0: And line drive by Wallner to first base. Ball that was caught by Tolia. It looked like Daniel had a great opportunity to get through the inning, as he did the first, unscathed. A big hit by Gonzalez has changed things. Turn, throw to first, the runner back. Double by Fetko had gotten the Saints on the board, but looked like Daniel could get through the inning with the lead intact, but not to be the case. The pitch to Ross, and he taps one toward third, foul. Two balls and one strike. 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And a ball hit in the air towards center. Here comes the center fielder, Marte. He slides for the ball. He put the leather down. He makes the catch, according to the third base umpire, Nate Hall. He signals out. Marte took a hit away from Ben Ross and puts an end to the top of the third. Saints get three. Bats coming up in the bottom of the third. St. Paul 3 and the Bats 2 on Sports Talk 790.
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0: 3-2 Saints. We go to the bottom of the third inning. Edwin Arroyo leads it off of the bats against the right-hander Marco Raya. First pitch foul by Arroyo. Next pitch swing and a miss. And the bats leadoff man Arroyo in the hole. No balls and two strikes. Grounded out to the first baseman Gonzalez his first time. Switch hitter batting from the left side. Awaits the 0-2 from Raya, and now he steps out. Nick talking earlier about Raya. He's been a starter in his career really prior to this year. He's made 84 minor league starts heading into this year, including 20 of them last year. Here's a swing and a foul tip by Arroyo into the glove of the catcher, Cardenas. And Arroyo is out. Leadoff man gone in the bottom of the third. Third strikeout for Raya. The batter is Hector Rodriguez. Been working out of the Saints bullpen this year. This is his 19th appearance, first start. His longest outing was two appearances ago on the 22nd of May. That was last Friday. Here's the pitch. Strike called. He went three innings in that game, allowed no runs, one hit. His longest outing of this year, and he's into the third here tonight. Gets a swinging strike on Rodriguez. Now the next one, taps it foul over near the first base dugout, and in fact into the dugout. No balls and two strikes to Rodriguez. Hector leads the league, and this goes to show you how much he has played this year. He leads the league in at-bats, coming into this game with 217. The pitch. Check swing. Appeal denied. One ball, two strikes. Rodriguez has walked 24 times. There's a total of 245 plate appearances, one less than Edwin Arroyo. The pitch. There's a blast in the right field by Rodriguez. Chasing it is the right fielder, Wallner. To his left, he gets there, and he makes the catch. That died off the end of the bat. Sounded better than it actually turned out to be. Rodriguez lines out to right. Two men down. Here is Noel Marte. Action in the Saints bullpen. Alejandro Hidalgo is up and throwing. Here's Marte with two men out, nothing shaking in the bottom of the third. The pitch, a strike, strike one. Marte, a single on the left, his first time. He's now reached base in 33 of the 38 games in which he has played for the Bats. Swings and fouls this 0-1 pitch back. No balls and two strikes. Trying to get something going for the Bats here in the bottom of the third. Marco Tolio waits on deck. Stretching Raya. And pitching. Swing and a miss. Down goes the right-handed hitting Marte on strikes. And the Bats go in order in the bottom of number three. Through three, Saints three, Bats two on Sports Talk 790.
1: This is J. Andrew White, attorney at law. 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People who won't stop at stop signs. 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If someone of this nature has injured you, give me a call. I know what to do. My number is 502-585-5522. That's 502-585-5522.
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0: Three innings complete here at the ballpark on this Saturday night. Game five of the six-game series. The Bats and the St. Paul Saints. Saints lead 3-2. Leading it off for St. Paul is the left fielder, Ricardo Olivar. He flies out to right his first time. And he takes a first pitch strike from Davis Daniel. Number eight hitter in the lineup, the pitch. Lays off this one and it dips low. One ball and one strike. Here we are in the fifth game of this series. And from an offensive standpoint, these two teams are right next to each other in terms of runs scored. They were foul ball back. One ball and two strikes. Saints have scored 3 runs tonight. They've scored 29 runs in this series. Bats have scored 2 tonight. They've scored 28. Bats victory last night, come from behind variety as it was, has tied this series at 2. Winner this one tonight. There's a pop-up foul, first base side by Olivar. Count stays 1-2. Winner tonight will take a 3-2 advantage into the wrap-up tomorrow at 1:05. Full windup by Davis Daniel. The pitch, there's strike 3 call. He painted the outside part of the plate on that one. And for the first time in the game, Daniel gets the leadoff man to retire. Strikeout number 3 for Davis. And the batter will be the catcher, Noah Cardenas. The soft line drive to the shortstop, Handsome, his first time to be retired. He's 2-for-5 in the series. He had the grand slam here in the game last night. Takes a big cut, fouls it back for a strike. Guy that had had a little playing time with the St. Paul club this year had the RBI double in the third and then a 2-run homer in the fourth. I said grand slam, my mistake. The pitch. He had the grand slam on Thursday. A foul ball back. Somebody make a good catch of that ball. They went out of my sight.
13: Yeah, off the carom. Nicely played. He's fired up about it, too. He's letting everyone in the immediate vicinity know.
0: 0-2 pitch, up and away. Let me correct myself by saying Cardenas had the grand slam in the second inning on Thursday, and it was Olivar who had the double and the 2-run homer last night. The pitch. There's a ball ripped down the left field side, but way out in front of that ball was Cardenas. Long, loud foul. Count stays 1-2. Kalen Culpepper representing the top of the order waits on deck. 3-2 Saints here in the fourth. The pitch from Daniel outside, 2-2. Now we're going to get a pitch clock violation against Davis Daniel. I was sitting there watching the clock tick down to 0. So now it's 3 balls and 2 strikes. Pitch clock violation by Davis Daniel. And the ball awarded to the hitter. 3-2 pitch. Swing and a miss. He struck him out. Turns out not to hurt the bats of Davis Daniel. Gets a strikeout of Cardenas. 2 men out in the inning. The batter will be Kalen Culpepper. Well, prior to the start of the game tonight, down on the field was one of the baseball buddies team took the field with the bats tonight. That would be the Anderson Rough Riders, a 10 and under team from Anderson. They were well represented, took the field with the bats. A lot of coaches down there tonight as well. There's a base hit into right by Culpepper. He's on for the third time, a walk and a pair of singles. He gets hit number 7 for the Saints, and he's aboard with 2 men out. Congratulations to the Anderson Rough Riders. Opportunity tonight to be the Bats Baseball Buddies program team. If you'd like to get your youth club signed up, it's easy to do. Go to batsbaseball.com, get them down in the field. Be able to take the field with the bats. Be out there during the national anthem prior to the start of the game. Here's Henry Mendez, left-handed hitter. Big cut, and he fouls it out of play, third base side. Strike 1. Three-two in favor of St. Paul in the fourth. Daniel delivers inside to Mendez, 1-1. And the bats went 10-5 against this St. Paul club 1 year ago. Playing them a little bit more this year, 21 times versus 15. Pats did win 7 of 9 in this ballpark against the Saints last year. The pitch. Ball inside. 2-1. Part of that 7 victories here at home was that 6-game sweep of the Saints in August. It's part of that 11-game Bats winning streak from late August into September was the streak. Here's the pitch. Ball inside, 3-1. So on a season ago's team that went 71-79, certainly that 11-game winning streak was a major highlight of a year ago. The pitch. Right in there, a strike call. 3-2. And so now the runner, Culpepper, will be on the move from first. Tolia moves behind Culpepper. Off the bag at first. There goes the runner. 3-2 pitch. Misses inside for ball four. Mendez draws the walk. He joins Culpepper on the bases. Third walk by Daniel. And the batter will be Royce Lewis.
14: Third baseman, number 24, Royce Lewis.
0: Three walks now equals a season high for Davis Daniel. He only had walked 16 in 50 innings coming into this game. He is now with a dangerous Royce Lewis, right-handed batter. First pitch, in there, a strike, strike one. Lewis is singled and struck out. He's 1-for-2. Henry Mendez, by the way, with that base hit back in the third, has now reached base in his first 20 games with the Saints. That is a new AAA franchise record. 20 straight games to reach after joining the team and your first crack at it. And his overall on base streak now between Wichita and St. Paul reaches 30 straight games. 1-1 pitch to Lewis, and he fouls it out of play, first base side. 1-2. Strike out of Olivar, strike out of Cardenas. That's the way the inning began. Base hit to right by Culpepper. 3-2 pitch walk to Mendez. Now 1-2 count to Royce Lewis. Here's the pitch. Over but low, a ball, 2-2. Culpepper leads away at second and Mendez from first. Davis ready. And now he steps off. Reds in that big game up in Cincinnati against Atlanta. Game 2 of the series. Contest is in the fourth. And the game is tied 2-2. Here's the 2-2 to Lewis. He swings and hits one in the air, left center field. Marte on the sprint. He gets there and makes the catch. Lewis is retired, and the Saints are finished in the top of the fourth. They leave 2. They've stranded 6. We go to the bottom of the fourth. St. Paul 3, and the Bats 2 on Sports Talk 790.
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0: Bats come calling here in the bottom of the fourth inning. They face a new pitcher, the right-hander Alejandro Hidalgo. He takes over for the starter, Marco Raya, who went three in his first start of the year. He allowed two runs, three hits, did not walk a batter, struck out four, gave up the home run ball, will not be involved in the decision here tonight. Hidalgo to Tolia, swinging a line drive to first, and it's backhanded and caught by Gabby Gonzalez. Well, Tolia took a hit away from Wallner back in the top of the third and now has a hit of his own taken away by Gabby Gonzalez at first base here to begin the bottom of the fourth. So the leadoff man retired. Alejandro Hidalgo started the year at AA Wichita, called up to this AAA club 10 days ago, making his fourth appearance with St. Paul. Right-hander delivers now to Francisco Urbaez. And he gets a strike in there, strike one. With Wichita, one win, one loss in 12 games, a 6.10 earned run average. Hidalgo rocks and fires. Urbaez takes it up and in a ball. One ball and one strike. That saw Hidalgo here on Wednesday night. In relief of the starter, Mike Paredes, the pitch. Swung on, lifted foul, first base side, one ball, two strikes. Hidalgo in that game allowed four runs in one inning worth of work. It was Hidalgo who allowed the back-to-back-to-back home runs in the sixth inning to Hector Rodriguez, Nueve Marte, and to Michael Tolia. The pitch, a swing and a miss, and down on strikes goes Urbaez here in the fourth. Two men out. Fifth strikeout by St. Paul pitching. The batter will be Ivan Johnson. And the first of those three by Rodriguez was the inside the park home run on Wednesday in that afternoon game. Two men out and nobody on. Here's Ivan Johnson. Switch hitter, bats left, tips one foul for a strike, strike one. Johnson shot one into the left field corner his first time. Looked like it was going to slice, go foul. Stayed fair, inside the pole, and a home run. Made it 2-0 bats at the time. 0-1 pitch. Fastball on the inside corner, a strike, nothing and two. Austin Hendrick waits on deck. Johnson steps in and now steps out. Hidalgo set up, third base side of the rubber. And the 0-2 to Johnson. Strike three called, outside corner. Well, much different inning here from Hidalgo than he threw on Wednesday. He gets a 1-2-3 frame, and that's nine bats in a row that have been retired. We go to the fifth, back with a call. Nick Curran, the score. The Saints 3 and the Bats 2 on Sports Talk 790.
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19: 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Oh, 3 to Mr. Whiskers on the back of the sofa. Now, he doesn't like me much, but he's a high bidder. Okay, 9, 4, 9, 4, 9, 4. 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Oh, 5, sold to Kathy and the...

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0: Fifth inning, 3-2. The Saints lead the bats. Davis Daniel back to the mound for round number five. First pitch to Kyler Fedko, fouled off, strike one. Fedko one for two. He doubled to left center, an RBI doubled, and scored his last time in the third. Here's the 0-1 pitch. Swung on, hit in the air toward right center. Marte sprints over toward the alley and makes the catch on a dead run for the first down. Marte's covered a lot of ground out in center field tonight. First out of the inning for Matt Wallner. He's one for two. Is singled in his line to first. Was robbed of a hit his last time up on a nice sprawling play by Tolia there at first base. Daniel just off the injured list today. Was on for 9 days after kind of turning his ankle in Columbus last Wednesday. Swing and a miss by Wallner. Strike one. Went through PFP yesterday. Pitchers fielding practice on the field. And the general consensus was if he looked all right and felt all right during that, he would go today. That was the case. The 0-1 fouled back to the netting. Nothing in two on Wallner. And, well, that was put to good use back in the first inning. Fedko hit into that 1-4-3 double play, just like PFP.
2: Yeah, he had the field spin, fire.
0: The 0-2 inside, one ball and two strikes on Wallner. It was a play, not like that, but a PFP-type play last week in Columbus that led to the injury. The 1-2 outside, 2-2. He tried to stay in that game after kind of had one of the Columbus hitters run up his back covering first. Three guys, he and Tolia and the Columbus Clipper hitter, all trying to get to the bag at once. 2-2 pitch. There's a swing and a fly ball. Well hit to right. Rodriguez turns around. It bangs off the base of the wall. Rodriguez plays it nicely, quickly throws it into second, holds Wallner to one base. Rodriguez read that one was over his head, played it perfectly off the base of the wall, and keeps Wallner away from extra bases. Wallner's second hit of this game, the eighth of the night for the Saints. One on, one out for Gabby Gonzalez. One for two, a two-run single his last time in the third. First pitch on the outside edge of strike, but Daniel kind of tumbled across the bag on that play last week and grabbing his leg, looked like he might be seriously injured, but popped up, went to the mound, threw some practice balls to the plate, tried to stay in. Here's the 0-1. Line foul to the net above the Saints dugout, first base side. Nothing in two, but Pat Kelly, the bats manager, kind of told him, hey, they can let you stay in, but once you come in between innings, it might like swell up on you and you're not going to be able to go back out there. He said, all right, and just left right then. Action underway in the bats bullpen. Here's the 0-2, high, one ball and two strikes. Daniel has shown no visible ill effects from that here tonight, though. He's at 86 pitches on the night. Julian Garcia, the right-hander, up and throwing in the bats pen. 1-2 pitch. High and away, two balls and two strikes. Daniel's been so good, as Jim mentioned, coming into the night. Ninth best ERA in the league among qualified starting pitchers with a 3.96. The 2-2 fouled at the plate off the foot of Gonzalez. Still two balls and two strikes. Came in with a 1.10 whip, walks, hits per innings pitch. That was fourth in the league. A 2.14 opponent batting average entering the night, third in the IL. Five wins tied for the league lead entering the night. 50 innings, eighth in the league. 2-2 pitch. Gonzalez swings and skies it foul off the right side out of play. Still 2-2.

0: So he has been certainly one of the top pitchers for the Bats and one of the top hurlers in the International League this year. 2-2 pitch. Gonzalez swings and hits one in the air toward right center. Rodriguez drifts that way, the right fielder. He makes the catch for the second out. Walner back to first, and the two-out batter is Ben Ross, has walked and has flied to center. Bat staff and press box workers enjoy dinner tonight from Goodfellas Pizza and Bourbon Bar. Pay them a visit at 642 Baxter Avenue. Open late, so enjoy before or after the game. Thanks to our friend Hunter and everyone at Goodfellas. Great stuff as usual. All the pizza and breadsticks we can handle up here. First one to Ross. High and inside, ball one. You only need one piece of that.
1: It's very, very difficult to eat two of those.
0: It is.
1: Very difficult. You've seen some boys out there trying it.
0: Oh, yeah.
1: Unsuccessfully.
0: Undeterred. Here's the 1-0 to Ross. Strike on the outside corner, 1-1. But it is very good, and a great day here in the press box. Goodfellas Day. 1-1 to Ross. Swing and a miss, and excuse me, swing. Tried to hold up, but went around. It's 1-2. He calls time and backs out. Daniel faced the Saints twice last year as a Gwinnett striper. First appearance against them as a bat. The 1-2, high and outside, 2-2. Six scoreless innings against them July 6th of last year in Gwinnett. Took the loss July 1st, six innings, three runs, six hits. So had two successful starts against this St. Paul club a season ago. 2-2 to Ross. Up and away in the count full. Of course, last year was Daniel's first in the International League. He came up through the Angels organization, a second-round pick of the Angels in 2019 out of Auburn. The Angels' AAA operation in Salt Lake in the PCL. Here's the payoff. A line drive and a left and a base hit. Played on a couple of bounces by the left fielder, Johnson. Walner stops at second. Two on, two out for Ricardo Olivar. And here's Pat Kelly, the Bats manager, out of the third base dugout, headed to the mound. And we will get a pitching change here in the top of the fifth. Two on, two out. Julian Garcia coming in. A pitching change and a 3-2 Saints lead here in the top of the fifth. We'll come back with more in a moment. This is Bats Baseball on Sports Talk 790.
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0: New pitcher on for the Bats, the right-hander Julian Garcia, the 31-year-old from Fort Collins, Colorado, on in relief of Davis Daniel, who went 4 2/3 innings in his return from the injured list. 9 hits, 3 runs earned. Responsible for the 2 men on base, 3 walks, 4 strikeouts, 96 pitches, 58 strikes. 2 on, 2 out here in the top of the fifth, a 3-2 St. Paul lead. And here's Ricardo Olivar. He is 0-2, has flied out and struck out. Righty against righty. First one from Garcia. Swing and a miss. Strike one. Garcia's 15th appearance with the bats this year. 2-0 with a 4.29 ERA. 21 innings, 18 hits. He's walked 10 and has struck out 32. Here's his 0-1. There's a swing and a fly ball toward left center field. That ball hammered, and it is gone. Onto the berm to the left of straightaway center. Home run, Ricardo Olivar. His second home run with the Saints. His second of this series. It's a 3-run shot. It is 6-2 St. Paul here in the fifth. Second AAA home run for Ricardo Olivar. The Wallner and Ross runs charge to Daniel. Olivar now with 11 RBIs in his first 6 AAA games. Here's Noah Cardenas. He takes high, ball one. Cardenas 0-2 has popped out and has struck out. Daniel 4 2/3 innings, 9 hits, 5 runs earned. The pitch, a strike, and it's 1-1. Garcia pitched here in the series opener against the Saints. Inning and a third, 3 hits, 2 runs, 2 walks, and a strikeout. His second appearance of the series. Good off-speed pitch there, and a swing and a miss by Cardenas. It's 1-2. Well, we've talked about it ad nauseum in this series. The Saints coming into the night, the most home runs in baseball this year. Big leagues, minor leagues, anywhere. That they're 94th as a team on the season. The homer off the bat of Olivar. And now a 6-2 Saints lead. The 1-2 trying to hold up. Cardenas went around on a pitch down. Strike three swinging. That ends the inning. Saints add 3 more on the Olivar homer to the bottom of the fifth. 6-2 St. Paul on Sports Talk 790.
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0: Bottom of the fifth, 6-2 Saints. Alejandro Hidalgo back to the mound for his second inning of work. First pitch swung on and missed by Austin Hendrick, strike one. Hendrick grounded out to second in the second, righty against left-handed batter. The 0-1. Ground ball back to the mound, fielded by Hidalgo, runs toward first, underhands it on. And Hendrick retired 1-3 for the first down. Here's Will Banfield. He struck out swinging back in the second. Mentioned it, we do have some emails in our Kentucky Wild inbox, batsradio at batsbaseball.com. Our good friend Rick, still in section 119, he says, was at the batting practice we mentioned earlier for season ticket holders. Took a photo. First pitch high, ball one. Got a photo of me with bats trainer Wade Hebrink and video and technology specialist Nick Mundy. I have to frame that bad boy up here. It's Bunny Bat. There's a swing and a miss. One ball and one strike on Banfield.
1: Three of you, no doubt, solving the world's problems there during BP.
0: That's very possible. Thank you, Rick. Appreciate that. Hope you're enjoying the evening down in 119. Time called. Banfield out of the box and back in. Kay and Dave, Seibold's emailing in. Saw them down there, the pitch. Banfield swings and sends a towering pop-up down the third baseline. It hooks foul into the seats out of play, 1-2. They're wanted to say thank you to the Bats organization for the season ticket holder event today. Enjoyed watching batting practice and meeting other season ticket holders. Said especially Al in Section 116. And well, we enjoyed Al as well chatting with us. Always a great time at the ballpark. Thanks to Dave and Kay. We appreciate you all. Here's the 1-2. Swing and a miss. Banfield gone on strikes. Two outs in the inning. One of the great events that you get as a Bat season ticket holder. If you want more info about that, you can go to batsbaseball.com.
1: If nothing else, it's a different perspective than they're normally used to in watching these guys hit.
0: That's right.
1: Close-up view.
0: Two outs for Garrett Hampson, who struck out looking in the second and getting to see BP early in the day. First one to Hampson. Low, ball one. Allen, aforementioned, section 116. We got to meet him in person. He's been emailing in for a while. Finally got to meet Allen in person. Appreciate it. And he also was wondering about Johnson's homer earlier. Said that has to be the shortest homer this year, maybe several years, but they all count the same. Indeed, they do. Pitches inside 2-0. He said it was. And this has been challenged by the Saints. Pitch was called a ball. We looked to the video board in left center, and it did miss high. So it is a ball, and the Saints lose the challenge. They're down to one left. That home run traveled 334 feet. We'll have to check that. It might be here's the 2-0. Hampson grounds one to the left side. It gets through into left field. A base hit. Placed it right between the shortstop Culpepper and the third baseman Lewis. Hampson with a two-out base hit. And that ends a run of 11 in a row, retired by Saints pitching after the aforementioned Johnson homer in the second. To the top of the order in Edwin Arroyo. He's 0-for-2, is grounded out, and is struck out. Switch hitter bats left against the righty Hidalgo. First pitch. Swing and a miss, strike one. Johnson hit another one in Omaha this year. That was a pretty short one in terms of distance. We'll check that, though.
1: You're talking about the traditional home runs.
0: Yes.
1: They go over the wall.
0: Not inside the Parkers. Here's a rip foul. End of the netting down the right field side. Nothing in two. We'll check here. Yeah, would have to. The pitch, swing and a miss. Arroyo gone on strikes, and that ends the inning. One hit, one man left. We head to the sixth. Saints 6, Bats 2 on Sports Talk 790.
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0: Six innings, 6-2 St. Paul. Top of the order for the Saints. Kalen Culpepper fouls the first pitch off from Julian Garcia. Garcia got the final out of the fifth. Back on for the sixth. Culpepper 2-for-2 has singled twice, has scored a run in his walk. The 0-1. Swing and a miss. Went to a knee on the cut. It's nothing and two. Ready against ready. We'll check some scores this half inning from around the IL and the big leagues. Starting with the International League. Bottom of the eighth in Norfolk, the Tides and the Durham Bulls tied at 5. 0-2. Low, one ball and two strikes. They're in the top of the eighth in Charlotte, the Jacksonville Jumbo Shrimp with an 11-5 lead over the Charlotte Knights. Bottom of the seventh in Moosic, Scranton Wilkes-Barre 5, Worcester nothing. Top of the seventh in Rochester, the first place Red Wings with a 3-0 lead over the Syracuse Mets. The 1-2. There's a swing and a fly ball down the left field line. Hooking toward the corner, it hooks foul, a foul ball. Johnson, a long run, wasn't going to be able to get there, but it scraped the side wall in the corner on the way down, a foul ball on the count 1-2. Bottom of the sixth in Indianapolis, the Indians with a 7-5 lead over the Iowa Cubs. Bottom of the sixth in Toledo, Columbus 2 and the Mud Hens 1. Bottom of the fifth in Omaha, all Redbirds. Memphis with a 6-0 lead over the Storm Chasers. Bottom of the fourth in Nashville, the Sounds have a 6-1 lead over the Gwinnett Stripers. One IL final in Buffalo, the Bisons defeated Lehigh Valley 6-5. The 1-2 outside, two balls and two strikes. Big league scores. They're in the top of the sixth in Cincinnati. The Braves have a 3-2 lead over the Reds. Reds try to even that series up. The 2-2 low and the count full. TJ Antone is on to pitch for Cincinnati in that one. Top of the sixth in St. Louis. Cardinals and Cubs tied at 1. The pitch called. Strike 3 on the outside edge. First out of the inning, Culpepper retired for the first time tonight. Second strikeout for Garcia, sixth of the game for Louisville pitching. One gone for Henry Mendez. 1-for-2 as Scordarani walked his last time in the fourth. Righty against left-handed batter. Nearly underway in Colorado, the Rockies and the Giants. 10:05 in Sacramento, A's Yankees. First pitch low, started to go Mendez, laid off on the appeal to third, ball one. 10-10 in Seattle, Mariners Diamondbacks, 10-10 in L.A., the Dodgers and the Phillies. Everything else final around the big leagues. In Chicago, the White Sox drew away from the Tigers 7-1. The 1-0 is in for a strike, 1-1 on Mendez. Final in D.C., the Nationals 9 and the Padres 4. In Arlington, the Rangers scored 3 in the ninth to walk off with a 7-6 win over the Kansas City Royals. 1-1 pitch. Down low. Started to go, did not. 2 balls and a strike. In Baltimore, the Orioles scored 5 in the bottom of the ninth to walk off with a 6-5 win over the Toronto Blue Jays. Final in Pittsburgh, the Pirates defeated the parent club of these Saints, the Minnesota Twins, 10-9. The 2-1 pitch. Lifted foul off of third, out of play. Deep into the lower level of seats, 2-2. They've gone final in Cleveland, the Red Sox, with a 9-1 win over the Cleveland Guardians. Final in Tampa, the Angels 14 and the Rays 3. In New York, the Mets beat the Marlins 6-1. Here's the 2-2. Bounces in, knocked down by Banfield, and the count full. And a final in Houston, the Astros defeated the Brewers 9-2. The final score there. That's everything around the IL and the big leagues tonight. Saints lead the bat 6-2. We're in the top of the sixth. One out, nobody on. Here's the payoff to Mendez. Swung on and tipped foul at the plate, and the count holds 3-2. With Jim Kelch, I'm Nick Curran in the GE Appliances press box. Carl Blanton back in the studio. Fifth game of this six-game series. Teams have split the first four. Bats need to win tonight to have a chance to win the series. With a loss, the best they could do is a split. Another 3-2. Bounce softly up the middle, charging behind the bag at second. Hampson to field it. On the run, throws to first, and there are two outs. Good charging play by Garrett Hampson, and the two-out batter, Royce Lewis. 1-for-3 is singled and struck out and is flied out. 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BatsBaseball.com for more information. The pitch, swing and a miss, 1-1. To get back to Alan's email asking about Johnson having the shortest bats home run of the year tonight, he does have the shortest bats home run of the year, but it was actually that one in Omaha I was talking about back on April 29th. It went 324 feet. Pitch low to Lewis, 2-1. Tonight's went 334 feet. It's like 310 down the line and left, I think, in Omaha. And the wind's constantly blowing out there. You can get some cheapies. The 2-1 inside, 3-1. And not to suggest it was cheap. That is how they set it up. But the dimensions are conducive to some home runs. But 324 that day, the shortest bats home run of the season. 3-1 pitch, in for a strike, and the count full. But as Alan said, they all count the same. That's exactly right. Here's the payoff to Lewis. Swing and a miss. Chase one down. And a 1-2-3-6 for Julian Garcia. We head to the bottom of the 6-2 Saints on Sports Talk 790.
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3: Bottom of the six, 6-2. The Saints lead the Bats. First pitch from Alejandro Hidalgo to Hector Rodriguez misses down. Ball one. Hidalgo, a pair of scoreless innings. Back to the mound for his third inning of work. Righty against left-handed batter. The 1-0 misses high. It's 2-0. Rodriguez one for two. Singled and scored back in the first. For the Bats, Julian Garcia with our first citywide clean inning of the night in the top of the sixth, the 1-2-3 frame. Here's the 2-0 to Rodriguez. It's low, 3-0. Louisville, your building called at once citywide. 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Three and zero on Rodriguez. The pitch, strike on the inside corner. It's 3-1. He certainly would. Here's the 3-1 pitch. Chip Sobel, ladies and gentlemen. Here it is. Swung on, popped up, foul off of third, out of play to the upper level of seats, and the count full.
4: And he will indeed be here all week.
3: He will, but only
4: one more engagement.
3: Only a couple more weeks after this one. We'll get to that. Here's the payoff. Called strike three on the outside corner. Rodriguez gone on strikes for the first out of the inning. That's the fifth strikeout for Hidalgo, ninth of the game for St. Paul pitching. Here's Noel V. Marte, one for two, has singled and has struck out tonight. Righty against righty. Allen emailed back in, batsradio@batsbaseball.com, pointing out that the Wildcats, here's the first one to Marte, swings and pops it up on the infield behind the bag at second. The second baseman drifting in, Ross, makes the catch, two outs. Here's Michael Tolley, a sack fly in the first. He lined to first. Victim of a nice play by Gonzalez his last time in the fourth. Switch hitter will bat left against the righty Hidalgo, but Allen says the Cats, UK, defeated West Virginia in the winner's bracket in that Morgantown regional. Or they won their second game in a, yeah, against WVU. 11-9 was the final. First pitch to Tolley has swung on and missed, strike one. So the Cats need just one more win to advance to the Super Regional. UCLA lost its opener in Westwood yesterday. If St. Mary's, here's the 0-1, fouled off the leg of Tolley at the plate, nothing and two, could somehow pull that one off, and there's a lot to go. Kentucky could end up hosting a Super Regional.
4: Which wouldn't that be amazing?
3: It sure would. Cats were among the last teams in the NCAA tournament.
4: Milwaukee out of the Horizon League, an under 500 team, had a win yesterday, and they're leading in the second early today against Central Florida. How about that?
3: How about that? Just got to get hot at the right time. Speaking of UCLA, Tolley, a UCLA Bruin, the 0-2. Ground ball behind first on an E. Gonzalez picks it, takes it to the bag himself. And a 1-2-3 frame for Alejandro Hidalgo. We head to the seventh and back to Jim Kelt. 6-2 Saints on Sports Talk 790.
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4: Six inning totals in this game on this Saturday evening from Louisville Slugger Field. St. Paul, 6 runs, 10 hits, no errors. The bats, 2 runs, 4 hits. Without a miscue, back to the mound goes Julian Garcia, his second full inning of work. And he gets Kyler Fedko to lead things off. He fouls one away down the first base side, and Fedko in the hole, no balls and 2 strikes. Fedko bounced into a 1-4-3 double play back in the first, doubled home a run in the third, his 39th RBI of the year. Retired his last time, he's 1-for-3. On the 0-2 pitch, a check swing, an appeal to first denied. And the count, 1 ball and 2 strikes. Matt Wallner waits on deck. Julian Garcia from the stretch to the plate. And a bouncer foul past third off the sidewall. And it bounces right to Brian Dinkelman, who's the manager of the Saints, who doubles as the third base coach. Leadoff man here in the top of the seventh. The pitch. And a ball hit in the air towards center field by Fedko. Back and to his left. It's Marte. He's there. He makes the catch. Leadoff man gone in the top of the seventh. Fans, I know you love to play baseball bingo. And the next chance you'll have is the 10th of June. 10th of June, a Wednesday, a 6:35 game against the Iowa Cubs. Your next opportunity to play baseball bingo. You'll have a chance to win a $50 Meijer gift card, free tickets to a future bats game, and of course every bingo card includes a coupon good for $12.50 off any oil change at any Kentuckiana Big O Tires location. Mark your calendars, get those bingo cards out, ready to play. Baseball bingo, Wednesday, June the 10th, 6:35 game against the Iowa Cubs. Wallner, a couple of swings and misses, and he's in the hole, no balls and 2 strikes. Pair of singles with a line out to first, sandwiched in for Wallner in this game. 5 hits, 17 at bats in the series, with a couple of runs batted in. No balls and 2 strikes. Garcia to Wallner. Breaking ball low, 1-2. Leadoff man flied out to center. The pitch to Wallner. Up and away. 2 balls, 2 strikes. Action now in the St. Paul bullpen. Raul Brito, a right-hander, is up and throwing. to Wallner. Swing and a miss. Down he goes on strikes. Nice work there by Julian Garcia to come back and get the lefty Wallner. It's his fourth strikeout. After giving up the three-run home run to Olivar, he has retired six in a row. Garcia deals now with Gabby Gonzalez, who's 1-for-3 with two men out and no one on. Number 7 prospect in the Twins organization. First pitch, swing and a foul at the plate, strike one. Gonzalez has started every game in this series thus far. He's had a hit in all 5 games. Now hit in 11 consecutive games. The pitch, swing and a miss. Nothing and two from Julian Garcia. Bats down 6-2, top of the 7th. The pitch, swing and a miss. Down goes Gonzalez on strikes. Back to back, 1-2-3 innings turned in by Julian Garcia. We go to the bottom of the 7th. Stretch time on this Saturday night. Saints up 6-2 over the Bats on Sports Talk 790.
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4: New pitcher on for St. Paul's. The bats come calling here in the bottom of the 7th inning. And a short end by 4. It's 6-2 in this game to the Saints. New man in is Raul Brito. Brito appears for the 16th time for St. Paul. A record of 2-1, an ERA of 3.94. With one save. He picked that up here in the first game of this series on Tuesday, saved it that night for Grant Hartwig. So Brito in, and Francisco Urbiaz leads it off for the bats. 1-1. The pitch, swing and a miss, 1-2. Urbiaz in the game 0-2. On the series, 4 out of 13. He has an 8-game hitting streak in games he has started. He pinch hit on Tuesday and was retired. Nothing thus far tonight. Raul Brito, right-hander, delivers high, 2-2. He's the one on Tuesday, Nick, you said, has a little Johnny Cueto in him, and you're exactly right.
3: Yeah, a little turn the back almost to the plate.
4: A little Louis Tiant. Louis Tiant, those will go a little bit further back.
3: Indeed.
4: Slow roller toward the shortstop, charging that ball, Culpepper. Gets it and throws the first in time. Urbiaz retired. leadoff man gone here in the bottom of the seventh inning. Hitter will be Ivan Johnson. You know, we waited long enough. It's time to tip our bats cap today, and we've got two huge tips of the cap here tonight on this 30th day of May. To Johnson, a strike call. Both of them baby related.
3: They are.
4: Both of them baby related. One who entered the world today.
3: Huge news.
4: Another gender reveal today. Breaking ball, strike call to Johnson. Let's start with the gender reveal. You.
3: Yeah.
4: And your wife found out today. Your second child will be a...
3: It'll be another girl.
4: Another sweet girl. Hard hit foul ball off the fencing in front of the third base dugout. Off the bat of Johnson. Give us the details. How did it all work out?
3: Well, young Eliza, our daughter, was adamant she did not want a baby brother. Wanted a baby sister.
4: Yeah.
3: So we had a cake at the in-laws, my wife Amanda's parents' house, and...
4: Foul ball back by Johnson.
3: We also had a black balloon with confetti in it. It gave her the option. Do you want to cut into the cake or pop the balloon? She wanted no part of popping the balloon. She wanted me to do that.
4: So did you later?
3: We did later, okay. Yes. Yeah. But she said, so how about you cut the cake? So she cut into the cake with a plastic knife.
4: The pitch to Johnson. Foul ball again. This one first base side.
3: And excitedly squealed, it's pink! It's pink!
4: It's a strawberry cake!
3: Yes.
4: Congratulations to you and Amanda.
3: Thank you. Due in October. So very excited, and so is Eliza. So that's great.
4: And I understand the strawberry cake. That's a fairly normal cake.
3: Well,
4: but the broken bat pop-up behind shortstop. Culpepper out to get it. The bat broke off in the hands of Johnson. He's holding the handle. The business end into the stands went up and over the netting. Nobody got hit by it, but a young fan has three quarters of that bat in hand. Thank goodness nobody was hit by that spear.
3: I'm not sure I've ever seen one like that. It saw off and go up over that high net on top of the first base dugout and into the stands. That was wild, and thankfully it landed harmlessly into seats and no one got hit by it.
4: Here's Austin Hendrick with two men out and nobody on.
3: But I don't know that it wasn't strawberry. I think it's just food coloring. Yeah, yeah.
4: So I guess you'd do the same thing with a white cake. If it was a boy, you'd put blue food coloring.
3: Exactly. That's what I'm pretty sure it was.
4: 1-0 pitch to Hendrick in there for a strike. Now the other end of that.
3: Yes.
4: President of the Bats, Greg Galliette, the guy who led to my hiring way back in 1989 here. He and his wife, Kelly, have been friends since then. They today became grandparents for the first time. Grandparents for the first time.
3: Huge.
4: Their daughter, Erica, her husband, Blake Billingsley. Erica gave birth to Sophia Wren Billingsley. Here's a hard ground ball to first and bobbled by the first baseman. Second baseman follows up. He gets it. Throws to the pitcher covering. Out at first base. Out at first base is Austin Hendrick. That goes 3-4-1. Gonzalez to Ross to Brito to retire the side. More on the birth of Sophia Wren Billingsley when we come back into the eighth. The score, St. Paul 6, and the Bats 2 on Sports Talk 790.
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4: 6-2 St. Paul in front. We go to the top of the eighth inning from Louisville Slugger Field. New pitcher off of the bats is the right-hander Hagen Danner. Third pitcher used by Pat Kelly tonight. On an 0-1 pitch, a ground ball to third. Handled by Urbaez. He guns it across in time to retire Ben Ross. Two pitchers, one out here in the top of the eighth. All right, getting back to our bats tip of the cap tonight, we had Nick and his wife Amanda, gender reveal today, girl, a second girl coming in October. Congratulations to you guys, of course, and then Greg Galliette and his wife Kelly, their daughter Erica, gave birth today to a 7-pound, 4-ounce, 19-inch young lady, Sophia Wren Billingsley, born at 5:04 a.m.
3: 5:04
4: a.m. this morning.
3: 19 inches.
4: Yeah, 19 inches.
3: All right.
4: 7.4 ounces. Mom, fine. Extremely tired. New baby, fine. Crying.
3: Yep.
4: Grandpa says he's already changed a diaper.
3: He said he had that pleasure already.
4: Yeah. Mom, I'm sure exhausted.
3: That's right.
4: Blake wondering what in the heck he's going to do, how he's going to handle this all now.
3: Speaking from experience, I'd say that's probably accurate.
4: Yeah. Greg and Kelly, the proud grandparents of Sophia Wren Billingsley. Two balls and one strike to the left fielder. Here's the pitch, and Olivar grounds it to the shortstop. Up with it, Hampson across the first in time, two out. So, Nick, to you and Amanda, and to Greg and Kelly, and to Erica and Blake on the birth of their child and Greg and Kelly's first grandchild, to your gender reveal today, a second girl coming to the current household, we say cheers. Our cheers brought to you by, not apropos, Thornbush Blackberry Whiskey.
3: Indeed.
4: 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Eliza wanted a sister, and I'll be darned if she's not going to get one. Greg and Kelly just wanted a healthy baby. They get that.
3: Excellent news all around.
4: Erica just wants to sleep for like 48 hours. She's going to get some of that.
3: Some of that. Maybe not quite 48.
4: Not 48. O-2 pitch to Cardenas, low and outside. One ball and two strikes. No more baby news for a while that we know of.
3: Yeah. Unless you'd like to send one in, BatsRadio at BatsBaseball.com.
4: Always welcome. Pitch down and in, bounces away from the Bats catcher, Will Banfield. 2-2. Yeah, if you've got a birth or an impending one or
3: any
4: a gender reveal, anything like that.
3: Anything
4: that
3: you might want to have, cheers.
4: Let us know, yeah. The Catcher waits. The pitch and a swing and a miss. Now goes Cardenas on strikes and a 1-2-3 eighth turned in by Hagen Danner. And that is 10 in a row since the Olivar home run set down by Bats pitching. To the bottom of the eighth we go. St. 6, Bats 2 on Sports Talk 790.
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4: Bats batting in the bottom of the eighth inning, trailing in this game by 4 at 6-2. Back to the mound goes Raul Brito. He had a 1-2-3 seventh inning. Bats have not had but one base runner since inning number 2, and that was the home run by Ivan Johnson. Here's a strike. It's 1-1 to Will Banfield. Final 6 retired by Marco Rea, the starter for St. Paul in this game. And then 9 of 10 retired by Alejandro Hidalgo. And the first 3 set down here by Raul Brito. Here's a swing and a miss by Banfield. And he's at 1-2. Of the last 19 bats have been retired. Here's the pitch, and a ground ball right at the shortstop. Fielding it, Culpepper. He'll throw across in time. Banfield is retired. Will is 0-3 tonight. One out for Garrett Hampson. Well, the Kentucky Office of Highway Safety reminds you that a seatbelt is your best defense against injury and death if involved in a crash. Please buckle up as you head home later on this evening. Leadoff man gone. Here's Hampson. He takes the first pitch high for 1. Garrett is the only guy that has reached for the bats since the second when Johnson hit the home run. He had a single to left in the fifth. The 1-0 pitch, a strike, 1-1. Edwin Arroyo, representing the top of the order, waits on deck. Here's the pitch from Brito. Hampton shows bunt, does bunt, foul. And into the third row of seats it goes, just to the left of the home plate area. 1-2. Final game of this series comes up here tomorrow. It's an afternoon game on Sunday. 1:05 first pitch. We'll come along at 12:35 with pregame coverage on Sports Talk 790. Sam Benscooter starts for the bats tomorrow against Mike Paredes for St. Paul. The pitch Owen outside, and it scoots back to the screen. Brady started the game here on Wednesday. That was the come-from-behind 10-5 bats win. Then Scooter started the opener here on Tuesday. Here's the 2-2 pitch. Swing and a miss. Down he goes on strikes. Hampson was tied up, up and in. And he is out for the second time this evening via the strikeout. That's 10 strikeouts now by St. Paul.

0: Not even at one ball and one strike. The pitch. Swing and a miss. And a ball down and in. One and two. Six-two Saints. We're in the bottom of the eighth. Pitch on the way. Arroyo tied up, up and in. Swings and misses. He's down on strikes for the third time tonight. How about six in a row set down by Brito? The last 10 have been set down by St. Paul pitching. And how about 21 of the last 22 for the bats that have not been able to get on? We go to the ninth. Back to Nick Curran. The score, St. Paul 9. Six, and the bats 2 on Sports Talk 790.
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7: Ninth inning here at Louisville Slugger Field. 6-2 St. Paul. Top of the order for the Saints, Caelan Culpepper. Strike one on him as Hagen Danner worked a 1-2-3 eighth. Back to the mound for the ninth. Culpepper 2-for-3 has walked, has scored a run, struck out his last time in the sixth. The 0-1 strike on the outside corner. Nothing in two. Righty against righty. Well, the bats, a tall order, down four. We'll have to try to turn it around in the bottom of the ninth. Jim talked about how dominant St. Paul pitching has been tonight. The 0-2, line drive to right, a base hit for Culpepper. His third hit of this game. He's on base for the fourth time. The right fielder Rodriguez plays it in quickly. And the Saints have the leadoff man aboard for Henry Mendez. Mendez is 1-for-3, has singled, has scored, has walked. Righty against left-handed batter. First pitch to Mendez, in there for a called strike. Andrew emailing in, batsradio@batsbaseball.com, says congrats, appreciate it. Danner with the 0-1. Skied foul off the left side of the roof. No balls and two strikes. Danner, quick touch of the rosin bag back behind the rubber. Now the right-hander readies. The 0-2. Called strike three on the outside edge. Mendez has challenged it.

0: Radio board in left center. It did miss outside, so a good challenge by Mendez. The count 1-2. The Saints still have one challenge left. Fireworks coming up after this game tonight as well. The 1-2. Swing and a miss. Mendez gone on strikes. Good off-speed pitch down from Danner. First out of the inning, second strikeout for the Bats righty. The 11th of the game for Bats pitching. One on, one out for Royce Lewis. 1-for-4. Singled in the first, has struck out twice. Righty against righty. First pitch. Lewis takes inside, ball one. Danner, product of Long Beach, of Huntington Beach High School, played in the 2011 Little League World Series for the Huntington Beach, California team. The 1-0. Strike on the inside edge, 1-1. That high school, Huntington Beach High, a number of notable athletes out of there. Former Bats Colin Ballister, I think, did the tour through the entire old International League West. Throw to first, diving back in safely as Lewis. He was a Bat. He was an Indianapolis Indian, a Columbus Clipper, and a Toledo Mudhead. Colin, I think, still does some games up there as an analyst for Matt Melzack on Mudhead's TV and radio. 1-1 pitch. There's a line drive toward left center. It is down and rolls up the alley and goes to the wall. Johnson back to dig it out. Culpepper waved around third. Relay from Hampson cut off by Tolia. Culpepper scores. An RBI double for Royce Lewis. And it is 7-2 Saints here in the ninth. Third double for Lewis with St. Paul this year and his 13th RBI. A 7-2 lead, and here's Kyler Fedko. He's 1-for-4, a double, an RBI, and a run. He's also hit into a double play. Righty against righty. But former Bat Bo Amaral also played at Huntington Beach High, UCLA Bruin. First pitch skied foul down the right field line. It slices onto the tiered berm and then kicks up onto the concourse. Strike one on Fedko. I believe Nick Prado, Omaha Storm Chaser, Kansas City Royal, was a product of that high school. And Pro Football Hall of Famer Tony Gonzalez attended Huntington Beach High. One of the great tight ends ever. 0-1 to Fedko, a swing and a fly ball into center. Marte has it measured, drifts in a few steps to make the catch. Two outs. Holding it second, Lewis, and here's Matt Wallner. 2-for-4, scored a run, struck out his last time in the seventh. Something has... Well, it's just a foil wrapper out there on the warning track in right center. Thought somebody had dropped a hat or something off the overlook, but just a hot dog wrapper. Righty against left-handed batter. First one to Wallner is low, ball one. Not going to stop play for the tinfoil.
1: It's not blowing around. The wind is gusting out there. Maybe there's hot dogs still in it.
0: I checked it in the binoculars. Here's the 1-0. That's hit in the air into left. Johnson holds his ground, moves a couple of steps toward the line, makes the catch to end the inning. Saints at a run. We go to the bottom of the ninth. 7-2 St. Paul on Sports Talk 790.
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0: Bottom of the ninth, 7-2 Saints. Hector Rodriguez leads off the inning for the bats. Raul Brito back to the mound for his third inning of work. If he can close this out, he would be credited with a three-inning save. Gunning for his second save of the year. Righty against left-handed batter. Rodriguez, 1-for-3, has scored a run. First pitch, misses inside, ball one. Saints trying to make it 3 wins in the first 5 games of this series, give themselves a chance at a series win tomorrow. They dropped 4 of 6 at home against Omaha last week. The 1-0, a little bit high. 2 balls and no strikes on Rodriguez. They entered this series, did the Saints, having dropped 6 of their last 8 games. But if they can hang on tonight, they have a chance to get out of here with a series victory. 2-0 pitch, swing and a miss, late cut by Rodriguez, and it's 2-1. Bats finished 10-5 against the Saints last year. They were dominant against St. Paul in this ballpark a year ago, won 7 of the 10 meetings here. 2-1. There's a swing and a fly ball into center. In a couple of steps as the center fielder Fedko makes the catch for the first out. One gone for Noelvi Marte. He is 1-for-3. Has singled, has struck out, and has popped out. This copyrighted broadcast presented by Authority of the Bats in Major League Baseball and is intended solely for the private non-commercial use of our audience. Any publication, reproduction, retransmission, or other use of the descriptions or accounts of this game without the express written consent of the bats and Major League Baseball is prohibited. First pitch to Marte, bounced to short, charging Culpepper. Fields throws on the run in time, quickly, 2 outs. Nice play by Kalen Culpepper, and the 2-out batter is Michael Tolia. 0-for-2 with a sack fly tonight. He'll bat left against the righty Brito. The bats were 7-3 against the Saints here last year. First pitch to Tolia, strike on the inside corner. Brito with the 0-1. Low, 1 ball and 1 strike. Hidalgo would be the winner if things don't get nuts here, looking for his first win of the season. One pitch. Tolia takes a belt high strike, and it's 1-2.
1: Funny how things work. Bats hit the back-to-back-to-back home runs against him on Wednesday. Couldn't get an out tonight. He was dominant against the Bats.
0: He was. Bats out of their final strike. The 1-2 misses high. 2 balls and 2 strikes. Crowd of 5,151 here tonight. Not many have left, waiting for the fireworks. Coming up shortly. 2-2. Breaking ball outside. Full count on Tolia with Francisco Urbaez waiting on deck if Tolia can keep it going. Saints pitching has limited the bats to just 4 hits in this game. This offense has been rolling pretty good the last couple of days. Here's the payoff. Low, ball 4. Tolia works the 2-out walk. That ends a run of 12 in a row, retired by Saints pitching. Here's Urbaez. He's 0-for-3. A fly out, a strikeout, and a ground out. Righty against righty. Bats don't have a hit since the 5th. A 2-out single by Garrett Hampson. The pitch, just low. Ball 1 to Urbaez. Their last hit before that was in the 2nd inning. The home run to lead off that frame by Ivan Johnson. Here's the 1-0. Swung on and skied foul. First base side of the roof. A ball and a strike. Right-hander up and throwing right now in the St. Paul bullpen. Drew Smith starting to throw. Brito from the stretch at the belt, the 1-1. Strike called on the outside corner, 1-2 on Urbaez. Bats again down to their final strike. The right-hander ready, and the 1-2 pitch. Urbaez fouls it back onto the roof, straight behind the plate, and the count holds 1-2. Another 1-2 pitch. Skied foul off the right side onto the roof. Still 1-2. Urbaez battling here behind in the count. Yellow glove of Brito on that left hand as he sets at the belt. Another 1-2. There's a swing and a fly ball into right. Backing a couple of steps, Walner, the right fielder. He makes the catch, and the ball game over. The Saints have won 3 of the first 5 games of this series. They defeat the Bats tonight by the final score of 7-2. St. Paul moves back over 500 on the season. 7-2, Saints the final. We'll come back with all the totals in a moment. This is Bats Baseball on Sports Talk 790.
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0: As we get set for fireworks here at Louisville Slugger Field, the Saints have now won three of the first five games of this series.
11: 15-14-13.
0: And the Saints, with a win tomorrow, have a chance to win the series. The Bats need a victory tomorrow to earn the series split. Fireworks getting ready to get going. We'll turn the crowd mic on down as those begin now up above everything in left center field. With the win, St. Paul back over 500. With the loss, the Bats dropped to 30-25 on the year. Louisville's now lost four of its last six games with the defeat here tonight. They've dropped three of the first five in this set. The Saints improved to 28-27 with the win. They've won three of their last five. Bats actually had a 2-0 lead, got a run in the first, one more in the second, but three in the third, three in the fifth, and then one in the ninth for good measure, and the Saints go on to the 5-run win. Final totals in this one tonight, the Saints 7 runs, 12 hits with no errors, and 7 men left on base. The Bats 2 runs, 4 hits, no errors with 3 men left. Winning pitcher, Saints reliever Alejandro Hidalgo, 3 scoreless innings, gave up just 1 hit. Did not walk a batter. He struck out 5. He was dominant tonight. He improves to 1-1 with a victory. Bat starter Davis Daniel takes the loss in his return from the injured list. 4 2/3 innings, 9 hits, 5 runs earned. He walked 3, struck out 4. He falls to 5-4. Raul Brito worked the final 3 innings. Did not allow a hit or a run. Walked 1, struck out 2. He picks up his second save of the season. Time of game, 2 hours, 27 minutes, 5,151 paid to watch it on this gorgeous Saturday night here at Louisville Slugger Field. Final game of the series coming up tomorrow afternoon. Bats will look for the series split. It'll be a 105 first pitch as the right-hander Sam Benscooter goes to the mound for the Bats. He's 2-2 with a 6.37 ERA. It'll be the right-hander Mike Paredes to the mound for the Saints. He's 2-1 with a 3.38 ERA. 105 first pitch. Gates open at noon here tomorrow. Kids Day. Kids 12 and under get a free kids meal. Inflatables in the Hall of Fame. Kids run the bases postgame as well. And it's Buddy's birthday. Kids Club members will have access to Buddy's birthday party from noon until 12:40. A ton of mascots will be here to celebrate Buddy's birthday as well. Our pregame coverage begins at 12:35 for the 105 first pitch. Hope you can join us both here at the ballpark and right here on 790 tomorrow afternoon. Stay tuned now. 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Again, the final, the Saints 7 and the Bats 2. 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
0: Well, a tough night for the Bats as St. Paul pitching stifled a normally potent Bats offense, 7-2 Saints, the final score here tonight. 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The Kentucky Office of Highway Safety reminds you that a seatbelt is your best defense against injury and death if involved in a crash. Please buckle up as you head home. We first check scores from around the International League on this Saturday evening. Here's what we have. Only two other games ongoing around the IL at this hour. They're in the top of the ninth in Omaha, all Memphis. The Redbirds have an 11-1 lead over the Omaha Storm Chasers. In fact, Omaha has gone to position player Abraham Toro to pitch in that one. The Redbirds, 19 hits. They've out-hit Omaha 19-4. It is an 11-1 Redbirds lead. Bottom of the seventh inning in Nashville, the Sounds dominant. They lead the Gwinnett Stripers 8-2. It was a six-run bottom of the first for the Sounds. They've not looked back from there. Everything else final around the IL in Buffalo. The Bisons led Lehigh Valley going to the eighth inning by a 4-0 count. The Pigs scored five in the top of the eighth to take the lead, but Buffalo answered with two in the bottom of the eighth and held on for a 6-5 win over the Lehigh Valley Iron Pigs. Final in Charlotte, the Jacksonville Jumbo Shrimp came alive late, two in the seventh, six in the eighth, four in the ninth. The Shrimp defeated the Charlotte Knights 15-6, the final score. Final in Indianapolis, the Indians a five-run fifth and a four-run eighth. They hammered the Iowa Cubs 14-5, the final there. Final in Moosic, the Scranton and Wilkes-Barre Rail Riders defeated the Worcester Red Sox 7-2. The Woo Sox narrowly avoided the shutout. They got both of their runs in the ninth. Final in 10 in Norfolk, the Tides with three in the bottom of the 10th inning to walk off with an 8-5 win over the Durham Bulls in 10. That would have been a walk-off home run for the Tides. Let's see. And it was not Christian Encarnacion Strand or Jose Barrero. Both former Bats and Reds are on that Norfolk team. Was seeing who that was. It was Creed Willems who walked it off for Norfolk in that one. They walk off with an 8-5 win in 10 over Durham. Final in Rochester, the first place Red Wings led the Syracuse Mets 5-0 after seven innings. The Mets got two in the eighth, one in the ninth, fell too short. The Wings win again. They win at 5-3. They've now won 12 of their last 13 games. And a final in Toledo, the Columbus Clippers defeated the Toledo Mudhens 3-1, the final score there. That's everything around the IL. Bats fall here tonight to the St. Paul Saints, 7-2, the final score. When we return on the Kentucky Office of Highway Safety Scoreboard Show, Jim will have a look at the Major League scores. 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
1: Bats fall tonight in Game 5 of this series. 7-2 the final score to St. Paul. Meanwhile, around Major League Baseball, full slate of action, including the Reds, the parent club of the Bats, and the Twins, the parent club of the St. Paul Saints. Both those games have gone final. In fact, there are 10 finals to tell you about. Let's start with the Reds and Atlanta, the second game of that three-game series up at Great American Ballpark after the Braves won the opener. Last night, 8-3. The Braves win again tonight by a final of 5-2. They score in five different innings, one inning each. Reds' only runs came as a two-run spot in the bottom of the second, and Atlanta wins its 40th game of the year to go to 40-19. The best record in baseball as they defeat the Reds 5-2. Winning pitcher is Martin Perez. He's 3-3 with the former Red, Raisel Iglesias, getting his 10th save. Brady Singer, the loser, he is now 10-5. Atlanta 5. And the Reds, too. The wrap-up tomorrow afternoon at Great American Ballpark. Parent club of these St. Paul Saints, the Minnesota Twins, they fall to Pittsburgh in Pittsburgh 10-9. This was a funny game. Pittsburgh scored 6 in the bottom of the second inning and led 7-1 after 2. Twins scored 5 times in the top of the 5th inning to tie the game 7-7. From there, a run in the 5th for the Pirates, 2 in the bottom of the 7th by Pittsburgh, 2 in the top of the 8th by the Twins, but they fall short by a run. Final score, Pittsburgh 10 and the Twins 9. The Pirates now at 3 games over 500 have jumped the Reds for 4th place in the National League Central. Winning pitcher in this game for Pittsburgh is Johan Ramirez. He is 3-2 with the save going to Gregory Soto. Number 7, the loser for Minnesota is Bailey Ober. He falls to 6-3 on the year. Here are the other finals around Major League Baseball on this Saturday night. In Houston, the Astros defeat the first-place Brewers by a final of 9-2. That means the Cardinals are 4 out, the Cubs are 4.5 out, Pittsburgh 5, and the Reds sitting at the bottom of the Central now 6 games off the pace, trying to avoid losing their 4th in a row tomorrow and going back to the 500 mark against the Atlanta Braves. All right, the Astros 9-2 win, highlighted by 3 three-run innings by Houston. 3 in the 2nd, 5th, and 8th to get the victory over Milwaukee 9-2. Peter Lambert gets the win. He's 4-4 with a loss hung on Brandon Sprout. He is 1-4. In New York at Citi Field, the Mets get their 25th win. They are victorious over the Marlins by the final of 6-1, and now the Mets have won 3 games in a row. They opened up a scoreless game with 3 in the bottom of the 4th inning to take a 3-0 lead and cruise to the 6-1 victory. Christian Scott, his first win of the year in that game, and the loser for the Marlins is Tyler Phillips, his first decision of the year as well. In Tampa Bay, it's all Angels. They win for the 23rd time, and in doing so, knock off their first place Tampa Bay Rays out of the American League East. The final in this game was 14-3 in favor of the Angels. They get 4 in the first inning to lead 4-1 after 1 and stayed that way through 3. The big frame, the blow it open, was a 7-run 9th inning for the Angels. They go on to the 14-3 win. Former Louisville Cardinal Reed Detmers gets his second victory of the year, and the loser for Tampa Bay is Drew Rasmussen. He is now 4-2. The Guardians are the top club in the American League Central by 2 over the White Sox, but they fall today at home to the Red Sox, 9-1. It was a 3-1 game. Boston after 8. Boston put him out of reach with 6 runs in the top of the ninth inning to win 9-1. Sonny Gray, the former Reds pitcher, is now 6-1 with a 3.06 ERA for Boston. Losing pitcher in this game for the Guardians is Matt Festa. He is 1-1. In Baltimore, the Orioles, they get 5 in the bottom of the ninth inning. How about this? They trailed 5-1 going into the bottom of the ninth at home against the Toronto Blue Jays. And they get 5 in the bottom of the ninth to walk it off against the Blue Jays. 5-1 final to get their 27th win of the year. Winning pitcher in this game is Albert Suarez, his second win of the year. The loser is Jeff Hoffman. He is now 4-4. A 5 spot on the bottom of the ninth, and Baltimore wins it 6-5. Texas and the Royals in Texas. Winning team in this game is Texas, and they win it as a walk-off. 1 in the bottom of the eighth, 3 in the bottom of the ninth inning, and the Rangers win 7-6, improved to 27-21. Winning pitcher in this game is Peyton Gray, his first decision of the year, and the loser for Kansas City is Lucas Erceg. He is 3-3. In D.C., the Nationals, they get 8 late runs. Another late victory for the home team. The Nationals get 6 in the bottom of the seventh inning to overcome a 3-1 deficit. 2 more in the bottom of the ninth, and the Nationals win it 9-4 over San Diego. Brad Lord stays perfect at 3-0. He gets the win. Clayton Beter, his third save, and the loss in this game for San Diego goes to Michael King. He is 4-4. That White Sox team wins its fourth in a row to get within 2 of Cleveland as they win at home over the Tigers today 7-1. And they gave themselves some breathing room late in this game as well. 2 in the bottom of the seventh, 3 in the bottom of the eighth, and the White Sox are 7-1 winners in support of Anthony Kay, who's now 5-1 with a 3.77 ERA. Loser for the Tigers is Framber Valdez. He is 2-4. Those are the finals around Major League Baseball. Here are the ongoing games. The Cubs and the Cardinals in St. Louis are now in the bottom of the ninth inning. The Cubs lead it 6-1. It was a 1-1 game after 5. Cubs have scored 5 unanswered since then. Cardinals batting bottom of the ninth. Cubs lead it 6-1. That Cardinal team, they begin the day 4 behind Milwaukee in the National League Central. Rockies and the Giants in Colorado. They're in the bottom of the third. Rockies lead this one 2-0 over San Francisco. Starters in that game in Colorado, Adrian Hauser for San Francisco, Ryan Feltner on the mound for Colorado. And the score in that game, 2-0 Rockies. That is into the top of the fourth. They are just about to get started in Sacramento, the Yankees and the Athletics. Let's see, the starting pitchers in that game when they get going will be Ryan Weathers for the Yankees against JT Ginn of the Athletics. The Yankees begin the day in second place in the East behind Tampa Bay. They have won 5 games in a row of the Yankees, while that Athletics team not that long ago led the American League West. Now they've lost 4 straight, and they are a game and a half behind the Seattle Mariners. There are 2 other games, 1 in Seattle, Arizona, and the Seattle Mariners. Ryan Nelson will go for the D-backs in that game against Brian Wu of Seattle. And the Phillies and the Dodgers will go at it at Dodger Stadium. That Dodgers team sitting right now at winners of 6 straight and a 5-game lead over San Diego in the National League West. They will throw Roki Sasaki against Jesus Luzardo of Philadelphia. That's a look at all the scores around Major League Baseball on this Saturday night. And as always, if you'd like more details on any of those games, you can get those by going to MLB.com. Tonight here at Louisville Slugger Field, it's the St. Paul Saints. Great pitching by Marco Raya, Alejandro Hidalgo, and Raul Brito as they defeat the Bats by the final score of 7-2. We'll take a break. When we come back, Nick Curran returns with a recap of tonight's game and a play of the game as well here on Sports Talk 790.
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0: Well, the Bats came into the night hoping to give themselves a chance at a series win. They even the series, two games apiece with a win last night, and with a win tonight could put themselves in position to win the set. They sent the right-hander Davis Daniel to the mound, activated from the injured list today. The righty Marco Raya getting the start for St. Paul. John Klein was originally scheduled to start this game, but he was called to the big leagues. The Bats able to take the lead in the bottom of the first. A one-out single by Hector Rodriguez off of Raya. Noelvi Marte singled to left, moving Rodriguez to third. Hector scored on a sac fly to left off the bat of Michael Tolia, and the Bats led 1-0. They added to the lead in the second. Ivan Johnson hit one in the air down the left field line. Hitting from the left side, it just snuck out over the wall and just stayed fair down the line. Johnson's ninth home run of the year, and the Bats led 2-0. But the Saints able to answer off of Daniel in the third. A leadoff single to right center by Kalen Culpepper. Hendry Mendez followed with a single to left. With one out, Kyler Fedko doubled to left center. That played at Culpepper. Saints were on the board. It was 2-1 Bats. It moved Mendez over to third base. With two outs, Gabby Gonzalez delivered with a single into left. It scored both Mendez and Fedko. St. Paul with a three spot in the third, and the Saints led 3-2. Raya went three innings, allowed the two runs on three hits, no walks, four strikeouts, and a home run. St. Paul pitching really was the story of this game. After that home run by Johnson, the Bats collected just one more hit and only had two base runners the rest of the game. Johnson's homer led off the home second. The only other Bats hit after that, a two-out single by Garrett Hampson in the fifth, a two-out walk issue to Tolia in the ninth. And St. Paul really put it away in the fifth inning. Daniel back out for the Bats to begin the frame with one out. Matt Wallner single to right, and then with two outs, Ben Ross single to left. That was it for Daniel. He was lifted for Bats reliever Julian Garcia. The righty came on to face Ricardo Olivar, the Saints left fielder. He came up with two on and two out in the top of the fifth. It's our GE Appliances play of the night. Here's his 0-1. There's a swing and a fly ball toward left center field. That ball hammered and it is gone. Onto the berm to the left of straightaway center. Home run, Ricardo Olivar. His second home run with the Saints. His second of this series. It's a three-run shot. It is 6-2 St. Paul here in the fifth. It's our GE Appliances play of the game. GE Appliances, good things for life. Second AAA home run for Olivar. They added a run in the ninth, a leadoff single by Culpepper off of Hagen Danner, and then a one-out double to left center by Royce Lewis played at him to make it 7-2. And as mentioned, the Saints dominant from a pitching standpoint. Alejandro Hidalgo, Raul Brito combined on six innings of one-hit shutout baseball in relief as the Saints go on to the 7-2 victory. Here tonight, St. Paul with a chance to win the series. Here tomorrow afternoon, the Bats will look for the series split. Final game of the set, a 105 first pitch here tomorrow. It'll be the right-hander Sam Benscooter going to the mound for the Bats. The righty Mike Paredes on the mound for the Saints. 105 first pitch. Gates open at noon. Of course, it's Buddy's birthday party tomorrow for Kids Club members, noon to 12:40. Ton of mascots will be here to help celebrate Buddy's birthday with him. Inflatables in the Hall of Fame. Free kids meal for kids 12 and under, and kids run the bases postgame as well. Our pregame coverage begins at 12:35 for the 105 first pitch. Hope you can join us both here at the ballpark and right here on 790 over the air tomorrow afternoon. That'll wrap up coverage of Bats Baseball for tonight. Big thanks to Carl Blanton back in the studio doing a great job keeping us up and running all evening long as usual. Now for Jim Kelch, this is Nick Curran. Again, the final, the Saints 7 and the Bats 2. Until tomorrow afternoon, thanks so much for listening, and good night from downtown Louisville.
1: It hits a ball high, deep to left field. That ball carried to the wall. That ball gone. Grand slam home run off the bat of Ivan Johnson.
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3: Right. They're flirting with the top six.
4: And, you know, and
3: they won 62 games.
4: I keep track of it almost involuntarily of kind of like the opinions that the general consensus opinion of teams going forward. That was it. It was, can this team be above 500? Like,
3: I think they could be in the play-in tournament.
4: Like, I listen to the Hoop Collective all the time, and there was serious debate between those three guys who I think know a lot of ball, Brian Windhorst, Tim McMahon, and Tim Bontemps, over whether or not the Spurs would be over 500 at the start of the year.
3: Yeah.
4: Right? And the people saying, no, I think it was Bontemps who was like, of course they will. They'll be a top four seed. Right? Like, even the furthest dream was still like, well, they'll have home court for some of the playoffs.
3: Yeah.
4: Right? So, like, this is still ahead of schedule for everything. And the way that Wemby has played, his peaks have you feeling incredible to the point that I think Shea Gilgeous postgame told you last time.
3: They know it's here. It's not here. Like, this guy's coming for the league someday. He's here for it now.
4: Jay said this is the biggest game of his career. Then corrected said it's the next game.
3: Other than that game seven.
4: Right, other than that game seven. That it is informative nonetheless, that Freudian slip that Shea had.
3: He's had a couple of those.
4: Listen, if Freudian slips, actual slips on the basketball court, Shea, a master of both.
3: Mm-hmm.
4: Coming up next. We talked about this a second ago, but sometimes you may not have said something that was the wrong thing to say in terms of the truth, but it was definitely the wrong thing to say. And you could only do wrong at OTAs only a handful of ways. Somebody found a way to do it. We'll get to it coming up next.
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9: Yo, G, they can't stop me from rapping, can they? Can they, huh?
4: You know how I know the Spurs are ahead of schedule, Zach Harper?
10: What's that?
4: Because I just watched a rookie bring the ball up the court in game 7 of the Western Conference Finals.
10: But it's got to be like first or second quarter right now, right?
4: No, no. It is a crunch time, not by NBA standards, but by the fact that your season has 9 minutes left for whoever loses standards. And I'm just watching Dylan Harper just calm as can be, like it's a Sunday afternoon, strolling up the court, dealing with full court pressure by one of the best defenders in the NBA. And he's unbothered.
10: This may be end up being a really dumb take. I think there's a chance he's as impactful someday as Cooper Flagg in this class.
4: Listen, there have been dumber things said before.
10: Some by me. I just think Dylan Harper is going to be like a top 5 point guard in the league at some point.
4: And I will say this, and this is no shade to Cooper Flagg because he hasn't had this opportunity. And I do believe if Wemby was his teammate,
10: he probably
4: would be in the postseason. It looked as
10: different
4: well.
10: For sure.
4: But as I know, he would have probably made the playoffs by now.
10: Yeah.
4: But what Dylan Harper has shown in this is that these lights are not too bright.
10: Yeah.
4: And that is something that you don't know it until you know it. Mm-hmm. I don't care. Cooper Flagg, Victor Wembanyama. We didn't know if the lights were going to be too bright until we saw, okay, they're clearly not.
10: Yeah.
4: And that is true for every single player in NBA history. Timeout taken with 8 minutes left. It's an 11-point margin for the San Antonio. We'll get into that a little bit more with the update in about 5 minutes. But first, we should take about 5 minutes and talk about one, you know, actually, I heard, I don't want to misappropriate who I saw said this.
10: Okay.
4: But somebody said, and Ben Stiller's top of mind, but it might just be because I read Knicks, okay, just a second ago. Sure. But I read, somebody said, if you fall in love twice, you should always go with the second one.
10: Okay.
4: Because you were never truly in love the first time.
10: Interesting.
4: Okay. Right?
10: Yeah.
4: And some celebrity who said this.
10: Yeah.
4: If you fall in love twice, mm-hmm. go second. Because if the first one was also great, you would never have been able to fall in love again.
10: Was it Tristan Thompson?
4: Might have been. It wasn't him. So I knew when the Minnesota Vikings brought in Kyler Murray for a quote-unquote quarterback competition, that as long as the boy had two hands, 2 feet, and went to practice, he was going to be the starting quarterback in Minnesota. J.J. McCarthy, I mean, stepped in it in a way that is hard to imagine. We have the sound, I believe. Can we play it real quick, and then we'll get Zach's reaction? Or maybe we can't play it real quick, and that's all right. We'll get Zach's reaction now to J.J. McCarthy saying that it was like two guys being in a classroom.
5: You know, it's just like two guys in a classroom. You know, he sits on one side, I sit on the other side, and it's the coach's responsibility to teach us and coach us. So,
6: is there any awkwardness like between you two?
5: Awkwardness, you know, it's just like the same feeling, you know, when you're in high school and there's another person on the other side of the room. That's just kind of how it is. So I wouldn't say there's any awkwardness.
4: So in roll call, interestingly enough, McCarthy would just be probably one or two seats ahead of Murray.
10: Right.
4: So they wouldn't have been on the other side of the rule in high school, but right. I digress. Up to you.

0: in to like light a fire. They brought him in because they need to win games now with this team.
1: Yes.
0: And that was the best option available. Or they could have flirted with Kirk Cousins again. I don't know. Probably don't want to do that.
1: No. This for me, I think that JJ would have been better served. I mean, a non-answer there would have been like, it's great. We're trying to compete. I want to.
0: Yeah,
1: like,
0: right.
1: And I don't think anybody would have faulted him for saying, I want to win the job.
0: Right. Of course, that you should want to win the job.
1: Within the realm of possible things that you can say. But this comes off as entitled in a way that is, you've never been a backup in your life.
0: Right.
1: Which is true for most guys in the league.
0: Sure.
1: Until they get to the league.
0: Sure.
1: Right. But it's entitled in that, like, this is a team, ultimately. And you are not being done wrong here. I would take it a step further. You said, I don't know if Kyler Murray is good.
0: Right.
1: I think we know that Kyler Murray is good. We know that he is not great. Right?
0: Sure,
1: we know
0: that he is not elevating. That's fair. Yes.
1: We know that he is not great. We know that if there are starting quarterbacks up there, he will be somewhere picked between, I don't know, 15th and 30th.
0: Right.
1: Which makes him good.
0: Yeah.
1: We think at this point, there is only 15 minutes of evidence that J.J. McCarthy is even good. J.J. McCarthy may be unplayable.
0: There's a lot of evidence that says he's not.
1: Exactly.
0: Yes.
1: There is much more evidence to say that he is unplayable at this moment than to say that he will beat out anybody in the quarterback competition.
0: Right.
1: With all of that, and I am not shutting the book any more than I had it shut already. I didn't think J.J. was going to be successful in the NFL.
0: Right.
1: But I don't. Now he's there. He has every opportunity that he possibly could take. This attitude, though, to me, because you know what Kyler Murray has done? Started 7 years in the NFL.
0: Yeah.
1: He probably knows a lot more than you do.
0: Yeah.
1: As you started 7 games, there's probably something to delineate from that, something to glean from that, instead of looking at this guy like middle fingers up.
0: Right. Yeah, I think you do have to kind of approach it in that way, but there's also part of it with J.J. McCarthy that I wonder if he almost has to speak it into existence.
1: He strikes me as that type.
0: Yes. Where he's like, well, this is how I got to figure this out. I just have to talk like I'm the guy, and then maybe I will be someday. And all, like you said, all the evidence, like I have a group chat of friends from Minneapolis. They're all Vikings fans. And I've been arguing with them about J.J. McCarthy for, you know, a couple of years now. And granted, he was hurt the first year, right? Tore the ACL or whatever. That's a tough way to start out. But last year, like, that was a team with a lot of help for him. Justin Jefferson, my God. Like, that guy's unbelievable. You don't have to throw it all that much in the vicinity for him to go get it. And J.J. McCarthy was never, other than that first 15-minute, you know, fourth quarter, first game of the year, there was no evidence that, like, yeah, maybe.
1: I honestly, for my dollar right now, pound for pound, on the outside looking in, of course, Justin Jefferson to me seems to be the best teammate in the NFL.
0: Whew.
1: Because
0: you never see
1: what?
0: You never see that complaint, that tirade on the sidelines.
1: None of it. Like, I don't even begrudge AJ Brown for what happens in the Phillies offense. Yes. But Lord, could you imagine? Could you imagine? The Bengals had to trade for Joe Flacco just so Ja'Marr Chase wouldn't lose his mind.
0: That's right.
1: And I respect it.
0: Yeah.
1: Because Joe Flacco was a better quarterback than anything they had going.
0: Mm-hmm.
1: But good golly. Because the Vikings won a game this year with 12 passing yards. And with that's
0: 1940s football right there.
1: Let's kick it over to Steve DeSager. Game 7, Steve.
2: You betcha.
1: It's a Kaysen Wallace, Keldon Johnson showdown in the fourth quarter, just like we all expect.
0: Yep.
2: Kaysen Wallace did start. A.J. Mitchell out for a 4 straight game. Starter Jalen Williams of OKC out again with a hamstring injury. Played just 10 minutes in game 6. We're at a timeout, under 7 minutes to go. San Antonio still leads at OKC 97-91. It was a double-digit lead with about 8 minutes to go. Some of us are old enough to remember when the Western Conference Finals game 7 was Portland at the Lakers. Shaq

0: and Kobe hadn't won anything, and they were trailing by double digits at home fourth quarter of that Game 7 and came back to win. Amazing stat from AP that since that day in 2000, teams with a double-digit lead in the fourth quarter of a Game 7 have won 62 straight games. San Antonio was up double digits, as I say, just over a minute ago. It's now 97-91 at Oklahoma City. Victor Wembanyama is now leading in points and rebounds for his team. 22 points, 7 boards. For OKC, 33 points for Shai Gilgeous-Alexander. Chet Holmgren, though, in 30 minutes on the court, has 4 points, 4 rebounds, 2 turnovers. Alex Caruso off the bench, 4 assists, 3 turnovers. 10 points for Caruso. The other Jalen Williams, 11 off the bench. Jared McCain did not start. He has 12 off the bench. OKC still in it, but they have been on the ropes more than once in this contest. The NBA Finals start Wednesday against a Knicks team that has won 11 straight. In the WNBA, leading scorer Kelsey Plum of LA was out again with an ankle injury, and the Sparks lost at Connecticut, which was 1-8, 84-81. There's a national TV game tonight with Indiana at Expansion Portland. The Portland Fire have won 100-84. Caitlin Clark's team goes down to an L. And in fact, last I checked, she was 1 of 7 shooting in this game. In the NHL, the Stanley Cup final starts Tuesday. Carolina hosts Vegas. Coco Gauff lost her third round match at the French Open. In the NCAA baseball tournament, number 1 UCLA and number 4 ranked Auburn each won to stay alive in the double elimination weekend. Tennessee softball won again at the World Series. Alabama advanced to the semis. And among the late ball games, it's the A's over the Yankees, 2-0 after 2. The Yankees have won 5 in a row. Dodgers have won 6 straight, but they're down 1-0 early to the Phillies. Pittsburgh won a 10-9 decision over Minnesota, which has lost 9 straight. Braves won again, 5-2 at Cincinnati. Texas, with 3 in the bottom of the ninth, edged Kansas City 7-6. The Royals have lost 5 in a row. Baltimore, with 5 runs bottom of the ninth, beat Toronto 6-5. That rally included 2 bases-loaded walks to tie the game. Victories for the Cubs and Mets, wins for Boston and Houston. Basketball updates. Spurs 102-91 at Oklahoma City now. 5.5 minutes to go in Game 7. Back to you.
1: Thanks, Steve. Yeah, Caitlin Clark finished 21 minutes played, 1 for 7 from the floor, 0 for 2 from 3. 6 points, -8 in that game. And also, I believe I'm seeing fouled out for the first time in her WNBA career. It's been a tough go for Caitlin Clark so far, this WNBA. Shortly, I mean, almost a quarter of the way through.
2: Yeah.
1: But it's been a tough go.
2: She's just got to find her rhythm sometime in, like, I don't know, September. August, September. She'll be good.
1: Hopefully that left hand starts to, you know.
2: Well, that would help. That. Getting that left hand existing.
1: The right is going to be a layup. Yeah. She's going to the left. She's trying to step back and shoot a 3. If I know that, I imagine everyone
2: it might
1: else
2: be on a scouting report.
1: Too.
2: Yeah.
1: Miss any of today's show, you want to catch the podcast, just search Fox Sports Radio, wherever you get those podcasts. Right after the show, today's podcast will be posted. Follow it, rated 5 stars, provide a review. I have an opinion on everything else. You might as well review this.
2: Yeah.
1: Again, just search Fox Sports Radio wherever you get your podcast and find today's full show posted right after we get off of the air. Becky Hammon said it earlier, and it's been a common refrain. A lot of people, Zach Harper, are of the opinion that the best 2 teams remaining in the NBA are currently playing right now. As we're looking at the San Antonio Spurs and OKC, 4:30 left, San Antonio takes an 11-point lead and is going to break. Final timeout for Dagnall's bunch. That's OKC's head coach, the uninitiated. We talked about that too. Like, how many people do you think recognize him? Probably not too many. But do you think that these are the 2 best teams in the NBA, Zach, or do the New York Knicks still have something to say here?
2: No, the Knicks still have something. Knicks can very much win the NBA championship. And I don't think it takes a whole lot of, like, well, yeah, if there's some injuries or whatever. Like, this Knicks team is good. They've unlocked something in, you know, from game 4 of the first round through sweeping the other two rounds, these 11 straight wins. Like, this is a, this, you don't play this way at this level for this long in the postseason, mm-hmm. and it's not legitimate. You can say, yeah, but they haven't played anybody. Oh, the East is weak. Sure. The East has been weak for like 20 years, and we've never seen this.
1: Well, and it's also,
2: we've never seen this.
1: Half the NBA, bro. I don't know what to tell you. Yeah. Yeah, sorry.
2: But this Knicks team is legitimately good enough to beat either of these teams in a seven-game series. So I don't think this may end up being the NBA championship, you know, by default. But right. No, the Knicks can absolutely beat either of these teams.
1: And I think when you factor in the idea that, well, hell, as long as the Knicks are able to come out the remainder of this rest period unscathed. You know, so one guy down with a broken pinky.
2: Yeah.
1: As long as we can survive the rest of it. Everybody sit down in New York. But that, I think, plays a massive role because there's a certain level of rest versus rust versus these two teams just got through beating the living hell out of each other.
2: Right.
1: And we have been sitting, you know, relatively fat and happy trying to punch on ourselves, but we're feeling pretty good health wise and feeling good leg wise in terms of the Knicks. And I also think they have a unique scenario
2: mm-hmm.
1: in that this is the second long layoff they've had.
2: Yeah.
1: So you can take that data from the first one, evaluate it, and tweak a little bit.
2: Yeah. And I think you saw some of that in game one, obviously against Cleveland, you know, down 22 in the fourth quarter. They come back one because they're great and two because Cleveland is very much not together. And so like, I think if you're in New York, you look at that and you realize, oh no, this is the finals. This is, you know, the best team we are going to face. There is urgency from the start. I don't think they played with urgency. I think they were waiting for Cleveland to fold and it worked. Right. But still, like, it's not like Cleveland wins that game and now New York has lost their confidence and it's a series. It just would have ended in five.
1: It would have been 3-0 for Kenny Atkinson, understandably so.
2: Yeah.
1: But that's just on the analytics part.
2: That's right. Yeah. The funny thing about that is the analytics say that, no, you guys got your ass beat in a lot of these games.
1: Well, and then he talks about expected shot quality or whatever.
2: Sure.
1: He's like, dude, there was a clip of Jalen Brunson in the lane mm-hmm. with three Cavaliers by himself.
2: Mm-hmm.
1: And somebody captioned it. He said, if you didn't have the sound on, you would think there was a dead ball. Because Brunson was so slow to the rim.
2: Yeah.
1: And Mobley, Allen, and whoever else, the wing player, I think it was Strus,
2: yeah.
1: couldn't have been bothered.
2: Nah.
1: Couldn't have been bothered.
2: I mean, that's, you're going to run all the way over there. You can't do that.
1: Yeah.
2: That's, come on. That's a lot.
1: I'm at the free throw line. He's at the basket.
2: That's two steps. What am I going to do? I cannot be expected to do such a thing. Yeah. It's not like one of them's a reigning defensive player of the year.
1: You know, it's interesting because right now in this, Wimby's got 22 points and 7 rebounds.
2: Mm-hmm.
1: And it feels like he's had a much bigger impact than those numbers would say. I would love to know, to your point of the plus minus stat from Wimby informing his, like, I would love to know when this game ends up, if he kind of continues along this path mm-hmm. as Dylan Harper hits a 3-pointer.
2: This kid's amazing.
1: As he continues along this path, I would love to know kind of where it factors in, because his impact to me has been felt a ton of different places.
2: Yeah.
1: And his stat line in this game will probably pale in comparison to game five, which I thought he was bad.
2: Right. Right. I mean, I think the thing, it's interesting because like in the Lakers series for OKC, people were like, oh, Shea's not even doing anything. And you know, it was like, no, Shea's doing a lot. Right. Shea is drawing all this attention, which allows all these other guys to work a lot easier. Same thing with Wimby. Like they run a pick and roll. Everybody sinks in to worry about that. And that's why Julian Champagne gets so many open looks. That's why Dylan Harper gets so many open looks. Kelton Johnson's wide open in the corner. One, they don't think he's going to hit the shot, but two, because everyone's worried about Wemby. Like his impact and presence on the floor at all times, just offensively, is immense. And then defensively, they're afraid. Mo Dekuil does a great job, former video coordinator for the Clippers and the Spurs under Pop. Does a great job breaking down the game. Mo Dekuil,
1: sincerely, he's the guy I go to feel like, what the hell just happened?
2: Exactly. Like he's as smart as it gets with breaking down the game. And Mo Dekuil coined the term U-turns.
1: Yeah.
2: Like everyone has a U-turn against Wemby, and we've seen it time and time again in this series. They don't play that way against anybody else. It's just against him. That's how teams play against him. That's the impact he has.
1: If you take Chet Holmgren's points, four, and you divide it by his shot attempts, two, the answer will give you the position in which he was drafted in the NBA.
2: He did just block a dunk by Dylan Harper. That's got to mean something, right?
1: Honestly, it's like the game one block. It's almost worse.
2: Yeah.
1: Because we know you have it in you at certain points in time. Mm-hmm. There's 2 minutes left in the Western Conference Finals.
2: Cason Wallace is here to play, by the way.
1: 2 minutes left. 6-point game. 12 points for Cason Wallace in the fourth quarter alone. I have long often said it. If you're under 6'6 and Calipari recruited you, I'm interested.
2: You can hoop.
1: Because you can hoop.
2: Yes.
1: By the time we come back, the finals will be set. We'll get our reactions coming up next.
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1: Well,
2: it is.
1: It's a wrap. They used to say, Zach Harper, it ain't over till the fat lady sings. Now I say, Martin Wise here, it ain't over till the tall, skinny guy starts crying.
2: He's crying, man, and he's happy, and he said he would not run from his emotion. I can't remember what he said. Something a lot more poetic than what I was just about to paraphrase.
1: The modern man,
2: hey, Victor Wembanyama. Look, I think the Knicks can absolutely win this series, but man, this kid is an all-timer. And again, I said this earlier in the show. You want to say he hadn't done anything yet, all that, that's fine. You can be late, but you will be on the train at some point.
1: And again, in this game, we talked about it. You made the great point earlier. Plus minus is not indicative of for a lot of players. But with a minute and 10 seconds left in this game, it was lovely. It lined up perfect for us in a commercial break. We're sitting there watching each possession. Shout out to Mo DeKeel. Mm-hmm. There were two U-turns in the last 30 seconds, one by the MVP and the other by Caruso, I believe.
2: The most important possession of their season. And they looked at that dude in the middle and said, nope. Someone else.
1: I would rather Alex Caruso shoot an off-balance three than me attempt to grow through Victor Wembanyama.
2: Yeah.
1: There's going to be a lot of time to go ahead and dissect what happened in OKC. To me, my top line takeaway is, and I know the officials have had a lot of stuff about this, my top line takeaway is right there with his former number two pick in the draft, Chet Holmgren, was a no-show for seven games and eventually benched at the end of this thing. The conversations that will be had, should they move him, should Oklahoma City make a trade, whatever, they are 100% warranted.
2: Everything, look, is I don't think this is an overreaction. Everything on how you build a team in the future is what do you need against Victor Wembanyama?
1: Yep.
2: Especially in the Western Conference.
1: Yep.
2: What was proven in these seven games is Chet is not interested in trying to figure that out. He hid pretty much the entire series. He had a solid game five. He had like 16 points, 11 rebounds. He was pretty much only aggressive in this series when Luke Kornet was on the floor and Wemby wasn't. They're paying him $35, $40 million a year moving forward.
1: Yeah.
2: You cannot have that much of your roster that afraid of his, you know, big man contemporary or whatever it's supposed to look like. Obviously, he's not the contemporary of Wemby, but that's supposed to be his peer, and he wants none of that.
1: And you know, this may sound like it's a hot take. This may sound inflammatory. The window for the Thunder, shut. Closed. This roster construction, right here, right now, I would be very surprised to see them run it back under currently constructed, because like you just said, it's all about Wemby now.
2: Yeah.
1: What Wemby is now is like Lawrence Taylor in his first few years. Right. All of a sudden, we got to have left tackles now.
2: Yeah.
1: The left tackle was
2: That's the most important position in football now.
1: Important position in football because he is going to wreck everything we do going forward. If you do not have an answer for that, and I think the Knicks potentially could, but guess what? Karl Anthony Towns ain't walking through a lot of different doors.
2: Right.
1: You know what I'm saying? Like he doesn't grow on trees to be 7 feet tall, have 40% from three, and even he is just now in year, I forget, 10, 11, but like last year in Minnesota, last 2 years in Minnesota, and now his time in New York, coming into his own.
2: Right. He's almost just kind of like, he's been good. He's been all NBA. He's been all-star. This playoffs is when we've kind of figured out, oh, this is who he's supposed to be.
1: You can win a championship with this guy as your best player, second best player. That was the thing that people in Minnesota had questions about. I don't think they wanted to trade him, but it was still a question.
2: Right.
1: Right. Now, you're looking at this, and I think that's the perfect matchup. Again, perfect matchup. There is no perfect matchup. If you're going to try to bother Wemby, that's the best way to do it. But I would say this, to your point, nothing matters unless you have an answer for that guy, and nobody in the West does.
2: He's not coming. He's here. And he like legitimately wants all the smoke. He wants all of it. And he wants to tell you, you have no chance.
1: He absolutely does. And I just tell you, well, you know what? Big win for caring. Big win for caring.
2: Absolutely.
1: Caring's Tears cool. after winning. Let's go. We
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16: The NBA, for a record 8th straight season, will have a new champion. The defending champs, Oklahoma City, were just beaten at home in Game 7 of the West Finals. Spurs, 111-103, the final score. Victor Wembanyama was named series MVP. He had 22 points to lead the team tonight. MVP Shai Gilgeous-Alexander, that is season MVP the last 2 years, 35 points, 9 assists in defeat. The NBA Finals start Wednesday in San Antonio against the Knicks, who've won 11 straight. Coco Gauff lost her third-round match at the French Open in 3 close sets. In Major League Baseball, the Yankees have won 5 in a row, but they're down 2-1 at the A's top of the 4th. Dodgers have won 6 straight. They're tied with the Phillies, 1-1 bottom of the 3rd. Seattle has hit 4 solo homers to lead 4-0 in the 4th against Arizona. Baltimore, with 5 in the 9th, beat Toronto 6-5. I'm Steve DeSager.
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19: Good evening, everybody. Welcome in. We are live from the Fox Sports Radio studios. And yes, As you heard Steve DeSager say at the top of the hour, there will be a new NBA champion this year as the Oklahoma City Thunder go down 111-103. And we will be talking extensively about that Game 7 win by the Spurs in Oklahoma City here. You heard Arnie Spanier sort of say, oh yeah, like he was the Kool-Aid man coming in through the wall just now. He joins me. I'm Jason Martin, Aaron Torres, with a well-deserved week off. So at Stinkin' Genius 1 is in the house with me at JMart Radio. 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That's 1-877-99 on Fox. All right, Arnie, 111-103. First off,
4: yeah,
19: how are you doing?
4: Good,
19: as a Knicks fan, I'm sure you're doing just fine.
4: Right,
19: as you're
4: of course.
19: In the NBA Finals, but how is life?
4: Life is good. Everything's good. I'll tell you stories later on about my dog and my new pickleball venture, but it's all about Game 7 tonight, my friend. And, you know, I just want to say this right off the bat, Jason. Congratulations to both teams. I hate to have a Game 7 when, you know, when teams, you know, getting blown out by like 30. Good game, back and forth, good shooting, intensity. You know, there wasn't some major blunder that cost anybody the game. You know, you saw some high three-point shooting. So it was good to see two teams battle on a high level and one team just coming out on top. So it was a fun game to watch.
19: Yeah, listen, the series pitted 1 and 2 against each other.
4: Yeah.
19: It had gone back and forth. It was nip and tuck. You didn't know exactly who had the mo going into Game 7. You knew Jalen Williams wasn't going to be able to play for Oklahoma City, and Mitchell wasn't going to be able to play. So that was definitely going to put them a little under the A-ball, but they had the home court. They're the defending champions. They've got the defending, you know, two-time MVP on the floor, and he gave you an MVP-like performance.
4: Oh, yes.
19: I mean,
4: course,
19: he was great in this game. I mean, he had 35 points and really did about all that you could have asked on the floor, 35-9, also had 4 rebounds to go along with that and 3 steals. So, I mean, he played an excellent basketball game. But in the end, the San Antonio Spurs, I mean, it really came down to this, Arnie. In the fourth quarter, they went on a stretch where they just couldn't miss from three. And it just, at that point, it just felt like Oklahoma City was trying to hang on. And I got the sense all night long, that was just kind of the way I was watching the game. Look, I'm a Thunder fan. You're a Knicks fan.
4: Right.
19: That's well known. We were going to have fun with that going into the NBA Finals, but unfortunately, it's going to be Spurs Knicks, so we'll be talking about it from a different angle. But watching the game, just kind of the ebb and flow of it, it felt like to me the Thunder kept fighting back into a game that threatened to get away from them 3 or 4 different times. It felt like the Spurs were smoother with the basketball. They seemed to just be playing with a little bit more confidence, and their role players stepped up and made shots on the road in a Game 7. And on the flip side for the Thunder, guys like Caruso and some dudes that have been really, really good for that squad, even in this series, they just couldn't find it. I mean, Caruso early was 1 of 9 from the field. You're not going to get very far. I mean, you got Jalen Williams giving you 5 of 9, the other Jalen Williams
4: giving
19: you 5 of 9. And Jared McCain, he scored, you know, 10 points, but it was early in the game. He only finished with 12. So he wasn't able to do very much for you after that. Your role players have to come up big in a game like this, and they were not good enough, even with 35 points in 43 minutes for SGA, for them to overcome what the Spurs did down the stretch.
4: No, you're right on all accounts there, especially when you're behind the eight ball with a couple of injuries. You need somebody to step up. Caruso's had some monster games.
19: Yeah,
4: so you knew he was going to force it. I'm coming into this game, and it was going to go one way or the other. Unfortunately for Thunder fans, it went south. He just didn't have it today. Chet Holmgren's what everybody's going to be talking about. I mean, remember, this
19: should.
4: Is a guy that made an all-NBA team. What was he, like third team or something like that?
19: I mean, he was an all-star. Look, he had 4 points and took 2 shots during the game.
4: It's not even so much the 4 points, though, even though that's a big thing about it. It's the fact that he was, you could see it in his eyes. He wanted no part of a shot, no part of being on the court, no part of anything. He didn't want to even be in there. You could feel the energy just getting zapped out of his body. Like, don't pass me the ball. Maybe I'll get defense. Maybe I'll block a shot, grab a rebound. But he wasn't going to help you offensively. And
19: he blinked.
2: Really? I mean, it felt like to me he played intimidated. Not just in Game 7, but throughout this series, it just felt like he did not feel like he could go toe-to-toe with that San Antonio team. And I think Wemby changes everything for him, because some of the advantages that he often has are neutralized. And at that point, like some of those easy shots that he can get off against guys, Wemby changes all of that around. But if you looked at, and you said it right, when you looked at his eyes during the course of this game, he just looked like he wanted to be anywhere but on the floor in any capacity.
4: Not even close. I mean, that's why they had to pull him out of the game. Now you got to think in the offseason, I'm sure we'll get to this later on. Do they keep him? Do they try to move him? He's got a big contract. When does that thing run out? I know there's a lot of talk about trying to make another move like a Giannis or something like that. I don't know. I wouldn't panic so much. You know, they did win a championship, and without the injuries, who knows if they don't go back to the finals and make another run at it. So I'm not so sure I'm going to, you know, break everything up. I know they've got to look at the other Williams that was hurt today. I think his contract might be coming up soon, so they'll have to make a decision on that. But overall, I think OKC is still in good position as long as they got the SGA. And like you said, 35 points. He couldn't do it by himself. And when you have 4 points from Holmgren and Caruso shooting 3 for 14 from the field, you're done with your injuries. Even playing at home, Jason, you're done. And give Spurs all the credit in the world. They come in, they're young, didn't even make the playoffs last year, and they pull it over the defending champs on the road. So and they're only, by the way, the line just came out from what I'm told. Spurs, you want to take a guess on what the Spurs Knicks are game one?
2: Just okay, you're just talking about game one, not the series.
4: Well, I know the series too. I have both, so you want to guess
2: so
4: both.
2: So the series starts Wednesday. Game one will be Wednesday night.
4: Right, in San Antonio, 8:30.
2: Yeah, I would say, see, I don't know anything about gambling, but Spurs -5.
4: Oh, you're pretty close. Spurs -4.5, -200 to win the series. So I'm a little surprised about that. I kind of love the Knicks +4.5, and I'm sure we'll get into that matchup. And I'm sure that's the way the gambling is going to go there. I'm a little surprised the line a little high, especially, you know, San Antonio, they're coming into their finals, and these guys have not played in the finals. Again, then again, the Knicks haven't either, but it's going to be a good finals, and, it just was a good game all the way around, and congratulations to the Spurs and the Thunder.
2: Yeah, look, whoever came out of this was going to have earned it. There's no question about that. But we don't have to look at this from some kind of a controversial perspective as to, you know, what happened down the stretch in the game. Was there a missed call here? Was there a bad out of bounds here? Yeah, I mean, they didn't get everything perfect. The refs blew a couple in this game. But by and large, they weren't a giant factor here.
4: There was no flopping in this game, I don't think.
2: Not a lot of it. There might have been
4: a little bit here and there. Yeah,
2: yeah. I mean, it's going to happen in every NBA game. And that's something I want to get into a little bit later, is this foul merchant stuff and all of this. But either way, the Spurs played better. They shot the basketball better. And they looked superior in Game 7. They looked the part of a team that was going to the NBA Finals. And they are. And I think that this is the matchup that if you are the NBA, this is what you wanted from a couple of rounds ago. When a couple of the bigger market teams had fully been knocked out, when you're not going to have a Boston and you're not going to have some of these other squads, this is what you want, because you get New York as a market,
4: right,
2: and the Knicks with the storyline and all of that against – and this is a conversation perhaps to have tonight as well. Maybe the face of the NBA going forward in Wembanyama, certainly the star that has risen the furthest this season, and really maybe the reason why your All-Star game wasn't a disaster as well, because his energy out there, his effort, and the fact that he cared generated what I thought was the best All-Star product that the NBA has provided in a decade, maybe, on the floor.
4: All right, a couple things on that. Yes, Wembanyama is undoubtedly going to be the face of the NBA. No ifs, ands, or buts about that. And it may come to a point, I'm not saying it will, but it may come to a point that he will be more recognizable, more famous than Michael Jordan. Remember, because he's global. And look at the social media that there is nowadays. He's going to blow up. He's going to be a phenom. I mean, so much more than he is right now.
2: So he's basically Ohtani.
4: He could be even
2: in his own way. I mean, like Ohtani's on a different world,
4: right?
2: I mean, Ohtani being the greatest pitcher, greatest hitter, all of those kinds of things. Like Wembanyama maybe can't, you know, take every category and be the best of it. Like Ohtani's a different universe from basically every other athlete at this point, especially team sport athlete. But in terms of reach and ability to grow the game on a global basis and be that kind of megastar, I do think there is. There's viability with that comparison.
4: I think he's going to be bigger than Ohtani only for one reason. What can Ohtani sell the public? Nothing. What can Wembanyama sell the public? Shoes. Remember, Nike had a problem with their stock because he said there's not enough likable players in the NBA. Nobody's buying shoes. Well, here's your next superstar. Here's your next likable person in Wembanyama. So he's your first billion-dollar player. There's no doubt in my mind about that. As for what you said about the New York Knicks, the Knicks are now have taken the title away from the Dallas Cowboys. They're now America's team. I can't think of anybody else. Well, you're laughing now. Can you tell me a team that people are jumping on the bandwagon other than the New York Knicks? Another team that people that are gravitating to that like them. You tell me now who's getting more likable press and people jumping on the bandwagon than the Knicks in any sport.
2: I mean, it's an interesting argument. I didn't know that you were going to make it, so I'd have to sit back and actually give some thought to it.
4: Yeah, I mean, and think about that, though, because in the NFL, we always say it's the Cowboys. Maybe the Kansas City Chiefs kind of rival that, but now people hate them. Is there another team that people have jumped on the bandwagon? Baseball, maybe hockey's not big enough. Maybe Vegas a little bit because of the change they made at coaching, but that's not even going to rival this. Everybody's jumped on the Knicks bandwagon. They are the most likable, lovable, now America's team in sports. There's not another team. If people want to know, you know, what a team did, they're like, what did the Knicks do? That's the first thing that comes up. Of course, that's going to dissipate when the NFL starts, but everybody jumping on that Knicks bandwagon.
2: I'm going to have to think about that. I think that you make a very
4: does sound crazy.
2: Make a very
4: interesting
2: case. I was trying to think. The only team that came to mind was the Detroit Lions.
4: Yeah, but that's kind of
2: a little bit. But not
4: you got to win something to be on that.
2: Yeah, they never made it to a Super Bowl. And yeah, man, I don't know. Maybe you have made that case. Like I want to poke a hole in this argument.
4: Right.
2: But I'm not coming up with the lovable American, you know, American sports league, at least team right now.
4: The only team that's actually close is the team they're playing in, the San Antonio Spurs.
2: If
4: the Knicks weren't in it, say it was like the Boston Celtics or anybody else, then maybe you could make a case for people, a lot of people jumping on the Spurs bandwagon.
2: Well, I still think probably a lot of people are jumping on the Spurs bandwagon also.
4: Possibly.
2: Because this Spurs team is, I don't know, like whatever you want to say about the Popovich era Spurs from an entertainment standpoint.
4: Right.
2: Those dudes were sort of irritating, right? Like, I mean, they definitely had a stretch where, I mean, Tony Parker, you know, stuff that was happening off the floor wasn't great. And Manu complained about a whole lot of calls. And Tim Duncan raised his arms more to say, I didn't foul, than he did ever with a basketball in his hands. And Popovich, you know, didn't stop talking forever. And Kawhi Leonard, even when he came in there, he's Kawhi Leonard. Like, you know, that, it was a little bit different. This team, Wembanyama's out front. And then, of course, you've got Fox and you've got Castle, a second year player. It looks like a stud for them going forward. Like there's a lot of things that you can like about the Spurs and kind of the way that they carry the lunch pail in.
4: No, absolutely. I mean, look
2: so at that helps. That helps.
4: Cornette, who had that big block, the guy played six minutes, and all I could think about was that big block that he had, and everybody giving him high five when he went to the sideline.
2: That was kind of the end of the game. It felt like the moment. I mean, that was Hartenstein going straight down to make that play, and it just, he got completely
1: completely just taken out by Cornette with a completely clean block.
4: If you're going to take a small part of the fourth quarter that said what kept them, what sealed it, what kept the Spurs in front to get the victory, Keldon Johnson had no three-pointers until he nailed back-to-back three-pointers.
2: Yes.
4: One after the first one, you could feel it. He slapped himself in the head just like, thank God. It went in, and then he hit the one at the corner, which, like, I thought it might have hit the rafters. He put so much air underneath
2: and
4: that.
2: And then he had the three. He put the three gun in the holster when he was walking back down, running back down the floor.
4: Oh, he felt good then. Yeah, but
2: yeah, all of a sudden he was Steph Curry at that moment.
4: Yeah. Those are the only two he hit, and you could feel the relief. And they were humongous ones. I mean, just big time 3-pointers. So
2: he hit two big ones, and Fox hit a couple of big shots. Like those are the ones that stand out to me in the fourth quarter. It's just everybody was making a three. It felt like for about a 3 or 4 minute stretch.
4: Right.
2: The Thunder just couldn't answer. They just, I mean, like SGA would make one every couple of times down the floor, not even necessarily a three. But he would do something, and Hartenstein had a big dunk, which was going to be a 3-point play and things like that. But it just felt like it was so hard for the Thunder to get good looks. And then when they did get them, they just didn't fall. And sometimes that's how basketball goes. One team makes shots and the other one doesn't. And that determines the win. And that is what we saw. So we are off and running here on Fox Sports Saturday with Arnie Spanier and Jason Martin. We'll come back. We're going to continue to talk Game 7. That's going to be a recurring theme during the course of this show, is this Game 7 and reacting to it. So we have broken down kind of what happened on the floor. There's so many other things to get into, and of course we are going to preview Game 1. But the face of the NBA argument, I think there is more to that, and whether or not is that on the line, or has it already been determined before the NBA Finals even begin? We'll talk about that and plenty more when we come back. By the way, with the iHeartRadio app, stream us wherever you happen to be. 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
2: Fox Sports Radio Studios, that's where we are. Hope wherever you are, you're doing well. Appreciate you joining us. He's Arnie Spanier. I'm Jason Martin. My usual partner, Aaron Torres, with the week off.
4: So by the way, that was a little embarrassing tonight.
2: What are we talking about?
4: Wembanyama after the game.
2: Oh, I actually didn't see the interview. Because
4: it wasn't the interview. When the interview, if you saw right after the game,

0: going to dominate, and he's a very likable person. Plus, the Spurs are going to be around for a very long time, it seems like, knock wood, as long as everything's going to be okay. So, and look at the, I think a big thing of it has to do with the social media nowadays. You reach so many people around so many areas and globally. I don't know how he cannot be. I think it's just kind of like a perfect storm, and he's a hell of a player to put that to boot, you know?
1: Yeah, and he also, at least, look, I'm not on social media pretty much, so I don't see it. So maybe I'm incorrect. You can correct me if I'm wrong on this, Arnie, but it seems to me that he kind of just keeps his mouth closed and plays basketball. Like, his attitude seems to be reflected on the floor, that he is a competitor, that he cares about winning, that he cares about, you know, the fans being entertained by what he's doing, and he keeps the main thing. Like, it seems like he understands, he knows the task, and he knows what it means to wear a jersey in the NBA, and he treats it with a respect that I think is refreshing, quite frankly.
0: I agree with you there, but this series is the first time I saw a little bit of the other side of Wembanyama. A little bit of the drawing the fouls, kind of flopping a little bit.
1: He definitely flopped some. There's no question about that.
0: He threw a couple of elbows and a couple of hands to the face. He talked to two of his players that were going into a game late, and those two players both had hard fouls against other players against OKC immediately. I've seen the, I don't know, you want to call it the tough side or the other side of him? I don't know, but
1: I think it's the competitive side.
0: It could be, could very well be, but, I finally saw a side of him that's, wasn't going to get pushed around and, you know, and was going to stand up. And that's exactly what he did this series.
1: Yeah. Well, look, I mean, you had the near suspension.
0: Yeah. Yeah.
1: Earlier in the playoffs. That wasn't in this round, but, I mean, I think it was the T-Wolves series where that took place, but, you know, I can see what you're saying.
0: Yeah.
1: But I don't want a Victor Wembanyama, even as a Thunder fan, just looking at it from the sports perspective and the basketball perspective, I don't want this soft Kleenex tissue big man.
0: Right.
1: I want more of an Elijah Wan.
0: Exactly.
1: You know, like Elijah Wan was graceful, and Elijah Wan didn't get pushed around.
0: No, Elijah Wan
1: had all sorts of, I mean, he played physical, he played aggressive, you know, for all the smiles you saw from Elijah Wan, you saw some things that were not smiles as well. Like, I don't think that you can be a competitor and be fully soft. I think that there has to be some kind of an edge there. You can still do it in a dignified way. You could still do it in an above board way. And Victor Wembanyama, it did seem like his emotions were tested a bit, during this playoff run. But generally speaking, he kind of stood up to that challenge, maybe even went a little bit too far with it. But I would much rather him be doing that than be on the opposite side and everybody, you know, acting like he needs to be protected and all of these other kinds of things. It's like, no, he's going to stand up for himself. He's not just going to be pushed around. A lot of really big guys, tall guys particularly, are frail, and basically they play the opposite of their size. And Victor Wembanyama, who is putting a little bit more weight on, I mean, he's out there kind of like, look, I'm really good at this whole basketball thing.
0: Right, like, right.
1: From almost every perspective. And you're going to see it because I'm not just going to recede into the background here. And I think that was, if there was a difference in terms of mentality and just the optics of watching a guy, think about that compared to what we saw from Chet Holmgren in this series, because Chet, I think, reacted in the opposite way, where
0: right.
1: like he just kind of disappeared like Homer Simpson into the bushes, and just there was nothing about him that felt strong during this series. Not his body, not his mind, nothing about his constitution indicated to me that Chet Holmgren had that toughness that they needed desperately to win this series.
0: Look, Wembanyama is never going to be Shaquille O'Neal. We know that. But he's not Manute Bol. You know, he's not.
1: Yeah, that's a perfect example. Manute Bol. Yeah, that's a perfect example.
0: He's not going to be frail like that. He's actually stronger than we think. And I like the way he came back out. And look what he gets around the basket, man. It's just an easy 2 points. He really, comes at you and comes at you strong. It's a fun team to watch. It's going to be a good finals. I'm definitely looking forward to this. I think it's going to get very high ratings and

0: And you got the New Yorkers in it. I think people are going to watch this one and enjoy this. You got the World Cup out here. Going to be an exciting time to be up here in the Northeast, in New York, New Jersey, Connecticut area. So I'm looking forward to all that. It's going to be a blast.
1: Speaking of edgy guys that play over the line.
0: Yeah.
1: At Fox Sports Radio, the number one offender is Steve DeSager. Let's go bring in Steve, especially when Arnie Spanier is on the opposing side, which is basically every week. Steve, how are you?
0: Exactly.
2: Just let him have the poor little Knicks or underdogs thing in the number one market in the country. Yeah, sure.
0: Wow. All right. Yeah.
2: You had your chance if OKC was going to be the opponent, because there are people that genuinely don't like to watch the brand of basketball that the Thunder have. That's out the window now, because it's a team that reminds me and has throughout this postseason of the early stages of Golden State, where it's not your team, but they have a star who's doing amazing things and you just want to watch him and that team. You really don't care if that team wins or loses necessarily. It's just great sports entertainment. And I am really looking forward to this final because, as we've said before, yes, the Knicks played somewhat subpar opponents, but they didn't just beat them. They clobbered them time after time. They've not just won 11 straight. They were setting a record for the best 10-game stretch in outscoring opponents in NBA history. I mean, that goes back to Kareem in Milwaukee over 50 years ago. So this is a great matchup. And it will start, by the way, on Wednesday with San Antonio hosting, of course. Spurs did go 62-20 in the regular season. So Wednesday and Friday, games 1 and 2 in Texas. And as Arnie has pointed out, there are no NBA games scheduled for next weekend.
0: I can't believe that. I can't believe that.
1: Man, NBA, I know, they scheduling is fantastic.
2: Give them a travel day and all that.
1: Okay. Something.
2: Okay, right. You can't start a day early?
0: I don't understand that. That's ridiculous.
2: So it's not until June 8th and 10th that Madison Square Garden will be hosting games 3 and 4 in this series. We can update the AP stack because the Thunder were playing uphill all night, it seemed, losing game 7 at home, 111-103 to the Spurs. OKC was down 14 in the first half. Now, in NBA history, teams that are down by at least 14 in game 7 have a record of 5-55 in the play-by-play era, which is the last three decades. Before that, by the way, they call it the play-by-play era because before the 1990s, they didn't actually write down every play that happened as it happened as part of the stat package. So you couldn't get the minutiae like this. You'd know how far they were down at the end of a quarter, that type of thing, but play-by-play era is just the last 30 years. Okay, final start on Wednesday. WNBA had a sellout at Portland for a national TV game tonight, and the expansion Fire beat up Indiana 100-84. Caitlin Clark in the loss, 1 of 7 shooting, 6 points, 6 assists, 5 fouls. In the NHL, the Stanley Cup final starts Tuesday with Carolina hosting Vegas. The Minnesota Vikings have a new general manager. Reportedly, it's Nolan Teasley from the Seahawks, where he worked for 13 years. The UFL spring football regular season ends Sunday on Fox TV. Coco Gauff lost her third-round match at the French Open in 3 close sets. Paris Saint-Germain won the Champions League final on penalty kicks today against Arsenal. Justin Allgaier took the NASCAR O'Reilly race tonight. Qualifying in Nashville for the Cup Series event tomorrow was rained out, so Denny Hamlin will start from the pole Sunday night. IndyCar's Detroit Grand Prix is Sunday on Fox TV, 12:30 p.m. Eastern Time. There are 4 late ball games in the major leagues. The Yankees have won 5 in a row, but they're still trailing at the A's 2-1 in the bottom of the 6th. The Dodgers have won 6 in a row. They've taken the lead 2-1 on the Phillies, top of the 6th. The Phillies only hit so far tonight a solo homer against Roki Sasaki. Also in progress, Mariners with 4 early solo homers, now up 4-0 in the 6th against Arizona. Rockies ahead of the Giants in the 9th, 8-2. And at Baltimore today, with 5 runs in the bottom of the 9th, the Orioles beat Toronto 6-5. Back to you.
0: Wait a second. I got my stat for you of the day. Listen to this.
2: All right.
0: Since 2000, rest entering the NBA Finals, the Knicks have had 8 days rest, the Spurs 3-day rest. So in those 26 years since 2000, teams with the more rest in the finals are what?
2: In recent years, probably Probably a crapshoot. Probably about even.
0: You're good. 13-13 in the last 26 years. For the
1: I didn't know
0: team
1: it was
0: going to
1: be 50-50, but
0: that's crazy.
1: Rest is overrated, is what you're saying.
2: And yeah, the Knicks are used to it at this point. It's kind of like Carolina in hockey. Sweep, wait. Sweep, wait. Win in
0: I
2: five,
0: thought it'd be
2: four.
0: Better than that. That's crazy.
2: By the way, can I just mention, as we're all on here, the technical difficulties that existed on the ABC broadcast today of the Women's College World Series? To say this broadcast is not going to the Smithsonian is an understatement. It may be recorded and sent to broadcasting classes in the future for what not to do and what
1: to
2: do.
1: Yeah, so I didn't explain this, Steve, because I saw like a headline about it, but didn't have time to, because I wasn't able to watch that earlier today. What exactly happened on this
2: broadcast?
1: I'm
2: watching second inning of Tennessee, Texas Tech.
1: Okay.
2: And the video freezes, and then it just goes out. And then you see a little ABC symbol, but it's 20 seconds of absolutely nothing. And by the time they return after commercials, they just return straight to the college baseball coverage from a whole different studio, the whip-around coverage. They eventually got back to the softball in the fourth inning. And when they did, they had one microphone, one camera, no graphics, and no instant replay. And I believe there was a stoppage for video review during this time. And when they say, we only have one microphone, and you hear the play-by-play woman, obvious question from a viewer is, can she not pass the mic around? Does she not have the commentators literally standing next to her? And then she tries to apologize for the technical difficulties, and mid-sentence they cut to commercials.
0: Oh, geez.
2: And when they come back, she's not on the air at all, or the analysts, of course. They have the people who are the studio people who were on site for the finals doing the play-by-play. And eventually they got a first base camera back, and then the center field camera back. It was just...
1: wow.
2: It was awful. For network level, it was, I don't know if it's unprecedented or anything. It was just notable, put it that way.
1: The only thing that was missing is them cutting to Heidi.
0: No, go look on Twitter.
1: People that are old enough understand what I'm saying.
2: The old Raiders game.
0: Go look on Twitter. There was a big watch party for the soccer game, and the feed went out on the last kick that sailed high. I mean, right before he kicked it. And people went, it's all on Twitter.
2: Penalty kicks with the Champions League, really.
0: Yeah, it was, and people just lost, it was like a riot. They're like, what's going on?
2: This was so big that the Oklahoma Gas and Electric tweeted out, we have experienced no outages today affecting either the circuit or the meter that serves the ballpark. It is just a broadcast technical issue.
0: Wow.
2: This is, I mean, they're not quite to the semifinals here yet. They're going to have a lot of more games, and they're all in that same place. Wow, this was bad today. Anyway, back to you.
1: Wow, that was a lot more than I was anticipating. That sounds like an utter calamity. Speaking of which, it was mentioned there, you mentioned the shootout, Arnie.
0: Yeah.
1: When we come back, Arsenal lost. And they lost more than the Champions League.
0: Yeah.
1: We'll discuss what we mean when we come back. By the way, for the best pregame show every weekend, be sure to tune in to Fox Sports Radio's Countdown. 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
2: Live from the Fox Sports Radio studios, this is how we do it. He's Arnie Spanier. I'm Jason Martin. Arnie, five virtual bucks if you could tell me who sings this song.
4: I know this because they changed the words to it to make it more suitable, didn't they?
6: No.
2: No,
6: they didn't.
4: No. One word, no?
6: No.
4: Okay, then I don't know.
2: I interviewed this guy on Fox Sports Radio. If you can.
4: Who is it?
2: That. It's Montel Jordan.
4: Oh. I don't think I would have known that.
2: That's why I offered five virtual bucks, because I knew I wasn't going to have to pay up. So Arsenal lost in a shootout.
4: Yeah.
2: There is pain in the Fox Sports Radio studios. Did not know that Mary Mack was a giant Arsenal fan who was on a flight during the course of the game and apparently paid for the plane Wi-Fi to watch the game.
4: Mm.
2: And they lost. And so they lose the Champions League to PSL, and this is the most amazing part of it. The owner of Arsenal had promised all players on the team Rolls-Royce Phantoms if they won this game.
4: Yeah.
2: Stand a Rolls-Royce Phantom, just in case you didn't know. The retail is somewhere, depending on the bells and whistles, around 300 G's to $550,000.
4: Yeah, they're more in the 500,000 range. We're not,
2: yes.
4: We're not going to be cheap on this one, Jason Martin.
2: No.
4: We're not going to buy the ones with the, we're getting the automatic windows, not the one.
2: Yeah,
4: with
2: I was about
4: the,
2: to say, we're not going to have to frame. Roll. We're not going to have to manually roll down the windows in this Rolls. So look, I understand that these players are well compensated, right?
4: Yeah.
2: Like these are big time contracts and all this. So, it's a little bit different for them missing out on this, but nobody ever feels like they have enough money.
4: No.
2: How do we
4: no.
2: know that? Because of this ridiculous story that came out a few days that LeBron James, his camp has come out. Arnie, I don't know if you saw this, and said they're going to need a good explanation if the Lakers offer him anything other than a max contract this offseason.
4: Right. Right. No, I understand that. And, you know, part of it's not so much about the money or how much you need. I think it's more about, respect.
2: Whatever,
4: and
2: man.
4: Being the best Go player home. Maybe in the history of the game he thinks about. And if you wanted me to take less, tell me why. Is it to sign another player? Maybe we could work something out, but I can see where he's coming from. It's not all about.
2: Come on, Arnie.
4: No, I can see.
2: Listen, man, that's the, but the bigger point though, again, is it doesn't matter how much money you have. You could always have more. And usually people that have a lot, have it because they are stingy with it in many cases. And more so than ever, they're also very protective in wanting to add more to that bank account. So even these fairly well-to-do soccer players, and in some cases, very well-to-do soccer players, I bet you they're still bummed that they missed out on these Rolls-Royce Phantoms.
4: No, and maybe you're right on that, but LeBron could actually make more money if he takes less, and they win a championship because they actually signed somebody else. Maybe his value will looked upon a lot better, and that turns out the more endorsements are, you know, I'm just kind of, you know, thinking about
2: that. At this point,
4: that.
2: At this point, okay, at this point, trying to win a championship, if he actually sacrificed some of his own potential income.
4: Right.
2: Considering he has more money than any descendant of his will ever even be able to spend at this point in time, if he actually came out and did that, because, you know, we saw some NFL quarterbacks do that through the years and things like this. LeBron James, of all people, comes out and says, you know what? I'm going to play for the minimum, not because I feel disrespected and that's what they've offered me, but because I want to offer this franchise every incentive and every advantage that they can have to go out and bring somebody else in here so we can all win a championship together. The optics of that are priceless.
4: Right.
2: To somebody who needs a good storyline.
4: Right. Not only do you get that, well, I'd have to do a couple things. One, I'll take the minimum. We'll sign somebody. We'll try to win a championship. Oh, and by the way, you know, Bronny's coming back for another year. I just have to throw that in there if you're going to make me take the NBA minimum. So everybody's happy. I got Bronny. I'm in Los Angeles. We get to play together. We sign somebody else to make a run at the NBA championship. Everybody happy, especially with the new owners taking the forefront with the Lakers now.
2: Yeah, I mean, again, with all the money that you have at this point, everything is about your legacy. That's why you have every sycophant and everybody that's on your, you know, right, virtual payroll basically carrying water for you and trying to make arguments and change the goalposts so that you can potentially end up being viewed as better than MJ and all this kind of stuff. But like, if you would just do things that would endear you back to the basketball watching public and not come across like a selfish child, you would probably have a much better opportunity. That's frustrating,
4: right,
2: watching LeBron now, because it seems like, man, you got a lot of smart people around you, but they're giving you some really bad advice in terms of how you are perceived, because now almost everything you do makes your optics worse.
4: There is another thing you can do. Bomber could sign him and take him to the Clippers. The reason you would do that, I know we're really short on time, is because maybe the Clippers have a small window of opportunity with a new owner and the Lakers not winning a championship to overtake Los Angeles from the Lakers, kind of way the Angels want to do with the Dodgers, but that will never happen.
2: We will look at the NBA Finals matchup coming up in the second hour, but we will try not to actually predict it. We will break it down, talk about the stars and the names, all of that to open, and we'll reset a great Game 7 in the NBA on Saturday night. That's all coming up. He's Arnie Spanier. I'm Jason Martin here on Fox. We are
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16: Three-lay ball game still going in the majors at Dodger Stadium. LA has won six in a row, and they're winning 2-1 over the Phillies, bottom of the six. Yankees have won five straight, but they're losing at the seventh inning stretch, 3-1 at the A's. And the Mariners had four early solo homers. They're shutting out Arizona 5-0, bottom of the six. To the NBA playoffs, Game 7 of the West Finals went to San Antonio, eliminating the Thunder in Oklahoma City, 111-103. Series MVP Victor Wembanyama had 22 points to lead his team tonight. Shai Gilgeous-Alexander, 35 points, 9 assists in the loss. The NBA Finals start Wednesday. Stanley Cup Final begins Tuesday. The Minnesota Vikings have a new general manager. Reportedly, it's Nolan Teasley from the Seahawks. Coco Gauff lost her third-round match at the French Open in three close sets, but Naomi Osaka did advance today. I'm Steve DeSager.
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2: Hour number two of the program. Welcome in. It is Fox Sports Radio, wherever you happen to be across the country, or if you're streaming us online, appreciate you.
4: NBA, by the way, congratulations to the Parlay Prince, by the way. You heard about that guy, right?
2: No, okay. I thought you were probably referring to yourself. You got to
4: me
2: about that.
4: One guy bet $2,500 on a, I believe it was a 3 or 4 team futures bet, and three of them won it. It came down to the Spurs advancing to the NBA finals, not winning the finals, advancing to the finals. The $2,500 would have been worth $1.7. They offered him a cash out of $612,000. He decided not to go for the cash out, went for the Spurs victory on the road, got it, and got the $1.715 million.
2: Wow. Good day for him.
4: Not bad on a $2,500 bet. That's for, I don't think I could have done that. I would have said to myself, Spurs on the road. You know, maybe I'll lay some off and take Oklahoma City to win outright, but I don't know. I don't think I could have just, you know, when you're playing in OKC, though, OKC had injuries. You know, they were only a 3.5-point favorite, so it wasn't like they were a big overwhelming favorite, but that's a lot of money to be riding on the line, though it was only $2,500 to begin with, I guess.
2: You know, it happens to everybody, but it does stink not to have Jalen Williams virtually at all. Like, I mean, you had him here and there in this series, but, like, at no point could you really rely on his health. It was just something, and it happens. I mean, it happens in sports. It happens to a lot of different teams. As a Thunder fan, for me, that was hard to take because, I mean, he's your by far your second best player. He's another guy that can go get his own shot and also a relentless defensive player that you don't have out there. So it definitely hurt them. And losing game six, you know, you then, it feels like the pressure all falls on you at that point because it's on your home floor. You're the defending champion. You're the number one seed. You've got the two-time MVP.
4: Yeah,
2: the other guys are ahead of schedule in many respects. And so I felt like it kind of played that way. Like watching the game, the freer team, the team that was looser out there, and the one that just seemed to be gliding while the other one just, like, there was a smoothness to the way that the Spurs were playing. And I don't know how I would call it. I would almost say it was almost like abrasive, like they were moving against sandpaper at times. The Thunder, it just didn't feel crisp.
4: No, it didn't.
2: At times in that game.
4: You're right. And a lot of it had to do with Holmgren not having a good game and the injuries out there. And, you know, for all the people that think, well, this is great, you know, it's a young Spurs team. I saw something on Twitter. You want to talk about rebuilding through the draft. 2019, the Spurs drafted Keldon Johnson with the 29th pick. In 2020, they drafted Vassell with the 11th pick. In 2023, they got Wemby with the number one pick. 2024, Castle with the number four pick. 2025, they got Harper with the number two pick. And then 2025, they also got Carter Bryant with the 14th pick from the University of Arizona. So all those guys came through the draft and as far back as 2019. So that's insane. You know, you don't hear that a lot, but you know, some people say, oh,
2: Spurs have done that forever, man. Like even during that first run with Popovich, I mean, RC Buford just drafts well.
4: That's a pretty good draft, if you ask me. Yeah.
2: The Spurs have just, I mean, like you look at how they've always built their team. And then they do really well in free agency, or they have historically, where the guys that they go make moves for, either free agents or trades, they're guys that fit the system and fit a certain role, as opposed to just going for the biggest stars that you can find. Like, there's a reason why they've been successful more times than not through the course of the century. Yeah, there have been some lean years, but I'm not.
4: Oh, yeah.
2: I mean, when they drafted Wemby, even as little as we knew, because we hadn't gotten to watch a ton of international ball, we'd seen some highlights and been told things. Once you really got a chance to watch him, even in year one, none of this should be particularly surprising. Doesn't make it any, I'm not trying to say it's not impressive. It's incredibly impressive, but it's not stunning because Castle last year showed you, oh, they don't just have one guy. You know, they've got multiple guys out here. And then, you know, Harper, he's going to be an all defensive player for a while. Like he's a really good defensive, a defensive stopper for them. They've got guys that can beat you in a lot of different ways. And that's interesting because the Knicks are kind of that way too.
4: Yeah, yeah, yeah.
2: They can beat you in a lot of different ways.
4: There isn't a team that didn't call the Spurs and try to get Castle away from them. You know what I mean? It was like, especially when they were thinking about making a move and who they should, what they should do. And then they got the Aaron Fox too, which I thought was a pretty good addition to the team. I think people kind of forget about that because they got Wemby and Castle and that's all people think about. But, having the Aaron Fox major pickup. Spurs are going to be around for a long, long time. They may overtake Oklahoma City, but if not, that's going to be a great battle in the Western Conference Finals every year if it's going to be those two teams.
2: Yeah, and look, there will be some other teams, I'm sure. And one thing that, and I've always said this, is you can never guarantee next year. You never know what's going to happen next year. If you get an opportunity to win a title, you go do it. And that's what the Thunder did last year, because the Spurs this year were the better team in this seven-game series, ended up winning it.
4: Right.
2: It was close. And you play that seventh game several times, it probably would flip back and forth. But the game that was played, the 48 minutes that were played on Saturday night, the Spurs were the better squad. And so they're going. So this, all this talk of the Thunder are going to be a dynasty. I mean, how many times have we heard, oh, this is about to be a dynasty? It's right. So easy when a team wins a title to immediately say, oh, they're going to win four or five
4: back.
2: More.
4: Yeah.
2: By the way, very, very rarely, Arnie, does that happen.
4: No, you're right about that. I am going to correct you one thing, but you go, you never know what could happen next year. Actually, we do know what's going to happen next year and the 4 years after that. Chet Holmgren's 5-year, $239 million contract extension kicks in this summer. So in 2026-27, he'll make $41.3 million. Then the following year, 44, 48, 51, and then 54.5 in the year 2030-2031. You think you're going to move him? I don't know anybody that's going to touch that 5-year contract.
2: Come on, Milwaukee.
4: With a 10-foot pole, that's for sure.
2: Come on, Milwaukee. Chet looked real good in a Bucks uniform.
4: Yeah, not going to happen. Nobody's going to take Chet Holmgren with those type of numbers. Would you take him with those type of 5 years?
2: Look, I mean, Chet had a really, really good season. This was just a very, very bad final act to that
4: season. Right. 100%. You're 100% right on that. 100% right on that. So I guess I shouldn't be so hard on him. But it's not what you've done for me. It's what you've done for me lately.
2: And
4: this series.
2: And you're right.
4: This is the series you're supposed to earn that $40 and $50 million contract. He didn't. And it's one thing to go ahead and not, and lose. It's another thing to go 1-for-2 with 4 points. That's unacceptable. How do you disappear in a game like this? You, if you're going to go down, you've got to go down shooting and at least have like 8 to 10 shots. I don't know how you only have 2 shots in the game.
2: Yeah. That really is a concerning thing that he only took 2 field goals in 33 minutes of action. And also, to go along with that, he had 4 rebounds. I mean, he had 4 points and 4 rebounds.
4: Where are the rebounds? And would you ever see Steph Curry in a losing effort, only shooting twice, unless he got hurt or something, or got pulled from the game? Could you see him playing 38 or whatever minutes and only shooting twice? I would say he has 2 broken arms if that happened.
2: I mean, legitimately, it's not even, so he was a -3 on the floor, which, whatever. I mean, like, Shea was a -7. So the plus minus thing, I think, is you make too much out of that.
4: Right.
2: But Chet Holmgren ends up with 4 points in this game. And you're talking about Steph and all this kind of stuff. It's not that Chet was a net negative. It's that he was like invisible.
4: Right. Exactly.
2: Like he may as well have not been out there. It was like 5-on-4 because he wasn't able to get rebounds. Wemby had him completely taken out, but other guys were getting loose balls and rebounds as well. It's not as if he didn't put forth effort, but like other than going to the floor after loose balls, there was nothing he did pretty much whatsoever during the course of this game and for much of this series where you can remember like literally anything that he did. Like there was nothing memorable about Chet Holmgren's performance. It was it was like he was absent. He wasn't even present in class.
4: And that's not what you're getting paid. The numbers I just gave you in the 40s and the $50 million for the next 5 years, let that resonate for you a little bit. And you know what? Maybe that's a good thing because during a course of 82 games, you need somebody. He was all NBA, I believe, what, third team. He is a good player. And I've heard Jonas call him the human wind puppet. I could see where where, you know, people saying that about him, but he is a good player for the regular season. They did win a championship last year, so I don't want to be too hard on the guy.
2: Yeah, right. And what you hope is, and look, if he goes and he watches this film, and I don't know, like a lot of teams that lose a game like this, they don't go back and watch the tape. But if he watches his performance, like something should stand out to him. Like it takes a lot of cognitive dissonance if you're Chet Holmgren to go back and watch the footage and not recognize, oh, you know what? I see some things that really need to change.
4: If we're going to pick on somebody, then one name we do have to pick on, even though he's not a big time name for the Thunder, but he's certainly a big part of their team, is Dort.
2: I'm glad you mentioned him, because I've been wanting to talk about him the whole night. Yeah,
4: they had to put him on the bench.
2: Yeah, because he wouldn't stop shooting threes.
4: Well, once he missed the first one or two, they're like, get him out, get Caruso in there. We can't have this guy out there.
2: Him and McCain, Lou Dort does not need a green light from three. Like in the first half of this game, it drove me insane. When the Spurs got on their big run where they ended up going up 14 before the comeback for the Thunder to tighten it up going into the half, Lou Dort on back-to-back possessions took 25-foot three-pointers. One of them, I'm not sure that it hit any part of the goal apparatus.
4: And he stopped shooting after that, though. You know,
2: he kept on going. Like, he made a three later.
4: And that was it. That was the only time he took one three-pointer. After that, he was so into his head. He's like, I can't. He was like Holmgren. He's like, I can't shoot. He had two guys on the team that said, don't give me the ball. I can't shoot anymore.
2: He had 3 points in the game, and it was that three-pointer, and he only ended up taking four shots in the game. And that's good. I think that when they benched him, they're like, dude, stop shooting. Like, you're not getting to the finals off Lou Dort's offense.
4: No,
2: like,
4: but you
2: Lou
4: need
2: Dort
4: those,
2: is not in there to be a big time scorer. He's in there to be a nuisance and play on the borderline of dirty.
4: With injuries though, Jason, you needed his production. If Caruso was going to go 3 for 14,
2: that's what you
4: could have.
2: Holmgren
4: was going to give you anything. Well, yeah, you're going to blame Caruso too, but he had a couple of really good games this series. I mean,
2: well, I'm not saying he shouldn't have shot. Now, Caruso, I'm fine if you're losing with Alex Caruso taking a bunch of threes,
4: right?
2: Because he's made a bunch for you. You know, arguably, there have been a couple of games in this playoffs that the Thunder lose if he doesn't come up big. Him and McCain particularly, I'm good on it. And Jalen Williams, he was only 1 of 3 from three, but he was over 50% from the field, Arnie. He was 5 of 9 in this game. So, I mean, I don't really have any problem with anything anybody did except Chet Holmgren being basically absent and Lou Dort, like, having a green light, it felt like, in his own mind early in that game. Like, I don't need him taking threes. I need us to move the ball around, especially when you've still got 17 seconds, 18 seconds on the shot clock, and he's firing a 25-foot three. Like, there's no need for this. Like, we already saw this movie in Boston. It's while they're not playing anymore. It's because they couldn't stop Derek White from taking three-pointers in a series that they ended up losing.
4: Right.
2: They had a lot of other guys, you know, Wallace and some of these guys that did play well in terms of
4: their efficiency. I thought Hartenstein played well, and people are going to look at his numbers and go, what are you talking about? Oh, he played 21 minutes on 7 points. I thought he did a good job on Wembanyama. If you would have told me that Wembanyama would play 42 minutes and only have 22 points, I'd say, oh, then the Spurs lost. They need 40 out of Wembanyama to win at Oklahoma City. I forget. Unless Castle,
2: I like Hartenstein. I liked him in a Knicks uniform. I like him in a Thunder uniform. Like, I like what he brings. He's not a dude that's going to give you 30, but that's not what you ask him to do. He plays physical. He plays emotional.
4: Right.
2: And he did. I do agree with you. Like, Wembanyama did not have an easy time of it.
4: No,
2: at all,
4: not
2: in this
4: at all.
2: Game.
4: Yeah, no, not at all. And 22 points, that's about as low as you're going to hold. I mean, you're not going to hold it to 6 points or anything. Not going to happen. I think about 22. If I would have told you, Oklahoma City fans, if you could keep Wembanyama at 22, would you sign up for that? Everybody would have said 100%. I'll sign up for that. Plus, he only had 7 rebounds. So I thought that was a pretty good job of it was just that everybody stepped up around them, and all the starters had double figures. That was the difference there in this game.
2: Be sure to subscribe to the Fox Sports Radio YouTube channel. If you haven't already, search Fox Sports Radio on YouTube. You'll see the best videos from every single Fox Sports Radio show. And you don't want to stop there. Hit that thumbs up icon and comment away. Let us know whose takes you like, even whose takes you don't like. They can take it. At least most of them can. There might be a few that are salty afterwards. I don't know that my guest host tonight is one of them. I'm just saying it's possible. But search Fox Sports Radio on YouTube and subscribe. So we are going to get into the NBA Finals and breaking it down.
4: I do have a question I want to ask you also next segment too.
2: Interesting. I look forward to hopefully having an answer to that relevant question. And we will start to kind of pivot and we'll talk about the NBA Finals. There are some other things we want to jump into. Tua talk this week.
4: Oh, yes. Yes.
2: And Kerry Champion felt the need to talk this week. That and a lot more still to come. He's Artie Spanier. I'm Jason Martin. This is Fox Sports Saturday on Fox Sports Radio.

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24: 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His name is Arnie Spanier. He's on Twitter X at Stinkin' Genius 1. I'm Jason Martin. I'm at J Mart Radio. Knicks, Spurs.
25: Yes.
24: Arnie,
25: looking forward to that.
24: Do you have a question for
25: me? Yeah,
24: my
25: question for you is this.
24: My question.
25: No, let me get to my question real fast, because obviously it's the first time the Knicks have been in the finals since 1999. They haven't won a championship since the 72-73 season. So my question is this. And I know you're a goody two shoes, so probably you're not the best person to ask this, because the bosses like you. It's a question that I'll have four possible answers. Should I lie to the bosses and tell them I need a press pass for the game because I'm covering the game, which I really don't cover the game. It's just for my own edification.
24: So a complete lie.
25: That's a complete lie. So I would be lying to the bosses about that. Should I buy a ticket? But the get in price is $4,000 and the lower bowl is easily going to cost me like $10,000 to $15,000.
24: Are we talking about in New York?
25: Yeah, in New York. Of course, in New York. Should I go to 7th Avenue and just hang out with the New York Knicks lunatics out there and just be in the street and hang out there? Or should I just sit at home and watch it on TV at the comfort of my couch? So what should I do?
24: I mean, you don't leave the state very often.
25: Yeah, I live in Connecticut now, so I don't know if you know that.
24: Yeah, well.
25: I'm only an hour train ride into the city, but you would never lie to the bosses to get yourself a press pass. You're a goody two shoes on that part.
24: Well, here's the problem.
25: Yeah,
24: like I mean, what you just said is going to be on podcast.
25: People
24: all across the country. Like, there's evidence of your deceit.
25: And
24: like,
25: your host is lying to you.
24: To the bosses, like, all they have to do is bring up the audio of saying, should I lie to the bosses and tell them and then

0: go see a mediocre Titans team are going to price out a lot of people that have had, you know, permanent seat licenses where yeah. they're just told, look, your rate football. Has gone up to X.
1: Yeah.
0: And, well, yeah. yeah it, yes. I mean, I understand what you're saying, but like yeah. just in general, like what was the argument? I saw this. I don't know who made it, but earlier in the week, you know, there was some criticism about all the people that sit courtside at Knicks games.
1: Right.
0: And
1: right.
0: how they're not Knicks fans. Like, they're just people they that are. Want to be seen at the Knicks well, game.
1: I mean, I think most of them are Knicks fans. I believe they pay for their ticket. Like, Spike Lee pays for his
0: well,
1: ticket.
0: Well, I mean, Spike Lee is a Knicks fan. Like, don't... Yeah. I'm not saying he's not. I'm not saying that, Ben Stiller's not.
1: That Chalamet like, guy? Are, that Chalamet guy? The actor? Is that
0: Timothy
1: talking
0: Chalamet,
1: about?
0: Yeah, yeah. Like, there are some that I think are. He's a big, I'm not, big not suggesting that. Fan, yeah. But it definitely has come to a place where... attending an event in person, a big time event, is yeah. just not feasible for most people. And that's a shame because I think a lot of us, our love for sports came because of experiences that we had at the ballpark
1: oh,
0: or
1: absolutely.
0: Something like that when we were growing up. And that's just something that, like, even when I think about it for my own daughters and things like that, I don't know how much of this I'm going to be able to, you know, bring them to and all of that. Our experiences now are collectively done through social media, watching a game on a big screen television at home.
1: Right.
0: And
1: right.
0: the community is the people that are commenting live during the course of that game and watching it and feeling like you're experiencing it that way. And of course, luckily technology has made it so that the experience watching the actual broadcast from a visual perspective is often spectacular.
1: Oh, it's,
0: and
1: it's
0: so
1: great.
0: So that helps
1: yeah.
0: out. But I mean, that's the thing. Of, like, right. you're going to pay $2,500 to watch the big screen.
1: Oh, more than that.
0: In
1: yeah,
0: San Antonio, yeah. right?
1: Right.
0: Like,
1: right,
0: just in San
1: right.
0: Antonio, you're going to watch the big screen, which is going to have the same feed, if not worse quality because of where you are and the angle and the glare, than your own television would at home. And you don't even have your own snacks there.
1: Right, right. No, I understand.
0: At home,
1: that,
0: I can pick what I want to eat. If I want to pull out the Jenny's ice cream, I'll pull out the Jenny's ice cream.
1: Right, but at least you'll be around the fans if you do something like that with the watch party. They're only like $10 for the watch party, but I want to say this.
0: Watch parties are good, sure.
1: Oh, they're fantastic. I play yep. basketball with a bunch of old guys, and one of them is a certified Knicks fan. You're like, what does that mean? I go, he signed up for some Knicks fandom club. So you say, what's
0: yeah,
1: the big
0: sure.
1: deal? He got to buy one ticket at face value. For the last series at $350. They offered him one or three tickets. He picked one. What about your buddy Arnie? I'm saying to myself, I go, if they offer you
0: two?
1: One, no, he can't pick two. It was one or three. I go, you know what? If they offer you one or three for the NBA finals, you take the three. You could have the one. I'll take the other two for
0: face
1: value.
0: So, by the way, that's
1: value.
0: A shady. That's a shrewd move, but that's a shady move. Let's think about this, right?
1: Yeah, yeah.
0: If you had the opportunity to take two,
1: yes.
0: almost everybody's going to buy two, right?
1: Right. He didn't.
0: Nobody
1: do it,
0: wants
1: right.
0: to go alone.
1: Right.
0: And so
1: right.
0: you get roped into that third ticket. They almost guarantee one is not an option for most people. Like, maybe a hermit that's a Knicks fan is going to go one, but like, you can't just, it's not just you and your wife. It's not just you and your bud. It's you and your bud and someone else, or you and your wife and a friend of yours. And
1: right,
0: all this. And that's
1: right.
0: great, but they get that ticket money anyway. Like, you, that whole option is presented so that you take three, because two, well, it's one less than three
1: right.
0: based
1: take
0: on my
1: three,
0: rudimentary math.
1: If you were going by yourself, you could sell the other two and make quite the profit. He didn't want to do that, though. He didn't want to have somebody else not have the experience that he was going to have, because he could have easily bought three tickets. He's got plenty of money, and taking the other two and for $350 face value, what were they? It was, in, you know, he could have gotten
0: yeah.
1: what, $10,000 a piece or something like that.
0: Yeah, that's right. Look, it's been a year for you, man. I mean, like, you had Arizona.
1: Yeah.
0: And
1: got
0: now you
1: the
0: have
1: final
0: the
1: four.
0: Knicks.
1: Yeah.
0: Yeah, I know it didn't end up going all that well, but you didn't go to the Final Four.
1: No.
0: You were even, I think, on the air with me, as a matter of fact, that
1: right,
0: night.
1: Right.
0: I don't know, man. I'm going to bring DeSager in so that we can catch a.
1: I want to go to the watch party.
0: In sports.
1: They had one at Radio City Music Hall.
0: Maybe he can talk you into lying to the bosses, but I'm afraid that his rationale for that would be so that he would get caught and lose his job.
2: Oh, I didn't even think of that. Yes.

0: by all means.
1: Lie to the bosses. There you go.
2: That is very smart. I did not even think of that. Actually, he lost me on the entire premise because Arnie is showing his age because he used to be around events when you could just get a credential and go. That doesn't exist
1: anymore. What do you mean that doesn't exist? Do you know who I am? What do you mean it doesn't exist anymore?
2: I think you're not hearing the sentence from us. That doesn't exist.
1: Why, what is it? What do they do now? Anymore. What do they do now?
2: And this is a finals on top of that. You would, I assume everybody nationally that's attending the NBA finals would have had to apply at the end of the regular season a month and a half ago. And all the major
1: sports. I'm a little late to the process.
2: Go through the league office, not the team. I mean, it's just, I brought this up before on the Sunday Night Show. Just for regular season NFL credentials, it doesn't go through the team anymore. It's the league office, and I have to sign 5 pages worth and give it to New York. And then the day of the game, I have to scan to get into the stadium. And then after the elevator to the press box, it has to be facial recognition for the press box door to pop open.
1: You obviously don't know who I am, I guess. There you go.
2: I think there is somebody on this show that maybe has an inflated opinion of who he is. I'm passing along one thing. From one writer, that the last time the Knicks were in the finals, they faced the Spurs and 22-year-old Tim Duncan, and they're facing the Spurs and 22-year-old Victor Wembanyama.
1: That's right.
2: When the Spurs beat the Knicks for the championship 1999, that started the run of 5 NBA titles for the franchise. And as Arnie mentioned, the Knicks have not won the NBA title in over 50 years. Mm. Game 7 of the West Finals at Oklahoma City went to the Spurs, eliminating the Thunder 111-103. Series MVP Victor Wembanyama with 22 points to lead the team. Shai Gilgeous-Alexander, 35 points in the loss. The amazing stat is, remember how this series started? It was a double overtime classic with a monster effort from Wembanyama. So at the time, San Antonio was 5-1 head-to-head against Oklahoma City this season. This is an OKC team that was not just defending champs, but won number one seed this year and won 64 games. So as Game 7 ends tonight, we have this to pass along. For the season, including the playoffs, the Thunder went 4-8 against the Spurs, 71-14 against anyone else.
1: Wow.
2: They are the first.
3: That's why I picked the Spurs to win, man. It's just they had trouble with that
2: regular season. Absolutely. And you could see with our own eyes in this series, night after night, what Wembanyama can do against head-to-head Chet Holmgren and what doesn't occur in reverse in that matchup. Anyway, the OKC is the first team in NBA history to have at least 8 losses against one team in a season while having at least 70 wins against everybody else, including playoffs. So NBA finals start Wednesday in San Antonio. Spurs host a Knicks team that's won 11 in a row. As for the 3 late ball games in the major leagues, the Dodgers have a 6-game winning streak on the line. Reliever Tanner Scott has just given up 3 runs, top of the 8th. The Phillies now lead 4-3 in L.A., bottom of the 8th inning. The Mariners hit 4 solo homers early and now lead in the 9 5-0 against Arizona. Mariners going for a 5th straight win. The Yankees have won 5 straight, but they're losing in the 9th in Sacramento tonight. It's A's 6-1 over the Yanks. By the way, Derek Carr with the first pitch thrown out in West Sacramento tonight. Earlier, Pittsburgh 10-9 over Minnesota, which has lost 4 in a row. Atlanta was a 5-2 winner at Cincinnati. The Atlanta Braves record 40-19. Last year, they started 40-51. Somewhat slightly healthier this year. And Ronald Acuna, 2 solo homers tonight. His batting average until a couple days ago was .236. Now he's the only MLB player in the entire modern era to have a 3-game span like this. At least 4 homers, 4 steals, and 4 walks in the 3 games. That's the kind of weekend he is working on. And in the NCAA baseball tournament, we might have more on this in 10 minutes. UCLA and Auburn each stayed alive with exciting
1: victories. Oh, yeah, I saw that UCLA game. That was unbelievable.
4: They were, man, what a rally.
2: Down to the end, bottom of the 9th, and win at home, and still have to play tomorrow. Back to you.
1: Oh, hey, Gia, listen to this start of the night. Start of the night, guys, you'll like this one. Champagne, Wallace, Castle, Harper, and Jalen Williams, all 5 Spurs, will make $41.2 million. Chet Holmgren, $41.3 million.
2: Big extension. How about all
4: the... So Jalen Williams is not a Spur.
2: You talked about the draft picks. How about all these draft picks coming through and forming the core of the roster and the reason they're winning these games?
0: Yeah.
2: That was, and it's isn't it a front office that used to have Sam Presti? Am I wrong in this?
4: Sam Presti's a...
1: God.
4: Yes. You know, in many ways, he has done a tremendous job, obviously. Great series. Spurs win it. We'll have DeSager coming back to give us all sorts of crazy information in the DeSegment to end this hour. Thunder are done. Spurs are continuing. I don't think I want to do the carry champion thing right now because we just have a couple of minutes. So,
1: right.
4: Real quick, your boy Tua.
1: Yeah.
4: Arnie, in a little bit of hot water.
1: Yes.
4: Because he said that football is his part-time job.
1: Correct.
4: And his family and children are his full-time job. So here's the thing.
1: Right, yeah.
4: Go ahead.
1: No, I understand what he was trying to say.
4: Yes, exactly.
1: And everybody's full-time job is your family and all that. Could you imagine if I went to our bosses and the bosses said, you got a four-hour show. I go, look, don't tell me about my four-hour show Monday through Friday and whatever in the weekends. That's only my part-time job. My real job is taking care of my family. It may be true. It's just a bad optic. Not a good look at all. We understand what he's trying to say. But there's no reason to bring that up. We understand your family's number one. Your family's number one for everybody in the world, okay? That's the way it works. But
4: so that's right. Yeah. Like, we know exactly what he meant.
1: Right.
4: But this is how I, when I saw it, this is what I thought. It just sounds cute.
1: Yes.
4: It sounds corny because it's obvious, right? Like, there are very few people out there, at least, well, not very few. There are some. But generally speaking, people love their families and they're dedicated to their families, right? Like that's kind of the general way that human beings are supposed to operate. Even as a pastor, your first ministry is in your own home, is being a pastor to your wife and a pastor to your children. Mm-hmm. And so what Tua is saying is not wrong. He's saying, I love my family and they are my priority.
1: Right.
4: There's nothing wrong with that. It's also not something that actually needs to be verbalized.
1: Exactly, 100%. No reason to bring
4: that's
1: it up.
4: That's the thing. There's no scandal about Tua and his family, right? Like, he doesn't have to defend that argument. And coming off of what happened in Miami, and then, this second act, and what you hope that that's going to be if you're an Atlanta fan, the last thing you want to hear is, well, listen, just so you know, my family is what actually matters to me. Even if I don't do this whole football thing as effectively as you
1: Sorry, I'm not at OTAs. I'm with my family or something like that, you know?
4: So again, it came across. I was just like, well, that's very, very cute, but it's not, it just doesn't. You're right. It just doesn't come across well.
1: Especially when you're on a new team in a new city, you kind of want to embrace them or you want them to embrace you.
4: Doesn't mean he's not going to give it his all.
1: Right.
4: It's just the kind of thing that you just roll your eyes at it. Like, it's the kind of thing I would have expected Russell Wilson to say in Denver. Yes, I'm still salty.
1: Yes,
4: as a Broncos fan obviously. About much of that entire run. But that's the kind of thing I'm talking about. It's just like, you say it and you're just like, yeah, it's almost like you gritted teeth. I think the kids now would call it cringe. It's just like, I get it, but say that to her in a card to your wife, enjoy your family and stuff. That's not something the public needs to know.
1: That's like when you win the Super Bowl and you're holding up the trophy, you say, it's the best day of my life. Well, it's the best day of my life, except when I got married and I had a kid.
4: Yeah, right,
1: blah, blah.
4: Right,
1: we
4: right.
1: get that. We understand that. Okay?
4: We got it, bro.
1: That. Yeah.
4: We got it, bro. We'll come back. We'll find out what kind of statistics the great Steve DeSager will have for us. Arnie Spanier, over under, because he's a gambling type, over under 5 interruptions of the DeSegment. We'll find out. Put your bets in now. We'll be right back. He is Arnie Spanier. I'm Jason Martin, and this is Fox Sports Radio.
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4: This song makes me ask a question, Arnie Spanier.
1: Yes, sir. Men at work.
4: Who can it be now?
1: Men at work.
29: No, I wasn't going to ask you.
1: Okay.
29: There is a man at work, though. His name is Steve DeSager. He joins us in the final segment of the second hour every week. Who can it be now? The answer is Steve DeSager, which is good because that means less of Arnie Spanier talking.
1: Wow.
2: I give Arnie a half point for knowing that, though.
1: Yeah.
2: You have to go back 40 years, but sure. Go ahead. Guys, we had a national anthem standoff again in a major league game today. It was Tampa Bay's home game against the Angels. Perhaps you've seen this before, ball games before. Some guys will be standing at attention, maybe in front of the dugout or by the on-deck circle before the game. And a few from each team might be with their feet on the field, standing at attention. And then when the song is actually sung, it's finished, some guys will stay at attention, waiting until everybody on the other side clears out and goes back to their dugout seats, and then they, quote, win in this little contest to see who can stay out there. Well, the third base umpire was not having any of it today because there were three total players, two from one side, one from the other, who stayed standing after the national anthem. And the third base umpire threw all three of them out of the game before the first pitch was thrown today. Meanwhile, NC State baseball season ended today. They had lost in this double elimination weekend yesterday and then lost 17-13 at a top five Auburn team today. And that means their longtime baseball coach, well, his career is done. He had said this would be it. Elliott Avent is done as NC State baseball coach, where he's been since 1997. His team, with two outs in the ninth, the batter worked a full count, but after ball three, the batter apparently didn't get ready in the box quick enough, and the home plate umpire steps out from behind the catcher and calls a pitch clock violation.
1: Oh, wow.
2: And that's how the game ended.
1: No.
2: That's how the season ended. And that's how this 70-year-old manager's career ends.
1: Wow.
29: Good thing everybody paid to see that.
1: Wow.
2: Without the final pitch actually being thrown.
1: Ouch. Dude.
2: There are still games going on, a couple of them, including the Florida Gators up 22-10 on Miami in the bottom of the ninth, and we just had a Texas A&M 17-2 win against Texas State. Cal Poly, Mark Willard's alma mater, beat the St. Mary's team that just upset UCLA yesterday in LA. 14-1 Cal Poly, and Texas won 16-2 over Carleton State. This is a regionals weekend. It's like the beginning of March Madness, except it's double elimination for college baseball. Number one UCLA had given up a top of the ninth homer yesterday to lose the opener at home to St. Mary's. Number one UCLA was trailing bottom of the ninth at home today. They stayed alive, scoring three runs in the ninth to beat Virginia Tech 6-5. I mentioned Auburn staying alive with that high-scoring victory. Tennessee was eliminated today by VCU 5-4. Tennessee's old coach is now major league manager for the Giants. A team that's not doing well, by the way. Tony Vitello's clue. Crew is 0-8 against the Rockies and Diamondbacks now. Winning record against the Dodgers and Padres, but They lost to Colorado 8-3. So that's another L for that crew. Virginia won 15-11 in 10 innings to eliminate a top 10 Southern Miss club today. And Arizona State shut out South Dakota State 17-0 in a game that was 1-0 in the fifth. Georgia had to finish up a win 18-2 over LIU. That was rain delayed from Friday. And the ball games at Florida State were postponed by bad weather. As for the softball, we mentioned the television coverage or lack of it at the World Series today. But Tennessee softball did win again on an extra inning homer against Texas Tech, which will be facing UCLA Sunday night in an elimination game in Oklahoma City, the place that will be hosting Olympic softball in a couple years, by the way. Los Angeles is not going to build a softball stadium just for the 2 weeks of the Olympics. The entire softball competition will be where the college softball finals or World Series is every year. Alabama advanced to the softball semis thanks to a 5-1 victory over Nebraska, which had won 27 straight games.
0: Wow.
2: And a programming note, on Fox TV, the LIV Golf final round is live from South Korea right now. American Taylor Gooch has taken a one-stroke victory lead and on the way perhaps to victory. Keep in mind for LIV Golf, $4 million to the winner every tournament. Doesn't matter if you've heard of it or not. Back to you.
0: Jeez. Good money.
4: Thank you, Steve. One more hour to go. We will reset game 7. We didn't talk about the Tennessee handshake line controversy there during the segment. Maybe we can jump into that in hour 4. Kerry Champion has dodged so far, but there's still an hour to go, and I still want to get to it. But more on the NBA Finals and Game 7 coming up next. We are Fox Sports!
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2: Everything's now final in Major League Baseball tonight. Philadelphia with three runs in the eighth, including a homer, beat the Dodgers in L.A. 4-3, ending L.A.'s six-game winning streak. The A's slashed the Yankees' five-game winning streak. 6-4 Athletics the final. The Yankees did get three runs top of the ninth, all three on bases loaded walks. Seattle won its fifth straight, 5-1 over Arizona. The Mariners with four solo homers in the first three innings. Arizona had just three hits in the game. By the way, White Sox slugger Munetaka Murakami will miss 4 to 6 weeks after last night's strained hamstring. It's called a grade two. He has 20 homers this year. White Sox did win 7-1 over Detroit today. Tigers have lost 20 of 24. In the NBA, game seven of the West Finals to San Antonio. A winner at Oklahoma City, 111 to 103. Victor Wembanyama, series MVP, had 22 points. The NBA Finals start Wednesday. I'm Steve DeSager.
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29: We are live, Fox Sports Saturday, here, Fox Sports Radio. He's Arnie Spanier. I'm Jason Martin. Aaron Torres with the week off.
1: Yep.
29: And unfortunately, the Oklahoma City Thunder have a couple months off, several months off. As a matter of fact, because they were eliminated by the Spurs.
1: Did you see that story I sent you earlier today? Was I know I sent you a lot of them. It was in the New York Post. An ex-Knick fan who sold his fanhood on eBay became a Laker fan.
29: And he says that he has no regrets.
1: Yeah, right. How much did he get? I didn't see. I don't know if it said it in the article. How much he got?
29: Yeah, I'll have to like check the article to find out. But you sold your fandom?
1: Yeah, he sold his fandom.
29: this is one of the lamest things I've ever heard in my life.
1: Oh, he sold it for $3,450.
29: Wow.
1: I need a lot more if I have to get rid of
29: it. I was about to say, yeah. If you were a diehard Knicks fan, how long was he a Knicks fan?
1: He was 40 years old, so, you know, I guess his whole life.
29: Hmm.
1: I need more than that. You have to give me like a mil.
29: The article called him a turncoat. Like, not in a way where it's kind of like in the midst of the article, it says, I have zero regrets, turncoat told the Post. Like it's like part of the story. Like, turncoat is just a normal thing that you would say about that. He sold his fanhood because the team was so bad and says he's not now crying foul because they're in the NBA Finals.
1: Yeah, you are.
29: It's his fault.
1: Yeah. It's like the guy who has the tattoo and he's got the guy with the cowboy tattoo and he got to change to a Kansas City Chief tattoo. There's all back tattoo on that. Yeah, good luck on that.
29: Look, man, the team for a long time was a walking joke. I mean, it was an embarrassment.
1: But you just can't change like that, though, Jason.
29: I'm not saying that. I'm saying that you, at that point, he probably was just so down in the dumps. He's like, I need to just do something else. My mental health is at stake. And so he cashed in for $3,000. And listen, that's a lot of money back then,
1: isn't it? Whatever it was.
29: Let's just be real here. Behind closed doors, my man's going to be cheering so hard for the Knicks, wearing every Knicks thing that you've ever seen. It's just going to be in his house. He only sold his fandom publicly. My man was never not a Knicks fan. He was just so upset. And I guess, I don't know, what was he, like a, I don't know, page 50 in the newspaper from this story when he originally sold this. So it doesn't matter at this point. The Knicks are in the finals. Jalen Brunson with an opportunity. I'll ask this off the top just real quickly because I didn't get to ask this in the last hour.
1: Right.
29: I've heard a couple of different people make this statement this week that if the Knicks win the series, Jalen Brunson is the greatest Knick of all time.
1: Yes. Yes.
29: Knick of all. When I think of the Knicks, at my age, I don't think Willis Reed. The first I think of Ewing, and I'm always going to think of Ewing.
1: Ewing is probably obviously in my top three. I'm older than you, so I do think of Frazier and Monroe, the Butcher, Bradley, Phil Jackson.
29: Yeah, Frazier is another name, of course.
1: Yeah, yeah, you know, I got to tell you, those days. You know, I used to go to the games. We couldn't afford it as a family. My mom used to take me down downtown to Manhattan. We'd wait outside to the end of the first quarter. We'd go to the door that wasn't guarded after that. We'd walk right in or be able to sneak on in. And, I mean, that was the only way we can go to games. It was a tough time back then for my family. But, yeah, those are some of the names that come up. Obviously, not all of them up there with Patrick Ewing. Ewing, I love. But, you know, if you're going to bring home a championship, I don't know if Brunson is – it's going to take a lot longer than just one championship to be loved over somebody like a Patrick Ewing or a Walt Frazier or something like that, you know?
29: Yeah, I mean, it was a different era, but it was like you were a lifer. Like,
1: right,
29: I mean,
1: right.
29: You don't think of anything about Ewing's career except the fact that he was a New York Knick. And, he came up short a few different times, but, man – how good he was, like just absolutely outrageous throughout his career. And it was like heartbreaking that he never got to win a championship. And, you know, you can see it on his face, even when he does interviews now, just how much it would have meant to him and all this other stuff. Like Brunson played for a while in Dallas. Like he has come to the Knicks and he's been part of this turnaround. It hadn't all been him, but obviously, yes, he's been kind of the driving force behind all of this great stuff that's happened. But he also, I mean, he was a pretty good player before this. And it's just, to me, that's a bridge too far. But look, if he goes and wins and he has just incredible games all the way through it and all this, maybe you sway that argument. But we've got Spurs and we've got Thunder.
1: Can I just say something on that point, though? I want to say this. Nobody wants to win a championship more than Jalen Brunson, and there's one other person who's in that category, and you're probably like, oh, well, come on. Everybody wants to win a championship. Everybody may want to win a championship, but nobody puts up the way Brunson did. And you're asking me what I'm talking about. Brunson got paid $113 million less. so they could sign other players to put this team around him. He could have maxed out the Knicks and gotten $113 million more, I believe, over 2 years, 3 years, maybe. I'm not sure what it was. Now he's obviously going to get the big time money. But how many other players are willing to sacrifice $113 million? Only other person I can think about is Tom Brady, who took a lot less all those years to put a good team around them. Otherwise, I can't think of anybody that would sacrifice that type of money.
29: Well, again, we already made the argument. LeBron James is going to take a max contract, or he's going to need a good explanation. That's what his team has come out and
1: you
29: said.
1: You know, you're right about that. That's why I think LeBron should come out and say, you know what? I want to build somebody around me.
29: I agree.
1: And I want to take less money like Brunson did. And, you know, everybody will be happy. And I'll bring Bronny back. And everybody will be happy. But it doesn't seem like that's the way they're going right now.
29: Yeah, but yeah. Everything is a disrespectful move, according to his team. Everything that's done that doesn't give him everything under the sun, including a crown. there's disrespect being put towards him, so that's unfortunate. I'm glad he's not in the finals, so we don't have to hopefully talk about it too much. But you've got Wembanyama, who, if he's not already, he seems to be emerging as the face of the NBA. If they win this championship, I think that solidifies it.
1: Right.
29: But right. I do think that when you look at Game 7, you saw a Spurs team that seems to have been riding high, and just this was sort of the final form for the Spurs, because Game 7, it was very choppy and disjointed at times for the Thunder. It felt like they were scrambling.
1: But you did enjoy the game. You thought it was a good game, though, didn't you? You did enjoy it.
29: Yeah, it was a good game, yeah. But I always kind of felt like I think San Antonio is going to win this game. Like, this is going to be one of those that if Oklahoma City wins, I'm going to think, man, they escaped. Like, on a night where they did not look like the better team, they found a way to get this done. And look, champions do that. But in this case, the team that felt like they were just kind of more in control of themselves for 48 minutes, despite the fact, Arnie, that apparently they didn't get much sleep last night.
1: Oh, yeah. I forgot about that story. How about that, huh? I can't believe that you allow that to happen. And I'm sure you'll tell everybody what happened, but you allow that to happen without the police being called or something like that.
29: Yeah. I mean, I'm glad that fans still care, right? Like, I mean, you've heard kind of crazy story, the famous flu game, and maybe Utah fans gave him bad pizza or something like that in the hotel, and that led to Michael Jordan being sick during that series, and all those kinds of things. But allegedly, but it was according to a Spurs player.
1: Right.
29: Last night, or I guess it would have been now Friday night, depending on where you are on the East Coast and in the Central, we are now into Sunday. But they were blasting music. Fans were blasting music outside of the Spurs hotel and making it impossible for San Antonio players and staff to sleep.
1: I pictured John Cusack with a boombox standing on the sidewalk, something
29: like
1: that.
29: In a bathrobe?
1: Something like that, you know what I mean, Jason?
29: I mean, unfortunately, not to make light, but I mean, it kind of sounds like Guantanamo, right? Like, it sounds like prison torture kind of deal where you are forced to listen to ear-splitting music. And
1: we did that with our pledges. We played. We did that with our pledges. We played Billy Joel Pressure over and over and over again on a loop during Hell Week. I shouldn't admit that, but that was our torture. You're right. It sounds like torture. I can't believe they allowed that. They didn't call the police and get the guys removed or tow a car or something like that. That's still crazy. It happens now in 2023.
29: I'm surprised the hotel allowed it. I'm surprised that they didn't take some kind of action to. At least, I assume it would have been not necessarily on their property. Maybe it was on like public property right outside, like on a sidewalk or something like that. So maybe they couldn't necessarily do anything about it. But it did not seem to affect the Spurs when it came to their shooting. Because especially from distance, and especially when they needed it most in the fourth quarter, the Spurs shot the lights out of it from three. Like, when you actually look at the stats for the game, I thought it would look more lopsided than it does. Arnie, they both shot 45% from the field. And San Antonio did shoot 43% from three compared to 34%.
1: 34%, yeah.
29: So they took five more threes and they made five more. That's the only difference. Like the Thunder were 12 of 35. The Spurs were 17 of 40. The way I watched the game, it felt like the Spurs shot like 27 of 40. Like it's especially in that fourth quarter run, you had some just huge three-pointers. You had a few from Fox. You had Keldon Johnson. He had two like back-to-back, just back-breaking three-pointers as well. You had dudes just absolutely, it just felt like they were dealing out there. Champagne, I know that's not how you pronounce it.
1: Right.
29: But Champagne, he deserved it in this case because he was 6 of 10 from 3.
1: Yeah, he was shooting the ball well. He wasn't shooting it the last couple of games. He was actually shooting the ball well. You know, when you had all five starters with double figures and then Johnson off the bench as well as Harper also with double figures, that's the win right there. It was a total team effort. They only had 22 by Wembanyama. So, and also Oklahoma City just didn't have a great game. Holmgren with only 4 points. We brought that up earlier. Caruso, 3 of 14 from the field. You can't have that, especially when Williams was out of the game and he was gone and you missed that offensive production. Even though SGA had, 35 points, it wasn't going to be enough. Unless that guy had an unreal game like 50 or 60, they were going to win. Though with 5 minutes left in the game, 6 minutes left in the game, was still in doubt, though, Jason. It was at one point down.
29: Yeah, they kept fighting. They had the heart of a champion. They certainly didn't quit. When they went down 14, that was a three-point game at the half, and then you get back into the second half, and the Thunder have the lead in the third quarter. And every time the Spurs made a big time run, the Thunder would shoot themselves back into it. They'd make a couple of defensive plays. They'd go to the free throw line. They would make a key shot, something that would quell the momentum and bring it. It felt like it would be double figures and then you'd look up and it'd be six. And it was double figures. You look up, it'd be four. It would be close, but it did feel like the control of the game, the steering wheel, felt like it was always in the hands of the Spurs. Didn't mean that they could not lose, but when you looked at it and you could, you know, once the game was actually done, it's like, yeah, that's kind of how that game was trending. Yeah. That's probably the way that game should have gone.
1: 49 out of the 50 states. We're rooting for the San Antonio Spurs over Oklahoma City. So,
29: all right. So about that, I want to talk more about that. I'm not going to.
1: It seems like it too, you know.
29: I'm not going to do the whataboutism.
1: Yeah.
29: At least not entirely.
1: Right.
29: I have no issues with people criticizing SGA for baiting fouls. By the way, another really good foul merchant, that would be Jalen Brunson. You'll see him in the NBA Finals.
1: That's true, yes.
29: The problem that I have with this discourse is that it is always seemingly framed as if SGA is uniquely a foul merchant in a league where he learned it from the people that came before him. Like, I am irritated by it too. Like, it is frustrating. Even as a Thunder fan, it can be frustrating when it does feel like he is trying to find a way to get fouled. But Paul Pierce did it his entire Celtics career.
1: Not to
29: James Harden is a foul merchant.
1: Yes, he is.
29: Kevin Durant has been a foul merchant to that extent.
1: SGA is like 50% more than the second most person with the flops.
29: Find a way to fix it. Adam Silver coming out and saying the officiating is great. Like that, he just he makes all other commissioners in sports look better. It feels like to me with a lot of things that he does, but SGA is not some unique dude who like brought foul merchant or free throw savant. Like this is nothing new. Like everybody's always been trying to do things like this. He may be worse at it and it does make the game unentertaining at times and all this, but I feel like the criticism is a little bit much because he is not anywhere near the only person in the league doing this. Criticize him all you want. I understand that. But don't act like he's the only guy that has ever done this. Like I said, your boy Brunson, and I love Brunson.
1: Right, right.
29: He does a lot of it too.
1: Yes, he does. There's no doubt about that. I understand it. Doesn't mean we have to like it. You're right. He's not the only one that does it. But they won the championship. That's why he's so unlikable. It's a little bit different with Brunson because he'll go ahead. He doesn't go to the line as much as SGA. And when you looked at that flop stat that somebody came up with last weekend, I don't think Brunson was in the top five when it was all said and done. I think it was SGA and Harden. So yeah, he does do it, but I don't think to that extent, that you see, SGA do it. It just got out of hand. Notice how SGA didn't do it a lot this game six and seven. He did go to the line, but he didn't do a lot of flopping and falling down after the shots.
29: No, and look, I hope that we'll see more of that. I also hope that the rules can be tweaked in a way where the officials just don't give them the benefit of the doubt on these as often as they have. And we'll see whether or not it's any kind of an issue in the NBA Finals.
1: I want you to understand something now. The rules used to be the rules, and there was no open for interpretation. Now the rules are just a guideline. You can't expect these referees to call every hand check, put your hand on, push, shove, touch. Otherwise, we'll have a free throw shooting contest. You can't. Sure, they're going to miss a grab on the arm and the wrist, and you hit me here, and you did this. It has to happen. There's no other choice. Otherwise, you're going to call three fouls on Wemby in the first 10 minutes of the game, and you're going to put him on the bench. How quickly is the commissioner going to say, no, that we got to stop that. You can't do that. So they've got to let some stuff go. They can't call everything, Jason. They just can't.
29: No, I agree. I'm glad. I hope that that's, I would much rather it be physical and us hear the whistles a lot less.
1: Yeah.
29: Than the opposite. I hope that the officials are not a storyline in the NBA Finals for your team or for the San Antonio Spurs. By your, I mean Arnie, not you listeners
1: right.
29: out there.
1: Understand.
29: Outside of other Knicks fans, I guess I would be talking to you as well. So we'll come back. We got a little whip around where we can go around and talk about some various things. Tyreek Hill is in the news. Kurt Cignetti said something interesting.
1: Yep.
29: And Kerry Champions talked. All those things. We will start with Kerry Champion. I have teased it now long enough. But we have managed, by the way, not to give away the NBA Finals prediction.
1: No, we haven't.
29: We still have a couple segments where we could blow it before we get to the final one where we have said we will actually predict the NBA Finals. I'm going to try to keep us away from the NBA Finals topic completely so that we can pull this off. Stick around to see if we are successful. He is Arnie Spanier. I'm Jason Martin. This is Fox Sports Radio.
0: And that is going to do it.
27: 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The San Antonio Spurs.
3: 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The Spurs are headed to the finals.
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27: 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The Odd Couple with Rob Parker and Kelvin Washington. 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

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Kerry Champion doesn't like Caitlin Clark very much. That's what she said this week, in different words, but she essentially said that the WNBA needs to

0: backside if this thing doesn't start picking up, because they've been losing nothing but losing money for all these years.
1: Forever. Yes.
0: So let's see them make some money now with Caitlin Clark. You shouldn't be doing that, because I mean, remember last week, or was it 2 weeks ago? There was a game and they were advertising it. They put up four players. None of them were Caitlin Clark.
1: Yes.
0: They put somebody up that averages like 1.3 points a game. And I'm like, this is ridiculous. They're going out of their way to not promote her. And I think that's crazy.
1: Yeah. And she will still have a career after her basketball days.
0: Yeah.
1: Because she's just kind of become something that is larger than just a female basketball player. They've been able to do more with her. Her stardom has kind of eclipsed that.
0: She could be a coach. She could go back to Iowa or whatever. Yeah.
1: Sure she could. So, I mean, yeah. She could do that. She could go do TV. She can do any number of different things. Or she could just, you know, enjoy the money that she has already made and go live a private life. Whatever it is she wants to do, I feel like that's going to be open to her. But I will never understand why, outside of just pure hate and just disdain for whatever reasons you have against her or whatever like that, I don't know why you would cost yourself, meaning the WNBA and its players. I don't know how many stories we have to hear or little snipe comments that are made, like the Kelsey Plum comment from last year.
0: Right.
1: And all these other things. And seemingly almost all the women that comment on the WNBA take shots at her as well. So you've got Carrie Champion saying, like, watching how she acts on the floor, I just don't really like her very much, and I wish the WNBA would step in. The WNBA hasn't stepped in while she was getting brutalized and injured repeatedly over the last couple of years. The WNBA doesn't seem to step in on her behalf almost at all. They are squandering the only golden opportunity they may ever have for any kind of lasting success. Like, when she's gone, that league is done. It's done.
0: What about her own team?
1: Yeah. I mean, that's right.
0: Because her own team got in trouble.
1: Yeah, Stephanie White, the coach.
0: Right, for not announcing that she wasn't going to be at the game. My question's this. Who should be in trouble? The team, or is the team saying that Caitlin Clark didn't tell them, and it's her fault that she wasn't on the injured report?
1: Yeah, I mean, they're throwing her under the bus. The coach is defending her own actions at Caitlin Clark's expense. This league is saying stuff about Caitlin Clark. You're having all these people eventually have to, like, try to clarify their comments after the fact and all this stuff. Like, the vitriol drips from your teeth.
0: Even Team USA left her off, you know what I mean?
1: Yeah, I mean, you have a very small window of time in which to use her to draft off of, and you're just blowing it. And so when she decides I'm just not going to play basketball anymore, moves on, and then we have no more commentators, I mean, people with platforms that are out here saying we're finding out she's just not that good at basketball. And yes, I understand on Saturday night in Seattle, she had 6 points and did not play well and all this kind of stuff, because, you know, there are games where people don't play well in their careers. But it does feel like everybody's gone out of their way to attack her, try to bring her down a peg or five pegs, stick it to any fans of hers as well in the process and all this. And you believe that the take that you should have and the conclusion that you should draw, Carrie Champion, from everything that has happened in Caitlin Clark's WNBA career, that the best take, the obvious conclusion, and the only thing that needs to be said is that the league needs to stop giving Caitlin Clark preferential treatment because it's enabling her.
0: Don't know how she's getting preferential
1: what?
0: Treatment. It's not like she's, you know, getting the extra call or something. She's getting fouled. She gets hit hard. You could call a foul against her opponent like every time. It's getting out of hand what they do to her and how physical they play ball against her.
1: Just come out and say you don't like her for whatever reason, you know, whatever it is. You can even say, look, I don't like how she conducts herself. Like, I don't like all the trash talking and all this, which is nuts. It's sports. right? Like, I mean, this has happened forever. But

0: You can say that. You can say, I don't like how she trash talks. Don't give me garbage about how the league, don't try to gaslight me. Don't tell me that in some way the league is facilitating this and wanting this and is promoting Caitlin Clark at the expense of athletes that are handling things in a more proper, like, hush. What are you talking about?
1: Like, what, you know, like that, what, she's stealing
0: what
1: the limelight.
0: Color is the sky in your world, Carrie?
1: She's stealing the limelight from everybody else, and they don't like that. That's what it really comes down to. We all know
0: she didn't have to steal it. It came to her. That limelight was stolen at Iowa. Like, that limelight found her at Iowa, and it just followed her. She's not stealing limelight that already belonged to her. Your league had no limelight.
1: She literally
0: brought it with her in her suitcase to the Indiana Fever. Like, she brought it to your league. She's not stealing it. She's just continuing to have it. And when she leaves, she will take it with her. Because you've done everything in the world to make it so that once she's gone, nobody wants to watch this
1: anymore.
0: Well,
1: they won't have a league at that point because now the money's being dispersed. The owners, expansion. And there's real owners now. They're not going to accept something like this before they could take a loss and write it off. They're not going to do that now.
0: It's ridiculous. I just can't believe that anyone intelligent would come out and suggest that the league is somehow giving preferential star treatment to Caitlin Clark based on her career in the WNBA thus far. Like, just,
1: you know what
0: the
1: we need
0: facts.
1: Is like a new league, like the way the NBA and the ABA had two different leagues. Let's see what happens if they had a new league and she went to the new league, how they would like that.
0: Well, I mean, there was that kind of other league.
1: Right.
0: Like, if she just decided she wanted to go play over there, then the fans would just flock over there. And the WNBA, I legitimately believe they would say this. They say, good riddance. They weren't real women's basketball fans anyway. And then they would go back to selling dozens of tickets.
1: Dozens.
0: As opposed to thousands. Yeah. You had a sellout in Seattle. Yes, you have a new team and you have the excitement and all this, but the reason why probably has something to do with that girl in the Fever uniform, you know? Like, I feel like she had something to do with it. Let's go to Steve DeSager one more time, who I'm sure also could take a shot at Caitlin Clark and suggest that she gets preferential treatment. Steve, you explain to me how she's getting preferential treatment.
2: No, I saw it last summer and all the fouls and such, but okay. Expansion Portland against Caitlin Clark in Indiana had the national TV game tonight, by the way. Attendance 19,000, sellout, and the Fire now 6-4. Beat them up 184. Caitlin Clark finished with one of seven shooting, 6 points, six assists, five fouls. And this Portland team, by the way, got close to 14,000 fans on Friday against Atlanta. Connecticut Sun were a 1-8 team. They're moving to Houston after this season. They got to play the LA Sparks without Kelsey Plum, out again with an ankle injury. She leads the league at 28 points a game. Connecticut, 84-81 winners. And an expansion, Toronto, the Tempo, 93-72 over Seattle. Toronto made its first 31 free throws in a row in this game, a league record. A reminder, the Stanley Cup Final starts Tuesday in the NHL. Carolina hosts Vegas. Wednesday, the NBA Finals begin. San Antonio hosting the Knicks. More in a moment. By the way, hockey note, Finland upset previously undefeated Canada at the World Championship semis 4-2, so it'll be in the final against host Switzerland tomorrow. The Swiss have never won this tournament. And it was a big, big day for France. Not only do they have the French Open tennis going on, Paris Saint-Germain won the Champions League final on penalty kicks against Arsenal. Attendance for the tennis was down during the soccer match on TV, by the way. And then Victor Wembanyama advances to the NBA Finals tonight. Spurs take Game 7 of the NBA's West Finals, winning at defending champion Oklahoma City, 111-103. Wembanyama, series MVP, led the team with 22 points tonight. Julian Champagny, 20 points from three-point range. He was 6 of 10. Shai Gilgeous-Alexander in the loss, 35 points, 9 assists. But Chet Holmgren, in 33 minutes on the court, 4 points, four rebounds. Starter Jalen Williams was out again with a hamstring injury. A.J. Mitchell was out for a fourth straight game with a strained calf. Cason Wallace started for the Thunder, had 17 points. Alex Caruso finished 3 of 14 shooting from the floor. Again, the final start on Wednesday. The Minnesota Vikings have a new general manager. Reportedly, it's Nolan Teasley from the Seahawks, where he worked for 13 years. Minnesota had fired its GM, Kwesi Adofo-Mensah, 4 months ago, but didn't search for a replacement until after the draft. The UFL spring football regular season ends Sunday on Fox TV. Louisville at Columbus. Saturday, Houston won at Birmingham. Coco Gauff lost her third-round match at the French Open in 3 close sets, but Naomi Osaka advanced. She will be facing number one Aryna Sabalenka next. And as far as soccer, not just the Champions League news today, but tonight, 78,000 fans at the Rose Bowl. Mexico won one of its World Cup tune-up exhibitions, 1-0 over Australia. The U.S. will be facing Australia during June's events in Seattle. The Americans have an exhibition Sunday in Charlotte against Senegal. Defender Chris Richards out with an ankle injury. USA Soccer today named Tim Ream team captain, a veteran defender. MLS on break for the World Cup. Justin Allgaier took the O'Reilly race in NASCAR. Qualifying for the Cup Series was rained out in Nashville, so Denny Hamlin will start from the pole Sunday night. IndyCar's Detroit Grand Prix is Sunday on Fox TV, 12:30 Eastern Time. Then the series is off to Illinois the next week. Right now on Fox, Taylor Gooch has taken a one-stroke lead on the front nine. Final round of the LIV Golf Tournament in South Korea. Bryson DeChambeau is 2 strokes back. There were 3 late ball games in the major leagues. Philadelphia with 3 runs in the 8th, including a homer, beat the Dodgers 4-3 in L.A. Ooh. That ends the Dodgers' 6-game winning streak. And L.A. outfielder Teoscar Hernandez says he'll miss about a month with a strained hamstring. Seattle won its 5th straight, 5-1 over Arizona. The A's held on to beat the Yankees 6-4, snapped the Yankees' 5-game winning streak. The guy who got the save, Scott Barlow, became the first pitcher ever to get a save after walking 3 of the 4 batters he faced in his outing, but went despite 3 bases loaded walks in the 9th. The Yankees still do not win. Colorado handed the Giants a 5th straight loss, 8-3. Atlanta won again, 5-2 at Cincinnati. Braves record 40-19. Wins for the Mets and Cubs. Wins for Boston and Houston. Pittsburgh 10-9 over Minnesota. The Padres' Fernando Tatis Jr. finally hit his first homer of the year after nearly 250 plate appearances. Padres led 3-1 in the 7th and lost 9-4 at Washington. Angels 14-3 winners at Tampa Bay after that national anthem standoff. White Sox 7-1 over Detroit. White Sox slugger Munetaka Murakami, who has 20 homers already, is going to be out 4 to 6 weeks with a strained hamstring, grade 2. Baltimore, with 5 runs in the bottom of the 9th, beat Toronto 6-5. The rally included 2 bases loaded walks to tie the game. Texas, with 3 in the bottom of the 9th, beat Kansas City 7-6. Royals have lost 5 straight. College baseball, UCLA and Auburn each won to stay alive in the double elimination weekend. Tennessee softball won again at the World Series. Alabama advanced to the semis. Back to you.
1: Thanks, Steve.
0: Thank you, Steve. Mm-hmm.
1: Hey, by the way, Jason, there's a little tweet for you.
0: Okay.
1: Daryl says, you guys want to know why Caitlin Clark isn't liked by her peers? Just listen to your little talk shows. My God, you guys sit and slobber over this woman for 3 to 4 hours a day, and it's disgusting. The league existed before her, and it will exist after her.
0: Cool. We'll be back. NBA Finals. We will predict it. We've managed to get through the entire show without spoiling it, but the time has come. Will Arnie pick against his Knicks? We'll find out. He is Arnie Spanier. I'm Jason Martin. This is Fox Sports Radio.

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24: 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You'll find today's full show posted right after we get off the air. A whole lot on Game 7, a whole lot on the NBA Finals, which we are set to predict here momentarily. Arnie, how's the new dog?
25: New dog is good. My wife thinks she's going to train it to walk over and ring some bells when it wants to go outside. So that's what it's supposed to do now. Good luck to that, I told her that. See if you can train the dog to do that.
24: Well, my dog does that.
25: Oh, get out of here. Does it really?
24: Yeah, there are bells right on the front door. And like usually we know, like, and there's sort of a routine to where we... Like, she knows when she's going to go out and things like that. But if she actually has to, you know, go poop in particular, she'll just go straight to the door if it's in an off hour or a different kind of time. And she'll go there and she'll just knock into those bells. And we know then
25: you,
24: it's like,
25: Caesar,
24: oh, okay, she needs an extra trip.
25: Jeez, look at you. Well, that's what we're training Wilson right now. So we'll see if
24: Wilson?
25: He's not done a good job. So we'll have to start picking that up.
24: Dog's name's Wilson?
25: Wilson, named after Ralph Wilson. My wife was a big Bills fan.
24: Okay.
25: Yep. That's longer the owner, of course. No longer around.
24: It's a cool name. I'm glad it's not named after a volleyball from Castaway.
25: Wilson!
24: Yeah, exactly right. So, NBA Finals, your Knicks. Yeah. This Perlmutter guy's Knicks. No, wait. He sold his fandom for $3,000-some dollars. There's actually a documentary about it.
25: How funny.
24: He also has come out, by the way, and said, look, they're more lucky than good this year, and they're not going to win. In the NBA Finals. So he says, he claims he really has given up on them. We'll see, right? We will never know for sure, but at the very least, he is keeping that character up that he actually sold his fandom because he was so tired of the coaching changes and the futility and the bad ownership and drafting and everything else that was going on. Either way, the Knicks are in the finals.
25: Yeah.
24: Game one, Wednesday night in San Antonio. Cheap seats for $2,500, somewhere in that neighborhood. How do you see game one going, Arnie? How do you view this series in terms of your Knicks winning a championship?
25: I like that the Knicks have rest. San Antonio will be on 3 days rest. I think the Knicks come out a little rusty, but the game in San Antonio, it's going to be electric. No doubt about that. It's going to be a fun series. The Spurs are a 4.5-point favorite. I expect a close game. The days of the Knicks, and remember now, they've won 11 in a row, blowing people out by like 35-40. I think those are going to be done. Even winning by 20 is going to be real tough. I expect a close game. I think the Knicks steal game one. They lose to the Spurs in game two in San Antonio. So that means they come back to the Garden one game apiece. The Knicks don't lose in the Garden, not with the crowd that they have. So the Knicks win game three and game four. That means they're up 3-1. They go back to San Antonio for game five. The Spurs hold court. They win that one. And then game six for all the marbles in the garden, the Knicks take that one. So I got the Knicks in six.
0: Knicks in six, including game one in San Antonio. I think the Spurs are going to win both games at home.
25: Wow.
0: I think New York will win game three. It'll be 2-1 then. I think the Spurs will win game four, make it 3-1. Game five is back in San Antonio. I think the Knicks will win that game.
25: Ooh.
0: And then they will go back to New York, and I think the Spurs will win it there.
25: If that happens, you could actually bet on
0: winning in six on the Knicks floor.
25: You could bet on that rotation and probably get like 150-1 or something to that.
0: Yeah, I don't do that. But so you got Knicks in six. I got Spurs in six. I'd love to see it go seven. I think that it could be an all-time great series. You have some star power there, of course, with Wembanyama, but you've also got Brunson, and there's a lot of good basketball that should be played in this series. So I think the NBA should be pretty happy. They get the New York market, and they get this emerging superstar, their version of Shohei Ohtani, for a global audience in a global game like basketball. Sets things up very, very nicely. And a good Western Conference Finals as well. Your stat was 13-13 over the last 26 years of the team with more rest. So that tells you absolutely nothing, as it should. Arnie, it's always fun, brother.
25: Always
0: I appreciate
25: good, man.
0: You. Thank you.
25: Take care.
0: Rocket Fast Show. Stick around. Bernie Fratto, I believe, is coming up next. He's got plenty on tap for you here on Fox Sports Radio. We are.
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20: The San Antonio Spurs took Game 7 of the NBA's West Finals at Oklahoma City, 111-103. Victor Wembanyama, the series MVP, led the team with 22 points. Shai Gilgeous-Alexander, in defeat, had 35 points, 9 assists. The Spurs host Game 1 of the NBA Finals Wednesday against the Knicks. In the WNBA, Portland whipped Indiana 100-84. Caitlin Clark of the Fever, 1 of 7 shooting. She finished with 6 points. 6 assists and 5 fouls. The Minnesota Vikings' new general manager is reportedly Nolan Teasley from the Seahawks, where he worked for 13 years. Coco Gauff lost her third-round match at the French Open in 3 close sets. To baseball, the Mariners won their 5th in a row, 5-1 over Arizona. The A's ended a Yankees 5-game winning streak, holding on 6-4. And the Phillies, with 3 in the 8th, beat the Dodgers 4-3. I'm Steve DeSager.
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35: Well, that's right. You heard the man. It is that time of week. My name is Bernie Fratto. We are coming to you live from the Fox Sports Radio compound here in Las Vegas. We'll take you up to 3 a.m. Pacific, 6 a.m. Eastern. So much to get to, so little time. We have our NBA Finals matchup. It'll be part of our midnight hour, which is going to be extended 90 minutes. I'll get to that later. We're going to have overtime. I don't want callers turned away anymore. I appreciate you take the time to call. And as per usual, sports are the greatest reality show. You can script everything but the ending. It's time to give credit where credit's due. I mean, I don't want to spend a lot of time on this, but I want to give a couple of takeaways from the Game 7 Saturday night between Spurs and the OKC Thunder. And don't worry, I'll get to Chet Holmgren. I didn't know there were that many Chet Holmgren haters out there, because it's not just that he stunk it up in Game 7, which Stevie Wonder and Ray Charles could see, but you had to keep reminding us that, yeah, he was drafted second overall. He didn't say anything last year when he averaged a double-double in the finals last year, and he was praised for his defensive presence and overall complete performance, especially in the title clinching game. 18 points, 9 rebounds, 5 blocks. That was last year, though. What have you done for me lately? I get it. Holmgren did not have a good night, did not have a good series, except for, well, maybe Game 5. And he hesitated too much when he got the ball in his hands. And I know he was drafted number 2 overall, and that pisses some people off. You have to just get over that. But I agree. Chet Holmgren stunk it up. By the way, that's not the reason they lost. Let's give some credit to OKC. We're talking about a team that has a lot more balance than maybe, including me, gave them credit for. All right? It's often that role players, game sevens routinely can be decided by unsung role players. And not just unsung role players. I mean, you had Stephon Castle, he had 16 points, De'Aaron Fox, 15, rookie Dylan Harper had 12. But how about Julian Champagne? He was the ultimate X factor. He torched the perimeter defense that the Thunder faced. 20 points, 6 of 10 from behind the arc. Crucial offensive support whenever the Thunder threatened to flip the script and get back in the game. They couldn't miss from 3-point. They were 17 of 40, 43%. Give that up. Give that up to OKC and their early defensive punch. The Spurs swarmed the ball from the opening tip. They forced 5 turnovers on 5 steals in the first 7 minutes. That set the tone. And give it up to Luke Kornet. And I give LeBron James some props here. June 19th, 2016, he had that famous block when he went 94 feet against Golden State. That served notice that the Cavaliers were not going to be denied. It was an epic highlight in LeBron's career, I believe. And that led to Cleveland winning the championship in 2016. I think Luke Kornet deserves a lot of credit for that block early on in the game Saturday night as well, reminiscent of LeBron's block. Now, do I think the OKC Thunder will beat the Knicks? No, I don't. But I'm not going to spend a lot of time on that right now. I want to give OKC a lot of credit, okay? I want to give San Antonio a lot of credit. And oh, by the way, I get it. Jalen Williams was out with a left hamstring strain that left a massive void in the Thunder's offense, and they couldn't overcome it. But that's the way it goes. What if Indiana would have had Tyrese Halliburton last year, healthy? They took OKC to 7. So what goes around comes around. I give OKC a lot of credit. They not only win a championship, and they certainly almost got back to the NBA Finals this year, took it to 7 games. But I'd rather give the Spurs credit. We are going to have a doozy in the midnight hour, because I got to tell you, Wemby is the best thing to happen to the NBA since Magic and Bird combined. Because Wemby's box office, man. And he does stuff you never saw on an NBA floor. You didn't see a 6'9 point guard in 1979. Magic redefined the position. Wemby's redefining basketball. He can shoot threes, too. So we'll get to that in future shows. But like I said, I'd rather give the Spurs credit than bag on OKC. Okay? Meanwhile, from the give credit when our credit is due department, it looks like James Dolan, of all people, has the last laugh. His controversial decision to change coaches a year ago turns out it really paid off. On Monday, the Knicks completed their sweep of the Cavs. They clinched their first NBA berth finals in 27 years, and they're lying in wait for the Spurs Wednesday night. It is going to be must-see TV, and credit James Dolan. Did I just say that? The man has been aggressive. He spent $207 million in payroll, the second highest in the NBA, and his current roster was constructed primarily through the signing of Jalen Brunson and multiple blockbuster trades, okay? OG Anunoby, Mikal Bridges, Josh Hart, Karl Anthony Towns, not bad. Not bad. And the Knicks did it behind first-year coach Mike Brown, again, who was hired after James Dolan fired Tom Thibodeau last season after 5 years. I can't lie. I was critical of that. but he's got the last laugh. Because, look, Tibbs, he helped pull the Knicks out of the doldrums and mediocrity. He helped lead this team to the first back-to-back 50-win seasons in decades, their first conference finals appearance since 2000. And at the time of the firing, the Knicks owed Thibodeau about $30 million. He had just signed an extension months before. That's why I headlined this with James Dolan's controversial $30 million Thibodeau firing has paid off. Okay? He took full credit for it, too. He took a lot of heat, James Dolan did. He clarified in an interview with WFAN in New York in January. He hadn't come on the radio in 2 years, but he said, I'm going to own this, and I'm going to quote James Dolan. We needed to evolve beyond the old traditional coaching formulas, and we tried to work with Tom. It wasn't his thing. Now, we all know that over the last decades, James Dolan has been accused of interfering in the Knicks basketball operations over the years, even admitted to overreacting as an owner when he appeared on Jalen Brunson's podcast. But his decision to make a coaching change has not only been justified, the results are there. And the roster composition, man, I love this Knicks team. They very much remind me of the Bad Boy Pistons who broke through in 88 and 89. And with their coaching experience, with their roster composition, Wimby and the Spurs won 28 games last year. How the hell he did not win the MVP this year in the regular season is beyond me. And maybe Mitch Johnson should have won Coach of the Year as well. I got no beef with Joe Mazzulla. He's a damn good coach. But, what, he proved we could be relevant without, Jason Tatum? Look what Mitch Johnson did. We may not like him. He's a bit of a cheerleader, Stanford guy, very sharp, very highly regarded. Look at the results. And I know the votes are cast before the regular season, and I digressed. Meanwhile, some interesting news out of Lakerland this week. And remember, this is an organization I have a lot of affinity for. I cut my teeth. I was an intern in 79 and 80. Saw all the games courtside, had full access. You could have knocked me over with a feather. Maybe I'm just out of touch. Okay. I mean, if you're Nick Wright, he actually intimated a couple, 3 weeks ago that the Lakers might have one more in them to get to the finals against the Knicks. He didn't say the Knicks. But listening to Nick Wright in his tears, he likes to put up these tears. That's an excellent show, by the way. But when he does these tears, they're about as entertaining as watching a frog get dissected. And that's not entertaining at all. Meanwhile, the frog hates it. But I digress. The Lakers went through a round of layoffs amid a business reorganization this past week. That shocked me. Now, it was mostly employees in communications and content and partnerships. But about 25 people got laid off from what I understand. And that credit ESPN's Dave McMenamin for being the first to report that. Now, Mark Walter doesn't play, man. Since he officially became majority owner of the franchise in October, buying the franchise at $10 billion from the Buss family, the organization is starting to evolve with a bunch of new fresh faces that are now part of the room. And I'm not going to name the names, but it's clear that they've borrowed from the Dodgers quite a bit. Not just in philosophy, but in faces. So this is going to be an interesting offseason, as you've heard me say 1,000 times that I think the Lakers, I don't think, I know, they are an organization of eras, and they're defined, this franchise is defined by their championships of those eras. And they made a big swing with Luka February 1st, a couple years ago. Right now, not a lot to show for it. This is very much the clown era. You want to crown them in 2020, as Dennis Green would say, crown their ass. I don't think they deserve an asterisk. I get you there. Everybody else is in the bubble. There's no way in West Hell that team wins that championship if they weren't in the bubble. They didn't have to travel. They had 4 months off. Yes, everybody did. I get it. But they benefited because of their roster composition much more than anybody else. In 2023, when they managed to limp into the conference finals, Nick Wright said, they just ran out of gas. Well, you made my point from what happened in 2020 before they got swept in the conference finals. And again, speaking of roster composition,
0: as we head into next season, we're going to see if the Lakers are really serious about winning a championship, or they just want to keep this traveling circus going. Why do I say that? This past year, Austin Reeves managed to play 51 games. LeBron managed to play 59 games. Luka managed to play 64. You know, the last time the Lakers won a legitimate championship was 2010. I like that team. Let's juxtapose the Lakers this year versus that team. Kobe played all 82 games. Pau Gasol played all 82 games. So did Lamar Odom, Derek Fisher, Meta World Peace. They all played all 82 games. Steve Blake on the bench played all 82 games. Shannon Brown, a bench player, played all 82 games. And I know what you're saying. Oh, they were a younger team, right? Wrong. Shannon Brown was the only one. 25. They had older guys on that roster as well. The six players who didn't miss a game were all in their 30s. That organization couldn't even spell load management. So there you have it. We have the Lake. Check that. We have the Knicks. And we have the Spurs. A match made in heaven for the NBA. And from a purely business standpoint, league growth perspective, it's probably better for the NBA if the New York Knicks win. However, if you're looking at a long-term global marketing and face and script for the sport, if the Spurs win, they're going to bring massive benefits because of Wemby. Dude's what, 20 years old? We got a lot of stuff to get to tonight, and we're going to get to it all. We're just going to have to hustle. Coming up, one of my favorites, longtime CBS guy, former radio partner of Brent Musburger, my guy Amal Shaw will come on. We're going to chop a lot of the major headlines up. So we're just getting started. I'm Bernie Fratto. We are coming to you live from the Las Vegas Fox Sports Radio studios. Keep it locked. 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
0: 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Take you up to 3 a.m. Pacific, 6 a.m. Eastern. So welcome in one of my favorites. Go back a long way. Longtime CBS air talent. Former radio partner of Brent Musburger. Say hello to Amal Shaw. Amal, I'm looking forward to talking tonight. Let's start with this. While you were in India, I was in Japan. How was India?
2: I was very good. Appreciate it. It was rainy, but good. How was your trip to Japan?
0: It's an amazing society we can learn a lot from. And my trip to the Tokyo Dome, I went to Kyoto. My wife and I went to Kyoto, Osaka, but started out with Tokyo in 4 days, an amazing city. I will tell you this. They're efficient, they're polite, they're respectful, they respect authority, they're amazing. And the highlight for me was going to the Tokyo Dome. So
2: that's awesome.
0: I want to dive in real quickly. I want to get your quick thoughts on this finals matchup in the NBA. It seems like a dream matchup for the NBA. What are your takeaways and thoughts heading into it? And I know the Spurs are favored, but I really like the Knicks in this series. Take it away. What do you think?
2: Yeah, I think the only, here's what I would look at. If you like the Knicks in this series, I would make the argument to wait for game two to bet them on the series price, because I think the Knicks are going to be at a major disadvantage in game number one. They're going to play on Wednesday. The Knicks have not played since last Monday. You're looking at a 9-day layoff. Generally speaking, we see a little bit of rust with some of these teams when they have an extended period of time off. But I think the Knicks are going to be very dangerous. Jalen Brunson just has an ability to control the game. It's very impressive what he's able to do. So it should be fun to watch. And look, the Knicks have obviously been waiting since, 1973? I know their fans are going to be ready. It's a huge opportunity. I like the way they play as a collective. San Antonio is very good defensively. Give them a ton of credit going on the road against OKC, getting a road win. The one thing that I didn't like what Oklahoma City did was they allowed the Spurs to get shots from the perimeter. I mean, you take, 88 shots tonight, 40 of them are three-pointers. My point being, I would have let Wemby get his and then concern myself with the perimeter and try to prevent that from happening. And that's where, if you're in New York, you got to defend. And if Wemby goes for 40, fine, live with it. But don't let the guys in the perimeter beat you. That's really the key to this thing.
0: No, that's very true. They've made a quantum leap, though, so I want to see what they do in the finals.
2: Yeah.
0: And against a Knick team that has had an elite defense for years, and now they got an offense to go with their defense and some terrific role players. So we'll see where that ends up. One of the things I wanted to broach with you tonight as well, we're unbelievably that, Future always has a way of arriving ahead of schedule. We're basically a couple weeks away from World Cup USA, 48 teams. I know you have a great depth of knowledge about the sport, and I'd like to hear your thoughts on a couple areas. One, how the USA may or may not fare. People think they can get out of their group even if they don't win it. And secondly, from a standpoint of sports wagering, because it's during that time of year, Amal, where there's not a lot going on other than maybe baseball, and after the NBA finals are done, there'll be that lull between, until football. But also the dynamic of the event here. I covered it in 94 at the Silverdome in Michigan. And so I'd like to get your thoughts on all three of those areas.
2: Yeah, let's start with USA and their group. You like the matchups here. You got Paraguay, Australia, and Turkey. Paraguay is probably a team they've got to contend with, but they've got the opener in Los Angeles against them. That's a huge advantage. USA should be able to beat the Socceroos in Seattle, and then closing out with the Turkish team again back in Los Angeles. So the U.S. has the benefit of staying in the Pacific time zone the entire time. They're going to have a huge home field advantage. I think this is a great, great draw from a group standpoint for Uncle Sam's Army here. I like the way this team's chances are to be able to advance into the knockout stage. But let's be real here. We got 350 million people. And, Bernie, I'm a huge sports fan across the board, but my dream has always been for the USMNT to win the World Cup. I don't realistically think it's going to happen in my lifetime, but I'm hoping it does. So from that standpoint, I think the USA has got a great shot. Looking at the tournament as a whole, in terms of betting and who's going to win, you're going to take some of the usual suspects as the favorites there. You're looking at, obviously, Argentina, the defending world champions. You've got France, who's just got so much depth and so much talent. It's going to be really difficult to see somebody potentially knocking them off. And then, of course, Spain, who's always very just an incredibly tough team to be able to knock out, had a lot of success. Both Spain and France have had, and Argentina as well. You look at the last, three, four World Cups, these teams have all been there. Spain winning in 2010, France winning in 2018, and then, of course, Argentina winning in 2022. Then you can't discount Brazil. Germany's always a threat. They're not quite as good as they used to be when they had Philipp Lahm on the back line. You know, not Oliver Kahn, that's going back to 02, but Manuel Neuer in net. They're not quite as good as they've been in the past. But, and then, of course, the five-time world champion Brazilians. You know, at this tournament, you can never count out Brazil and what they can do from a talent standpoint. So I think it'll be a lot of fun, but unfortunately, I think at the end of the day, you're going to have one of those countries emerge. I don't see a situation where you look at some team that's going to be an outlier that really gets through and wins this thing.
0: I think you nailed it. You hit all the usual suspects. And let's not forget, Argentina lost to Saudi Arabia in November 2022, remember? And they came back and won the whole darn thing. Spain has been hot lately. France has the deepest roster. Did you mention England, or was I not? Did you throw England?
2: I did. I'm going to tell you something. I the 86 World Cup for me, Gary Lineker was my favorite player in the world. He had a tremendous World Cup when they lost to the hand of gold God. I mean, hand of God goal by Diego Maradona in Mexico City. Here's the problem with the English team. You know, they had a chance at the Euros last time around in 24. They blew that one. It seems like when the pressure gets there, you know, they play that famous song in England, "It's Coming Home." Well, it hasn't been home since 66. And let me tell you something. We're bordering on 60 years plus.

0: elite top 3 to 5 goaltenders in the world. When you mentioned Neuer, Buffon, and Casillas, you're talking about 3 of the 5, 10 greatest goaltenders of all time.
1: Amal, I was talking with Amal Shaw, longtime CBS broadcaster, former radio partner of Brent Musburger. So I'm going to come off the top rope, and I'm going to predict England's going to win it. But I'm going to tell you why, my man. I got to keep up with you. It's not easy. They are now managed by a stud manager in Thomas Tuchel. And you can see the difference already. They won all 8 of their World Cup qualifying matches. And in doing so, you can't score on them because they maintain possession about 70% of the time. That is unheard of. You don't give opponents opportunities to score in transition. I do know England plays just well enough to disappoint and lose. The whole nation knows it. They're going to need Harry Kane to step up and finish. He's a world-class finisher, world-class playmaker. He's got studs around him like Declan Rice. Again, if past is prologue, you are waiting for the other shoe to drop. But I think Thomas Tuchel, their new head coach, who's a proven winner, can be the X factor here. Your thoughts?
0: Yeah, you're right about the look. He's had great success. He's been at some of the biggest clubs in Europe, Borussia Dortmund, PSG, Chelsea.
1: Man United, right?
0: I don't think he was at Man United. He was in Munich at the Allianz, at Bayern Munich. I mean, he's been at the biggest clubs. So I'll give him that. But, you know, you mentioned, you mentioned Declan Rice. Declan Rice, who played, you know, converted the penalty kick today in the Champions League final. Unfortunately, Arsenal comes up a little bit short there against PSG as they repeat. But to me, Jude Bellingham is the key. Bellingham is right now, to me, England's best player. But when you look at, Harry Kane, I feel like he's a little bit long in the tooth at this point in time. You've got a young superstar. I mean, Jude Bellingham is 22 years old. This is his time to shine. He's the guy at Real Madrid or one of the guys at Real Madrid. Obviously, you still have Mbappe and other players there. But you talk about an opportunity for a player who's going to play for England in 26, 30, and 34, maybe even 38. That's how young and talented Bellingham is. He's got to be able to step up. If he can do it, I think England's got a shot to be very competitive in this World Cup. But I don't know. I just don't feel like, you know, when I look back when England had their great teams in the early part of this century, they had not only the best players in England, they had the best players in Europe. Gerard, Lampard at the midfield. They had guys, Rio Ferdinand on the back line. They had the Rooney up front, Michael Owen. They had guys with speed that were finishers. I just don't know if the talent is quite what it once was. But again, when you get in the knockout stage, you get into the penalty kicks. All it takes is converting and getting through there. So we'll see. You know, I also think the loss in the Euros is going to help this team grow. They'll have a great opportunity. But the one problem is England, don't get me wrong, Brazil has pressure, France, all these countries have pressure. But I feel like with England, with the lack of championships, you know, France, Spain, Germany, Brazil, they've all won. England hasn't won in 60 years. Nobody's alive. Thomas Tuchel, the manager, he wasn't alive when they won in 66. So yeah. To me, that's the problem. That's the challenge right now when I look at this English squad.
1: You're not wrong. So, gun to your head, is it France or Spain, the two favorites?
0: Yeah, I'll go with the French team. They just have so much talent. That's one thing. It's hard to, you know, deny them. It seems like they've just been dominant, you know, in terms of what they've been able to do in the World Cup for many, many years. And you just look around, you look at the roster, just so many great players on that team. And I think that's going to be the difference. I think their talent will put them in a position to be able to really get through this thing potentially. But look, I'm not going to discount Argentina either. You know, being a world champion, you know how to get it done. So we'll see what they're able to do. But, you know, Conte, obviously Mbappe, Dembele, they have talent on this team. They've got immense talent. They're young. They're good.
1: There's no question. Kylian Mbappe, it starts with him. He's a freak show. But I think the reason France is so scary is their bench, they are so deep and so robust. Yeah. that you could start their second 11 and probably get out of their knockout stage. That's how good they are. And because
0: there's no question about that. I would actually say definitively they'd get out. Even

0: with their second team.
1: And why that matters this time is this is an expanded tournament, 48 teams, more games, and there's gonna be fatigue that will set in. And France will probably stay sharp with their depth. The problem is the favorite never wins this damn thing. So anyway, but I'll tell you what, man, it's hard to go against you there. All right, let's wrap it up with this. We both live in Vegas. As you know, I spent 17 years in the media in Detroit, some of the best time of my life. Covered Scotty Bowman's Red Wings, 3 Stanley Cup championships in Detroit under Scotty Bowman. So we've got this plucky Vegas Golden Knights team that was born. They weren't even awarded a franchise until 10 years ago on June 16th. Now they're in their 3rd Stanley Cup final in their 9th year of existence, and the hockey fans in Toronto and other places are losing their mind. Give me your thoughts on the Golden Knights. And so, you know, you're talking to 600 affiliates here, and this is the road I want to go down. Tell him what you think their secret sauce has been. I tell you what I think it's been. And do you think they'll beat the Carolina Hurricanes? Because a lot of sharp people I talk to think they've met their match in the Carolina Hurricanes.
0: Well, look, I think Carolina love the way they defend on the penalty kill. They're tremendous. They get after it. They just don't afford you the opportunities. You look at back in game 4, I think Montreal might have had 2 shots in the 3rd period when they were trailing by a decent number. I forgot what the score was in that game, but they were down pretty good. I think it was 3-0, and they couldn't muster any shots in that 3rd period. We saw what the Canadians were able to do. I am not the biggest Freddie Anderson guy. I know he's played well.
1: The goalie, yeah.
0: But you know, you look at it in game 4, he faced 18 shots in that game. You know, so I just looked it up. It was only 3 shots Montreal got, and 2 of them came in the final couple of minutes.
1: You know, there's an irony there. If I could interrupt, because one of the things,
0: please.
1: Scotty Bowman, what he won 9 Stanley Cups with 3 different franchises in 3 different eras. And when he did it with the Wings teams I covered, he did it with 3 different goalies, Chris Osgood, Mike Vernon, and Dominic Hasek. And I remember talking to Osgood once in a game where we only faced like 13 shots. He goes, those are harder for us because you never get into a rhythm. You might not see a shot for 7 minutes, and you've got to stay on edge. But when you start getting peppered early, so it can actually be counterintuitive. But continue on with your analysis.
0: No, you're not wrong about that, and that makes complete sense. I get where he's coming from there. But, you know, look, I think Carolina's a very good team. I like Brendan Moore as a coach. I think he's done a tremendous job. Guys believe in him. They've been on the cusp for many, many years. But you know, you looked around, it was Tampa or it was Florida that were tough teams to overcome. Now they've got an opportunity. But I'll tell you something. On the other side in Vegas, Carter Hart is playing exceptionally well. And just for full disclosure, I live in Vegas, but I'm not a Knights fan. I'm a fan of the NHL. I don't have any team that I root for. And more for me, it's about players. And I look at this team, they just find ways. I don't know, you know, listen, what the hell Tortorello has said or done since he's come in there, taking over for Cassidy with 8 games to go. This has been a remarkable run in terms of the way Vegas has played. But listen, I don't disagree they could have potentially met their match in this team with Carolina. But I think the confidence you take away if you're Vegas after really taking care of business comfortably against Colorado, that says a lot about you. That game 2, they were down 1-0. They score a couple of goals. Then they end up winning by 2. Game 3, they're down 3-0. They come back and score 5 straight. Game 4, they don't allow Colorado to get the equalizer there. I just think it's going to be tough right now for Carolina. I like this Hurricanes team. When you look at them, I think Sebastian Aho is an underrated guy. Nicholas Ehlers is tremendous. I love what he brings. Love Shevchenko as well. They've got some great, great pieces on this team. I'm not taking anything away from them. Taylor Hall adds a lot to them. But the big thing for me, Bernie, is I can't put my finger on it, and that's the thing that frustrates me with Vegas. I don't know how they're so good and they do it. Like, when I look at Tampa, I love John Cooper as the head coach. I think he's the best coach in North American sports. But he had great talent. Braden Point always played well. They had the goaltending with Vasilevsky. You look at Florida. Paul Maurice, to me, is the second best coach in North American sports. And he could get the goaltending that they needed with Bobrovsky. And then, of course, you had Tkachuk, and you had so many great players. Seth Jones was the acquisition last year they made on the back line, who was tremendous. And so they had the pieces. When I look at Vegas, I'm like, who is it? Like, Eichel doesn't play at the level of a superstar. Marner was tremendous, or has been tremendous. Stone's been injured and out of the lineup a little bit, but he showed up when he's needed. Barbashev's done a great job. But to me, the difference has been Carter Hart in this postseason, and I think that's going to be the difference as to why Vegas wins the Stanley Cup.
1: It would not surprise me at all. And by the way, I don't have a dog in the fight. I if the Knights win, great. I don't care. I don't go to the parades. Yeah. I root for them. I don't root against them. I would say this. I'll draw a parallel. And again, not surprise me at all if the Golden Knights win. Because while Carolina's defense and their goaltending has been outstanding, and they just squeeze you in the center ice. I remember in 95 when the Red Wings won the President's Cup, and the New Jersey Devils just completely stifled them with the left wing lock. They didn't know what to do. They got swept. The Carolina Panthers, conversely, haven't seen the combination of Marner, Stone, and Eichel. And I agree with you. Eichel's not a finisher, but in this offense, and I don't know what Torts did. I was in a press conference back in 05 when he went off on somebody, and it's not pretty. Okay. I think he came in here and he just got out of the way and they played hockey. I think he just threw out the pucks and said, you can do it. I believe in you. But the bottom line is Kelly McCrimmon and George McPhee have turned out to be incredible in their talent evaluation and pulling rabbits out of a hat. They've done it every year. Kenny Holland did that in Detroit for years. That 2002 Red Wings team had 7 Hall of Famers on it. 7. And they'd be cruising along. All of a sudden you get Brett Hull. How the hell did you do that? You get Brendan Shanahan. How the hell did you do that? I want to, name roll call here. But I think that's the commonality. Their leadership from the standpoint of talent evaluation and their vice president and general manager seems to have really worked. You got the last word.
0: No, you're absolutely right about it. That has been the key. Now, let's just not go crazy here and even try to remotely compare either of these teams to those Red Wings teams. And the talent that those guys had was off the charts. But by the way, my all-time favorite player, the Swede, number 5, Nicholas Lidstrom.
1: Great guy.
0: I mean, you talk about a thoroughbred of a different kind. I mean, he was just an incredible, incredible defensive player. But he only won the Norris 7 times. I mean, he didn't.
1: And I'm sure you remember the Russian 5. There'll be a movie coming out about them.
0: Larionov, Konstantinov, Fedorov, all those guys. It was unbelievable to watch the puck movement. It was unbelievable.
1: You're not kidding, the way they cycled it. Amal, great stuff as always. On a scale of 1 to 10, I give you 14. Thanks so much. We'll talk soon, buddy. We're overdue for lunch.
0: Looking forward to it, my friend. Thank you.
1: 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Now you know why. 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You're getting in tonight. I'm extending it to 90 minutes. 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You're not going to be turned away. For the last few months, I've turned callers away, not intentionally. We just run out of time. The clock runs out. Or I've heard, like my man Tony in Miami said, hey, sometimes I just can't get in. I don't want to turn anybody away. 877-99 on Fox. We'll set the topics for tonight's midnight hour coming up. I'm Bernie Fratto. Keep it locked. 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
1: 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We are 11 minutes away from the midnight hour. 877-996-6369, 877-99 on Fox. You know what to do. Brandon will take your calls. I don't want anybody turned away. We're extending it. We're going to overtime. All right, so let's get to the topics. We have a boffle NBA Finals starting next Wednesday. I want to hear from my callers. I know what I think, but what would be better for the NBA? Would it be better for the Knicks to win the championship? Would that be better for the NBA? It's the largest media market in the United States. A Knicks championship instantly creates another cultural phenomenon. Merchandise sales will start to climb again. They've been staggering, and it'll end that drought. Why, you know, would it be better if Wemby wins? Well, let the potential Victor Wemby dynasty start. We know that he's now the future face of the NBA globally. He's the present face, period. Best thing to come out of the NBA since Magic and Bird combined, because he's doing things you never saw before, like Magic and Bird did. Okay, I'm not talking about guys that hung around 24 years and went for mercenaries and, you know, got a bunch of points. Good player. I get it. This guy, you've seen a 7'6 guy with guard skills. Okay, so tell me, who do you think, what would be better for the NBA? If the Knicks win it all or the Spurs win it all and Wemby wins it all? 877-99 on Fox, 877-996-6369. I don't want anybody turned away tonight. LeBron James and his management camp recently said they expect a specific explanation from the Lakers if the team offers him a contract below the maximum amount. Okay. He just went on a broadcast the other day with Steve Nash and said, it's not my fault. I did good. Everybody else sucked. That's not what he said. What he said was, we got out talented. Well, you're hamstrung. You can't sign wing defenders and rim protectors if you have LeBron and Austin Reeves, who's going to get $40 million, and Luka. Ain't going to do it. And LeBron's a better defender than those two, but they started out 3-0 in the playoffs against a bad team with no point guard, and then they went 1-6 down the stretch. They got completely torched by the team that just got handled by the Spurs. So they're a million miles away from that level. They wouldn't have beat Denver. They wouldn't have beat Minnesota. And Houston had just a point guard, even like a Dennis Schroeder. I don't know if they'd have beat them. But be that as it may, I don't care what the Lakers do. I just call them. I mean, I don't have a rooting interest. Everything they do is good for my business. We're going to find out on the roster composition, though, if they are serious about winning a championship or they just want to keep this traveling circus going. So I want to hear from you folks. Okay, the Lakers have a business act and a balancing act. They're a second apron team. They're facing restrictions under the NBA's second apron. And LeBron has made this bold statement. I guess he feels he has a right to. He's may help make the Lakers a lot of money, but you know, what do you want to do? So I want to hear from my callers. What did you think when you heard that? Your knee-jerk reaction. You don't need to do a long-winded analysis about Bronny or anything. Just what did you hear? I'm like, the ball's in this guy. Well, okay, let's see what happens. So, you know, number one, who would it be better for the NBA, the Knicks to win or Wemby to win? Number two, LeBron James, he wants a complete, transparent explanation if he doesn't get a max contract. Give me your impressions when you thought that. Maybe you can give me the explanation he needs, okay? The third one, this is a silly one. You saw the Bryce Harper viral toothbrush, toothpaste, morning routine, right? He sucks the toothpaste directly out of the tube onto his tongue, then he brushes. The internet broke, went into an immediate frenzy. Even Barstool Sports and a bunch of other outlets debated, is this method genius or completely whack job? You tell me. Now, dentists have weighed in. They say putting toothpaste directly in your mouth transfers germs. I don't know. What the hell do I know? One of these days, I'm probably going to try it. You're probably going to try it. Will you try it? So what do you think about Bryce Harper's morning routine by sucking the toothpaste directly out of the tube, right onto the tongue, and then brushing? You saw it. You for it or against it? What are your thoughts? So, better for the league, Wemby or Spurs? Or OKC. LeBron James needs an explanation. Give me your thoughts. Bryce Harper and his tooth brushing routine. 877-99 on Fox. 877-996-6369. The midnight hour is here. I want to hear from you. No one's getting turned away. We are going to go overtime. It always bothers me when we get to 1 o'clock and some folks don't get in. Keep it locked. You're up next. The Bernie Fratto Show on Fox Sports Radio.
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5: Spurs are headed to the NBA Finals. They'll host Game 1 against the Knicks on Wednesday. San Antonio took the Western Conference Finals Game 7 at Oklahoma City, 111-103. Series MVP Victor Wembanyama scored 22 points. Shai Gilgeous-Alexander had 35 in defeat. To baseball, Baltimore with 5 runs in the bottom of the ninth beat Toronto 6-5. Texas scored 3 in the bottom of the ninth to win 7-6 over Kansas City, which has lost 5 straight. White Sox 7-1 over Detroit. The Tigers have dropped 20 of their last 24. White Sox slugger Munetaka Murakami will miss 4 to 6 weeks with a strained hamstring. Pittsburgh 10-9 over Minnesota. The Braves won again 5-2 at Cincinnati. The A's ended the Yankees' 5-game winning streak 6-4. The Mariners won their 5th straight 5-1 over Arizona, and Philadelphia came back to beat the Dodgers 4-3. I'm Steve DeSager.
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1: That's right, you heard the man. Bernie Fratto Show keeps rolling right along. My name is Bernie Fratto. We're coming to you live from the Fox Sports Radio compound here in Las Vegas. We'll take you up to 3 a.m. Pacific, 6 a.m. Eastern. Three provocative topics tonight. Let's have a little fun with it. From a purely business and league growth perspective, who would it be better for the NBA to crown champion? The Knicks or Wemby, right? I mean, the Knicks win the championship. Well, you got a cultural phenomenon, and you know how that goes. It's the number one media market. But if Wemby wins, well, he's already widely viewed as the global face of the NBA. This only supplants that better and increases, I think, merchandise. The second topic, I want to hear your thoughts. Where did this land with you? LeBron James and his camp, they expect a complete specific explanation if the Lakers don't offer him a max contract. How does that land with you? What are your thoughts? And finally, Bryce Harper, almost called him Brush Harper. He begins his morning routine by sucking the toothpaste directly out of the tube onto his tongue. Then he brushes. The internet went broken. Barstool Sports went crazy. A bunch of other outlets said, is this genius or wacky? You tell me. What is it? And will you ever try it? It's time for the Midnight Hour.
0: It starts right now. The Midnight Hour.
1: All right, we begin with the legendary Hall of Fame caller from Massachusetts. Jim, get us started tonight.
2: Bernie, to start with, I hope Spurs won it all.
1: Okay, you hope they do, but who do you think? What do you think would be better for the NBA from a business
2: Spurs.
1: Standpoint? Okay, explain.
2: Because nobody wants nothing to do with New York. Look at all what's going on there and everything. Stuff exceeds sports, you know. And I don't think they want the attention to be going there. And I think the newest and the youngest talent in the world is with the Spurs. And I think they're going to take it out right. I don't think the series is going to go five games. I really don't.
1: Here's what's interesting. I like the way you were somewhat you emote about New York, and I get it, and that's a good thing because the opposite of love is not hate; it's indifference. The reason I mention this, Jim, is because right now the NBA has terrible merchandise sales. And if New York can dominate the national headlines with the NBA, they're going to like that from the basketball standpoint. So, but I'm not trying to talk you out of your answer. So there's one vote for Wemby. All right. LeBron James and his team make these demands. Your thoughts?
2: Well, the thing is, like you said, his team wants a very detailed explanation why he isn't given. I'll give you two words. You suck. Just go. His attitude and how he acts is more detrimental to that team than his talent, which is diminished. He was a great player, all of this stuff. But it's not about him. It's about the team. And he's never realized that throughout his whole career. So,
1: well, he always makes it about him. And that's what makes these optics so bothersome. Because go ahead, Jim.
2: Yeah, don't go away mad. Just go away. I mean, my goodness, he's at a grandfather's age compared to most athletes and how long they go.
1: Well, if you read through the lines, he's saying, I want to stay here. I deserve to stay here. I deserve a max contract. Can't you see how great I am? Even though he went on a podcast with Steve Nash a week ago, said they don't have enough talent. How do they expect to get rim protectors and wing defenders if they sign Austin Reeves? You know, you get the point.
2: Bernie, you just answered the question. In your response about LeBron, me. There it is, right there, on the table. Goodbye. Yeah. See you. You know.
1: All right. How about you see this goofy thing with Bryce Harper brushing his teeth? Is that what are your thoughts? Would you ever try that?
2: No. I mean, I thought it was funny, but I couldn't believe all the hits and results that he's got all over the place. I mean, you know, that's the thing now with media. You can know what's going on around the world in a few seconds. But I thought it was silly. It was funny, but no. I wouldn't do that. I mean, who's going to do that? Maybe kids, maybe like little leaguers or something.
1: I haven't had the guts to try it yet, but it's kind of caught my eye. Yeah.
2: No.
1: All right, Jim, you be well, my friend. Enjoy the rest of your weekend. Chris in Louisiana joins us. Chris, is it Louisiana or L.A.? Los Angeles or Louisiana, Chris?
3: It's Los Angeles.
1: Okay, good. Glad we clarified it, my friend. Welcome in.
3: Welcome. How you doing, man?
1: Good, sir. Thank you.
3: So I definitely think it's better for the Knicks to win, you know?
1: Okay.
3: Because, you know, everyone's loving on Wemby, and if he wins this early, they're just going to be hating on him soon.
4: Can't wait!
3: Plus, the New York fan base has been starved for a championship for so long. They deserve to win. They've been the most dominant team in the playoffs. They've been blowing people out left and right, and they've got what it takes to win it all.
1: All right, you bring some good points up. I'm with you. And you can't discount the fact that they have a history and they are the number one media market, and they're going to bring a certain cachet to these playoffs that people will avail themselves up when they start. So I'm kind of with you on that, Chris. We shall see.
3: Yeah, I like the cachet the Knicks have been bringing me this year.
1: Oh, I think I know where you're going with that, big fella.
3: Yeah.
1: Well, they've been dominating.
3: In the first quarter, just crushing that Knicks first quarter all the time.
1: I don't know if you heard my opening commentary last week. I gave a long dissertation on how they're not just winning, they're dominating, and backed it with statistics. And they've always had a solid defense. Now they got an offense to go with it and a cast. So I think I actually think they're going to win it. Let's get to LeBron James. You're right there in Los Angeles in the middle of the belly of the beast. What were your thoughts? How did that land with you when LeBron made his provocative statements?
3: Well, how much is that max contract for LeBron? Like,
1: well, if it's 1 year, I mean, I think it's like $60 million, something like that. You know,
3: that's just like another ass move by LeBron. You know, I love the guy's game, but he just can't keep his foot out of his mouth. He's always stupid things like. But the Lakers have to keep him. That's their best chance to win. Like, who are they going to get that's better than LeBron? For
1: yeah, but think about it, Chris.
3: I think they beat Minnesota. They probably beat Denver. Maybe they don't beat OKC or the Spurs. But if they had all three of those guys, they were playing great at the end of the season, and they could have made a run.
1: Problem is they combined about 60 games or more, and I don't expect that to change. Finally, the Bryce Harper toothpaste thing. What are your thoughts? Will you try it?
3: I'm not big on sucking things out of tubes. I don't know. Yeah, I'll leave it at that.
1: Hey, Chris, good stuff, my man. Enjoy the rest of your weekend. Andrew in Bakersfield, welcome back into the Bernie Fratto Show.
5: What's up, Bernie?
1: Go ahead.
5: So what was the first topic? I'm so sorry.
1: What would be better for the NBA as a whole of the business? If the Knicks win it all or if Wemby and the Spurs win it all?
5: Okay. So you said business wise and something else.
1: Well, the business, but, league growth perspective, notoriety, all that.
5: Right. But business is run by humans. So you have to think about the emotions and whatnot. So I would say that it would be better for the Spurs to win and then maybe the Knicks to come back next year and then the year after that and see what happens.
1: Okay.
5: The second thing.
1: LeBron James and his team are demanding explanations if they don't give him a max contract.
5: Right. So you said $60 million. I thought it was $42 million for next year.
1: You may be right. Regardless, it's a lot more than I will check into this right now, but continue on with your answer.
5: Okay. But to me, I think it's expected. And because of the situation, it may have been pretty smart because, you know, in reality, he's going to get that explanation anyways. Whether he asked
1: But then why go public with it then? It's back to the optics. And by the way, Andrew, it's only $42 million if you've been in the league 6 years or less. LeBron's been in the league 78 years, so he can make $58 million next year based on the max tied to the salary cap next year, which went down $1 million. Continue on, Andrew.
5: Okay. But, and he did not say, I won't sign a lower contract. He just said he wanted an explanation.
1: I appreciate your perspective. Go ahead.
5: Yeah. The third thing.
1: Bryce Harper brushes the way he brushes his teeth.
5: Right, right. I never saw it, but the way I heard it, I thought his mouth was open and he squirted the toothpaste onto his tongue. Is that
1: That's exactly
5: correct?
1: Right. That's okay, exactly
5: he
1: right.
5: Like, he didn't like have his lips closed over it?
1: No, he. Well, we don't know okay. what happened next. He okay. squirted the toothpaste into his mouth, then he went, right. went to work with a toothbrush.
5: Right. So I think he poured it on his tongue, put it onto his teeth with his tongue, and brushed his teeth with the brush. So I see no problem.
1: No. He put the tube onto his tongue, then brushed, not his teeth.
5: Right. Into. But he had to close his mouth, and the toothpaste had to get to his teeth somehow.
4: Explain
5: but
4: it to me.
5: This is what I thought. This is the last
1: God
5: thing
1: only knows. God only knows yes. what happened at that point. You would presume.
5: Right. So I heard it was his warm-up procedure, and so I was thinking, if he's in a hurry, you think he's in a locker room and stuff like that, he's going to put on his jersey next and whatnot. I thought that might be an aspect
1: of it. No. This is his morning routine. It's how he starts his morning. All right, let's move on from that. I'm sorry. Anything else, Andrew? Good stuff today.
5: No. That's it. Thank you.
1: Thank you, Andrew. You take care. Alan in St. Louis. How you been, Alan?
6: I am doing wonderful, Bernie.
1: Just so glad you called. And I know you're one of those guys. You probably tried to get in. The phone's busy. That's going away, man. We're going overtime. We're going to go an extra half hour. So I don't want you turned away anymore.
6: Well, thank you very much. There have been several weeks where I tried to call, but, you know.
1: And I'm sorry for that.
6: That's a credit to your show.
1: Go ahead.
6: If the lines are open all the time, something may be wrong then.
1: Yeah, no, we do our best. You know, the phone bank takes, I think, 6 lines. They get full, and so you get a busy, then you get another busy, and it was weighing on me, so we needed to fix it. Continue on, Alan. We'll start with Knicks or Wemby.
6: I think I'm going to go Spurs, and I'm going to tell you why.
1: Okay.
6: Media-wise, in the United States, that would be good. But globally, if the Spurs win, you're going to sell Wemby T-shirts, jerseys all over the world. You're not going to do that with the Knicks.
1: You just nailed it. If Wemby wins this thing at such an early age, it vaunts him into superstardom, and now you've got the interest of casual international fans around the world, and it lays the groundwork for what the NBA would hope would be a generational dynasty.
6: Yeah, let's face it. Everybody, Wemby is not a stranger globally. You know, his breakout, that deal, when he played with the Olympics, you know, everybody, you know, he played great against the United States and during the Olympics. So, I mean, he's already known. And let's face it, you know, we know how people outside of New York feels about New York. And I say, how many Knicks jerseys are they going to sell in Pennsylvania, here in St. Louis, in Los Angeles, and everywhere else? And you know, the worst thing about it, and, you know, I like the guy sometimes, but I don't want to hear Stephen A. Smith for a whole year.
1: There you go. Yeah, no, they will beat their chest like nobody's business, which is one of the issues in New York I'm talking about. All right, what are your thoughts on LeBron and his management team, you know, making this?
6: You know, I'm a big LeBron fan. But, you know, I think sometimes it's only natural. Whatever he says, somebody's going to jump on it. And I think whatever he says right now at the end of May during the playoffs, I take it with a grain of salt. He's on the podcast. You know, naturally, if somebody asks him to be getting in front of the microphone, he's probably going to do it.
1: No, he it's a podcast he hosts with Stephen Nash. But, okay, I agree with you. He's become polarizing, and people are going to jump on what he says, including me. However, you don't have to say
6: –
1: Yeah, not me. You don't have to say everything every time when no one's asking. So let's just see where this plays out. It didn't land right with me because of the optics. It could have been handled behind closed doors. That's all I'm saying. All right, finally –
6: Or at least he could have waited until the playoffs are over with.
1: That's another excellent point. I didn't even think about that.
6: People are going to say that he's trying to not steal headlines, but keep his name relevant as far as basketball talk is concerned overall. So I'm going to wait and see what happens. They're not going to wait anything anyway, whether they sign him or not, considering what I saw last night.
1: Yeah, I don't think they'll win anything with Luka either, but that's a story for another day. Finally, the Bryce Harper toothpaste gate?
6: You know, this is one of the funniest things I've heard in a long time. And I was trying to just picture how he did this. And I said, just listen to everybody describe it. I'm going to say right now, I will not try that.
1: You can see it. It's easy to find. The video's everywhere.
6: Yeah,
1: Alan, great stuff. Go ahead. You got the last word. Go ahead.
6: But, you know, you mentioned some dentist said that they're dirty or unhealthy or whatever. I don't know what that means. But remember that commercial years ago where they said 4 out of 5 dentists recommend a certain toothpaste?
1: Sure.
6: I wanted to know what that 5th dentist talk. Then maybe I can make a better determination on whether I would do what Bryce Harper did.
1: Bernie, well, I'll tell you this right now, Alan. I never believed it anyway. I don't think you get 4 out of 5 doctors to agree on where to have lunch, much less anything else. All right, my man. Alan, great stuff. Coming up, we're going to have Mike in Vegas, Joel in Seattle. Sit right there. Please don't go away. 877-996-6369. 877-99-FOX. Yep, we're going overtime. I don't want any callers turned away. You heard what Alan said. Tried to call many times. It was busy. I want to get you in, and I want to give you plenty of time. 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Hit that thumbs up icon and comment away. 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You're not getting turned away. It's the midnight hour. And Mike and Joel, you are up next. Keep it locked. 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
1: All right, we're back on the Bernie Fratto Show. The midnight hour continues. We go back out to the phone lines. Mike in Vegas. Hello, Mike. Thanks for your patience, buddy.
31: Yes. Yeah, thanks. I am ready to go. Really, a couple weeks ago, maybe about 10 days ago, I was interested in the Knicks. But in all fairness, after the Knicks swept that terrible junior high school team called the Cleveland Cavaliers, I changed my mind and figured that both San Antonio and Oklahoma City had better ball clubs. But really, the Cleveland Cavaliers were a disgrace to the NBA. That was one pitiful series.
1: You know, James Harden said they had the better team, Mike.
31: Well, James Harden lives in a dream world.
1: You're not kidding.
31: I mean,
1: about to get a.
31: I mean,
1: yeah. Yep.
31: Yeah, I mean, really, if the Cavaliers would have played better, I would have had more respect for the Knicks. But I just feel slightly that San Antonio, Oklahoma City would be better opponents. But at the same time, I feel that the Knicks and the San Antonio series is going to go at least six games. It's going to be a very competitive series. But that Cleveland series is kind of said. I mean, the Knicks could have stayed in the locker room. The Cleveland team played so bad.
1: What are your thoughts on LeBron James's comments?
31: What is so frustrating? Why doesn't LeBron James retire? I mean, he's got every.
1: I'll give you your answer when you're done. Go ahead.
31: But it just he just wants to hang around forever, and he's becoming a senior citizen of the NBA, and he's not giving respect to the younger guys like SGA and Wemby. It just seems like LeBron just has to go on with the rest of his life.
1: Here's the deal. Seriously, Mike, he has what I call the Bobby Knight syndrome. When Bobby Knight was unceremoniously removed from the University of Indiana, as he should have been, it's unfortunate. But he brought it on himself. Bobby Knight realized he missed the spotlight a hell of a lot more than the spotlight missed him and moved to Lubbock, Texas, and coached Texas Tech for a few years. LeBron does not know what to do when he's no longer in the spotlight, and so he force feeds it. And even though we're on the cusp of great playoffs, he's had to dominate the airwaves the last 2 weeks by saying that we didn't have enough talent to win, it wasn't my fault, and now I'm owed an explanation. So I guess in terms of if I don't get a max contract, based on your response, Mike, I'm guessing you're a little put off by that.
31: Yes. I just wish LeBron would have a graceful retirement and move on with the rest of his life. And I hear that he's part of a group that wants to be the owner of the new Las Vegas franchise in
1: yes.
31: 3 or 4 years.
1: It's my understanding. I'm not sure.
31: That.
1: Well, and that's the group's led by Magic Johnson, I believe, and Bill Foley, the owner of the Golden Knights, also wants a team. So we'll see where that goes. I've heard both, but I know a while ago he was interested. Finally, Mike, the Bryce Harper toothbrush fiasco, did you happen to see that?
31: I heard about it. It is something very strange, and Bryce Harper is a very eccentric type yeah. person. I just hope that he gets back there and help the Phillies win something. It just seems like that he's just an eccentric person. I think the best years of his life in baseball are gone now.
1: I think so. He's kind of an old, he broke into the league in 2010. He was only 18 or 19.

0: explanation he's demanding if he doesn't get a max contract?
1: I have no... I mean, I think LeBron is one of the best players ever, but I don't know anything about it.
0: All right, let's move on then. Did you see Bryce Harper? Yeah, brushing his teeth in a very idiosyncratic way.
1: I think he's such a great hitter that what's up with toothpaste? I don't care.
0: Fair enough, Joel. Thanks a lot for checking in tonight, and I think your Seahawks are in for another good season, and we'll see where that goes. Andy in Washington. Now, is this your first entree into the Bernie Fratto Show?
2: No. In fact, Bernie, the last time I was on, I was ready to become your new agent.
0: Oh, okay. That's right. I forget. I'm not too smart. I got a few holes in my game. So let's start with, and by the way, are you from the state of Washington or Washington, D.C.?
2: Oh, the state of Washington.
0: Okay, very good, sir.
2: Represent a little bit better than our last guy. But anyhow, Knicks, I think, would be the best win right now because I almost feel like it has the Cubs, you know, like a Chicago Cubs feel to it. So
0: a little bit.
2: Time for them to have their shine. Well, you know, Wimby's going to have another shot.
0: I think you could make a case for both because when you've got the largest media market in the United States, you create this massive cultural phenomenon. I think if the Knicks win it, the New Yorkers are going to be insufferable. But I'm okay with it. I really am okay with it. Moving on, LeBron James, what are your thoughts about...
2: LeBron is just killing me. You know, does he still have the leverage here to make comments like this? Realistically, I mean, is it anything about winning at this point?
0: Well, therein lies the $64 question. What is this guy's agenda? Because he says on a podcast, we don't have enough talent, but you want to run it back with the same three stooges that couldn't guard a parked car? And you went, you know, 1-6 in your last seven playoff games. I would just say this. I was put off by the comments, and I think it sounds like you were too, Andy.
2: Absolutely put off. And I believe that with the new ownership that, I don't know, I think it may head a different direction this time.
0: It's going to be real interesting. Real interesting to see what that roster composition is. Finally, did you happen to see, it was everywhere on video, I keep calling him Brush Harper. Well, hell, let's call him Brush Harper. You know where I'm going. You got the floor.
2: I don't know. That's a little over my head, I guess. That's just weird.
0: It's not normal, but it sure raised a frenzy. All right, thanks a lot, Andy. Appreciate you, man. Martin and Orange, good to hear from you. We missed you last week, Martin. What the heck, man?
3: Bernie, greetings and salutations. Yeah, I got caught up a little bit last week, Bernie. You know, I apologize, but I'm back, and I'm loving what you're talking about tonight. And let me just tell you one thing, Bernie. Who would it be better for? The NBA? San Antonio or New York? Win a championship or not, Wemby's going to be selling his jersey worldwide.
0: Good point.
3: What's going to be best for the NBA is when the New York Knickerbockers take that title. It's the mecca of basketball, Bernie.
0: Have you ever been to a game at Madison Square Garden? I have. I've been to one of each.
3: I've been to a game there before,
0: yeah.
3: And there's nothing like it.
0: I agree.
3: New York fans, I'm a Laker fan, so I rarely give props to other fans. But New York fans, they know, man. They know good basketball. Whether it's on the Knicks or on the visiting team, they're always willing to cheer the right thing. And I'm going to tell you this. I'll go out on it, and I'll say, Knicks in five.
0: All right, Martin.
3: Next, Bernie.
0: LeBron in his comments demands, as it were.
3: I'm going to tell you this. LeBron is a chess player. And I'm sure his people...

0: already filled out to the teams that are interested in him, and he knows damn well he's going to have to take a pay cut no matter where he goes.
1: So he does not want to leave L.A., Martin. Do you really think?
0: Yes. So that tells me, Bernie, he's going to stay in L.A.
1: Okay, I'm going to do this for you, Martin. I'm going to ask you a question. Make a case to bring him back if your goal is to win a championship.
0: Bernie, all I got to do is go back to March when we had all three of our guys. We were one of the best teams in the league. We were almost like, I think, three games out of first, and everybody was telling us.
1: Dude, that was like a regular season, and their defensive metrics sucked.
0: But Bernie, you told me to make an argument, and I'm saying when we had all three of those guys, there was nobody in the league that could mess with us. We were one of the elite teams. Do we add parts besides him? Yes, I fully believe so. I think he should take a pay cut. Sacrifice. He's already a billionaire. He doesn't need any more money. Sacrifice, because no matter where he goes, he's going to have to take that pay cut. So I think he was just saving face, telling L.A., hey, are they going to listen to him? No, Bernie. They're not going to tell him, oh, well, with this money, we're going to go out, we're going to get a big. We're going to go out and get a shooter. We're going to go get you a laser. Nah, LeBron, he already had your chance. Look at where he got rid of a coach, Bernie, that's going to be coaching in the NBA Finals.
1: He got rid of David Blatt, who won a championship. Yeah. Oh, go ahead.
0: So, Bernie, this is the man who ruined our – he brought Agent Zero here. So, your decisions are done. You just play basketball and have a voice. Represent the league like you should. I love the Lakers. I love LeBron James. And I told you, Bernie, we will get that title.
1: Now, last thing, Bryce Harper. You saw it, Mart. You're on top of stuff.
0: Hey, I'm going to tell you this, Bernie. I see nothing wrong with it because, you know me, I'm always on the go. And sometimes I'm brushing my teeth in the car. I'm spitting in my water, in my water cup. But sometimes I just squeeze the toothpaste in my mouth. And then I go to town with the brush. I don't bother putting the toothpaste on the brush when I'm driving. It just seems like it's too much. So I see nothing wrong with it, Bernie. As always, thank you for letting me have this little bit of time. And I love you, Bernie. I'm out.
1: Martin, always appreciate you, man. Love the energy. Love the enthusiasm. It's just if we can get Martin to get over this shyness, he's going to be just fine. 877-99 on Fox, 877-996-6369. Plenty of time to get in. We're going overtime. I want to hear from you. Kevin in Culver City, thanks for your patience. Thanks for hanging on the line. You are up next.
2: Bernie, what's up?
1: What's up?
2: I just want to say something right now. I got to say it. The reason the Knicks are not going to be San Antonio, basketball's a game of matchups. There's no Jared Allen in this series. There's no Embiid who's in and out of the lineup. This is the baddest man in the NBA right now at center. The Brunson and Towns cannot guard anybody. Like how we saw Harden getting cooked, the Spurs are going to cook.
1: Okay, so is that the best outcome for – fair enough, but is that the best outcome? I'm with you. If you want to make that prediction, that's fair. Yeah. I might be on the opposite
2: side. I'm going to Spurs because they're going to be cooking them like Bobby Flay. The pick and roll is too much. And I know they got
1: – And that'll be better for the NBA in your view.
2: Absolutely. You got Castle, Vassell. You got Fox. You got Wembanyama. It's too much. And Towns, with no Mitchell Robinson with a bad pinky, Wembanyama is going to look like Kareem Lew-Alcindor out there in 1969. In Brooklyn, it's going to be too much.
1: I love the references, Kevin. By the way, since we're on references, you know the Spurs are the youngest team, and the last team this young. They're the second youngest team to get to the finals. Bill Walton's
2: 1977 Portland.
1: You got it. You got it. All right, continue on. LeBron and his statements. Your thoughts?
2: You know, this is LeBron being LeBron. Here's the thing. Mark Walters, this is a new regime. They're not taking any mess. They run it like the Dodgers. They're going to do what they can to try to do the best to win a championship, to develop. So they can look at the superstar Wemby. They can look at Giannis, and they can think about a star like that. LeBron doesn't have any leverage. Max contract, are you kidding me? If he wants to go, they're going to let him walk. Go to the Clippers in Inglewood. But they're not going to do anything crazy and bend over backwards. Maybe they should think about an Austin Reeves for a Chet Holmgren.
1: So you're put off. Like that. That's interesting. I don't think they'll trade Chet. He had a – he had a bad series, but you know, come on, they helped him win. All right, hey, final thing, Bryce Harper.
2: Maybe Giannis in Cinsotown.
1: He didn't want to come there. I think he'd rather go to Miami. And I, last thing, Kevin
2: Harper.
1: Yeah.
2: That's crazy. You gotta go toothpaste on toothbrush first. First, you gotta wet the toothbrush, and you gotta put the toothpaste on. I don't know what he's talking about.
1: So you'll never give that a try, is what I'm hearing. You'll never bother experimenting that way.
2: That's a no-no. You don't do that.
1: All right, Kevin, don't be a stranger, man. Appreciate your knowledge. Really interesting references there, and I like how you made your points. Now, Mike in Illinois, you're going to be up next. Hang tight, buddy, and I want to give you plenty of airtime. Gary in Oakland, come on back. We want to hear from you. 877-99-FOX. We'll go overtime. No one's getting turned away. It ain't like before. We had to ram jam, thank you, ma'am, the last 6 minutes. I don't want to do that anymore. You get online, you call me, you're going to get your airtime. All right. 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
1: 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You're welcome in. We will go overtime. Don't want to turn you away. We go to Mike in Illinois. Mike, thanks for your patience. Welcome into the Bernie Fratto Show. Hey, hello, Mike. Are you there? Mike? Do we have Mike? All right, Brandon, see if maybe see if you can talk to him on hold, and we'll see what's going on. But sometimes we do have. Just let me know, big fella. We were talking about three things tonight from a business and league growth perspective regarding the NBA. Who will be better? What would be better for the National Basketball Association if the Spurs and Wemby win it, or if the Knicks win it? Second, LeBron James, his management team, they expect a complete, transparent, specific explanation if he's not offered a max contract, which, given his tenure in the league, is $58 million per year. How does that land? I haven't heard one person who thought that was great. Now, he may feel that way. Why did you go public with it? Especially before the NBA Finals. Let's go back out to Illinois. Hey, Mike, welcome into the Bernie Fratto Show. How are you?
16: Oh, Bernie, I'm great. It's an honor to be a part of your program tonight. I just want to say I appreciate you holding me over through the commercial. I promise to be concise, precise, but before I hang up, I'd like to offer some advice.
1: You go ahead. Little alliteration.
16: Okay,
1: there.
16: First of all, as far as who do I think would be better for the NBA business, I guess I'm a young 61, and I can never get the image of Willis Reed coming out of the locker room out of my head. And so there's something inside me says the Knicks would be better for business because they haven't won a championship.
1: See, a lot of people feel that way, Mike, because the Knicks have been a romanticized franchise, even though they haven't really truly been relevant other than their market size, Madison Square Garden, and historic events like that. Continue on. Good point.
16: Okay. As far as the LeBron thing, I wish, and I know this won't happen because true professionals wouldn't do this, but if I had my druthers, I wish that Laker ownership would call us bluff. I wish they'd come out in the media, hold a press conference, whatever they do, and just say, this is what we're willing to pay him. If he doesn't like it, you know, thanks for the memories. But he asked for an explanation. Here it is. This is your offer. Take it or leave it, buddy. And as far as the Bryce Harper thing, I'm indifferent to that because I heard the word eccentrics thrown around with that. Hey, look, I'm a Cubs fan. There was no one more eccentric than Moises Alou taking care of his calluses.
1: Oh, man, you had to go there.
16: Now, as far as the advice, and I'm going to hang up again. Thanks, Bernie. To the listeners, if you do not want to be part of a journey seldom heard in the world of audio, you need to have your head examined. Bernie, great to talk to you. Thanks, buddy.
1: Hey, Mike.
16: Yeah.
1: I know you. I don't want to steal your thunder. I had to take a sip of water because the routine that Moises Alou, see, these are the kind of fringe, on the periphery, esoteric, idiosyncratic topics. It's not even a topic. I want to give you the floor, and I know you could say it tastefully. I can tell. Tell the people, because I know, tell the people how Moises Alou dealt with his calluses and what he did.
16: Moises Alou, when he was with the Cubs, he would toughen up his hands by urinating on
1: them.
16: That's
1: correct. I was going to say number one. Go ahead.
16: Thank you. I don't remember how that became public knowledge, if you will, but it did, and it was the talk of all sports, whatever. It was the talk of the world, the sports news world for a minute.
1: Well, it was, and it's been a long time. I mean, he said it toughened up his skin. And he was not a guy who wore batting gloves.
16: Correct.
1: And guess I'll tell you what, because you have this great knowledge. You got to call in more often.
16: I want to say one more thing real quick.
1: I'll give you the last word. Hang on. But George Posada and Kerry Wood, they admitted they tried it too during spring training. I don't think it stuck with it.
16: You took. I was just getting ready to say, Bernie, I took his word for it.
1: Yeah. Yeah. Hey, great stuff. I appreciated being a guest on your show. Yeah, call again. Don't be a stranger. 877-99 on Fox, 877-996-6369. This is usually the part where I thank everybody. If you didn't get in, and by the way, I give a lot of credit to Jonas Knox. I had this on my list. I just can't have four topics. I don't know what the hell. I don't know who licked the red off of, Steve Sarkisian's lollipop. But he's popping off about Texas Tech and their schedule. So their coach, Joey McGuire, says, oh, yeah? You want to? We'll play you guys. Why don't we play week one? I know Texas Tech, we're scheduled to play Texas State and Abilene Christian. But we'll pay for their buyouts. We're willing to pay for their buyouts, and we'll play you. It's speaking of chess players, it's your move, Sarkisian. You popped off about the strength of schedule ratings at a touchdown club in Houston last week. And by the way, the Longhorns were 9-3 and left out of the college football playoffs. If you want to call in and comment on that, we had one guy, making fun of James Harden. I get it. James Harden said, we won analytically. We were the better team. The guy's getting an extension. The four teams he's been on, he screwed the pooch in every one of them when the games mattered most. So if you want to continue on and call, you be part of the show on the Midnight Hour, which is going to have overtime. The Bernie Fratto Show continues. Keep it locked. 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
15: The San Antonio Spurs took Game 7 of the NBA's West Finals at Oklahoma City, 111-103. Victor Wembanyama, the series MVP, led the team with 22 points. Shai Gilgeous-Alexander, in defeat, had 35 points, 9 assists. The Spurs host Game 1 of the NBA Finals Wednesday against the Knicks. In the WNBA, Portland whipped Indiana 100-84. Caitlin Clark of the Fever, 1 of 7 shooting. She finished with 6 points. 6 assists and 5 fouls. The Minnesota Vikings' new general manager is reportedly Nolan Teasley from the Seahawks, where he worked for 13 years. Coco Gauff lost her third-round match at the French Open in 3 close sets. To baseball, the Mariners won their 5th in a row, 5-1 over Arizona. The A's ended a Yankees 5-game winning streak, holding on 6-4. And the Phillies, with 3 in the 8th, beat the Dodgers 4-3. I'm Steve DeSager.
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1: That's right, you heard the man. The Bernie Fratto Show keeps rolling right along. We're coming to you live from the Fox Sports Radio studios here in Las Vegas, and we are in overtime. Overtime in the midnight hour, 877-999-FOX. If you didn't get in, we have a couple that we're going to get to right now. We appreciate you checking in. Obi in Los Angeles, you are on the Bernie Fratto Show. Welcome in.
27: Good evening, Mr. Fratto. How are you today?
1: Good evening, sir. How are you?
27: Fine, thank you. So, I believe that it'd be great for the NBA for the Knicks to win because the Knicks are one of these, like, franchises that's a legendary franchise. Haven't had a championship in very many years. It'd be great for them to win. It'd also be great for a championship in New York City as opposed to the Bronx, New Jersey, and so on and so forth. The Knicks are one of the few teams, like the Rangers, that are actually in New York City, in the city of Manhattan. So I think it's great for them to win. As far as LeBron James goes, I think LeBron, unfortunately, always... I really do have a lot of respect for LeBron James. I think he's one of the greatest players that ever played. Obviously, top three. He just doesn't understand. He's a modern guy, so he doesn't understand the nuances of being quiet. There's a great nuance of being quiet, and there's also the issue of him being such a big figure that anything he says is news. So he doesn't understand that sometimes quiet is better than saying something. So,
1: yeah.
27: As far as the toothpaste thing goes, I've done that before. I think it actually is really good in freshening your breath as far as brushing your tongue.
1: So I wondered about that.
27: It sounds a little silly. I realize that, but I have done that from time to time where I just put it on the tongue and then go from there and brush your teeth. So
1: you know, it's interesting, Obi. When I was more reacting to the internet reaction and the Barstool Sports reaction, I'm like, all right, they're making this a thing, but you just made a point that if you buy the right toothpaste, I'm thinking might even help your breath more than just brushing your teeth. I don't know. You got the last word.
27: Exactly. There were other topics you wanted to talk about? I'm sorry.
1: That was it.
27: Yeah, we'd like to see that first week, that great first week game, especially from teams like, you know, Texas and some of those southern teams that take on cream puffs first before they take on their real team. Mr. Fratto, great job as always. Thank you for taking my call. I'm looking forward to listening to you every week.
1: I appreciate that a lot. And drive safe out there. Appreciate you taking the time to call in. And to your point, Texas Tech is supposed to play Abilene Christian, I believe, in Texas State. They've already offered to pay both of their buyouts. So it wouldn't be a cheap game. And I know damn well Sarkisian won't accept. Prove me wrong, Sarkisian. I don't know what the hell got into you. Who licked the red off your lollipop? Hollerin' James is up next. Now, Hollerin' James, are you any relation to LeBron James?
2: I wish I would. I wish

0: I could.
1: All right, you're a poet. You didn't even know it.
0: No, I don't show it either. But anyways,
1: your feet are long, fellows.
0: This is a real good take. You know, the Vikings got a new GM. I don't know much about him. I didn't understand his career. But I like his attitude. He's got a real good positive attitude.
1: Well, that's fantastic that the new Vikings GM has a positive attitude. That is fascinating.
0: We're back into basketball now.
1: Yep.
0: I like the Wamby's chances.
1: Okay, but is it better for the NBA if Wamby? I don't know who Wamby is, but I root for him too. Go ahead, caller James.
0: Well, you know, that guy, that big center guy that plays for the San Antonio Spurs.
1: He plays like all five positions, I think.
0: Yeah, he does. And he can dribble.
1: He can dribble.
0: He can dribble like Jokic.
1: Yes. Better than Jokic. So you think it's better for the NBA, Holler and James, if Wimby brings home the ship?
0: He's won the MVP. He might as well.
1: All right, there you go. How about LeBron and his comments?
0: He can, because he's worthy of all of them, like James Worthy was, dating myself to the Los Angeles Lakers. Worthy brought that team some pizzazz.
1: Never complain about getting older, Holler and James. As Mark Twain said, many fine people are denied
0: exactly
1: the privilege.
0: I think you're like wine. You get better with age.
1: All right, last thing, toothpaste, Bryce Harper. You know, the more I think about it, I don't know why they made such a big deal about it. Your thoughts?
0: Bryce Harper, that guy's going to be good. He's going to be good for all leagues coming in to the new franchises. He can bring a new franchise too.
1: All right, I don't know what the hell that meant, but Holler and James, I always appreciate that you take the time to call my show. Maybe I mispronounced it. Bryce has been in the league 16 years. But good for Holland and James on the comeback, on the poet stuff. Nicely done. Still time to get in if you want to. And I want to remind everybody, for the best pregame show every weekend, be sure to tune in to Fox Sports Radio Countdown, presented by BetMGM, every Saturday and Sunday morning from 9 a.m. to noon Eastern, 6 to 9 Pacific. 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All right, you know, the two best words in sports, they say, are Game 7, which we had a Game 7 Saturday. Somewhat anticlimactic, but we had a Game 7. But maybe the two worst words are salary cap. I told you that this is about to get ugly, and it didn't take long, and I'm referring to the Major League Baseball labor talks. The first salvo was fired by the owners. Now, if you've ever listened to me for any period of time, you know my entree into radio was June of 94. I was in Ann Arbor, Michigan, WTKA, the flagship of the University of Michigan football. And that was the month the Major League Baseball Players Union voted to strike on August 11th. Sure as hell they did. The World Series got canceled. The rest is history. And the owners fought for that salary cap and had to be ordered back by Judge Sandra Sotomayor to return to the field so we wouldn't have replacement players in August. Check that, in April of 1995. And it was averted. And baseball has actually flourished since then, believe it or not. I mean, it was a $1 billion industry. It's about to be a $13 billion industry now. But the Major League Baseball team owners, and this, by the way, this current CBA, collective bargaining agreement, expires December 1st. I hope I'm wrong. I am now 100% convinced there will be a lockout on December 1st. It won't matter in December. It won't matter in January. But you'll start to get itchy in February if spring training does not start on time. So here's what happened this week. The team owners formally proposed implementing a salary cap, and that move was expected. That's their salvo every year. Labor negotiations are underway, but now they have all kinds of complications because after the union made its initial bargaining proposal Wednesday, management presented its opening offer Thursday, and they basically said, we want a hard cap on team spending. The proposed owner included a $171 million salary floor, which may not be a bad thing. Believe it or not, there are 12 teams in baseball whose payroll is under $171 million. So this would cause him to raise that to 171. But the top end cap of 245.3 million is exceeded by about eight teams. But they also propose an even split 50-50 of industry revenue between owners and players. Now, believe it or not, that's really not a horrible deal. But as long as it includes the word salary cap, the players are going to go mahula. It's just all there is to it. Now, I don't think this union is quite as thick as that union was in 94, 95 with Tommy Glavine and everybody. But I'm telling you, I don't think they want to be the guys who vote to agree to a salary cap. And again, under the structure that the owners proposed, 12 teams would need to raise their payroll spending based on their 2026 payrolls. They are under the $171 million. And then, of course, there are eight teams that exceed the payroll. They would have to make cuts. And if you're the Dodgers, you're going to choke hard on this because they have a Major League Baseball record luxury tax payroll of $420 million a year. That means they would have to shave $175 million off their payroll. It's just not going to happen. Come on. There's going to be a lockout. Now, the truth of the matter is, the owners are, here's what they're saying, and this is a quote. Baseball has gotten stronger because we listened to the fans and made necessary changes on the field, like the pitch clock, quicken the game, the ABS challenge to get the important calls right. The biggest issue we need to solve next to continue is to grow the game off the field is fixing the payroll disparity. It's a disparity not seen in any other sport. Period. You know what though? There's an issue there because, and I'm getting off course here just a little bit. And the representative for Major League Baseball, his name is Glenn Kaplan. What's odd is that how is it that teams like the, by the way, two of the biggest spenders, like the Tigers, they're in last place in the AL Central, and the Astros, the Tigers are like 13 games under 500, the Astros are like 10 games under 500. And by the way, there are a couple of first place teams. The Brewers lead the National League Central. The Rays lead the National American League East. The Guardians lead the AL Central. And the Athletics, who play in Sacramento, lead the AL West. Their payroll rankings, according to SportTrack, the Brewers are 20th, Athletics 21st, Guardians 28th, and 29th Rays. So spending money doesn't guarantee you jack squat. As a matter of fact, I've said this before. It's only twice since the year 2000 as the top payroll won it all. The Yankees did it in 2000. The Dodgers did it last year. But I digress. So this notion that there's this disparity, I just named four teams that are in the bottom 5% of Major League, 10% of Major League Baseball payrolls, and they're leading their divisions. Meanwhile, two big spenders like the Tigers and Astros, they're having a major issue. Now, the management proposal contemplates that this would be a seven-year deal running through the 2033 season. And they feel pretty good that by offering this 50-50 revenue split, that continues good, solid, guaranteed playoff player contracts and a phase-in system to help teams like the Dodgers so they could comply with the cap. So they don't have to chop off that $175 million tomorrow. Okay, that's wonderful. The problem is there is an obvious long, tortured, contentious, brutal history around the salary cap. Players have resisted the salary cap for six decades. You think it's going to change now? As I mentioned at the top, those two words led to the cancellation of the 1994 World Series. That clearly is one of baseball's darkest periods, and it took years to recover. And frankly, it really wasn't until 1998 when Sammy Sosa and Mark McGwire fought it out to break Roger Maris's record, that fans really started, those fringe 20% that said they'd never go to a game again, actually started to show up. Thank you. I'll tell you what, this is why overtime is so important, because we might not have been graced with our man Manuel from Gardena checking in. Manuel, welcome to Midnight Hour Overtime. Glad to have you.
2: Honored and pleasure to be in the OT. I had to wait till the 1 o'clock hour. All right. Hey, Bernie, I'm loving these ideas tonight, these topics. Let's start off with LeBag James. All right. If he's really serious about winning, like he talks about, then he's talking out of both sides of his mouth, asking for a max contract, because there's no way in hell the Lakers will win squat if he gets anywhere near a max contract. So it's a hard no on my part. Like I say, I would pull him aside and say, look, man, we would love to have you back at about a veteran minimum. If you're willing to do it, great. If not, you pack you and little LeBron's teddy bear and get on the first thing smoking out of LAX.
1: All right, that is so good. Manuel, let's. I want to get your thoughts on what would be better for the NBA if Wemby wins it or the New Yorkers win it.
2: Well, it's an obvious answer. It would have to be New York. New York, whether we like it or not, is the mecca of basketball. I finally got to get to Madison Square Garden. What a beautiful place.
1: I've been there twice. It's amazing, isn't it?
2: Yeah, it is. I mean, and
1: it's a vibe.
2: Like one of the callers was saying earlier, I mean, New York fans, love them or hate them, they bring it, man. They deserve it.
1: Well, you know, you bring up a good point. That media market, okay, what that Knicks championship would do in that media market, and by the way, I'm on record, I'm predicting they will win it, it creates a new massive cultural phenomenon, and I think it will drive merchandise sales, which have been dragging. Continue on, Manuel.
2: Oh, yeah. It would put the NBA and the Knicks into an upper stratosphere like the Lakers and Celtics once again. I mean, that win is the cachet that the New York Knicks need. And I honestly hope they do get it. And kudos to you, Bernie, because I remember that night when you said it like 2 weeks ago. You said they are going to win the championship. So I hope that they come through for you and for the city of New York. Now, lastly,
1: Bryce Harper.
2: I got nothing against him. You know, if you want to be a weirdo on your own time. And that's what he's doing. Who the hell drops half of the tube a toothpaste in their damn mouth and then brushes after? Everybody in the world that is normal squeezes a piece on the brush itself, a line like the old commercials used to show. And maybe, you know, after you do a few brushes, you might squeeze another one. But there's no way in hell I'm emptying out that much toothpaste into my mouth.
1: It seems a little unorthodox on the face of it, Manuel. It seems a little unorthodox.
2: To say the least.
1: Manuel, always a pleasure. Did you have anything else?
2: No. Hey, Bernie, man, keep up the good work. I'm glad you brought in some OT. And, hey, man, yeah, I'll talk to you next week, brother.
1: Good. Look forward to it, as always, Manuel. Ladies and gentlemen, boys and girls, that is Manuel from Gardena. And, of course, you know, we hope you stay seated for the entire performance because he brings it. He brings it. The opposite of what James Harden does in the playoffs. All right, back to this labor stuff. Here's the issue. It's not just that the owners escalated this whole rhetoric with a salary cap proposal. We are now beginning the war of the words, okay? Management believes circumstances have changed dramatically in recent years because the Dodgers payroll is more than five times the comparable figure for the Marlins at 30. Whose fault is that? The Marlins get $100 million before, as every team does, before you sell a single ticket, and your payroll's under $100 million. Why would you do that? Where's that money going? When you want to put the best product on the field, why wouldn't you want to do that? And at the end of the show tonight, I want to share with you a story about the magnanimous Dodgers. You can hate them all you want, but they're taking care of one of their former players named Andrew Tolles. I'll tell you the story at the end of the show. Hang on for that. You're going to want to hear it. Don't blame the Dodgers for taking the money they make and trying to put the best product on the field and being creative. And their scouting and development's pretty damn good, too. And, oh, by the way, guys like Teoscar Hernandez and Rossi Sasaki took less money to go to the Dodgers. There are probably some other ones, too. But then when Rob Manfred says it's not a fair fight, quote, about the competitive balance, which I just told you, four of the bottom payroll teams are in first place, and two of the top payroll teams are stinking it up, the Tigers and the Astros. He said, Manfred, who to me is the least impressive commissioner since Bowie Kuhn, he says, quote, the numbers really bear out that it's not a fair fight. If you have a high payroll, you're much more likely to make the playoffs. And if you have a high payroll, your chances of going to each of the successive postseason rounds are massively higher than a low payroll club. That's a half truth. That's a half truth. Says competition. That's what it's all about at the end of the day. We need to get that one fixed. The cost certainty in a salary cap system, meanwhile, quote, has helped produce greater levels of franchise value growth in other leagues, such as the NFL, the NBA, and NHL. He went on to say, Major League Baseball is the only major pro league based in the U.S. that does not have a salary cap. So what? So what? You have a de facto salary cap anyway, because certain owners can only spend so much. We're going to continue to follow this story because it ain't going away. Okay? There's a massive bargaining gap here, and the last time the owners made such an explicit push for a cap in 1994, it led to the longest work stoppage in Major League Baseball history. It's going to get ugly, and it already started. We will continue to follow it and bring it to you. Coming up, the Bernie Fratto Show continues. I am Bernie Fratto. We are coming to you live from the Las Vegas Fox Sports Radio studios. Keep it locked right here. 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

0: Now it's a $12 billion industry. So if paying the players was too much, then how did those things happen? Attendance is at an all-time high. And by the way, Little League fields are packed. Trust me, I know. I got grandkids that play Little League baseball. It's awesome what's going on. The College World Series is on. Baseball is a fabulous sport. It is our pastime, okay? I'll tell you what else is a pastime, and it ain't going to be long now. The teams are going to be in real camp. And you better get your pens and pencils ready because you're going to be drinking through a fire hose. It's our guy, Brandon Deutsch. It's time for Fantasy Files.
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1: We got one goal to win.
3: What is up, everybody? I'm Brandon Deutsch. This is Fantasy Files, and we're getting incrementally closer. We have OTAs. We had the draft, obviously. And if you're drafting for Dynasty League soon, this will help you. If you just want to take some notes for the season, this will help you. And let me preface this by saying, before I talk about these breakout players, this is part two of what we did last week with breakout players. This ADP that I'm going to name is going to change dramatically when people start drafting more frequently by August. By August, September, like late August, that is going to change completely. The goal is to see the value here and to know about the value while your other friends and your other people in your league do not know about this value. So let me preface that by saying that. Now, we talked about Alec Pierce. We talked about Ricky Pearsall. We talked about Parker Washington, Bernie. We talked about Emeka Ogbuka last week. Another guy I love, and this is a different position. This is a running back. ADP of 111 is Blake Corum of the Rams. Now, Kyren Williams gets a lot of love, and rightfully so. He's pretty efficient in that offense. He does have a fumbling issue. I thought Blake Corum was a better runner last year, especially down the stretch, had a few 20-plus fantasy point games. That offense is one of the best in the league, and we know McVay just doesn't like to play a lot of rookies, right? A lot of rookie running backs, rookie wide receivers. He doesn't love to do it unless you're that much better than everybody else. Like Puka was an exception, but Corum, it took him some time, right, to get snaps, and next year he's going to get a ton of snaps. He's implemented in this offense. I think 111 is way too low. Another guy I love is a wide receiver, Jaden Higgins of the Houston Texans, and I may have brought him up a little bit last week, but I like him and Jalen Noel. Jalen Noel has an ADP of 185. He might even be more valuable than Jaden Higgins just because of the dominance of the slot receiver, and Jaden Higgins plays a lot like Nico Collins, who they already have, right? Jalen Noel can be dominant out of that slot at 185. Now you're hoping for a CJ Stroud bounce back. I don't know if it's going to be a complete bounce back. I do think he'll play better than last season. I'm looking at both 117 for Jaden Higgins and 185 for Jalen Noel. I think those average draft positions are way too low. Another guy that I absolutely love that I think is getting overlooked, and we'll go to a different position group here at tight end, AJ Barner, with an average draft position of 196, was instrumental in the Seahawks Super Bowl run. Possibly the best or top three at worst blocking tight end in the NFL. A guy that I think will get a lot of touchdowns because they just won't have the running game that they did last season. Now, I like Jadarian Price a lot. I think he's going too high, and we'll get into guys that I think you should stay away from next week in terms of their value. But if we're just talking in terms of fantasy production, Darnold is going to use his tight ends more this season. They have a new offensive coordinator. It's not going to be like it was last year. And he was pretty productive last year, and he was on nobody's radar. So that's another guy I love. And if you keep going down the list, I like Nick Singleton, and I brought him up before for the Tennessee Titans. Now, Tony Pollard is the one. You could argue Tyjae Spears is the two. Nick Singleton is a guy that I think is going to shock a lot of people. We mentioned how Vegas is going to use Mike Washington a lot, right? They're going to use multiple running backs. Well, I think Tennessee could use all three. And Tony Pollard has had a few big seasons in a row. There is some injury concerns when you have that much usage. 3+ years in a row, he had a few big years in Dallas. I don't know if he stays healthy. I'm not saying don't draft Tony Pollard. I don't think he'll be bad by any means. But even if Tyjae Spears gets some snaps, I think Nick Singleton's more of a downhill runner than him. And don't sleep on Demond Claiborne from Minnesota. There's a lot of uncertainty with Jordan Mason and Aaron Jones. Demond Claiborne's this type of Bucky Irving guy. Now, he's not

0: as good. He's not going to have an impactful rookie season at that level as Buck Irving, but he's getting drafted 248 ADP, and Malachi Fields right behind him at 249. If Malik Nabers' knee is not good, Malachi Fields is going to feast in that offense. And you go two down. I know another rookie, Eli Stowers, at ADP of 251. These are steals right now that are going to go up and up in value. And I know we've talked about guys like Luther Burden and all of these guys and RJ Harvey that are being overlooked. I think there's one more guy that I'm going to talk about today that's getting absolutely overlooked, and it's actually Kyle Pitts. Now, he may not have the quarterback, but Kyle Pitts actually lived up to the hype last year, and he's going 83rd. If you can get a solid tight end who's going to get you 10 to 15 points, possibly 20 plus each week in round eight, I think that's pretty good value, Bernie. So I'm actually leaning towards possibly drafting Kyle Pitts if I don't have a tight end by that eighth round, if he's going there, because he was super productive with both Penix and other quarterbacks last season. Obviously, they have Tua and Penix. We'll see. But that concludes this edition of Fantasy Files. I'm Brandon Deutsch. You can find me at BSD Takes on X, Brandon S. Deutsch on TikTok, and Brandon Deutsch on YouTube. Back to you, Bernie.
1: Brandon, quickly.
0: Yes.
1: As you construct your fantasy team, or anybody, from your professional opinion, how important is it that your running back catch the ball out of the backfield?
0: Well, obviously, if you're in a PPR league, you're saying, or just in general?
1: It's got to be, of course, a PPR league.
0: Yeah.
1: Well, but maybe in general, because you get yards, too, for catch, right?
0: I mean, I think that's the one thing. That's the biggest thing I look at, which is why I value a guy like R.J. Harvey over a J.K. Dobbins and over a guy like Jonah Coleman, who will both be used undoubtedly in the Denver backfield. I look at also yards per catch. R.J. Harvey, I think, almost led the league at the running back position in yards per catch last year. I mean, he was incredible in limited touches.
1: So here's the reason I ask, because I know a lot about Blake Corum. He was a key cog in Michigan's national championship team 3 years ago. His role in Sean McVay's offense is growing year after year. There's always a chance Kyren Williams might not be healthy. But regardless, we all know, and you pointed it out, that Blake Corum is going to get a lot more touches, as he's earned that right as he enters his third year in the National Football League. But here comes the big butt, Pee-wee. He lacks receiving volume, and he averages under 5 yards a catch, which I think really limits his ceiling in full PPR formats without an expanded role. Keep in mind, I love the guy, but it's about fantasy points. You can respond to that. You got the last word.
0: Yeah, I just see it as he's going to get way more touches. Volume's still king in fantasy football, whether it's PPR or regular. You get him at 111, he's in an offense where you could get 15 touchdowns this year, right? Like, he had, I think, 8 down the stretch last season. That's where the fantasy production came from. It's the same thing. Like, people didn't want to draft David Montgomery the last few years. Oh, he's going to get no pass catching upside. Well, he was productive 2 years ago. I feel like Blake Corum can be David Montgomery-esque 2 years ago, not last year, David Montgomery.
1: Fair. No, it's a good response. He didn't catch a ball a lot at Michigan. Of course, nobody did. They didn't. I mean, they went a whole half at Penn State, didn't throw the ball once. But not to throw cold water on Corum, because I like him a lot. It just wondered, you know, you win your fantasy league on the margins, you know, those week to week, you know, that week to week grind can really wear on you in terms of a fantasy league owner. All right, good stuff, man. We'll see how this ferrets out. And I do think Blake Corum is going to have a big uptick this year in his role in Sean McVay's offense. By the way, if you miss any of tonight's show, you'll want to catch the podcast. Just search Fox Sports Radio wherever you get your podcasts. Right after the show, tonight's podcast will be posted. 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You'll find tonight's full show right after we get off the air. Have you heard of the Protect College Sports Act? You're going to hear about it coming up, and you're going to want to hear about it. If you're sick of athletes transferring to schools without penalty, athlete eligibility seemingly lasting forever, former professional athletes playing in college, schools poaching coaches, poaching players, you're going to want to hear about this bill. Some U.S. senators, don't seem like they get a hell of a lot done, but they seem to get this done. And I know you're a college sports fan, or you wouldn't be listening to the show. I'm Bernie Fratto. We're coming to you live from Las Vegas Fox Sports Radio Studios. Keep it locked right here. 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

0: back at the Bernie Fratto Show, Fox Sports Radio. Coming to you live from the Las Vegas Fox Sports Radio studios. We'll take you up to 3 a.m. Pacific, 6 a.m. Eastern. We are 13 minutes away from the dance sensation sweep of the nation. What kind of brand new fool are you, followed by What My Name? By the way, you may be interested to know this, Nick lovers and or Nick haters. When they tip off next Wednesday, June 3rd, in the beginning of the NBA Finals, the Knicks will have not lost a game in 41 days. Put that in your pipe and smoke. I don't care who they're playing. And by the way, those are all against playoff teams. Meanwhile, you saw the Lou Cornette block Saturday night. Well, people who have known him since high school say that might have been his biggest play of his career. He was 6 foot, 170, check that, 6'8", 175 in high school. He had no D1 offers up until his senior year, courtesy of Fran Fraschilla. It's going to be a fun finals. I cannot remember the last time I've looked forward to a finals like this. It's going to be fun. All right. A group of U.S. senators got together last week, put their heads together, made a rock pile, but they introduced a new wide-sweeping legislation that is going to try to tackle many of the current issues in college sports, including at least an attempt to restore some sanity with some new rules to the NCAA and open up, you know, conferences to sell their lucrative television rights as one large group. But what this act is called, there have been months of negotiation, bipartisan negotiation, primarily headed between Ted Cruz and Maria Cantwell. They're both on the opposite sides of the aisle. And they want to provide the NCAA with this antitrust exemption. It's called the Protect College Sports Act. Okay. These rules have been challenged in court in recent years, and these are the new rules that they would like to implement. One, limit athletes. Okay. You can transfer schools one time without penalty. One time. Two, limit athletic ability to a maximum of 5 years. Three, prohibit schools from poaching a coach from another school during their sports season. Four, prohibit former professional athletes from playing in college. It's happened. I've talked about it on my show. Not a lot. And I think it's just brutal when your team's going to the playoffs and your head coach has to leave or your assistants start leaving. You're no longer – your ideological purpose is no longer to do what's best for the student-athlete, okay? So this is a bill. It would wind up giving the NCAA and College Sports Commission legal cover so they could enforce these issues, including their own salary cap for how much each school can pay its athletes. I mean, it's one thing for the athletes to get paid. We're way past that. But this is stupid beyond the Wild West. Michigan just paid $12 million for a quarterback for 4 years. Sorry, I'm going to say it. I don't think Bryce Underwood's going to win a thing. Big physical stud, specimen athlete, good dude. I don't know. $12 million, a lot of money. What are you going to get back for that? Now, the NCAA and a lot of the schools, they've been after Congress for a long time to create a federal law for at least 5-6 years. And, you know, we'll find out whether they get this pushed through. I think the timing is good because Congress has proposed several bills and had dozens and dozens of public, what do you call them? Town hall meetings, I guess, is what you'd call them, to discuss college sports in the past several years. But they've made no headway. There hasn't been any change. I mean, now the NCAA and all the major conferences last year agreed to this quote-unquote spending cap, basically around $20 million per school each year as part of this settlement. However, you still got the richest teams finding ways to circumvent the cap because they'll find business partners to, you know, subsidize that action, you know, subsidize their roster building through name, image, and likeness contracts. So that can drive the cost of a top-tier roster to about $40 million. That's double what the, you know, the conferences agreed to and the NCAA agreed to. And that's apparently there have been many industry sources who have confirmed that. So this there's a college sports commission that's been recently formed. And what they're trying to do is close these loopholes for schools that can essentially pay players above the cap, as it were, above this $20 million cap, okay? Now, they can always come back and renegotiate and raise the revenue, and they're trying to create stability and uniformity. That's what Ted Cruz said. It's not just an NIL bill, but we want there to be some reduction in disparity, because some schools can afford more than others, right? And what the Protect College Sports Act tries to do is fix that disparity and give the conferences an option to negotiate their TV deals as one large group and then share the money more evenly, as long as they can get 75% of the FBS schools to agree and lock horns and join together. Now, the Big Ten and SEC, they say, would not be required to join that group. There is another disparity there. But, you know, baseball's concerned about this gap and disparity. But it's far worse in college sports. There's a tremendous gap between conferences. And if it continues to grow, which it is, the richest schools are going to say, look, if you're going to hamstring us, we'll break away. We'll form our own massive conferences, because really, even though there's proposals now to, you know, increase the college football playoff for 12 to 24 teams, there's really only three or four teams capable of winning it all, winning four games in a row. You know how that works. But at least they're trying, okay? So you're going to hear about this more. It's called the Protect College Sports Act, and it's attempting to reel in and create better, more enforceable guardrails with teeth in them, so players can't transfer every 6 minutes, and you get the picture. All right, coming up, you know what you love, you can't live without it. What kind of brand new fool are you, and what my name? Keep it locked. It's the Bernie Fratto Show, Fox Sports Radio. We are Fox Sports!
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15: The Spurs are headed to the NBA Finals. They'll host Game 1 against the Knicks on Wednesday. San Antonio took the Western Conference Finals Game 7 at Oklahoma City, 111-103. Series MVP Victor Wembanyama scored 22 points. Shai Gilgeous-Alexander had 35 in defeat. To baseball, Baltimore with 5 runs in the bottom of the ninth beat Toronto 6-5. Texas scored 3 in the bottom of the ninth to win 7-6 over Kansas City, which has lost 5 straight. White Sox 7-1 over Detroit. The Tigers have dropped 20 of their last 24. White Sox slugger Munetaka Murakami will miss 4 to 6 weeks with a strained hamstring. Pittsburgh 10-9 over Minnesota. The Braves won again 5-2 at Cincinnati. The A's ended the Yankees' 5-game winning streak 6-4. The Mariners won their 5th straight 5-1 over Arizona. And Philadelphia came back to beat the Dodgers 4-3. I'm Steve DeSager.
0: It's main event time.
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18: 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Let's go.
16: This is the Bernie Fratto Show. We're taking you on a journey not often heard in the world of audio. So buckle up. The Bernie Fratto Show is now.
19: I just wanna say.
16: from the Fox Sports Radio studios, here's Bernie Fratto.
0: That's right, you heard the man. The Bernie Fratto Show keeps rolling right along. My name is Bernie Fratto. We're coming to you live from the Fox Sports Radio compound here in Las Vegas. We'll take you up to 3 a.m. Pacific, 6 a.m. Eastern. And we've come to that juncture in the show. You know you love you, can't live without it. It is the dance sensation sweep of the nation because here on the Bernie Fratto Show, well, as Yogi Berra might say, well, you can observe a lot by watching. You can observe a lot by watching. And we do, because around this great land of ours and even around the world, the globe, well, people do things that we call their behaviors into question. Sometimes those behaviors are just silly and stupid and not very bright. Other times they get people in trouble, and oftentimes they cause you to run afoul of the law and end up in the hooscow. But regardless of your action, regardless of the behaviors, every time we observe one of these goofy situations, no matter how you describe it, how you view it, or how you analyze it, we always, always find ourselves scratching our heads and asking ourselves, what kind of brand new fool are you?
18: What kind of fool? What kind of fool are you? Think I am? You think I am?
16: So, what kind of brand new fool are you?
18: What kind of fool?
0: Well, this may be easily the weirdest one, and I don't even know if it's 100% true. I believe it is. But you talk about when keeping it real goes terribly wrong. So, I'm not going to give this dude's name. He was a 70-year-old man. His name is Mr. R. He lives somewhere in Middle America. You can figure it out.
19: Never heard of him.
0: We're not in Kansas anymore, Toto. So, apparently, as is the case with a lot of folks, they live with a roommate. And apparently, Mr. R had these terrible fights with his roommate. I don't know what the fights were about. I don't care. I don't want to know. And it got to a point where he had to decide to take matters in his own hands. You think you just move out, I guess. I don't care. I don't know about it. That's why we call it brand new fool. So he decided, what the hell? He goes down to the local bank, hands the teller a note demanding cash and a warning that he had a gun. The teller cooperated, gave Mr. R $2,924. Why did he do it? Well, we'll get to that in a minute. But instead of bolting and getting the hell out of Dodge, he just simply walked over a few feet away, sat down in the lobby, and waited for the police. When the officers arrived, he said, "Take me away, officers. I did it. I am the man you're looking for." Later on, in questioning at the station, he basically told the officers that he couldn't stand his roommate and would rather go to prison than go back and live where he lived. He believed being in prison was better than going back with his roommate.
20: Go!
0: When it got to court, the judge did something that apparently no one saw coming, and it's hard to believe because the guy robbed the bank. Instead of sentencing Mr. Ripple to prison, which is what most bank robbers get, you're not going to believe it. I don't know if I believe it. The judge sentenced Mr. Ripple to, wait for it, 6 months of house arrest. House arrest. So, nah, you might hate your roommate. You're going back. I don't know if any of this is true. It's just, it ain't funny. It's crazy. And sometimes our brand new fool segments cross and knock down the fourth wall. But anyway, you slice it, anyway, you analyze it. Mr. R, what kind of brand new fool are you? All right, Brandon, you are up, my man.
21: All righty. Let's go to a man, and he will be unnamed as well, a Florida man.
0: Florida.
21: Yes, he stole $7,000 in scratch-off lottery tickets, then returned to the store to redeem them just hours later. Listen to this. A Florida man was hit with federal charges this week after he allegedly stole 7,000 in scratch-off lottery tickets from a convenience store, then returned to the scene of the crime mere hours later to try and redeem his loot, according to authorities. I will not name this man, but we'll call him JF. His initials pulled into a St. Petersburg Circle K on May 5th and opened multiple cabinets and took scratch-off lottery tickets before fleeing the scene in his gray Hyundai, according to probable cause reviewed by the Post. Roughly 40 minutes later, JF arrived at an area 7-Eleven to redeem the 7,000 worth of scratch-offs, according to the document. Now, guess what? After an unsuccessful attempt, the thief returned to the same Circle K and tried to cash in the 7 ticket books he had stolen from the store. His attempt once again failed. He then left and returned to the Circle K minutes later, only to come up empty a third time. Disparaged, JF drove back to the 7-Eleven in a black mask, yellow shirt, and black Nikes and pointed a replica Glock at the clerk, demanding a staffer open the cash register. And he successfully made off with $120 from the register before escorting the clerk to the back of the store and snatching a pack of Newport cigarettes. A slew of evidence, including his license plate, surveillance footage, led cops to pull him over, JF, on May 22nd and book him on commercial burglary and grand theft. After his arrest, JF told cops he, quote, needed money. He admitted to committing the Circle K and 7-Eleven robbery in a recorded interview with cops. So I have to say, JF, what kind of brand new fool are you?
0: Yeah, well, he smokes Newport menthols. That's a rough one, too, right there. That right there might be a little foolish. Just my humble opinion. All right, that will conclude another rousing edition of What Kind of Brand New Fool Are You? Which now leads us into our second favorite bit, which we lovingly refer to as What My Name. All right, we got about 8 names here tonight. And just a heads up, I've been excoriated by the judges and listeners to our show. And they are telling me that in order to get a correct answer, we must have the first and last name. First and last name. All right, this first question, actually not kind of a trick question, but there are potentially 2 names, and I will accept either of them as long as we have the first and last name. As a head coach of the Cleveland Cavaliers, I am the only head coach to have a championship ring. Brandon Deutsch, what my name?
21: This is Tyronn Lue.
0: I will accept Tyronn Lue. And I, winner. And I would have accepted David Blatt.
21: Yes.
0: Because they gave him a ring.
21: It's true.
0: He was one of LeBron's casualties.
21: Wasn't it David Blatt, by the way, who had coached Luka Doncic in Spain? Wasn't that David Blatt?
0: He did. And he spent a lot of time in Israel where he went back to after LeBron got him fired. And I covered the NBA Summer League here in Las Vegas from 2011 to 2019. We didn't have one during COVID. And I haven't since. I did 9 or 10 of them. I had a great conversation with him in the summer of 2015 after they came close. Great guy. Great guy. And I had a feeling they were going to come back and win it the next year. They did. LeBron fired him in January. The rest is history. But I think they would have still won it with Blatt. I think he was a hell of a coach. But yes, Tyronn Lue is, I guess, probably the more correct of the two answers because he was there for the playoffs, right? But they gave Blatt a ring too. All right. Well, David Blatt had to defeat a coach on the opposing sideline. What my name? Now, this particular coach has been with the same team for over 12 years. He's won multiple championships, even though he lost to the Cavaliers. And he just got re-upped for an extension after rumors that he might step away and go into the media. Mark Ramsey, what my name?
19: Is it a former Bull named Kerr?
0: Do we have a first and last name?
19: Last name Kerr. That still doesn't count. Begging the judge.
0: The judges have been excoriating me. I really almost got a fine of $40. I am the coach that lost to Tyronn Lue on the other sideline. Brandon Deutsch, what my name?
21: I think Mark should guess again with the first name.
0: Okay.
19: Is it Steve Kerr?
0: It is Steve Kerr, correct. All right. Two for two. I am a fairly famous NFL tight end. And I just bought a stake in the Cleveland Guardians. I have 3 Super Bowl rings to my credit. Decided to come back for one more year this year. Brandon Deutsch, what my name?
21: This is Travis Kelce, and I do not think that he purchased it on his own. I think Taylor Swift.
0: You're probably right. You're probably right. But nonetheless, his name's on the sheepskin. That is correct. That is correct. That is correct. All right. Just a couple of days ago, I was named the NBA Coach of the Year. We didn't do much this year, but 2 years ago, I won as the head coach of the Boston Celtics. And I noted in my earlier commentary tonight that I don't know why he won Coach of the Year, not because I dislike him, but I'm just kind of shocked that Mitch Johnson of the Spurs didn't win it because they won 28 games last year. This guy coaches in the East, and he won the NBA championship 2 years ago. Mark Ramsey, what my name?
19: Missoula Joe, or Joe Missoula.
0: Correct. All right, 4 for 4. This next gentleman, I believe, is the most famous coach in hockey of all time, and I had the good pleasure of covering his teams in Detroit, as I talked to with Amal Shaw in the first hour. He's won 9 Stanley Cups with 3 different teams in 3 different eras, and 3 with the Red Wings. Brandon Deutsch, what my name?
21: This is a tough one for me. Give me about 3. I'm thinking of a few different people. 9 Stanley Cups.
0: He won 5 with Montreal, 1 with Pittsburgh, and 3 with the Red Wings. No longer coaching. He retired 20 years ago. I mentioned him a couple of times with
21: Babcock? Mike Babcock?
0: Not Mike Babcock.
21: Is it before?
0: Babcock did have a good little run with the Red Wings after Scotty, but he didn't win 9 of them. All right. Oh, I just gave the first name. So Mark Ramsey, what my name? I did give the first name just a second ago. It went out of my mouth. We're going to roll with it.
19: I only know the Red Wings won a bunch, but I don't know the guy's name.
0: Okay. Scotty Bowman. By the way, just for giggles, I know we only have 5 seconds with the clock, although we're a little lenient on that. I really don't care if you guys Google. I really don't mind. You got to do it within 5 seconds, so that's the only thing. But it's trivia. It's some of these things are just out of left field, but it's designed to be that way. It's like one of those things, either you know it or you don't. Just it's all in fun. Okay. We do have the NBA playoffs going on right now. And if I had a nickel for every time I mentioned this guy's name on my show, Elon Musk probably be mowing my lawn. But here's the question. I have played in the most NBA playoff games all time.
21: LeBron James.
0: Mark. Okay, I was going to give it to Mark, but you got it. Done.
21: Once you winner, said winner, Elon Musk. Dinner. Once you winner, said winner, say it as much as Elon Musk, I knew it was LeBron James.
0: Yep. All right. This one's a little tougher, but I think you guys are going to get it. I really like this guy. He won 9 championships with the Boston Celtics. But I, in the history of the NBA playoffs, still after all this time, I still have the record for the most rebounds all time in the NBA playoffs. playoffs. I was a legend with the Boston Celtics. Mark Ramsey, what's my name?
19: Oh, a Celtic rebound.
0: Hasn't played since, gosh, early 60s, I think.
19: 60s? 60s rebound Celtics. McAdoo. I don't know his name.
0: I, in the history of the NBA playoffs, hold the record for the most rebounds. And I was part of Celtics teams that won 9 championships. It's one of my favorite. He was a fabulous interview. He passed away in the last few years. They did a nice ESPN, anthology on him. Brandon Deutsch, what my name?
21: The Bill Russell Finals MVP Award is Bill Russell, correct?
0: It is, in fact, Bill Russell. And he was a hell of a player. Came out of University of San Francisco. And really an elder statesman. Really an elegant man. Really a great interview. All of the above. All of the above. All right, this last one, I had to put it in here only because so much was made of LeBron's age. I am actually the oldest player to play in the NBA Finals. Here's some clues. Did play for the Miami Heat, a team that also LeBron played for in his past. Also won a national championship with the... Oh, check that. He didn't win the national champ. He was part of a national finalist team that lost to Michigan State in 2000. He played with Mike Miller and Teddy Dupe. They lost to Tom Izzo's Michigan State Spartans in 2000. This guy was in the NBA for a long time, and actually, I'm the oldest player to ever have played in the NBA Finals. Didn't get a lot of minutes. Still the oldest player. Mark Ramsey, what my name?
19: So this is a person from the Heat.
0: The Heat was, yes. He did play for the Heat at one time in his career.
19: The only name that I'm thinking of is, I think he's too young to do this. I was thinking of Wade, Dwayne Wade.
0: Okay. Not Dwayne Wade. I'm the oldest player to play in the NBA Finals. I think I've given about all the clues I can give. Brandon Deutsch, what my name?
21: You know, it's funny you just said that he played during his career with the Miami Heat. That was a fun little loophole because he started his career on a French professional team. He was undrafted. This is Udonis Haslem.
0: It is Udonis Haslem. And I put it out there only purely because of age, and we are in the NBA Finals. And again, he didn't get a lot of minutes at the end. And I don't know if you guys remember that. That Florida team was a really good team. Our former colleague, Doug Gottlieb, played against Teddy Dupe and some of those guys a couple years before. Dupe was a feisty guard. Mike Miller went on to play with the Orlando Magic for many years. And then Udonis Haslem spent, I want to say it was a good 16, 17 years in the NBA. I think it was 42 his final season as a player. In the NBA and was the oldest player in the history of the NBA Finals. Okay, that is going to do it. Another rousing edition of What Kind of Brand New Fool Are You? Followed by What My Name Is officially in the books. Coming up, I got to call Wemby out for something he did the other day. He won an award, then turned around and said, I'll just leave it there. Wemby doesn't walk on water, you know. Pretty good dude, though. I like him a lot. But he did something the other day, which I'm going to call him out for. I'm Bernie Fratto, coming to you live from the Las Vegas Fox Sports Radio studios. Keep it locked. 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

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Coming to you live from the Fox Sports Radio studios here in Las Vegas. Take you up to 3 a.m. Pacific, 6 a.m. Eastern. Now, Wemby does so many good things, and it's really hard to find criticism. It's kind of like the wart on Lincoln's nose. You really want to go there? And in fact, when Wemby, who's always been pretty darn accommodating with the media, he consistently, you know, approaches his engagements. He's enthusiastic. He communicates well. He's got a good little sense of humor. And even the day before he was drafted back in 2023, he said his quote, his goal was to be the best in all dimensions of the job, including being the best of the media, all that press conference stuff. I mean, he's lived up to his hype on the court, obviously. This season, he averaged almost 20.

club season in Europe with the UEFA Champions League final on Saturday. England's newly crowned champion of Arsenal finally getting the bugaboo off their back and coming for their first title in over 20 years. And Paris Saint-Germain trying to become the first team to repeat since Real Madrid won three in a row from 2016 to 2018 and continue to remain these new crowned giants. And we could not have asked for anything better to start a Arsenal goal within the first 10 minutes, a equalizer before or around the half for Paris Saint-Germain. A lot of good looks, a lot of good chances, heart-dropping, and we couldn't ask for anything better than for that to go to penalties. I hate that it goes to penalties because it's penalties, but at the same time, that means you've played 120-plus minutes of the top soccer you can, and still no team can claim victory. And it was here. PSG ends up holding on. They repeat and Arsenal falls. It was a spectacular scenes in Budapest. It was elation and amazement for PSG and their manager Luis Enrique, who now has three Champions League / European Cup wins as a coach. He has one with Barcelona, two with PSG. Puts him in the company of Bob Paisley, Zinedine Zidane, and Pep Guardiola. Only Carlo Ancelotti has more than those with five. The Parisian Giants have become something of mostly the most consistent thing I've seen going out there. Spectacular footwork, spectacular play, spectacular players. It sends Paris into riots, which it usually isn't hard to do, but hey, especially for this time, when you get a chance, go for it. Ousmane Dembele is going to definitely go down as yet another hero for Paris. For Arsenal, it's a lot of heartbreak because the loss comes on penalties, because it felt like a great follow-up to having the Premier League title. Eberechi Eze, in particular, is getting a lot of criticism from former players about his approach to his penalty shot, one of the two misses that Arsenal had in their kit, and it was really hard to process both of them. One was kind of on a stutter step that just didn't get home. And then the last one, of course, being just high of the net and the pressures on these guys. And it's never fun to be on the losing side of a penalty kick, because you're in the spotlight and you're alone. And at that point, the game stops being a team game and the criticism comes hard and fast. But Arsenal, of course, still wins the Premier League, the best and most competitive domestic league in Europe, and should hold their heads high, although this one is still going to sting no matter what, and Arsenal fans are used to and take company in disappointment. Not saying that as a slight, I think they would agree with me, but we do need to turn our attention to the World Cup, which is coming up very, very, very, very, very soon. Now that all of that is put into the rearview mirror, there'll be a friendly or two for a lot of teams as they just get right up to speed here. Tim Ream was named the U.S. men's national team captain. Kind of an interesting choice over Pulisic, but I feel well-deserved. Tim Ream, a great defender, MLS guy, and I feel like as much as I kind of poo-poo on MLS, it is MLS players who are the grit and heart of the U.S. men's national team at the end of the day. He's their oldest player at 38. Some interesting rumors flying around this week about Pochettino. I see he was apparently tied to rumors that he was talking with AC Milan, the Italian giants, to potentially, they have an open manager spot. Some of the belief now is that Pochettino might be a one World Cup and done for the United States, which would be rough, but at the same time, given the very kind of disappointing trajectory of the lead up to the World Cup for Pochettino, wouldn't be surprised. These are, of course, just rumors at the end of the day, and there's a lot of those in soccer. What's also a lot of, as we head to the World Cup, are injuries. Brazil will be without their veteran and probably one of their greatest players, Neymar. It's a tough injury, mostly from a spiritual side. I think at his age and his performance, Neymar actually doesn't bring a ton that should probably, but this is a Brazil team that's really kind of been flagging last couple World Cups. Carlo Ancelotti, who is the Brazil coach, said he had no plans to replace Neymar in the World Cup, brushed off

0: questions about whether he would have selected someone else if he had known about the calf injury. But Neymar is not alone. There are plenty of guys. I know Scotland just had an injured player that's really kind of put it. Alphonso Davies still injured. The hope is that he can be ready to go for Canada come the World Cup. It's always a reminder of that when we play the World Cup. These guys are at the end of an incredibly long year. They've been playing close to 30, sometimes 40 or even 50 match days in a given year, just between, you know, some of the players playing in UEFA competition in Europe, plus their club schedules. It's a lot. It really is a lot. There's international games on top of all of that as well. By the time we get to the World Cup, this is where usually this is the end of the season. People have breaks. Not so much this year, and every roster is going to have to tough it out. Lamine Yamal was named captain for the Spanish team. I find that striking, considering he's only 18 years old. But we've also seen Yamal do incredible things at Euro Championship as well. I don't think it's undeserved at all. It's shocking to see an 18-year-old captain. But we're full steam ahead to the World Cup. We'll have more preview as we count down the days. It's almost here, and we'll see you next time on the World of Soccer.
1: Yep, it's not long now. France and Spain are the two favorites, and we shall see what we shall see. By the way, not for nothing, the Spurs have opened up as a -220 favorite to beat the Knicks in the series. And that basically means if you want to win $100, you have to bet $220 on the Spurs to win $100. On the other hand, the Knicks are underdogs, and they're also underdogs game one. They're 5.5-point underdogs to the Spurs, and it all starts Wednesday, June 3rd, 5:30 p.m. Pacific time, 8:30 Eastern. I still like the Knicks. Coming up, we wrap up the show. And for those of you who despise the Dodgers because you think they're trying to buy their way into heaven because they spend $420 million in their payroll, I'm going to share a story with you that might cause you to change your mind. You'll want to hear it. I'm Bernie Fratto. We're coming to you live from the Las Vegas Fox Sports Radio studios. Keep it locked right here. 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
2: 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Meantime, Naomi Osaka beat 18-year-old American opponent Iva Jovic to set up a round of 16 meeting with Aryna Sabalenka. 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

0: All right, we're wrapping it up on the Bernie Fratto Show. Been with you since 11 p.m. Pacific time on Saturday night, just hours after San Antonio Spurs slayed their dragon. I want to thank my producers, Mark and Brandon, for keeping the Bernie Fratto Show on the air. All right, Dodger haters, and you're out there because you think they just buy their way into heaven and they just automatically win back-to-back for no reason. They're not this evil empire. Far from it. If you don't believe me, consider the case of Andrew Tolles. If you've never heard of Andrew Tolles, Andrew Tolles is a young man who made his major league debut in 2016 with the Dodgers. And he only spent parts of three seasons with the Dodgers, never played more than 17 games in his final season, only played about 31 games in his second season. He tore his right ACL in May. All told, played 96 games over the course of three seasons with the Dodgers, maybe had a little over 200 at-bats. And after the 2018 season, Andrew Tolles had to step away from baseball because he was suffering from some quite serious mental health issues. In fact, Andrew Tolles was diagnosed with schizophrenia and bipolar disorder, and his mental health challenges caused him to go through some very rough periods, and including homelessness. The Dodgers, they don't look for the headlines when it comes to longstanding, compassionate support of their former players, including Andrew Tolles, because he's been unable to play professional baseball since 2018. We're coming on 8 years now due to the severe mental health issues that I just shared with you. Well, from 2019 through 2025, the Dodgers very quietly re-signed Andrew Tolles to consecutive contracts while keeping him on the team's restricted list. Now, see, Andrew Tolles didn't play long enough to accumulate enough major league service for him to qualify for lifetime Major League Baseball health benefits. So the Dodgers created this unique arrangement which allowed Tolles to retain his Major League Baseball Players Association health insurance, which would cover pretty extensive medical care that's vital to his survival and treatment for his diagnoses. That's not a word. You know what I'm trying to say. Of schizophrenia and bipolar disorder. However, 2 months ago, March 2026, Major League Baseball updated their league eligibility rules, and they stated that the Dodgers could no longer officially renew his contract on the restricted list after seven inactive seasons. In other words, they would not allow the Dodgers to sign him to a contract which would keep him eligible for Major League Baseball health benefits. What did the Dodgers do? Despite this administrative change, the Dodgers stated that they are continue to actively work alongside the Tolles family to provide alternative financial and medical support, and so his medical treatments can continue. Now remember, here's how long it's been. Tolles left the team ahead of spring training in 2019 after a difficult period where he just basically went missing. He was placed under the legal guardianship of his father, Alvin Tolles, who actually played in the NFL. He was a linebacker, and he's involved, too, overseeing the ongoing care and recovery of Andrew Tolles. The long and the short of it is, this is a player who had some impact while he was a Dodgers player. He was well-liked. He was seen as a high-energy type of a guy. And he had a pretty good start in 2016, played 48 games, and he hit .314. But all told, his entire career in 3 years was less than 100 games, 96 games, 230 at-bats. But yet the Dodgers saw fit to show the compassion and offer the financial consideration and maneuvering legally to allow him to continue his health benefits with Major League Baseball insurance. Again, Andrew Tolles, schizophrenia and bipolar disorder, but thanks to the largesse of the Los Angeles Dodgers, who are only accused of spending money unfairly, taking advantage of everybody else, which I've never bought. While you are holding those thoughts, hold this thought concurrently, that their decision to support and assist Andrew Tolles financially and otherwise deserves to be recognized and congratulated. All right. The NBA playoffs have come to the conclusion now whereby we have our finals teams, right? And I think there'll be lots of consternation and teeth gnashing. And I think that there'll be lots of arguments. And I will tell you that the Spurs have already opened up as a prohibitive 2-1 favorite. But I'm sticking with my belief that the NBA championship will be won by the Knicks. And I know people will be arguing whether or not they are, you know, going to be able to overcome this 9-day layoff. But it's not as egregious as you think. In the last 25 NBA playoffs, the team in the longer layoff won the series 13-12. By the way, the Knicks are on an 11-game winning streak with a completely record-breaking, completely unprecedented 262-point differential. This is the most dominant postseason run in NBA history. Okay? New York, the Knicks aren't just winning, they're suffocating people. They're posting record-setting offensive and defensive ratings. They've beaten their opponents, like I said, by 19 points a game prior to the finals. Give it up to Jalen Brunson, who took less money, about $40 million worth, to join the Knicks. I gave James Dolan credit in the opening hour. Brunson has solidified his status. He's an elite floor leader. He's a general. He's a floor general. He's a closer. He leads by his actions. He leads by his performance on the floor. He dictates the pace. He keeps the Knicks composed. They've been in multiple this season, high-pressure late-game situations. And Brunson, the heat gets hot and it's hard to breathe, but he's proven why he has earned the accolades that he very much deserves. Brunson will have a great series. But it's not just that. Look at the roster composition that the Knicks have put together. They all buy into their roles. Their scoring balance. You got all NBA guys like Karl Anthony Towns, OG Anunoby, Mikal Bridges. They have given this team great versatility, great shot-making ability, seamless spacing, teamwork. And give Coach Mike Brown a lot of credit. Under Mike Brown, the Knicks are sharing the ball effectively. They move defensively, play comprehensive, communicative defense. They lead all playoff teams in field goal percentage, three-point percentage, and assists. They are a complete package. I'm of the belief that this 9 days will give the Knicks well-deserved rest after closing out the previous series early, and they'll have the recovery time for the key players and avoid the exhaustion that plagued past iterations of the Knicks. That's what happened every year, right? They got exhausted. I like the Knicks to win this series. By the time I sign on next Saturday night, a couple games will have been played, and we'll go from there. It's going to do it for the Bernie Fratto Show. See you next week. Keep it locked. Up next, the great Andy Furman, Fox Sports Radio.
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17: Here's what you need to know.
18: The San Antonio Spurs took Game 7 of the NBA's West Finals at Oklahoma City, 111-103. Victor Wembanyama, the series MVP, led the team with 22 points. Shai Gilgeous-Alexander, in defeat, had 35 points, 9 assists. The Spurs host Game 1 of the NBA Finals Wednesday against the Knicks. In the WNBA, Portland whipped Indiana 100-84. Caitlin Clark of the Fever, 1 of 7 shooting. She finished with 6 points, 6 assists, and 5 fouls. The Minnesota Vikings' new general manager is reportedly Nolan Teasley from the Seahawks, where he worked for 13 years. Coco Gauff lost her third-round match at the French Open in 3 close sets. To baseball, the Mariners won their 5th in a row, 5-1 over Arizona. The A's ended a Yankees 5-game winning streak, holding on 6-4. And the Phillies, with 3 in the 8th, beat the Dodgers 4-3. I'm Steve DeSager.
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17: 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Y'all gonna make me lose my mind. 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
19: Oh, will too much rest result in rust? That's coming right up. Hey, good morning, everybody. This is Fox Sports Sunday on Fox Sports Radio. He's Bucky Brooks. I'm Andy Furman, and we're broadcasting live from the Fox Sports Radio studios. 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You can search him anywhere you want. He's Mr. Football. He's my partner. The one and only. A little drum roll, please. Get the red carpet. Bucky Brooks, how are you?
20: I'm good. What's going on, Andy?
19: Take a bow, Buck. You deserve it. You deserve it. The hardest working man in show business. Yes, he is. All right. We got a problem, Buck. We got a problem, okay? You know what the problem is? APB out for Chet Holmgren. Where is he? Where did he go? Where did he show up for the Oklahoma City Thunder last night? I don't know where this guy went. Chet, where are you? I'm worried about you. He took two shots. He ended up scoring 4 points, had four boards in that final game last night, game seven, which was a little bit of a disappointment. 111-103. Spurs go on to win. You know, and honestly, I think the Spurs just had too much going for them at the time. And honestly, Holmgren, to me, he looked frightened of Wemby. He looked like he was a little afraid of the guy. And he was intimidated. What did you think?
20: Yeah, I don't know if he was intimidated. Like, it's kind of funny. They were defending champs. I don't think they played very well the entire series. The one thing that Oklahoma City had been able to do for most of the season, they've dominated people with their depth. They've worn people down. They picked up full court, and they've been able to not lean extensively on SGA to get it done, but it was the collective. It was the group, and Chet Holmgren was a big part of that. For whatever reason, in this game, he never got going. He wasn't aggressive, and I felt like the entire team was waiting on the MVP, the two-time MVP, to carry them. And that just wasn't the case. I think San Antonio played with more fight, more energy. The effort from San Antonio was better on both ends. And at the end of the day, that was the reasons. They just had a better dog mentality when it came to the game seven. And Chet Holmgren and some of his teammates certainly didn't bring the energy and the intensity that you anticipate from a champion.
19: You know, I'm not a stat guy, but I try to figure out how this team lost last night, talking about Oklahoma City, 111-103. And you look at the stats, both teams shot exactly 45% from the field, all right? Threes, as far as threes are concerned, 43%, 17 for 40 for San Antonio, and it was basically 34%, 12 for 35 for Oklahoma City. Rebounding 40 to 38 in favor of San Antonio. A lot of second shots there for Oklahoma City. I know that. I think the key right here was SGA. He puts in 35, carried the team on his back for most of the game, especially in that second quarter. Shot 12 for 21, but he scores 35. The rest of the starters scored 31. He had no help. That's the problem.
20: Yeah, I mean, that was it. It was really obvious that he was having to do everything solo. And look, you want to have your best player certainly play a great game, and he did, but you got to have other people. Like, one man is not going to beat a team. And what we saw is, like, one man couldn't beat the San Antonio Spurs when they get efforts from multiple guys putting up close to 20 points, but really just the effort in terms of the intensity what they played with was overwhelming. So it was a little disappointing seeing that from the defending champion. I thought Oklahoma City in game seven, you kind of count on experience leading a team over the threshold, past the threshold or whatever, and they just didn't play like that. But I think you have to give credit to the Spurs. The Spurs deserve to be there. And if you go back to game one when they kind of overwhelmed Oklahoma City early, look, man, this is a team that had their way with Oklahoma City during the regular season, and it kind of showed up in the postseason.
19: I think they won 8 out of the 12 games they played, something like that. And you look at the box score. I know Wemby was somewhat dominant, 22.7 boards. I don't feel really good when I watch this guy take threes. The guy's 7'5" and he has no problem taking a three. What's your take on that? I mean, you're a basketball guy. You know sports. Maybe it's just to me, I'm old school where a guy like that, like a 7'5" guy, should be playing in the paint. They'll be taking threes.
20: I mean, that's old school thoughts and processes and that stuff. But look, he's a different animal. You know, just a completely different animal when it comes to how he plays the game and what he was able to do. And I just, I appreciate it. Like, you're looking at someone who is 7'5", who has some guard-like skills when it comes to his ability to dribble and maneuver, put the ball up. I've heard people say this, and this was a player that was really significant in my childhood, Ralph Sampson. And Ralph Sampson kind of being a new age big man, a guy that would shoot the jumper, a guy that would put it on the floor and handle. Wemby is like that plus. And we just have to get more comfortable with guys like him being able to play on the perimeter, being able to shoot, being able to do things that normally we wouldn't want our big men to do. But he's able to do it, and he's able to do it effectively.
19: There's no doubt. And look, he was the MVP. He scores 22, as mentioned. But you look at Oklahoma City, SGA MVP carrying the team on his back with 35, had no help. Wemby at 22, but all five guys had double figures in the starting lineup. So that was the key right there. And I think another key underscored there, I think, didn't get the credit he deserved, I thought. De'Aaron Fox comes in there and scores 15, all right? And then, what was it, Penny Champagne, scores 18 on threes. On three, he scored 20 points, I believe it was. 18 out of the 20 were on three-point shots, all right? And this is a kid who wasn't even drafted. I remember he went to Bishop Lachlan High School in Brooklyn, went to St. John's, was not even drafted, had a try with the 76ers, and now he's on in the championship series, you know, against the New York Knicks. So, you know, you just don't know. You just don't know. But, you know, here's a guy that worked at it, and he got a shot, and he just fit right in. As you always say, he fit right into the system.
20: Yeah, not only does he fit into the system, I'll say this about San Antonio, and I give them a lot of credit, man, for doing it. And they had some very lean years to the point where you almost, you began to question a little bit about the Pop thing, right? Like, how good is Pop? He's only been good when he's had, like, superstars and those things. And it's right. It takes stars to win. It's not a Hall of Fame coach who hasn't had Hall of Fame players. That said, their development program, like what they've been able to do with some of the role players around their superstars, is a real testament to what they do in the lab in terms of in the off season, at practice time, post practice, getting those guys to develop and all of that. I give them a ton of credit, and he is just another one in a long line of players who've benefited from how they develop their players and set them up for success when they get on a major level.
19: Right. And after the game last night, SGA asked what the deal was, and we had to hear from him, the reigning MVP. SGA, what did you have to say?
0: Yeah, they were just the better team tonight from start to finish. And then every time we tried to, like, cut into it and take control of the game, it felt like they had an answer. A lot of times it felt like it was, like, tough shot making. So hats off to them.
19: You know, I hear that all the time when they say they're the better team tonight. They were the better team. Period. Not tonight. You were sloppy. The turnovers in the first quarter was ridiculous. The turnovers Oklahoma City had. He had no help. There's no doubt about that. And certainly, I think San Antonio defended him fairly well as well. But the point is, in the second quarter, he went crazy. What did he score, like 13 points in the second quarter? He took the team on his back. He's a great player, you know, but you got to give him help. I think there's going to be a lot of restructuring on that Oklahoma City ball club. A lot of guys will be looking for jobs after this year.
20: No, I don't think that. I think you overreacted. I think it's really important that you understand Jalen Williams, one of their main players, one of their main two-way players, was not available. They had some other injuries that hamstrung them. Now, they still have a top-10 pick. They still going to have an opportunity in the draft to get some people. They're loaded with the number of picks that they have. I think it shows how hard it is to go back-to-back in that league, how competitive the league is in those things. But I think this is a shot across the bow to all the teams in the West. Man, San Antonio, we knew they were coming, but they arrived a lot sooner than many expected. And right, this is a team that you're going to have to deal with, because as they get more comfortable dealing with these environments and playing in these games, these pressurized games, They're going to be very, very comfortable being on that stage, and it's going to be between them and Oklahoma City for the next decade to determine supremacy.
19: Right. You know, I want to hear from Julian Champagne, because the kids from my hometown, he did score 20 last night. 18 of those points were on threes. Julian, what was the deal last night? I want to hear. Let's hear from Julian.
4: How did you find the biggest shots in this game 7?
21: We passing the ball. We playing together as a team. We all trust each other. We all love each other. So, you know, coming out here, go watch the pass the ball and play together.
19: I don't even understand what kind of question that was. How did you find the biggest shots? What was that all about? Help me out. I don't get the question that was even asked. How did you find the biggest shots? What does that mean? I don't get it. I mean, I don't know who that was. So I'm not going to embarrass the questioner.
22: You just embarrassed her, though. You just embarrassed her.
19: I don't know her name. I'm not going to give out the name. Okay, I'm not going to do it. I mean, just put the microphone under Julian's mouth and say, Julian, what did you do right tonight? I mean, really, how did you find the biggest shots? I mean, really, forget it. I'm sorry. I'm sorry we even went there. Okay, I just wanted to hear from Julian, and you know, I ended up ripping on some questionnaire. And I get it. It happens. But admit it, that was kind of I'm not going to say stupid. A poor question to ask. A poor question. Really.
22: It wasn't great. I wouldn't say that it was the greatest question that I've ever heard. Certainly.
19: Right.
22: You know,
19: oh, we move on.
22: Not great.
19: So, yeah, bury that sound, because I didn't realize it was that bad. We move on. But the big question right now is, on Wednesday night, San Antonio is going to host the New York Knicks in the championship round, and the Knicks had something like 8 days off. Will that rest create rust? That's what I want to know. You played the game. You know what it's like to kind of like have a couple of days off. You're not basically in your top shelf. You're going to sleep a little bit. You eat a little more. You're not working out. The competition is down. There's no competitiveness. There's no game. It's a different animal. Like, you're on vacation. How is that going to affect the New York Knicks on Wednesday night?
22: I mean, it can impact them, certainly, because San Antonio will be in rhythm. But ultimately, man, right. Like, look, it matters, but it doesn't. You're in the finals. You have to be ready to play. Yeah, there's the debate between rest versus rust, and you certainly want to be well rested so you can play at your best, but you got to find a way to shake off the rust. Now that they know who they're playing, it'll be a little easier. But yeah, like, it may take them half a quarter or so to get back in rhythm, but it won't be, it shouldn't have a significant impact on the game. They need to come ready. And I think Mike Brown would do a good job of getting his team ready to play.
19: Okay, so let's look at the stats over here. The Knicks played the Spurs 3 times this year. They're 2-1 against the Spurs. I don't know what that means. To be honest with you, it probably means nothing, because the Knicks are playing at a different level right now. They've won 11 straight, and they're not just winning. They're blowing their opponents out. They're putting up points big time. But the thing is, people tell me, well, you know, it's great. They're going to nurse their injuries. They're going to rest. They're going to be okay. No, I don't believe that. I think that you just said that key word, they're in a rhythm. That's what San Antonio is, in a rhythm. And I think when you lose that rhythm, it's kind of like in the NFL. Everybody in the NFL is used to playing 1 o'clock Eastern on Sunday. When you change that rhythm to Thursday night, Sunday night, Monday night, it kind of throws you off the so-called rhythm, right?
22: Yes and no. I mean, yeah, I mean, it does, right? Because you go from being used to kind of playing every other day to then you got to space it out, and there's a routine that you're on. There's a cadence to what you're doing and that stuff. However, look, man, these are pros, and you should be able to adapt and adjust and quickly fall in line, whatever the new schedule is, and those things. And I think we will see them get to it. We'll see them kind of find a way to kind of get into that rhythm. But yeah, like, the quicker they can do it, the better it's going to be for them.
19: Right. I got to ask you, you're a savant. You're a guy that studies the game, and you know the ins and outs. You watch a game differently than I would, because you played the game just the way it is, right? And like, it was great for me last night to watch Oklahoma City and San Antonio, because I have no rooting interest. I just wanted to watch the game, and I really enjoyed the way San Antonio passed the ball and played the team game, where honestly, Oklahoma City, to me, they didn't. I mean, it was like a one-on-one. SGA was a guy who took over at least in the second quarter, and they had no help. So that's the deal there. The Knicks are playing team basketball. How does San Antonio stop Jalen Brunson? Because basically, he's the heart and soul of the Knicks.
22: I don't know. I think many people have tried to stop him. The one thing that's different is when you have a major rim protector in there in Wimby, he will make them shoot tough shots in the paint. So some of those middies, those mid-range shots that he's been able to get in these other series, they can be a little more difficult to come by because you got the big man that you have to shoot over. But it is it's going to be a challenge. It's going to be a challenge on both ends. Obviously, it's going to be a challenge for the Spurs taking on a hot team, a red-hot team, a sizzling team. But the challenge for the Knicks is adapting to a team that plays a little differently with a big man. Now, they've won 2 out of 3. They're playing even better, but it's a matchup thing. So we'll see how those matchups play out. I think it'd be interesting to go back and look at how those games were won or lost and then see what adjustments have been made since those matchups.
19: Okay, now, if the Knicks were watching the game last night, they realized that certainly Holmgren was not there. There was nowhere to be found. Took two shots the whole game. Hartenstein didn't do much either, except he got banged up pretty good against Wemby. No doubt about that. I think it's going to be a different situation when the Catman, Karl Anthony Towns, is going to go against Wemby. It's going to be a pretty good battle, and I don't think Cat's going to back down from Wemby. So that's going to be the key right there. If they could get some scoring out of the middle of the New York Knicks camp, besides Brunson, and maybe control Wemby just a little bit.
22: Yeah, they have to control him. But look, this comes down to not only the stars, this comes down to everybody else. And how well they play, meaning how do the role players around the stars play? And, you know, we'll talk about Jalen Brunson. There'll be a lot of conversation about Wemby, but it's the others. Because I would say in this game against San Antonio in their final, look, it's the others that have to play very, very well for them to advance, and they played. So now the next step for them is they have to play well on the biggest stage. I'm excited about it. I think it's going to be a good series. Look, it's not one that I would say anybody predicted. I don't think if we go back and look at the odds at the beginning of the season that we would say that these would be the two teams that are there, but right. It's great. I think it's going to be a fantastic, fantastic series to watch.
19: Yeah, and you know what, though? Honestly, I understand Oklahoma City's defending champs, and you know, I feel for these fans of Oklahoma. They got a great fan base. I mean, you talk about, you know, in middle America, you know, in God's country, Oklahoma City, a franchise. Who would have thunk that 15, 20 years ago that they would have an NBA franchise? But they came, and they came strong, and I feel for them. But you've been there, done that, okay? I think it's great for the league. I think it's great for the fan base that, you know, you got new faces. You got San Antonio coming in, and the Knicks have not been in the finals since 1999. And I think it's great for the league. They got New York. They got the major market. Now, the advantage San Antonio, I think, has is the fact that the series opens up in San Antonio, and they're hot. That's the key right there. If it was Wednesday night in New York at Madison Square Garden, I think it's a different story. I think San Antonio is going to come out. They're going to explode. They really will. Although I'm rooting personally for the Knicks to win. I don't know if they can. I don't know if they can beat this team. They got so many weapons, and they're just so good. I mean, everybody could score. You got De'Aaron Fox. You got Champagne. I mean, you got Little Castle. These guys are just, it's a great team. It really is. And I think it's very underrated because, you know, they're playing in San Antonio and you don't hear much about them. You really don't.
22: Yeah. Yeah, it's interesting. I mean, I think you have a bunch of good teams that are scoring, two good teams that are squaring off. You have really good coaches. Now, I would say this, Mike Brown grew up in that San Antonio system, so he's going to know it. He's going to know exactly how they get down. And even though it's been evolved and tweaked, he understands the mindset of the San Antonio Spurs organization after being a longtime assistant for Greg Popovich. So maybe that gives him a little bit of an advantage because he knows what he's facing. But regardless, man, it comes down to the players and which players play. I can't wait to see how this goes down.
19: Yeah, I'm excited about it too. But I got to ask you, who do you like? Because, you know, in my heart of hearts, I'm thinking now with my heart, not with my head. I'm rooting for the Knicks. I want them to win.
22: I mean, that was obvious that you can pull for the Knicks. That was the least surprising thing that I've heard. I'm going to go with San Antonio in this. And I know they're young, but there's something about them that suggests that they're ready. I love the intensity that Wemby and those guys are playing with. So, yeah, I'm going to go with those guys. I think they found a way to get it done.
19: Well, we'll see. We'll see about that, okay? We'll see who wins this series.
22: Well, sounds like you like talking trash. Like,
19: I only talk trash after I win. You know, I don't like to talk trash before. That's all right. That's the easy way out, all right? All right, he's Bucky Brooks. Get him on X or Twitter, whatever you want to call it, at Bucky Brooks, at Andy Furman FSR, 877-99-FOX, if, in fact, you have the guts to call. Really, it takes guts to call this show. 877-996-6369. That's how it translates. We got to ask Bucky in this hour, yay or nay, in hour number two, the Blaine Game in hour number three. And let me mention that we're broadcasting live from the Fox Sports Radio studios. But here's the deal. How can they honestly be the best? Really? We'll explain that next.
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10: 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I'm Andy Furman. 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Because this, to me, is pathetic. It's actually pathetic. It's desperate, really. I'll talk about the Big Ten. The Big Ten has won the last three national titles in football. They're 4-0 against the SEC over the last

0: question. I understand the money situation. That's a big factor. But remember, and I learned this from you, Indiana, when Cignetti left JMU to go to Indiana, he took a boatload of those JMU, James Madison University kids with him to Indiana. It has to be some of the coaching. Now, are you telling me that it's the money? You don't think that the kids at LSU are not getting good money? I don't understand. I just don't get it. How could Indiana win a national championship and most of those kids were bypassed from Division I schools? I would venture to guess that 80 to 90% of the kids that played in Indiana were not even recruited by SEC schools.
1: Originally, no, right? Like, he brought a bunch of kids with him from JMU, and that factored into the equation. That's it. It is different, right? It's different now because the money is even across the board. And look, they're still getting the top guys, but what used to happen in the SEC, their ones, twos, and threes would be stockpiled with four and five stars. Now, they still have a bunch of guys in their ones and a handful of their twos are five stars. But now those guys that were backups, they're going elsewhere and they're playing. And so the depth is not the same in the SEC as it once was, where they would overwhelm you with the number of people that they had. Georgia would be loaded that their third team defense could come in and play at a high level. That's not the case anymore. Those guys that were at the third team, second and third teams, they've now elected to go elsewhere. And so there's more parity. And with more parity, now it does come down to the coaching. And we can argue about the number, the level of coaches, the level of coaching prowess in the Big Ten and whatever. Look, I think it's more, it's closer than it once was. But we're also seeing that when the talent is even, the coaching matters. And the coaching in the Big Ten certainly is significant.
0: You know, you gave me the logical answer, the professional answer, the highbrow answer, and I respect you for that. My logical answer is the fact that back in the day, the SEC probably had those, you know, $1,000 handshakes, and now they're legal. And that's why maybe the SEC was getting better players because they were paying them under the table. Now everybody's getting paid. And I think that the boosters are coming forth bigger and better at schools like Michigan and basically schools like Ohio State, whatever it may be. And then maybe they're coming even bigger at a school like Vanderbilt, which is in the SEC. All of a sudden now Vanderbilt is no longer a doormat in football.
1: Yeah, no, I think that's, look, I think that's big. I think that's a big part of it. Vanderbilt has money. They're beginning to commit money to the program and do those things. And yeah, follow the money. The money guarantees success, but it certainly enhances your chances of succeeding.
0: Okay, so now we could logically say that Indiana, I've read this. I don't know if it's factual, but I've read it, that Indiana has the largest alumni base in the country. Mm-hmm. All right. So with an alumni base like that, you know, you want to get involved and you're proud of your alma mater and you're writing checks. That's what you do. And rather than send the check out to just the general fund, you direct that check to football. That's what they're doing. So now we could say schools that have stronger alums, bigger alumni base, and maybe in a more of an academic institution, like a Michigan, perhaps, will be more apt to have better athletic teams because maybe there's more attorneys graduating Michigan or doctors or people that could afford to write bigger checks than schools. Maybe like, I don't know, Auburn, Alabama. Mm-hmm. I don't know. I'm just throwing this out there. Is that the possibility?
1: Yes. Strong possibility. That is a big part of what we're seeing here. We're seeing more people collective. And this is what we do know. Everybody loves being associated with a winner. And as they quickly rose to prominence, everyone wants to feel like they contributed to the mix. They contributed to what has transpired. They've contributed to helping the team rise to prominence. And that leads more people to be involved in it. So, yeah, you're getting people, the Johnny Come Latelys contribute, and it's making a huge difference because we're seeing a much better product from those teams that we used to didn't see compete at a high level.
0: Okay, and now I'm going to see it changing in a couple of years. What do I mean by that? There's not a lot of grads from Indiana that went to the NFL. They've had their share, but nothing like Georgia, nothing like Alabama, nothing like perhaps even Auburn. So you're going to see maybe the graduates of those schools, the really heavy-duty alums from those schools that are playing in the NFL, they may write the checks to get those SEC schools back

0: contention. Is that a possibility? Because there's a lot more graduates that go to the NFL from LSU and Alabama than Indiana, maybe in Vanderbilt, perhaps. So maybe those schools will be back in competition and contention because of the alums that play in the NFL that have the big money to donate.
1: Yeah, no, I don't see it like that. What I see is, I see the alums who made their mark using their academic prowess to be successful. I see them doing it more so than the NFL guys participating, because the guys who've made it like academically, most of the time their money's going to be longer. It's going to be more sustainable. They're going to continue to make that kind of money. The NFL guys only have a small window to make that money. So they're going to be a little more reluctant to donate that right back to the program on a year-by-year basis. They may make one donation, but the academic guys, they're more likely to really be consistent boosters. Now, they may not give the same number each time they give, but they'll give it more consistently than the NFLers. So, no, I don't think that's going to be the case. I think the SEC is going to fall behind, and they're going to continue to fall behind as those teams get increasingly comfortable in the Big Ten, having their fan bases participate in the process. And as those teams have more success, they're going to even get an even greater level of participation because their alumni bases are so vast.
0: And you know what? You're right, because the alumni base, like in Michigan and Ohio State, the academic guys, the dentists, the lawyers, the doctors, what they wanted to do, they're like Johnny Come Latelys. You know, they go out to their cocktail parties and they say, you know, I'm a booster. And they're permitted now to go into the post-game news conferences. They get seats right behind the bench and they go to the meetings and, you know, the coaches' luncheons, whatever it may be. That's what they want. They want to be on the inside. You know, NFL players, they've been on the inside all their life. You know, I guess they say, why should I donate? I've been there, done that. But these other guys, they want to get in. They want to be involved, saying that they make decisions. And you know what? The bigger the check that they give, the more say-so they may have with the athletic department. You know, if the team starts losing and they give them big money, they'll go to the AD and say, I want the guy out, right? And it works.
1: Yeah, there will be that, because when you do take the money, you also have to take the opinions. And so that's also a part of the process.
0: You know, it's funny because Kirby Smart, the coach of Georgia, not now they're crying that he says if they don't have an agreement reach on expansion of the conference or spending an NIL, maybe the SEC should succeed and do it alone. Get away from the NCAA.
1: Yeah.
0: Is it now?
1: Yeah.
0: What's the deal? What's the advantage of that? What would that do? I don't understand. And the president, I think, Mr. Moreland, I guess, of Georgia, he agrees. He agrees with Kirby Smart that maybe we should break away from the NCAA. That would really create what they call the Wild Wild West. I don't want to see that happen.
1: They're bluffing. They're not going to play on their own, because how can they be crowned national champs when you haven't won the last three? No one is going to take you seriously that, oh, now all of a sudden, if Georgia and Tennessee is playing in their championship game, those are the two best teams in the country. Based on what we've seen recently, how do we know? So, I don't buy that. All of that is just a bunch of garbage. Like, they're just creating fodder. There's nothing to that.
0: So if they break away, let's say the scenario is they break away, Georgia breaks away, the SEC entirely breaks away from the NCAA, and the NCAA has this 24-team championship college football playoff, the teams in the SEC would not be permitted to be in that playoff, I would think, because they no longer fall under the umbrella of the NCAA, correct? They'd be an independent?
1: I guess so. I mean, so there'd be a different set of rules and all that other stuff. Like, all of it is... kind of silly when you look at it, but yeah, like they would fall under a different branch and there would be different rules for them and all that other stuff. But
0: it's not going to happen.
1: I believe it when I see it. That's basically how I'll say it. Yeah, I don't think they're going to do that.
0: Yeah, but if someone would have told you this maybe 10 years ago at NIL, whatever it may be, what would your reaction be? Would you be saying, hey, this is a great thing, or maybe you should hold back? Because right now, I think there's a lot of, I say the term loopholes, perhaps, that it's not really, it's not a smooth sailing. Let's put it that way.
1: Well, it's not smooth sailing, Andy, because you don't have an organized body that has the ability to do it. The NCAA is trying to live in two worlds, right? They're trying to still live in the facade of, oh, this is amateurism, while operating like a pro sports entity. And until they kind of come to grips and say, all right, guys, this is pro sports with a collegiate feel. We need to make sure that we do this right so we can have a salary cap. We have collective bargaining. We can set a set of rules that the players, the teams, programs, executives, everyone has to operate by, so we have some competitive equity and everyone understands what it is and we can build it like that. But right now we don't have that because the NCAA and their member institutions are reluctant to agree to a CBA because it changes the status of student athletes on campus from students to now employees. And then that brings about a different set of things. And so the reason why we can't do it is because of that. The teams, the programs, the schools, or whatever, don't want to acknowledge players as employees because it changes the antitrust exemptions and all the things that they have worked. So that's what it is. It's living a double life, and they just don't want to come clean. And because of that, like, that's why it's muddy. And it'll continue to be like that until they do acknowledge what it is, and then they can build from that going forward.
0: Well said. There we go. He's Bucky Brooks. I'm Andy Furman. We are Fox Sports Sunday on Fox Sports Radio. He's the man who knows all. Ask Bucky is next.
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0: All right, here's Bucky right around the corner, about 11 minutes now before the top of the hour. This is Fox Sports Sunday on Fox Sports Radio. He's Bucky Brooks. I'm Andy Furman, and of course, we got Ask Bucky, and we're live from the Fox Sports Radio studios. So what are we waiting for? Now, MG, before we get started with you to Ask Bucky, Mighty Mark wants to ask a question again, so let's do it. Let's do Ask Bucky. Mark, you're up.
23: So, Bucky, my question is based on James Harden these past couple weeks. Do teammates ever confront each other about their play? Because just based on what Harden has done, would somebody ever walk up to him and say, "Dude, what is going on? What's your problem? Can I help you with something? Is something going on?" Do teammates ever confront each other?
1: Yeah, they do. They will confront each other over plays. Now, what makes it sticky is James Harden is a certified star. He's a Hall of Famer. So who is going to be courageous enough to confront him? In a perfect world, that'd be Spidey Mitchell, because they're on the same level. But look, it should be an open forum. Whoever you are, you say your piece and you call people out, you hold people accountable. Yeah, but it should be a situation where he is being challenged and held accountable for his performance and actions.
0: Very good. All right, MG, it's up to you.
24: All right, Bucky. So this past week, we saw the situation revolving around Giants quarterback Jackson Dart introducing President Donald Trump at his rally, which he eventually had to apologize to teammates for. Should athletes be involved openly with politics?
1: I mean, it's inevitably, yes. like before you're an athlete, you're a citizen. So you should have the ability to engage in it, but it doesn't stop you from being immune to the blowback that comes with it. And in a locker room that is full of diverse personalities and people from diverse perspectives and backgrounds, the things that you say, the thing that you like, the things that you endorse, sometimes you have to answer for. Now, it doesn't make it right or wrong, your opinion, but you have to be willing to stand on it. So when you do endorse something, you got to be willing to stand 10 toes down on it and be like, hey, this is what I believe in.
24: All right. And while we're at it, do you believe that athletes should be forced to talk to the media after games? I mean, this past week we saw the situation with Wemby not being available for a post-game presser and he got fined for it. What's your opinion on that?
1: Yeah, no, you need to be able to man up and talk. Like, if you are a pro athlete and you're getting paid, and part of the reason why everyone is being able to get paid in this game is because of media and exposure, man, stand up and answer the questions. I think you should have to stand up after games and just offer up some explanations, just like coaches. So that should be a part of it. That is a part of the job description. You got to man up and handle it.
24: Okay. I would like for you to rank these three sporting events from one being the best to three being your least favorite to watch, I guess.
1: Mm-hmm.
24: So we got the Super Bowl, the Olympics, either the summer or the winter, and the World Cup.
1: Ooh. Huh. Super Bowl first, World Cup second, Olympics will be third in my mind.
24: All right. I agree with you.
0: Let me interject, if I may. And speaking of the World Cup, what do you think? What are your thoughts about these outlandish ticket prices for the World Cup? It's crazy. It really is.
1: Yeah, it only happens in our country. It doesn't happen elsewhere because they have strict regulations on price gouging and fixing and those stuff. But in our country, we let companies buy up all the tickets and they set the prices. So, look, it's ridiculous. So I will watch it at the crib. But it should be an event that everyone has access to.
0: I agree. Anything else, MG?
24: Yes, last one here for you, Bucky. Why are the NHL Stanley Cup playoffs not covered and not treated as well by the national media as a whole?
1: Well, I think because the sport initially started in Canada, and I just, for whatever reason, it's been slow to kick up. And I will say this, when they changed the deals a few years ago, when they used to be on, it used to be Hockey Night in America on ESPN, and used to see the national broadcast, when they went away for a little bit, it's hard to bring those fans back, and the fans just haven't come back.
0: It's because the media can't pronounce those French names. That's the problem, so they ignore it. That's the real reason.
1: I don't know. I mean, it is a great game, but look, I can't say that it's just because of the international flavor. Basketball has that.
0: All right. To play or not to play. That and so much more right here on Fox Sports Sunday. Next, stay with us.
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3: 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Only one person needs to be a T-Mobile user, and they can kick off the translation by dialing *87*. And Google says it wants to give you more of a glimpse into your own health. 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Google says the health app will be able to handle data from wearables, smart devices like connected scales, and even import medical records. And the company says a coaching feature will help you make sense of all the data. With Tech Trends, Chuck Siebertson.
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30: And welcome back to Kentucky Focus. I'm Scott Fitzgerald. While summer temperatures rise across the Commonwealth, homeowners are putting their air conditioning systems, plumbing, and electrical setups to the test. With extreme heat putting extra strain on our home systems and unexpected breakdowns that can, quickly turn into urgent and costly problems, Well, it's leading many homeowners to look for faster, more convenient ways to handle repairs and maintenance. Joining us today to talk about how homeowners are navigating these challenges is Ray Tong, Vice President of Home Warranty at American Home Shield. 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
5: 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And how this differs from homeowners insurance is that homeowners insurance largely deals with things that may happen to you in specific instances, like natural disasters. 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That's why we like to say that a home warranty is different and complements home insurance because we help you with things that will inevitably happen that homeowners insurance does not cover.
30: And again, we're talking with Ray Tong, Vice President of Home Warranty at American Home Shield. And we're talking about those home warranties we hear and read so much about. And Ray introducing us to something new, virtual home warranties. So, Ray, what types of home systems appliances are typically covered under something, say, like a virtual home warranty?
5: That's a great question. I'm glad you brought that up because virtual experiences in this category is a recent innovation that we have brought forth. So I like to describe how things used to be in a totally different category. The same way that medicine brought us telemedicine, so you could talk to a medical professional from the comfort of your home without scheduling an in-person appointment, this is the type of innovation that we have now brought to your home. So if you have a question, whether it's a big or small issue that you have a question about, you can speak to one of our virtual experts. And these virtual experts, they're people. We're living in an age of AI and you kind of have doubts. It's like, is this real? Is it not real? So in our case, it's definitely real. You are talking to a human who has nearly 20 years of experience in their field who can help you address that issue. Now, the types of issues that can be addressed, again, big or small. One of the experiences that I've had personally is with my refrigerator. So I was dealing with some frost buildup in my refrigerator. I was able to get in touch with a virtual expert who took me through a guided experience. Everything that I was seeing on my phone, I gave my virtual expert permission to see that exact same footage. So that way he understood what I was seeing, could diagnose the issue. And in my case, it was because I had too much stuff in my refrigerator. Maybe that's something that people can relate to, but I had too much stuff. So I needed to make some changes there so I could get proper airflow circulation happening in my refrigerator. And sure enough, the issue cleared up. It was great. It was a wonderful experience.
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5: So these two elements that we've talked about with a home warranty, it's all centered on making life easier for the homeowner. So in the breakdown situation where you need an in-person visit, because sometimes that's just necessary, where it's not the type of thing that a guided experience can help you with, we make life easier for the homeowner, for our customers, by being the one place to call, and we'll dispatch a qualified repair technician. Will also stand by the work to make sure that repair is done properly. With the virtual expert, the element of making life easier takes on a different form, which is you could talk to somebody right then and there, and in many cases, you could just resolve the issue immediately.
30: And wrapping up a great conversation, Ray Tong joining us as the summer months start to heat up here around the Commonwealth. He is president of Home Warranty at American Home Shield. And we're talking about the many different warranties that are out there. They're all the rage now. Everybody seems to be using them and they seem to come in handy. And Ray, before we let you go, my friend, any final thoughts for those listening out there?
5: I'll close with this last story, which has to do with a similar type of product, but for a totally different device. And that device is your phone. So when you think about your phone, there are these things you could buy like AppleCare or PixelCare. And its function is very similar, which is if something were to break in your phone, that you're covered to get you back up and running. Your phone is really important. You run your life through your phone, but you live your life in your home. And for those people who are willing to consider purchasing that type of protection for your phone, your home is far, far more valuable. And I would argue equally or more important. So that would be the last tip, which is if you're willing to consider these things for your phone, how much more important is your home, which is where you live your life?
30: Thanks again to Ray Tong for joining us to talk about how some home warranties and now virtual support is making way and changing the way homeowners in 2026 handle unexpected repairs, especially when timing and cost matter most. When we come back, we'll wrap things up here on Kentucky Focus. I'm Scott Fitzgerald.
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10: New research shows many people aren't staying on weight loss drugs long. A study published in JAMA Network Open found about 3 in 4 adults who started a GLP-1 drug for weight loss are no longer taking it within a year. But switching medications was also common. About 1 in 5 people changed to a different GLP-1 during that first year, and those who switched were more likely to stick with treatment. Wegovy and Ozempic were the most common drugs people started on and the most common ones people switched to. The study authors say switching may reflect doctors adjusting treatment as newer weight loss drugs become available. Additional studies found that stopping GLP-1 medications does result in weight gain and backsliding of healthy heart goals, including blood pressure, blood sugar, and other health measures. People may stop these medications for several reasons, including side effects, cost, or changing insurance coverage. You can up your chances of staying on a GLP-1 by starting with a lower dose and increasing it slowly. They can help the body adjust. With this Medical Minute, I'm Jacqueline Lee.
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30: And that's going to do it for this edition of Kentucky Focus. 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From all of us at the Kentucky News Network, have a great week, folks. 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
15: Hi, it's Tori DeVito. 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Little everyday conversations from silly to serious that built a foundation over time. Honest conversations, like when my dad shared his experiences as an alcoholic.
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32: 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Become part of the

0: murder, DUI, and assault.
1: So panel, a second person is now dead as a result of this accident. As of this taping, their name has not yet been released. Our prayers go out to the Cordes family. Your thoughts? It seems every holiday you can count on there being, unfortunately, a DUI accident resulting in a death. I told my daughter when she was going out Monday night, be careful, there's crazies out there. What? I don't know. Anyone want to open it up with your thoughts on that?
2: Well, see, the problem is that people make very poor judgments, and you can't require people to make good judgments. And that's part of what is happening in these situations. The person chose to drink in excess to what they could manage. And the environment in which the person was drinking encouraged it as well. I mean, there's probably a lot of laughter, encouraging, have one more, you can do more, one more, we all can do more. Yeah, it's no big deal. And then allow him to leave whatever group he was in. You know, he's charged now with some very serious crimes. But I mean, we sometimes talk about the importance of holding parents accountable for their children. But I think we should also hold accountable people who are there at that party. And sometimes they do actually do hold bartenders sometimes accountable for that as well. But for this, these two now families, and potentially, who knows, still more people, be impacted because somebody's wanted to go out and have fun and then could not choose to do the right healthy thing. And that's what it comes down to, I think, that person's formation and similarly the formation of the people around them. But it is a moral crime as well as a civil crime.
3: This whole situation, just coming up with the accountability and responsibility of the person driving and those around him. Absolutely. And for us to do better. We're not going to sit here in judgment of this man, but accountability, responsibility for his decisions and those around him, to really think about it, and for all of us to think about when we're in situations, what do we do? What is right at the time?
4: I think one of the things we talk about in our church often is we don't know what tomorrow holds, right? And so we live in a world where really anything can happen. And I often find myself saying to folks, we're not sure who's going to be here tomorrow. And so there's a sense, at least from my faith tradition, that says that we always need to be ready for whatever's going to happen to us because we don't know what tomorrow holds. But I have that intention with something that we've talked about on the show before, and it revolves around the whole idea of accountability. And I'm going to lean more heavily, actually, on the accountability of the person who did it. You know, the reality is blaming the venues, the bars, the taverns, it's not their fault. Blaming the system, so to speak, it's not really their fault. Somebody made the decision to do something that unfortunately had a horrific effect on other people. And so, again, I think we've talked on this panel oftentimes about when we make choices, what are the consequences for the choices that we make? I quickly looked at, so I'm on the other side of the river, and I quickly looked at what happens for a DUI in the state of Indiana. And in one place it said the penalties are often very severe, but the very first time for a DUI, it's like, may have a fine between $500 and $500 and maybe some time in jail or whatever. That doesn't sound very consequential to me. Yes, it ramps up when we see repeated offenses, but when people make choices that directly impact the welfare of others, they have to be held accountable. And again, we don't know his whole story, but what we do know is that he was driving drunk.
3: Yes.
2: And he admitted to it.
4: But wouldn't take the breathalyzer because he knew.
2: He knew, I say,
5: No, I wonder if there's a way, the other part of this scenario is people standing at a bus stop. I wonder if there's a way to make bus stops more safe for pedestrians who are waiting on TARC. There are those big pillars that they put up in some places that if your car hits them, you know, your car will be quite damaged. I wonder if something like that would have been beneficial. in this instance.

0: because it seems as though with people driving distracted, with people driving sometimes under the influence, not only of alcohol, but of other substances, I wonder if our city would do well to take other precautions to keep people at bus stops safe.
1: I love the idea of the increase of communal responsibility, right? That we have the responsibility to provide safe spaces for people that are just trying to get from point A to point B. We also, as a society, have a responsibility to do better education around use of drugs, right? Alcohol's a drug. Mm-hmm. Caffeine's a drug. It's just what drugs are acceptable to be taken at what time and how do they affect us. So more education around alcohol and more resources for addiction and alcohol abuse. I'm sure every one of us here knows someone who has struggled with alcoholism. And it makes us do things that we wouldn't normally do, right? Like he knew he did something wrong, but there may have been an element there for him where he just couldn't control that. And that says that we as a society need to do better about access to drugs and things like that, and access to mental health care, right? And less sort of stigmatizing pieces around mental health and saying, hey, yeah, this is a problem. Right, and being willing to provide that help.
2: As a girl dad, one of the things that I think I find myself even more cognizant of is teaching my kids to be aware of the environments in which they find themselves, right? Like, I have this practice when I go into a restaurant, I always want to see the door. I want to be able to sit to the back where I don't have my back to everything that's happening, which sometimes will drive my wife crazy because I'm watching so much. She'll be like, are you paying attention? But I am, because I'm just seeing everything that's going around. And I try to pass that on to my kids as well, because we talk about it all the time. And whether we're walking from our car into a store or whether we're waiting for something, you know, are you aware of your setting and your situation? Because unfortunately, people are going to make bad choices and they're going to do things that, as I said, don't just affect them, but they affect other people. But we can help set ourselves up for greater success, so to speak, of being able to see something coming before it's coming. It's sad that we have to take the onus of that right upon ourselves. But I think that's one of the things that we can do, because we do get, Corey, you were saying, how oblivious we can be because we get so distracted. Are we on our phones? Are we changing something? Are we drinking our beverage? You know, what are we doing? Or are we really attentive?
0: Right.
2: Again, another thing I'm trying, my kids are both driving now, trying to do that same thing, right? Like, put it down, put your hands on the wheel, 10 and 2, pay attention to what's going on ahead of you, because you never know.
3: But I do think that actually, this is a follow-up to where I wanted to follow up on the comment you made about me, that I do think there is some accountability needs to be held for people. I hold myself accountable when I'm at a party. There have been times when I have intervened at a party because I could tell somebody. There have been times when I've been hosting a party and I've cut off serving any further. I've chosen to do that, holding myself accountable. I'm concerned about the other person's behavior.
2: Right.
3: And so those times, I mean, I'm not consistent in that. I'm not consistent. But I've done that very intentionally. And I do think the bartender, if you're going to work in a bar, you do need to be attentive to the conduct of the people and what's going on, especially as they're moving towards the door. You do maintain the tab. You do know how many somebody knows how much he drank. Somebody does before he walked out that bar. People you're sitting with are the people who are serving him. Now, whether there's a criminal offense or not, I do think as a moral offense, there is something there to be said for that. And so I do think that's one of the things we need to work with our young people and our peers, and to say, look, it does matter what people are doing when you're in your presence, to try to hold people to a greater awareness. Be more careful. No, you're not ready to drive now. You know, give me your keys, let's call somebody. Those are things that can be done or could have been done that night, but they didn't. And so now, again, we don't know all the details, You know, mm-hmm. was he in his own home drinking by himself? They haven't said that. I thought it said he was at a bar.
4: Yeah, but I don't remember
3: that. But I mean, again, if he's at home by himself shooting, then there's nobody else. Mm-hmm. There is anybody else. But all of us have been in bar situations. At least I have been in bar situations. I can't speak for everybody.
5: You've been in bar situations, Father?
3: In my youth. No, in my, yes. You know, out with friends, you know, out and partying. And different kinds of parties. New Year's parties, you know, derby parties, things like that, where there clearly is alcohol being consumed. And I'm part of it.
6: Well, I'd like to follow up on a good point about just the resources. I work in that field mm-hmm. of drug, alcohol, and there is amazing amount of resources. Mm-hmm. Mm-hmm. So I think it goes back to, again, I think we're all saying accountability, responsibility, when so much of our this age, you know, people are blaming.
3: Mm-hmm. Yeah.
6: It's always someone else's fault. It's always a system or someone's to blame. Instead of it's time to take responsibility for our choices.
2: Mm-hmm. And that goes way back to original sin, right?
6: Yes, it does.
2: I mean, we think about where does all that originate? Well, a sermon that I did recently, I talked about the second sin of humanity was really blame, mm-hmm. right? When Adam and Eve did what God said not to do, they each said, well, she gave it to me or he gave it to me. And I think that just sets up into place. Mm-hmm. And it also gives us, you know, fast forward all these years, I think it sets us up with almost a victim mentality that it's easier to blame mm-hmm. somebody else for what you did instead of saying, no, I did that. I need to take ownership for that. Mm-hmm. Yes, we do have responsibility for one another, right? Our scriptures talk about all the different one another's that we have. We're to encourage one another, teach one another, love one another, all those things. Yes, we have to do that because we're created to be in community with other people, mm-hmm. but we don't get to let that be the easy excuse. Well, she served it to me or he gave it to me or what have you. It was like, well, but you drank it or you took it or you did it. Right, and I think that's again just kind of symptomatic of what we see a lot of the blame game that happens mm-hmm. in our country today. We always want to shift it to somebody else,
1: and we all have a piece in it, right?
2: We do.
1: We all do. Because there's two pieces in the Talmud. It says specifically every Jew is responsible for one another, and that is actually used that every person in community is responsible for one another, mm-hmm. And in Jewish tradition. Wine is a big part of ritual, sure. right? We sanctify the day through wine, and there's a lot of discussion in the rabbinic literature about the responsibility of mm-hmm. consuming wine, right? It can help heighten the experience of the holiday, and it can destroy your life, mm-hmm. right? You have to be very careful when you're consuming things, and the responsibility piece then is on the individual, right, to be in control of what they're consuming or to reach out and get those resources mm-hmm. that are available to help work through some of those issues. Mm-hmm. The people that are around that person or in that person's life have a bit of responsibility too, right, to... Maybe a good friend could say, hey, you know, if you're ever in a spot, like, give me a call. Mm-hmm. That's one thing that we can do for one another. And we as a society and a community can do a better job. We have some responsibility in education around alcohol, reminding people that driving a vehicle is an insane thing, right? We are taking a steel structure and accelerating it 60-ish miles per hour, filled with gallons of flammable liquid. Like, that's an insane thing. That's a huge responsibility. And we forget all of the insanity that is the miracle of us being able to do that. Mm-hmm. And people are on their phones, they're doing whatever, they're like, oh, I've only had a few drinks, I'm fine, and not really remembering, oh, I am piloting a vehicle that can and will kill someone if it is not used properly.
4: It hasn't. It's been around for a long time, unfortunately. It's not mm-hmm. a new issue we're dealing with. Mm-hmm. We just, unfortunately, had the anniversary of the Carrollton bus crash that was DUI-related, and nothing mm-hmm. really, I mean, there's been movement, but not substantial change because we keep having these stories.
1: Yeah. Yeah.
4: So let's move to topic two for the day, the Pope and his comments on the an encyclical letter on AI published this week.
7: Pope Leo with a stark warning about artificial intelligence at the Vatican on Monday.
8: Artificial intelligence needs to be disarmed.
7: In his first encyclical letter of his papacy, an official guide of sorts for the bishops and the world's Catholics. The letter, subtitled Safeguarding the Human Person in the Time of Artificial Intelligence.
8: Artificial intelligence already touches many areas of our lives and affects decisions that shape human coexistence.
7: The Pope denouncing misuse of AI in warfare, its impacts on human dignity, and its potential to replace jobs and other roles in society.
8: I hear very troubling accounts of algorithms that can block access to healthcare, employment, and security on the basis of data tainted by prejudice and injustice.
7: On stage with the Pope, Anthropic's co-founder Christopher Olah, one of a handful of tech executives shaping the future of AI.
8: Let's not fear artificial intelligence, but constantly keep the question of the human in play.
4: So, panel, we'll come out to you. Your thoughts on the first major initiative of religion speaking to AI. We've talked about it on this show a little bit, even AI confessionals and different things, advice. But your thoughts on the Pope coming forward and really making it front and center.
9: I think it's very important because he frames a moral argument for how artificial intelligence is to be used. Artificial intelligence is here. Mm-hmm. It's here to stay. And it is refashioning our society. I think we had better begin to consider the moral implications of the implementation of artificial intelligence. Mm-hmm. And I'm glad that the Pope spoke out against, or not against the uses of AI, but really warning. As to the implications of AI if AI is misused, such as he lifted in instances of war. This could be a major catastrophe for our society if we begin to use AI in a way, we weaponize AI in a way that destroys human life in other civilizations. We see the wars and the conflicts that are happening across the globe led by men who are not very humane and are not very thoughtful about what it means to live in the global house, as Martin Luther King described it. And so I was delighted to hear what the Pope had to say. I've read articles saying that he didn't say enough, he didn't go far enough, and I have heard others who have argued that he said too much. But I think he demonstrates the importance of those of us who think theologically to begin to fashion arguments and understandings as to how artificial intelligence should be thought about, used, and implemented throughout our society.
6: I was excited. To read, to hear, because I have thought this for a good while and talked to my kids, my grandkids, ministry partners, where we, you know, just teaching and training, that as, of course, as Judeo-Christian morals, values, we, you know, it's the knowledge of God. And so the knowledge of man is to be, you're to have much wisdom, much discernment of what is right, what is wrong, because there is only one, there's a moral right. Of course, we're here. It's the Word of God. And so that we, the church, Jews, Gentiles, that we lead, that we should be leading our nation, the world, in more of the wisdom and the knowledge of the Lord. Yes, we can use these things as instruments, but I totally just to succumb to it. I had a friend, an older woman, when she was going through anxiety, she got on and she said that AI was her friend. And I hear this, and it's that frightens me for others, for young, for old. And so I was well pleased with that, coming out with that.
3: Mm-hmm. I was going to say, first up, I haven't read it all yet.
9: You haven't read all of it, no, what the Pope said? That's unacceptable.
3: I understand.
9: We expect by you, now, you know, to be the Pope.
3: Well, it's just been a couple days. But I
9: thought he would have consulted with you before he even completed writing.
3: Well, I did see. No, I could say. I could use AI to say that I knew that. Yes. But I think that's part of what he's inviting us all to look at is anything can be used and or misused. Mm-hmm. And AI is only going to be as effective as the input information. And it can be manipulated. Yes. You know, you send enough of self-referencing, self-supporting stuff. Right. And that's what some would argue is happening in a lot of the media, too, as well. But it can be a tool to help us, you know, gather information, you know, but again, it didn't come up with examples, and I don't think it came up this year, but even, you know, schools are struggling with, mm-hmm. you know, how do you use AI to learn, mm-hmm. but not to, like, avoid writing papers, because you can mm-hmm. click on and put too few words into it, and then all of a sudden you got your whole mm-hmm. work done. Mm. And is that ethical? Mm. It can be manipulated. That's the hard part, I think. And mm-hmm. we've seen already in the news many, many occasions where people have put different graphics together and mm-hmm. created photos, which in the past, photos were viewed as, that's what happened. Mm-hmm. Mm-hmm. A photograph has nothing to do with reality anymore.
6: No. Mm-hmm.
3: And it's all in that line. I did see a meme that had, based on, remember, Michelangelo's Sistine Chapel mm-hmm. ceiling, you know, creation, and when the images of God reaching out and the finger, mm-hmm. well, there was a finger, and it was a meme of the Pope putting out and touching a robot. Mm. Mm.
9: Mm. Have you seen the AI photograph of President Trump as Jesus?
3: Yes, I've seen several of them. There's been several of them.
9: Wasn't that wild?
3: Yes, there's been several of them. Yeah. So,
2: and I think this world is so unknown,
3: yes.
2: and it's come on so fast. Mm-hmm. You know, one of the things that we know, mm-hmm. we're similar ages, except for Matt. I think you're the young end of the group.
9: Is not only Matt.
2: sorry. But there has been this hyper speed by which mm-hmm. technology mm-hmm. has changed. I mean, yeah. yes. I still, as a kid, remember getting our first color TV.
3: Yeah.
2: And it wasn't that long ago, right? But it changes so fast. Mm-hmm. And in this whole area of AI, so many uncertain things. I just heard a story yesterday about this AI that had learned that it was going to be shut down, and it started searching the emails of the organization and found out about somebody who was having an affair and threatened the person so that it wouldn't get shut down, mm-hmm. right? And so we have that on one end, and on the other end, we have our kids who are, now we have to go back to pen and paper tests in school, mm-hmm. not turning in something because they can get on their computers and get the answer to everything that they need.
9: Which really, as it relates to intellectual development, pen and paper is probably better.
2: Yeah.
9: Jonathan Haidt has incredible mm-hmm. work about artificial intelligence impacts on the mental health of mm-hmm. our young people, mm-hmm. the academic potential of our young people, and how it can limit and reduce the way children mm-hmm. learn, the way the brain develops. I think that every parent would do well to really dive into that literature. I think we also have to remember that artificial intelligence has been here with us for quite a while. When you remember when you would call a business or a company yes. and a real person would answer the phone? Mm-hmm. That's so 1980s, right? And it was in the 1990s or the early 2000s when we were introduced to these artificial intelligence voices mm-hmm. on the other side of the phone. So it's been kind of, you know, taking over for quite some time now, but we are at a critical juncture where we really need to do a better job of maintaining human-centeredness. Mm-hmm. When artificial intelligence takes the place of human connection, friendships, mm-hmm. therapists, mm-hmm. Creating community for people who are in isolation, I think we are moving toward a really dangerous place because artificial intelligence, we're at a point where it can be controlled now, but we don't know if it'll be that way in the very near future.
4: Yeah. Matt, we got a few seconds left.
1: Yeah, I'll keep it short. AI is a tool, right? Think of a hammer, right? You can build community with a hammer.
3: Yeah, thank you for thinking of me, Father Bill Hammer.
1: There you go. But hammers can also be used to destroy things or even kill people.
3: Yes.
1: Right? So there's a huge responsibility even just wielding a hammer. Right. So all the more so there's a major responsibility when dealing with artificial intelligence and using it as a tool.
4: Right.
1: And I really appreciated the... his allusion to the Tower of Babel, right? Yes, so what is what's our intent in doing this? Are we trying to be God, or are we trying to understand our humanity better?
6: Mm. Yes.
9: Did you know Father Hammer was related to MC Hammer?
3: Armin Hammer, too.
4: We'll leave it right there. That was a good way to end it. Good, great discussions today. Thank you, Lisa, Marie, also joining us for the first time today. So... Reverend Daniel Corey Scholl, Bernard Avenue Baptist Church, Father Bill Hammer, St. Margaret Mary and St. William Catholic Churches, Reverend Dr. George Wasson, Faith Point Church, Lisa Marie Bolin, LMPD, and Anchorage Middletown Fire EMS Chaplain, and Rabbi Matt Durenbacher with the Temple. It's Crusade Week. Yep. Watch out for those firefighters and dig deep to make Crusade 73 one of the most successful crusades ever so that this many members of this panel can give out that money to the charities, organizations, and schools that need it most to help the kids. Thank you. Have a great week. Thanks for joining us. We'll see you again 2 weeks on Moral Side, on Moral Side of the News.
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11: The San Antonio Spurs took Game 7 of the NBA's West Finals at Oklahoma City, 111-103. Victor Wembanyama, the series MVP, led the team with 22 points. Shai Gilgeous-Alexander, in defeat, had 35 points, 9 assists. The Spurs host Game 1 of the NBA Finals Wednesday against the Knicks. In the WNBA, Portland whipped Indiana 100-84. Caitlin Clark of the Fever, 1 of 7 shooting. She finished with 6 points, 6 assists, and 5 fouls. The Minnesota Vikings' new general manager is reportedly Nolan Teasley from the Seahawks, where he worked for 13 years. Coco Gauff lost her third-round match at the French Open in 3 close sets. To baseball, the Mariners won their 5th in a row, 5-1 over Arizona. The A's ended a Yankees 5-game winning streak, holding on 6-4. And the Phillies, with 3 in the 8th, beat the Dodgers 4-3. I'm Steve DeSager.
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13: All right, there's a challenge by a coach, and we love it. That's right around the corner. Good morning, everybody. This is Fox Sports Sunday on Fox Sports Radio. It's Bucky Brooks. I'm Andy Furman, and we're broadcasting live from the Fox Sports Radio studios. 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Hit that thumbs-up icon and comment away. 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Bucky, we're rolling right now. How's it going with you?
14: Everything's great, man. No complaints. Another great Sunday.
13: You sound great. You look even better. You really do. Now, I got a couple of football questions. Only you could answer these questions. There's no one else. That's why I saved them from you. I was talking about Ben Roethlisberger. All of a sudden, now, Ben Roethlisberger is talking more now than he ever did as a player. He's got podcasts. He's criticizing. And I kind of, you know, I'm a little down on him after he took a couple of shots at Mike Tomlin. You know, I love Mike Tomlin. I think he's a Hall of Fame coach. He'll do well now on TV. But during the season, he took a couple of shots at Tomlin. And I guess maybe because he played there. I don't know. It's none of my business. But, you know, sometimes it's better off not to say anything. All right. Some people say that to me, but you know what? We get paid to talk, so it's a different animal. Different animal. All of a sudden, now he's questioning the training technique and the training plan for the quarterback that the Steelers drafted, Drew Aller from Penn State. He said it's making him nervous. First of all, why would he even care? Why is he getting involved with this just to get his name out there? I don't get it. I really don't.
14: Look, man, Ben Roethlisberger is going to be a Hall of Fame quarterback. He certainly has the opinion to be able to – he certainly has the gravitas in that area to be able to weigh in on the quarterback situation. And given Drew Aller's size and similar dimensions to Roethlisberger, he may have some insight on how to play the position at that. That's it. I mean, he's never played under Mike McCarthy. He's not privy to what McCarthy is teaching in the meeting room. So he should probably reserve judgment until he has an opportunity to really see Drew Aller play, whether that is in mini camps, whether that's in preseason or whatever. So just give McCarthy and Aller time to get together before you kind of weigh in. But this is what we do. We're in the content creation business. They put some content out there so we can comment on it. And so now we can create the content that we want to have so people will come back and listen to us. That's what Ben Roethlisberger is engaged in.
13: Right. Now, Aller received one-on-one instruction, they say now, from McCarthy during the rookie minicamp and also from the quarterback coach, Tom Arth. And they said they put him through the ringer by reteaching basic principles like altering his delivery and stance as a passer. Now, to me, and I look, the next snap I take in the NFL will be my first. But to me, altering things like that, it's something that you've had success with all your life. Here's a guy that threw for over 3,000 yards and 24 touchdowns in 2024 for Penn State. Why would you alter it before they even played a game? It's because it's the style that you as a coach want him to do, or you think he's better suited to do that style? I don't get that. You know, people don't tell in any walk of life how to change what you do if you're successful in what you're doing it.
14: Well, it's called coaching, because if you knew how to do it, we wouldn't need coaches. And so for Drew Aller, who's a third-round pick, he needs coaching, because we did see inconsistency in his game at Penn State. So what Mike McCarthy is doing, given his experience having worked with Joe Montana and Brett Favre and Aaron Rodgers and others, is take all those experiences and say, hey, Drew, this may be something that can help you maximize your talent and your potential. So what we want to do is we're going to teach you these techniques and tools to give them to you. And it may look early, it may look bad early, but it's going to be so much better for you down the line. Trust us, trust this process, and you can be a better player. That is coaching. That's what every coach should do with every player. So I'm willing to give it time to see what does it look like down the end. He doesn't have to be a finished product today, because they don't need him to play today. But what you would like him to do is to develop and to maybe be a better than anticipated player as a third round pick down the line. And so this is part of that process.
13: I hear what you're saying, and I agree with everything you say, because that's what a coach should do to make you the best possible athlete you could be. But Roethlisberger comes back and says it makes him nervous. He says he's watching some of the stuff they're doing with him at practice, like working on his drop. I'm not trying to knock this quarterback school that McCarthy does. He says, right? Really? But I know Aaron Rodgers talked about it in the past, because he's gone through it in Green Bay and he's talked highly about it. But he said, it's just me. I'm watching him do three step drops, and it makes me nervous. All right. Why would Roethlisberger say that? And you say he's a Hall of Fame quarterback. You know, he's somewhat of a position to be a quote coach as well, because he's been there, done that.
14: He is, but I mean, just because it doesn't necessarily work for you or you wouldn't do it that way, it doesn't mean that it's wrong. And so his words saying that it makes him nervous, he's kind of toeing the line. Meaning he wants to be critical, but then if you go back and play these comments and Allah has a lot of success, hey, it just made me nervous. It didn't mean I said that it wasn't going to work. I was just nervous about it. I was apprehensive about them beginning to change and tweak his stuff, but hey, they knew right. I wasn't wrong. So he didn't really give you a non-answer. He should either say, it's not going to work for him. I don't see this working for him, or this is going to be great for him. But saying nervous, he just kind of put his toe in the water, but he didn't fully commit to an opinion one way or the other.
13: Right. Because when you go to a football camp, the first thing you teach the young kids is how to do a three-step drop. That's what he's
14: saying. And everybody does it differently, though. There's not a universal way of doing it. So Aaron Rodgers, and I think Aaron Rodgers is a great example. One, he can talk to what he learned from Mike McCarthy. And if people go back and really think about Aaron Rodgers, the first three seasons, one, he didn't play, but two of those, man, the preseason performance from Aaron Rodgers was terrible. But what they were doing is, because people don't remember this, they're romanticizing who he was coming out. He played for Jeff Tedford at Cal. Jeff Tedford and all the quarterbacks that played under him had a certain way that they would carry the football, how they held it up high on the carriage, as they would say. Well, Mike McCarthy had to get him out of those old college habits to teach him how to play it in a pro style. So he had to break down his mechanics and build it back up. Very similar to what he's doing with Drew Aller. It is important that Aaron Rodgers acknowledge that, hey, look, I understand why he does those things. It really worked out for me. And so that's part of the coaching process. But you got to trust the coach. And so for Drew Aller, he has to be able to submit to the coaching so that he can potentially be a better player down the line. Everyone is going to have an opinion like Ben Roethlisberger, and they're fine to have their opinion. But I'm more willing to trust on Mike McCarthy, who's developed and worked with a lot of quarterbacks, including, because I forgot to mention, Dak Prescott. And a lot of them have had their best years of their career up under his tutelage.
13: You know, it's funny you say that, because to me, as an outsider really looking in, you know, I would sooner take Ben Roethlisberger's response over McCarthy, who never played the game, really. He was not an all-pro quarterback in the NFL. When you think about it, Roethlisberger did it and McCarthy didn't, but McCarthy has had success producing and developing quarterbacks.
14: Yeah, and I will say this, and look, I am as pro player as you will find in terms of pro players getting opportunities to coach. But just because you didn't play doesn't mean you can't be a great coach. Coaching is teaching, and you're teaching to get people better. So can you develop and understand techniques well enough that you can pass it on to a player and make them better? Mike McCarthy is proven in this league. He is one of the better coaches in this league. Not only is he a Super Bowl champion, but he has a long track record of being very successful. I'm more willing to give him the benefit of the doubt that he is going to find a way to help Drew Aller be what many of us hope that he can be. But remember, he's a third round pick, not a first round pick. So as a third round pick, there is some development that is needed. That's why he's in the third round instead of the first round. So it will take time. There were things that they identified in the draft process to make Drew Aller the pick. So you got to let Mike McCarthy do his thing and see what it looks like.
13: You know, of all the stories that I've read on NFL and football, I don't think anybody has ever touched on a story. And maybe you'll do this one day on NFL.com when you write your weekly stuff. Coaches who really never played or had successful NFL careers who became great coaches. You played for a great coach in Buffalo, and Marv Levy, right? And I don't think he had a great career at all, right?
14: No, I played for a bunch of them. Like, every coach that I played for is either in the Hall of Fame or they're a Super Bowl champion. And so, with the exception of Marty Schottenheimer, who won 200 games in this league, one of only eight coaches to be able to do that. So you think about Marv Levy, you think about Mike Holmgren, Tom Coughlin, John Gruden, and then I mentioned Marty Schottenheimer. All those guys won. And of that group, the only one that I know that played in the pros, Marty Schottenheimer. Those other guys didn't play in the pros. And so the league overwhelmingly is coached by people who have not coached or played in the league. And that is okay. We're looking for great teachers. And that's what every player wants. They want a great teacher to show them how to play so they can get better and maximize their opportunities while they're in this league.
13: Let me stay with that for a second. So I hear what you're saying, and you can be a great teacher and not being a great player. And there's proof positive in that. But how many players will respond to a coach's, I guess, statement or coaching technique and mumble under his breath, say, well, what does he know? He never played the game. Have you seen that or heard that?
14: I mean, yeah, that's always a part of it. But that's why your teaching has to be so superb that they don't question you. But, yeah, the buy-in, naturally the buy-in is a little different from a player than a non-player, meaning that if I walk in the room and the first thing I do is I look at the media guy to see where have you come from, what's your experience. If I see that someone's been an NFL player, yeah, I'm more likely to listen to them initially because they've walked miles in my shoes. However, just like the non-player that's teaching and coaching, I'm a look at his stuff, and if I believe in it, I'm gonna absolutely go all the way in it because it makes sense to me. I'm seeing myself improve doing it his way. Both parties, you still have to earn your keep in terms of earning and maintaining that respect. And the only way that comes is the things that you show me help me become a better player, and I see those things come to fruition in game action.
13: And I think Aaron Rodgers proved positive because he's one of those guys that basically would go public saying, what the hell do you know? And I think he has. I think one of the reasons why he didn't retire and came back to play this year is Mike McCarthy. I think that's the reason why he's coming back.
14: I mean, it might have something to do with the level of familiarity and those things, but I would say this. It's a lot of growth that had to take place between both parties, Mike McCarthy and Aaron Rodgers, because remember how the split happened. At the end, like Mike McCarthy got fired, like Aaron Rodgers might have had a little something to do with that. Not saying that he nudged him out, but there was something where there was a fracturing of the relationship at the end. And there was always this thing, because remember, Mike McCarthy was offensive coordinator in San Francisco when the San Francisco 49ers took Alex Smith over Aaron Rodgers. Aaron Rodgers thought and wanted to be a Niner because it's close to his hometown. Didn't work out like that. So they had to defrost that relationship when they got together. And then they had some levels of success. And as Aaron Rodgers grew to be a multiple four-time MVP, won a greater say in the offense, he had a lot of freedom to run the offense. Mike McCarthy did all of those things. But, you know, it the ebbs and flows of relationships. Now they appear to be back on good terms. And I do believe this is the best thing for Aaron Rodgers and the best thing for Mike McCarthy. Aaron Rodgers played well for Mike McCarthy. Mike McCarthy is one of the few people that can hold Aaron Rodgers to a standard because he knows him from the jump. This could be mutually beneficial for the Pittsburgh Steelers because these guys have to be on the same page, and they are on the same page as they both want success in the last year of Aaron Rodgers' career.
13: Right, I think they'll do well this year, the Steelers, too. I really do. And speaking of quarterbacks, you know, sometimes stories are manufactured. You know, more often than not, the NFL is great. One of the reasons why it's so successful, it's like a soap opera. There's great stories, great storylines all the time, in season and out of season. And there's really no out of season. Everything's going on all the time. But there was a story just the other day about Matthew Stafford went public on a decision why the Rams drafted on the 13th pick overall Ty Simpson, the quarterback out of Alabama. I mean, who cares? Mm-hmm. You know, I think that's a manufactured story. And the funny thing is, if you really wanted to get the story, you should have talked to Matthew Stafford the night of the draft. You talk to him this week. What does he care? He just upped for a $55 million extension on his contract. So if you would have asked him that question, maybe the night of the draft, maybe there would have been some meat on the bone for a story there. Not now. Now he doesn't care. I just don't think he cares now. Ty Simpson's there. He says he has a lot of respect for him. You know, although he went to Georgia and Simpson went to Alabama, he said he saw him play and he liked what he saw. He's going to help him along. He said all the right things, and that's fine. But he's very comfortable with a $55 million deal extension, and he's going to be the quarterback. And I don't think he's going to ever be threatened by Ty Simpson unless he's hurt. Unless his back gives in and he can't play.
14: Yeah, I think that. But I don't think Matthew Stafford was going to be upset at the drafting. I think Matthew Stafford has been around this league long enough to understand the duality of what the Rams are trying to do. The Rams are trying to win a Super Bowl right now with Matthew Stafford as their quarterback, but they're also trying to set themselves up for success when he leaves. They're trying to have an easy transition to allow the franchise to continue to operate at a high level when he's gone. If Matthew Stafford really cares about the Rams and the organization, he understands that. He understands that that is a part of the business. He also understands that his greater mission is to not only play and play at a high level to help them win now, but man, the best part of your legacy is to pass it on so you can leave the game and the team in a better situation than you inherited. So my job is to pour into the young fella as much as I can while maintaining my focus on playing well. If he does that, then man, the Rams will have plenty of appreciation for the job that he has done, and he would have paid the game forward by doing that, by pouring into Ty Simpson. This should have never been an acrimonious situation, something that would have made Matthew Stafford feel a certain type of way. If anything, he should be able to understand, oh, this is why the team is moving like this. They love me. They're not trying to kick me out, but they have to prepare for the time that I'm not here.
13: You know, it's funny. I don't think a lot of people realize, or I don't think I've seen a lot of things written or talked about. Matthew Stafford. I think it's wonderful that he's given the opportunity. He was given the opportunity to go to the Rams. I mean, I thought he was really good in Detroit, but he was buried in Detroit with the Detroit Lions. People don't even talk about that. I don't think people remember that he was the Detroit Lion. Really. I mean, it was like he was just down there, and now all of a sudden he's become a great quarterback. He was a great quarterback then on a bad team. He really was. And I'm so happy, really, that people get an opportunity to show their skill level, and he had that opportunity. A lot of people don't get that opportunity.
14: Nah, a lot of people don't get that opportunity. But let's also understand this when it comes to Matthew Stafford. He played at a high level in Detroit. Like, there were times where we talked about him being an MVP caliber player when he was there. He, at one point, he was like the active leader in comebacks and those things in terms of what he was doing for the Detroit Lions. He was phenomenal. They just couldn't get over the top there. And I think it's a rare instance where the trade was a win-win for both teams. Matthew Stafford found himself in a better situation with the Rams. Jared Goff certainly helped the Detroit Lions kind of reemerge as a team that could be a powerhouse. We've seen what they were able to do, particularly when Ben Johnson was there calling the plays. For Matthew Stafford, yeah, the move to Hollywood has helped him because it put him on a bigger stage, right? It's part right. of the lights with the LA, and it's worked for him. And if he's able to pull off another one, look, he has already kind of made the case and maybe cemented himself as a Hall of Famer, but he has an opportunity to really seal and cement his legacy with the way that he performs these last few years in L.A.
13: Okay, but you would admit this. If he remained in Detroit, no one would ever mention Matthew Stafford's name and the Hall of Fame in the same breath. Now he's going to go to the Hall of Fame. Got a Super Bowl under his belt and maybe another one.
14: Mm-hmm. There's no doubt he is going to be he's going to be celebrated as a Hall of Fame player. Like, there's no doubt about that. Yeah, so certainly I do understand that. You are right about that. That's going to be a big part of who he is, and it'll continue to be a part of his script.
13: You don't say that often, and I'm going to remember that. You said the term, mm-hmm. You said the words, you were right to me. That never happens much, but that's
14: it's rare that you're right. So I want to acknowledge and give you your flowers when you make a right call. So that was a right call in terms of what you said about Matthew Stafford.
13: It doesn't happen often, really. And with that, we're going to do this. Let's do the Tire Rack play of the day. Can we do that now? Let's do it.
15: No good. Rebound, Champetti. He secures it. Ahead to Fox. Quickly to Vassell. And the Spurs are going to win. Tomahawk slam. Devin Vassell. And you can turn out the lights in the gym.
13: Take it easy. Take it easy, Devin Vassell. A slam dunk in that fourth quarter. Courtesy of the Spurs Radio Network. That was the Tire Rack play of the day. 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And the Spurs are going to the finals against the Knicks Wednesday night in San Antonio. All right. He's Bucky Brooks. Get him at Bucky Brooks, at Andy Furman FSR. Phone number 877-99 on Fox. That translates to 877-996-6369. We're broadcasting live from the Fox Sports Radio studios. And I'll tell you right now, this rule is a joke. We'll talk about it next.
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0: That's why Steve Sarkisian is always viewed as the nasty guy, the mean guy. You know, he's not really well liked, I don't think.
1: I won't say if it's him being well liked or not, but here's what I will say. When you run your mouth, you got to be careful. And so a couple different things have happened over the last couple of weeks. He talked about Ole Miss and basket weaving and those things. So that is going to create an opportunity whenever they square off. It's going to be a lot of conversation. And then this thing that he said about Texas Tech, without saying their name, he said there's a school in our state that's not in our conference who, if we play their schedule, we could win with our twos and threes. So disrespectful for him to say that, particularly in fact of Texas Tech just came out of the playoffs. I didn't see Texas in the playoffs. Was Texas in this playoffs? Did I miss that? So to take a shot at a team who's had a lot of success, I can understand Joey McGuire. But here's what I love about Joey McGuire and Texas Tech being able to fire back off. They have a big money booster who said, I'll pay off our first two opponents. If y'all want to get on the schedule, we can do this. I like that because now put up or shut up. You're going to do all this talking? Let's be about it. So I like that. I love this fodder.
0: Okay, so the Texas Longhorns and the Red Raiders of Texas Tech, they have week one games against, get this, Texas State and Abilene Christian. All right? McGuire is a Texas high school coach, former coach in high school there, said he's already spoken to Keith Patterson and G.J. Ginn, or Kinn, I guess it is, at Texas State. Both are willing to buy out of their games and play each other instead. How do you like that? Mm. That's pretty good. So I hope it happens. You know, sometimes, like you say, you got to be careful what you say, because I don't think Sarkisian thought anything like this would develop. He thought he's just going to run his mouth and life is going to continue. Now he may be forced to be playing these guys, and boy, but he would get his head handed to him.
1: Oh yeah, this is a very interesting one. Like doing all that talking, yeah, he set himself up. He certainly set himself up. To not only be talked about, but to have to maybe potentially play that. Now, Texas, if they're smart, they won't participate in this game. There's nothing positive that can come out of this.
0: What could they win? Because if they win it,
1: there's nothing. There's nothing to gain. Like, if they win, they can be like, all right, you're right, you said it. But if they lose, the bragging rights inside the state of Texas going to Texas Tech. And because Texas Tech has always kind of felt like the step kid, you know, not fully loved and appreciated, man, they would love nothing more than to have an opportunity to take the horns down.
0: Oh, man. Yeah, it's great. I love it. You know, we talked about the SEC earlier today with the commissioner, Greg Sankey, basically saying that really and truly is still the toughest football sports league in college sports today as opposed to the Big Ten. Now he came out with a mandatory sports gambling education for athletes ahead of this coming sports season, 26-27. All athletes in the SEC, they got to take an exam or a course about gambling. You know, to me, this is the stupidest thing I've ever heard of. It's money not well spent. All you got to do as a coach say, there's no gambling. If you're caught, you're off the team. That's it. What kind of a course you got to take? And this is, you know why they're doing it. I got to believe they're doing it because they want to protect themselves for, I guess, lawsuits. If a kid gets caught gambling and gets thrown off a team, then they could sue the school for saying, well, you didn't teach us this. We should have known better, right? They'll sue. Everybody's looking to sue and make money. So they're doing this to cover their rear end. That's why they're doing it.
1: Yeah, that's a part of it. But those education things have always been a part of what college coaches try to do to educate their kids. And as you're dealing with more stuff, right, more money coming in, more pressure on the athletes, gambling interests and all that, it is really important that you do have these routine discussions with your players about what is the environment, what is the landscape, how you handle yourself in dealing with all of the issues that you can potentially be confronted with. That's part of what good coaches do. They should be on the front end of it. And I'm glad to hear that people are beginning to talk about that because it's important.
0: Well, the SEC's doing this. That means every other conference in the country is going to do it now, too. I'm sure of it, right?
1: Yeah. Everyone's going to have to talk about it.
0: Don't you think a college athlete knows it's bad? They're not blinded by the news out there. They're just not going to gamble. I mean, I don't get it. I don't understand why they're doing this. I think it's the stupidest thing to do. But you know, I don't want to see another Brendan Sorsby case out there. But again, to him, it's a disease. He was addicted to it. He really was, and it's sad. Mm-hmm. It really is. But

0: play, and you agreed, he will be playing college football this year, no doubt.
1: Oh, 100%. He absolutely will. They'll try and find a way to work around it. I just think from him finding a way to in the courts to get it done, I think it's just going to be really, really hard. But I can understand why the NCAA would go hard against it, because it does set a bad precedent.
0: No doubt. Right. And the element of doubt when a guy's playing on the field, say, well, I wonder if, you know, if he dropped the pass or when this, I wonder if he was gambling on that. There we go. All right. He's Bucky Brooks. I'm Andy Furman. We are Fox Sports Sunday on Fox Sports Radio. Go ahead. Point your finger. The blame game is freaking next.
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0: All right, blame game coming right up. We're about 11 minutes before the top of the hour. And he's Bucky Brooks. I'm Andy Furman. We're live from the Fox Sports Radio studios. And by the way, oh, Stevie Wonder, come on. We've got to turn it up a little bit. Come on. Top of the hour. It'll be 9 a.m. on the East Coast. Countdown with Brian Noe, Jeff Schwartz, and Bill Krakenberger right here on Fox Sports Radio. Top of the hour, about 11 minutes from now. But right now, it's time for Stevie Wonder and the Blame Game.
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27: It's all your fault. No, it's your fault.
28: This is all your fault.
29: This is all your fault. This is all your fault.
27: Maybe it's everyone's fault.
30: Ooh.
27: Who knows?
28: He's a liar.
27: That's why there's the Blame Game.
28: The Blame Game.
27: Let's figure out who to blame.
0: Do it live. Who to blame? MG, are you ready? I think you're the 75th producer we've had. Are you ready for the blame game?
31: Absolutely, always.
0: All right, my friend. Let's do it. Let's do it.
31: All right, Andy. Cleveland Cavaliers head coach Kenny Atkinson had some choice words, we can call it, after the Cavs were swept in four by the Knicks. His quote is saying, "We've won two of three analytically with shot quality." What?
0: Sounds like a guy to me trying to save his rear end. He's afraid he's going to get fired. He's not getting fired. They say he's going to stay with Cleveland. But what are you talking about? If I'm a player and I hear that, I say, you're crazy. We lost. You know, I don't care what you did. The final score is on the scoreboard. You lost. Analytically, physically, mentally, doesn't make a difference. You lost, and you're an idiot.
1: Yeah, I think he was trying to explain away, like, how his team was going. He was trying to give them a shot of confidence in those things, but it didn't work. Like, the Cavs had opportunities, they didn't get it done, and he has to live with that. And the sooner they acknowledge those things and hold their people accountable for their shortcomings, the better it can be for them.
31: Bucky, the MLB proposed a salary cap for next season. Who do you blame?
1: I blame the owners. I mean, this is part of a money grab for greed. They're trying to make sure that they can have cost certainty when it comes to the cap while still continuing to benefit from the escalating valuations of their franchises. Yeah, the owners are trying to pull one by because the public generally doesn't side with players. So that's what this is. Owners, I blame.
0: Owners are pigs, all right? And there's a reason why they're wealthy people. They really are. Because they've done things like this all their lives. In other businesses, they have money. They want more money, more money, more money. You know, remember back in the day when baseball was the simplest sport, when you go on a Sunday afternoon and you see two games for the price of one? They were called doubleheaders. They don't have that now. What they have is like day-night games. That's what they call it, with two separate admissions. Why? They want more money. That's what it's all about. TV did that to them. Everything's doing it to them. They want more money. Money begets money, and that's what it's all about. But you know what? They don't do anything. People don't pay to see owners. People pay to see talent on the field, and they're the performers, and they need to get money. I don't care how much money they make, because that's what you're going to see. You know, you don't go to see an owner. Sorry.
31: Andy, the Thunder blew a 3-2 series lead in the Western Conference Finals against the Spurs, including a Game 7 home loss. Who do you blame?
0: You know what? I'm not going to say San Antonio was the better team because I just think, number one, Oklahoma City was banged up. But I will tell you, the playoffs as a whole in that Western Conference playoff situation, there's only really one good game, and that was the first game, which was a double overtime game. Other than that, they were sort of lopsided games. They were almost like all of them double-digit scoring to win or lose in those games. I'm not going to put a blame on anyone. They were well played to some extent, but again, Oklahoma City was not at full strength, and if they would have been, we'll see what would have happened, but they did lose at home. That's big when you lose at home.
1: Yeah, no, it's big. I blame them for not being able to get it done. Ultimately, it falls on everybody. SGA played terrific, but the entire team let them down. This was not the same team that had played throughout the regular season. They didn't play with the same energy and intensity and execution. That's why they're out.
31: All right, and last one here. Bucky, 2025, the word of the year, according to dictionary.com, was 6-7? Who do you blame?
1: Look, I blame the young people who have made it very, very popular. That's just what it is. They have made that super popular, and it continues to be one of those things.
0: I think it's crazy. Why would they make that the word of the year, okay? Honoring 6-7, a slang term that's been loved by kids, and it's killing teachers and adults like myself, and maybe even Bucky. We have no idea. I scratch my head when I hear that. I guess it's from that song, Doot Doot 6-7. I don't know, by the rapper in Philadelphia. I just don't know. But get it out of there. I don't know. All right, Bucky, have a great week. Everybody here, have a great week. Countdown's coming up next right here on Fox Sports Radio. Stick with them. We are Fox
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0: There will be a new NBA champion this season. In Game 7 of the Western Conference Finals on Saturday night, the San Antonio Spurs won at Oklahoma City 111-103. Victor Wembanyama led San Antonio with 22 points and 7 rebounds in 42 minutes. Shai Gilgeous-Alexander, 35 points and 9 assists in a losing cause for Oklahoma City. So it'll be the Spurs against the Knicks in a rematch of the 1999 NBA Finals getting underway in San Antonio on Wednesday. The winner will become the NBA's eighth different champion in the last 8 years. In Major League Baseball Saturday night, the Philadelphia Phillies defeated the Dodgers in L.A. 4-3. Edmundo Sosa, the go-ahead two-run home run in the top half of the eighth inning. The Athletics knocked off the Yankees 6-4. I'm Isaac Lohenkron.
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2: Oh, what is going on? Welcome in. Happy Sunday to you. As we get all set for a full day. Sports radio action, gambling content, all that good stuff. Good morning, Jeff. Good morning, Crack. Hope all is well with you. I'm in Vegas right now physically, and I do not know the meaning of the word sleep. Don't know. So might be a little loopy today. Might be a little crazy. Might be a little unhinged, but should be fun. Should be entertaining, I hope, but hope all is well with you guys.
18: I might not be rich after Game 7 last night, but I'm rich in life because I am very vindicated on all my Chet Holmgren slander, haterade for years and years of disliking Chet Holmgren has finally paid off. Vindication for your boy, Brian. I tweeted at the beginning of the playoffs that my least favorite player to watch in the NBA is Chet Holmgren. OKC fans are like, you bum. It's because we beat the Lakers and Lakers stink. And, blah, blah, blah, blah, blah. And then he, last night, All-NBA third team, 4 points. Four rebounds. Brian, do you know the last shot attempt he had in the game out of the two that he had? Do you know what time it was?
2: I think the score was 8-4. We're just a few minutes into the game.
18: There were 9 minutes left in the first quarter. He took his last shot of the game. All NBA third team. Yeah. Second team all defense. And I get it. Look, the Thunder had injuries. Still could have won the game if Chet gave him anything. 12 points? Give me 12 points. Give me 14 points. Give me something. A pathetic performance from, you know, one of their supposed better players. Even with injuries they had, had a chance to win that game. Crusoe was terrible. It was a game, Brian, that was so interesting to me because, you know, one of the things we talk about in the NBA, we don't do this in the NFL and we don't do this in baseball, is like experience matters, right? You have to wait a certain number of years typically to win your first championship if you're a superstar. And yesterday's game felt like the young team, the Spurs, were the ones with the experience, with the poise, with the better style of basketball. And the Thunder were the team that were there for the first time, Crack. So I think this is five straight game sevens where the road team has won now in the NBA. So look, man, the Spurs, just they wanted it more. They played better. Congrats to them.
20: Let me first comment on something more important. Brian said he was coming into town on Thursday. Hey, Craig, want to watch the game? Text me. Want to watch? I said, Brian, I'm going to be in California for a couple days, possibly till early Saturday morning. So sure enough, I was driving back around 4 or 5 in the morning on Saturday morning. Of course, went to bed. Got up around 2 o'clock. Text Brian because I said, you know what? Let me text Brian because it's kind of – I didn't really give him an answer from here. I text Brian – I called Brian. I'm not one to get phone calls. I'd rather get a text first and then a phone call. I don't know. I got bougie in my old life. I don't know what happened. So I just said, I'm going to call him though. I call up Brian and I could tell he had a long weekend and he said, this is exactly what he said. Jeff, who is this? I knew it was a long weekend. I said, I'm looking for Brian. No, he goes, oh, this is Brian. Who is this? I
18: said, he was sleeping.
20: Brian, Bill Krakenberger. What's going on? It's like 3 o'clock in the afternoon. Yeah. Oh, hey, Crack. Hey, how you doing? I was like, oh, wow. This is over. I said, oh, yeah. You asked me about wanting to go into town, if you wanted to go out to dinner or something. He goes, yeah, man. I had a late night. I can't. I'll call you later. And click. It's like, wow.
2: Wow.
20: Brian.
2: Wow.
20: Like the old days. All right, reliving his youth. But, it was no big deal. I know it's – people always, like, when they want to come to town, if you live in Las Vegas, a town like Vegas, I remember especially when I first moved here 20 years ago, I used to get texts of, Crack, I'm coming out to Vegas. You're going to show us how to party. You're going to show where we're going to be. And then, you know, they get here and, like the first day or two, they just like forget it. They didn't know how to do it right. They didn't get enough water or get enough hydration. Some of them wind up in the hospital. I swear, and it just happened. So Brian, did you have one of those weekends, buddy? Are you okay?
2: No, I'm totally fine. I don't even drink. Good. You know, I'm totally good to go. And for the people out there that don't know crack very well, yeah, and don't like hear the dimple in his cheek right now as he tells these fibs, if you will, right? He's just yanking your chain on all of this, you know. Like, but he paints a good picture. I like that. It's funnier the way you paint the picture for sure, crack.
20: Okay, are you over at Mandalay Bay?
2: Yeah, I'm over here right now. Yep.
20: Cool.
18: It is funny how Vegas works. Like, you get to a certain point where Vegas changes so much for your, like, I used to go when I was 21, right? Like, oh my, this is the best thing ever. Go to the club, just live it up. And then the older you get, you sort of like transition to like, okay, maybe like we're going to play more table games. And then my wife wants to go to like beach parties during the day, but it was like, bed at night. Like, but so now we just do like the day partying. We party during the day. Go to bed at night. I'm coming out for Bet Bash, I think, for a couple of days. I'm just going to like fly in and fly out. I'm like, I won't
20: be there. They're paying you to be there. You're not paying to get in, obviously.
18: Are they? I have no idea. I just know we're doing our podcast there. I don't know.
20: Like, last year I did a podcast from there. Yep.
18: So we're doing a podcast. I'm going to fly in and fly out. I'm going to fly in long enough to go sign up for the contest.
20: Nice.
18: And then I'll come back home. Cause like, here's the thing. I've gotten to the point where like, you know, I wager on sports. I don't want to lose money at the tables anymore. I'm like, I'd rather just wager my money on sports. And then everything's super expensive, which, you know, it is what it is when you go out there. But, you know, I've had my time in Vegas, like, out at Trist till 4 in the morning in 2008. I've done all that.
20: I don't think Trist is even open anymore.
18: No. I was at Trist when it first opened in 2008 in that summer. And it was, like, the place to be, crack. It was, or maybe it was 07. Summer, just, I turned 21 in 2007. So we were there. Oh, dude, it was like the place to be. But I was a poor, and I had to do like, I barely got in, right? And I just stood in the middle of the dance floor. I had nowhere to sit, no table, no nothing, just. Yeah.
20: Oh, did you say you were poor?
18: Yeah, it was a college.
20: Oh, I thought you said you were in porn.
18: I said I was a poor. Because like, there's different levels of club, right? Like you have like,
20: Right. You know, the stand-in is tough, man. Yeah, in the middle of no one. Yes. Like, what am I doing here?
18: Yeah, it's like in the middle of like the dance floor. Knew nobody. The only reason I got in, and this is a hack for those young listeners, maybe that shows are getting a club, is we found a pack of like 10 girls, and we're like, hey, can we just like go in with you guys? Like, be your plus one. I don't even like whatever. They're like, yeah, sure, whatever. So we just like got in with the girls, and then just like never saw them again. But like that's how you do it. And it was
20: that is
18: I've done
20: how you do
18: that.
20: It.
18: I've done that. I've lived that life. I've been to the day clubs now with my wife, and now it's just like business only.
20: And on a serious note, I've never seen Brian, I've never seen you have a drink once, not once.
18: No, I don't think you drink.
20: But
18: you drink
20: right? When Jeff was here, though, he had one of those little umbrella drinks a couple times. Oh, I was like, oh, how
18: that's
20: cute.
18: A little pina colada, a little umbrella. Give me a seat at the outdoor sports
20: book. And Jeff,
18: book.
20: When you come here, please let's hook up because I have this Masters bag. That I bought him stuff from the Masters last year, and I still didn't give you the bag of stuff.
18: I'll be signing up for that college contest again. It was fun last year.
2: I think what you said, Jeff. You mentioned poise. You know, you have more poise now. You have Vegas poise.
18: I do.
2: You're a little bit more mature.
18: I've been so many times. I stayed at most every hotel. I used to go as a kid for sports. We played like the summer AAU basketball in Vegas.
20: Oh wow!
18: So that's like I've been going to Vegas forever.
2: But as far as, you know, getting back to last night, it's a key word with the Spurs because they did show poise beyond their years. I didn't think they were going to win game 7. I didn't. I think that the NBA, typically the way it works, you got to walk before you run. You know, you got to take your lumps. Michael Jordan, how many lumps did he take against the Pistons year after year after year until he's finally able to get over that hurdle and then win championships? But you typically don't do what the Spurs just did, was take down the defending champion OKC Thunder and get to the finals, and they're going to be favored against the Knicks. But you saw it show up numerous times last night. I thought the end of the first half was a big deal. You had OKC claw their way back. OKC was down by 14 points early on. They took the lead right before halftime, and then the Spurs go on a little run, and they take the lead back before the half. That was a big turning point in the game. And I also thought the major turning point was Hartenstein back-to-back boo-boos, right?
18: Oh, where and then they had
2: a steal. I get the OKC's Cornette down by 6 down. Points, Jeez. Right? They're down 97-91. Hartenstein gets the steal. He should have just passed it to Cason Wallace, who's probably like 20 times faster than he is, right? Just pass it to Kaysen Wallace. He'll go in. It's no problem. Hartenstein's like, I'm going coast to coast over here. And corn on the lob. I didn't know that was his name. Look it up. Basketball reference. Corn on the lob. Luke Kornet blocks him LeBron style at the rim. The next possession, it was a bullet pass to Hartenstein. He couldn't handle it. Turnover out of bounds. Just back-to-back boo-boos there. Never recovered from that.
18: Yeah, but it went from, so it was 97-91, the steal, the block by Kornet, the Spurs make a two, and then they throw the ball away again, the Spurs make a three. So you basically had this 5-point or maybe even like a more of a 10-point swing immediately. The end of the first half was really interesting because the Thunder actually got up four. I had Thunder first half. I'm like, oh, sweet. Like, yeah, we're up four. And, you know, and you start doing the math in your head. Okay, like, you know, there's only a couple possessions left. If we get one stop, we're in. And Fox hits that three as time expires on the shot clock.
2: Brutal.
18: And, like, that was the shot that really changed, you know, the end of that half. And, you know, it was going in their direction. And then it just, you know, Fox makes that three, then there's a steal and then a dunk. And then all of a sudden, like, that's the end of it.
2: How many offensive rebounds for the Spurs also in the fourth quarter? I don't know how many second chance points they had.
18: With 15, I don't have second chance points on here, but it's gotta be a lot. I mean, even at the end, Harper had that little, the Thunder would sort of start clawing back and the Spurs would make like two or three plays in a row. And I tweet this out there. There was never a 5-minute stretch in this game where the Thunder played clean basketball. And they were like that 5-minute stretch away from being down 5 to being up 7. You know, they either turned the ball over, they couldn't get an offensive rebound, they couldn't get a defensive stop, someone made a 3 for the Spurs, and they just never found that 5-minute stretch in the game where, and maybe that was like the end of the second quarter, right? Like that was sort of, they sort of made that stretch and never finished, they just never finished it. And every time they clawed back, the Spurs had something to hammer them with. And you just got to be, Wemby, besides just being a freak show, like, I love his passion, dude. Like, he really cares about it. And yes, he should have spoken to the media after game 6 or whatever it was. Like, yeah, he still does some young things that are not great. But his passion, you see how emotional he was after the game? Like, I like that. I like that my athletes care about the sport they're playing and they care about winning and losing. And I loved it. I loved his emotion. This team is so young. They should not even be here. Man. They're so young. Yeah. And they're, you know, a team that, you know, Brian, like, they have a different guy every night. Like, Champagne, you were texting me before, was it game 5? You're like,
2: I literally was like, this guy's terrible. Doing nothing. And he erupted in game 5, erupted last night,
18: And you just never know. Vassell hits a 3. Fox, who has not been terribly good in the series, was better yesterday because he'd been a little beat up. Harper makes, it's over. And then Kornet, look, the Kornet minutes have been pretty bad until, like, the last couple of games. It got a lot better the last couple of games. They're finding little opportunities to put Kornet in the game. I think the coaching's been great, right? They're finding, Wemby's playing a ton of minutes. He hadn't done that all season. But they're finding little opportunities to take him off the court, right? Just like, here's 2 minutes off. Here's 2 possessions off. Like, give me a little bit of time here. And just, I can't say about the Spurs, man. They really have impressed me so much. And they're probably winning the championship. I think they're the team who's going to win. They match up really well against the Knicks. They can send 4 guys at Brunson all game and just say, all right, Brunson, good luck. And you know, who's the Wemby? I guess OG. OG's actually played well against Wemby in the past. He's probably the guy that has to guard Wemby from Miller Hart or someone like that. It won't be Cat. And the Spurs, I think, just have a lot of advantage in this series. Rest is not one of them, but they have some advantages, Brian, that I think it's really difficult for the Knicks in this game, in this series.
20: This was a great 7-game series. In the end, the injuries for the Thunder just caught up with them, though. Not having their starting, not having Williams and their backup, Mitchell already. It just took a toll on SGA in this series. He was absolutely spent in this last game. You could just see it. SGA had to handle the ball more and really just ran out of gas in this one. So, hey, Jeff, and Jeff said it right the last couple of shows about Holmgren. He just disappears in the big moments. It was a complete and total non-factor in this game yesterday, especially offensively. This was a game they really needed him to be aggressive and help SGA with the scoring, and he only took 2 shots. That's crazy. Just completely unacacceptable by the former number 2 pick. It's just that's insane. this young Spurs team, though, I'm not trying to take a lot away from them. They're fun to watch. Wemby does things that no one else in the NBA can do. It really should be I think it's going to be a better NBA Finals to watch with the Spurs and the Knicks than people think. I think it's also one that it can go seven games here. So I give the Knicks more of a chance than most people, more than the press, more than just everyone just saying whoever won the OKC series, they're going to run over the Knicks. And I just don't think that's going to happen.
18: The thing that I worry about just as we get into a little bit of preview of the next series here, Brian, is like the Knicks shot historic levels for 10 games now. Are they going to do – Bridges going to shoot 70% again for an entire series? Is Shamet going to not miss a three the entire series? Like, I just worry about that with New York. Even though their net rating is great, like, they were a good regular season team, like, can they continue to do this over the finals is my biggest concern. They have the pieces to win. They absolutely do. They can absolutely win the series. Their effort, their defense. Brunson is an incredible basketball player who just wills them to wins. They come from behind all the time. They've done it for years now. They know what that feels like to not give up in a game. I love Josh Hart. Like I love his willingness to go get rebounds and play the physical style of basketball. But now Mitchell Robinson has hand surgery. Who knows what his effectiveness is in this series? Can the Knicks shoot again, Brian? Can they shoot as well as they did in these conference finals? I don't know. That's the tough part.
1: A couple of things from last night that can apply going forward, right, to keep in mind is Jalen Williams of the OKC Thunder. He only played 10 minutes and scored 1 point in those 10 minutes in the final five games of the series, right? He aggravated that left hamstring in game two, and he was a complete non-factor. So you factor that into, you know, the Spurs being able to win the series, and that had an impact. There's no doubt about it. Not taking credit away from the Spurs. They deserve to move on, but that had a big impact. AJ Mitchell out as well. And also, this is crazy. This is on kind of like the flip side of that, where the Spurs are. If you just look at their franchise history, right? Proud history. Won, what, five rings in the Pop era, right? This was the 10th time in franchise history that the Spurs lost game five when the series was tied 2-2, right? Pivotal game five. That's what they did in this series against the Thunder. They only came back to win the series once in their previous nine instances. So now they've done it twice. Think about how many great teams the Spurs have had over the years. And if they drop that game five when it's tied 2-2, they've been 1-8 until now, right? Now they're 2-8 in those situations. But to win back-to-back games like the Spurs did is pretty impressive, man. You got to give them credit. There's no doubt about that. All right, we've got Bill Krakenberger, professional sports handicapper, Jeff Schwartz, 8-year NFL veteran. I'm Brian Noe. 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
2: 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All right, so the Knicks, they know their opponent finally. It is the Spurs. That's your finals matchup. And so the question is, how much of a rest advantage will the Knicks have in this matchup, right? Do you think that it's going to matter? Now, one thing to keep in mind, the Knicks, they'll be the first team in NBA history to face three teams coming off of a Game 7. That's in the same postseason, right? It never happened before. So the Knicks, they did that against the Sixers, right? Sixers went 7 with Boston. And so the Knicks won that series. The Cavs came off a 7-game series. Knicks dusted them, swept them, right? And then the Knicks, they faced the Spurs. Spurs just fresh off a 7-game series. So how much will it matter? I don't think it matters much at all. I really don't. I look at the Spurs team, young, deep, right? They throw a lot of bodies at you. And if you look at, I'm just looking at Game 6, And what the players did in this series against OKC. Not huge minutes because it was such a blowout. But did you see the Spurs just winded, gassed, you know, just running on empty against the Thunder last night? No. And they get 3 days off between last night and game one on Wednesday. So, you know, when you get that time off, you can recharge the batteries. I don't think, even though it was a hard-fought series against the Thunder, I'm not saying it was a walk in the park, I just don't think a young, deep team like the Spurs, who hadn't gone, you know, 7 games before this last series, I don't think they're taxed and to the point where the Knicks are going to be able to take great advantage of that. I just think they're way better than the Sixers and the Cavs. I don't think there's much of a rest advantage at all here.
18: The Spurs are also young. Like, I don't think it's going to matter as much. And you're right about the NBA gave them enough time off, right? And look, we saw, you know, a little bit of this throughout the playoffs, but, you know, the Cavs came off game 7, played the Knicks, 2 days later and were winning for 47 minutes of that game. That we've seen this, it does feel like, Brian, I don't have the numbers for all this, but that we have seen more of these trends sort of die recently. The game 7 at home, right? Like the home team always wins. That's not been the case recently, right? Mm-hmm. Hockey is a bunch of trends that are reversing in the same parallel. Like I think it's because these players now have so they focus so much on their rest and recovery and their diet and nutrition and their rehab and their prehab that they don't maybe after a game party as much. They don't spend as much time out. Their focus is solely getting their bodies back and ready to play. And for a long time, I'd imagine, after a big win like this, you go to the club, you go to the bar. Guys are going home now. Like they're getting their rest and recovery. They're in their hyperbaric chamber. They got their compression pants on crack. Like they're not. There's more focus on recovery now, and I'm not sure these trends matter as much as they seem to be not happening as often.
3: Okay, I think the rest helps them a little bit long term in this series, but it may hurt them. In the first game, like game one, the Knicks played last Monday, so it will be 10 days in between games for them, so they can come out with a little rust, maybe like they did last series in game one. If you remember, they started the series versus the Pistons really slow after getting a full week's rest, so they were down 22 in game one, as we know, with 7 minutes and change before making that crazy comeback win. But I think overall. Maybe they'll have a little rust in game one, but maybe they get warm and, it's a series, I know one thing, the New York fans, they are ready. They wanted the Spurs. They actually wanted the Spurs, I guess, more than OKC, but I thought maybe even OKC was a better fit for them, even though they'd be a bigger favorite to win the series than the Spurs. But we're talking, what's it about 2-1, is that right, guys? About 210 I thought I saw yesterday in the series.
1: It's funny because I'm looking at all the series betting at BetMGM. They've got everything but just the regular series price, I don't see the price at all. I've looked all and over
3: Before we went on, I looked at the series price and it wasn't listed where a series is, so you had to go into futures.
1: Okay.
3: If you click on futures on their app, so you go to BetMGM, and then you go to NBA, and then you click on NBA futures, which maybe we'll talk to someone about, because it should be. Then it says NBA Finals winner, Spurs minus 210, Knicks plus 170. But it's not where it should be, which is more like right in the public's face. You're probably right there, Brian.
1: I was looking through all the series. You can bet on the top scorer, who has the most rebounds, who has the most.
3: Yeah, when you click on series betting, you would think it'd be right there, right?
1: Yeah, you're right. You could have the exact outcome. Is it going to be Spurs, Knicks, Spurs? Like, you can bet on all that stuff, right? It's crazy. I actually like the spread. The spreads in these series. You can take the Spurs -2.5 if you think it's going to be a sweep or a 5-game series. I really like -1.5. I don't think the Knicks go beyond 6 games in this series. So I really like the Spurs -1.5. That one's caught my eye, but just thumbing through it, I'm like, they've got everything, but the series price.
3: Right.
1: But you're right, Crack. Is in another section right
3: now?
1: No, there.
3: But it should be where you click on the app and it's series betting. You know?
1: Right.
3: There's a lot of one-way markets on there. I'm not a one-way market guy, as you guys know. So in other words, if you can't bet yes and no, but yet the one that you're saying, series spread, you could bet yes and no. Am I right, Brian? Series spread. I'm looking at Spurs -1.5 plus 120. Knicks plus 1.5 minus 145.
1: That's
3: right.
18: Yes, I'll cut both sides. Yep. Yeah,
1: that's right.
3: Good.
1: Well, it is one good thing on our show here. When we press magnificent, Isaac Lohenkron always appears.
3: Boom.
1: I mean, you don't have to look at another tab. It's not under the futures tab. It's right here. Right here in front of your eardrums. Ilo with the latest. What's going on, buddy? Thank you so much, Brian.
6: By the way, I got a quick anecdote about Jeff's comment about players opting to get rest after big victories these days. So yesterday in soccer, you had the big Champions League final where Paris Saint-Germain beat Arsenal on penalty kicks. So before that match, an OnlyFans model promised the Paris Saint-Germain goalkeeper, quote, "As many passionate nights as you have saves in the match," unquote.
1: Wow. Oh. So we go to PKs, right?
6: That's right. But before the match, the goalkeeper's wife responded to that entreaty on social media. And she posted, and this is word for word, quote, "She has no idea that for him, passionate nights mean doing crosswords, watching a quiz show on TV, and going to bed at 11:30 p.m. because, damn it, he has to get up early the next day for training, unquote. So you're right, Jeff.
18: That's what life is like for a professional athlete. Yeah.
6: That's how it is these days.
18: No frills.
6: That's right. Got to admire that discipline. You also got to admire the performance of the San Antonio Spurs because they won Game 7 of the Western Conference Finals Saturday night on the road at Oklahoma City, 111-103 behind Victor Wembanyama's 22.7 rebounds in 42 minutes of action, setting up a rematch of the 1999 NBA Finals Spurs against the Knicks, starting at San Antonio on Wednesday. In baseball Saturday night, the Phillies beat the Dodgers in L.A. 4-3. Edmundo Sosa, the go-ahead two-run home run of the top of the eighth. Athletics over the Yankees 6-4. Rockies beat the Giants 8-3. Colorado's Jake McCarthy 3-for-4 with a home run, 4 RBI. Mariners hit 4 home runs in a 5-1 victory over Arizona. Seattle on a 5-game winning streak. Finally, guys, in a French Open third-round contest that ended past midnight in Paris, American Francis Tiafoe prevailed in 5 sets over Portugal's Jaime Ferreira in a match that featured

0: friendly, kid friendly. It was a great time, and I don't know their schedule here, but when they're playing here, it looks like Saturday, June 6th. I have a pretty good connection, though, I think, to snag a box. Again, I'll definitely go to Stanley Cup games, and if not, if it goes down to, you know, the wire there, and I can get to go to a couple of the games at the end, I'll do that too. It's that much fun. I never was really into hockey, but great job they did. Great job for the city, like I said, and they weren't supposed to get this far, so this is really a shock. I almost bought a ticket. There's a company that sponsors my podcast that they had. They sell tickets in a secondary market. People go to them after they have like a 3 or 4 leg, or then the last leg or last 2 legs. Yeah. So this guy bet, I think he bet like $500 to win $150,000. Wow. And the last leg was Colorado.
1: Oh,
0: and
1: gross.
0: I actually made him a very good offer compared to the cash out button. Well, you know, when you can cash out. The offer was about $5,000 more than the cash out. And thank you, sir, for not taking me up on that. he didn't take me up on that offer. And that last leg was Carolina, which honestly, he could have just hedged out, anyway. But I would have definitely left some more Colorado is what I'm going to say.
1: Right.
0: So he would have left more on Colorado there. I would have definitely left more money on Colorado. So with the buyout, even though it was a good mathematical ticket at the time, I'm glad he did turn me down. But Colorado was a big shock because, you know, they're supposed to go to the finals. So Here we are with Vegas going. So happy it happened.
2: I'm just glad I can't lose money betting on the Avs money line anymore. I did the last two games in the Canes Habs series was very profitable for your boy here.
1: There you go, nice.
2: You could tell that Montreal was tired and they were not as skilled. The shot disparity was like
1: it was crazy,
2: insane. And even like the expected goals for the series,
1: you know, our guy Kenny Atkinson, he's big on the expected stats.
2: Except he actually lost, and the team that was better won. Carolina, man, I was looking at this today. I actually said it's funny you mentioned the goals, Brian, in the series. I sent a text to someone 30 minutes ago about this series, and I took a screenshot of BetMGM, I sent the text at 9:19 this morning. You're on my crack. I'm just always thinking about the wager, man. Total goals for the series, 33.5 on BetMGM.
1: Wow.
2: Minus 110 both ways. They actually give you a fair price both ways, crack. I'm surprised it's not, you know, a saddle
0: that's
2: there.
0: That's considered a prop there. I would think it would be a little wider margin.
2: I know, right? Look, the under, you always worry about empty net goals, of course. But I don't think this – I think we're seeing a lot of 2-1. 3-2.
0: Grind it out.
1: Right.
2: Like two. I just.
1: And if it's a short series, there's no way it's going.
2: Yeah, I know. Well, the thing is, I would lean toward the Hurricanes being the team here. You know, is Carter Hart going to play that good? Carter Hart played better in the last series than he had the entire season, too, for the goaltender for the Knights. So I think I trust the Canes a little more in this series. I think they're better top to bottom in the series. And you're right. The Knights' story has been great, right? Fire their coach and make this run. But those fairy tales, I think, sort of tend to end in the finals. Mm-hmm. And I think the Canes are the better team. And go local hockey team in my region. Go
1: That's
2: Canes.
1: Right. It's funny. Versus Schwartz
2: people in Charlotte, do not care about the Canes at all.
1: Nothing.
2: Like it's
0: really
2: not really. No, oh, not man. Really. Couple people do, but it's not like a thing here, even though that's our closest
1: man, even on this run
2: team.
1: This run has been insane. You look at the goals they've allowed. First round series against the Senators, swept, allowed 5 total goals. Same thing in the next series, swept the Flyers, allowed 5 total goals. It's just crazy. I blinked the last time they played, they're up 4-0. You know, they won that game 6-1. It's crazy.
0: Yeah.
1: Like collective defense, their goalie has been fantastic, but collectively, their defense has done a great job.
2: They just don't allow a ton of shots.
1: Yeah.
2: That's a big part of it. And, you know, they don't block a ton of shots, but they don't allow a ton of shots. So that obviously hard to score if you don't allow a ton of shots.
1: Yeah. Right. Pretty effective way to keep the scoring down. Don't allow them to shoot it on net. Yeah. Works very well. All right. We've got Bill Krakenberger.

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1: 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We are sports. And sports is the best reality out there.
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27: Okay, starting an early game here. 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
28: Oh, wow. Okay. There's so many options today to go with here. College baseball, because we could dabble into here. Probably not going UCLA minus 800. Probably not great for the parlay. Feels a little bit pricey there, but you never know here. I will take the Atlanta Braves minus 140 today on the road against the Reds. They've won two of the first three games of the series. I don't really buy that idea that you wager on the team who's about to get swept. That's fine with me. I think the Braves have better pitching today. They're hitting really well. The Reds starting pitcher is ERA, I think, near six. Braves bullpen's been fantastic as well this season. I think the Braves get the sweep here in Cincinnati. Give me the Braves here, minus 140.
0: I'm going to go puck on you guys, huh? Now, you're going to have to wait until Tuesday.
28: Okay.
0: That's the only downside to this. We don't get an immediate result, you know? Jeff, you and I, we like betting first quarters, first halves. Oh, yeah. You don't have to wait that long. You got to wait until Tuesday.
29: Satisfaction.
0: Seems like an eternity. Yeah. I'm going to go with the under in the first period. Give me under 1.5 total goals. Hurricanes play stifling defense. The Golden Knights have done very well defensively. I just don't think this series starts off in crazy, high-flying, scoring action. I think under 1.5 in the first period of game one makes sense, so I'm going to add that. And if you parlay these three things together, 5-1, right on the nose, plus 500. Not bad.
28: I need someone to give me a box that Crack has, and I'll make my way to Raleigh for Canes Knights game. So we'll see if I can get a connection like Crack. Just go to the box, whatever. But we got to know Crack's 2-0 in the box this year, guys. So we got to know ahead of time if he's going to be there. I got to adjust my wagers accordingly. Two game sample size. It's big.
0: What was the previous game? Crack, what was the previous game? Because I know you went to one against the Avs. What was
28: you
0: the
28: went to three and four, right?
27: I went to 3-4.
0: Oh, yeah. Back to back.
27: Game three, game four. Yeah. A buddy of mine is in town. He's a big player, and he gets like 8 tickets to the box, so he invited me. And we had an extra ticket last game, so hopefully we have an extra ticket here so I can bring a friend along here, and it'll be fun. It's like I said, it's so great what they do for the city, and I'm going to be rooting for them this series. I was surprised to hear what Jeff said there over there in Charlotte. I just thought that the fans were like the fans here. Like, this is like, it was like 85% home fans going crazy. Whoa. So Charlotte really don't have the fan base that they have.
28: It's in Raleigh, crack.
27: That's Raleigh. You're right. Raleigh. Right.
28: They're passionate. Right. Raleigh. I'm just saying, Charlotte, like, people think that just because, like, it's like the team of the state, right?
27: That, what are you about? Like, an hour and a half, something like that? 2 hours?
28: I think it's more like three.
27: Is it?
28: Maybe.
27: Okay.
28: I feel like it's two distinct parts of the state. I don't really know anyone here who's a Canes fan. So, maybe that's a big deal.
0: I can't picture you, Jeff, in a Hurricanes jersey. You know, like the Hurricane kind of reminds me of the Miami Hurricanes, right?
28: I look great in black, too. So I could wear like a black Canes jersey.
0: Yeah.
28: I'm all in. Yeah. You got a box, let me know. I'll make the drive to Raleigh. I'll take my son. He'll have fun.
0: Crack, if you got an extra ticket, I'm extending my stay here in Vegas.
27: Oh, cool.
0: I'll sleep.
27: Yeah, I will ask. I'm going to ask because it's Saturday, right? It's the first home game, I think.
0: I think so.
28: Yeah, they play the first two Carolina.
0: Cool. Yeah. Yeah. Yeah, I'll make that happen. You know, I've never seen the Golden Knights. Not once. Oh. So that'd be a great introduction right there. Here you go. Stanley Cup final. Right. It's like, all right. Okay, we're in. Be a hockey fanatic at that point. 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
17: In Game 7 of the Western Conference Finals Saturday night, the San Antonio Spurs won at Oklahoma City 111-103. Victor Wembanyama, 22.7 rebounds in 42 minutes. Shai Gilgeous-Alexander scored 35 at a losing cause for the Thunder. So it'll be the Spurs against the Knicks in the NBA Finals, a rematch of the 1999 NBA Finals. Game 1 on Wednesday at San Antonio. The winner will become the NBA's eighth different champion in the last 8 years. In Major League Baseball on Saturday night, the Philadelphia Phillies defeated the Dodgers in LA 4-3. Edmundo Sosa, the go-ahead two-run home run in the top of the eighth inning. Athletics knocked off the Yankees 6-4. The Colorado Rockies beat the San Francisco Giants 8-3. Colorado's Jake McCarthy, 3-for-4 with a home run and 4 RBI. I'm Isaac Lohenkron.
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0: Oh, what is going on? Happy Sunday to you. Hope all is well. Got a hard-hitting NBA question for you right out of the gate. Over here. Now, this might seem like knee-jerk reaction mode here, but if you look at the Knicks, are the Spurs a tougher matchup for them than the Thunder are? Or would have been, right? That's the question. Are the Spurs a tougher matchup for the Knicks than the Thunder? And the way I break it down is, although it might sound crazy at first, OKC won a championship last season. We know their credentials. But with Jalen Williams banged up and A.J. Mitchell banged up, those are their second and third scoring options right there. They're not the same team, right? And we saw a bit of that last night, and we've seen a bit of that throughout the series against the Spurs. So I don't want to be like, oh, the Spurs won last night. this is a tougher matchup for the Knicks. It's not just about that. It's where these two teams stand right now, injury-wise, rhythm-wise, all of that type of stuff. For the Spurs to go on the road in a Game 7 and take down the defending champs, pretty good. Pretty impressive stuff. I actually think the Spurs are a tougher matchup for the Knicks because they're healthier than OKC is right now. That's one of the major reasons. How about you guys? Do you think the Spurs are a tougher matchup for the Knicks in that they're getting, even though the Spurs are a young, you know, bunch of 22-year-olds all over the place here, you know, like OKC's more battle-tested. I still think the Spurs are a tougher matchup.
28: So the Spurs are a tougher matchup as currently constructed, right? Because if the Thunder were healthy, the Thunder would probably won the series anyways, right?
0: Absolutely, yeah.
28: You know, also too, like there's just, and no one really has a Wemby guy, but I mean, again, the Knicks, they're going to run probably OG at Wemby, right? Hart, I don't know, like it's just like who are the guys? The defense of Spurs, I'm not saying the Thunder can't play defense, but they're going to have so many guys to run at Brunson as well. It does feel like a really difficult matchup for the Knicks. You know, can they continue to shoot the way they have? I don't know. But yeah, the Thunder lost last night for many reasons. One of them was two of their guys are out that average a ton of points for them.
0: Yeah.
28: And one of the guys is the guy that fills in for the other guy, right? Like both those guys are hurt. The Thunder still had many opportunities to win this game. And so as good as the Spurs played last night, Chet Holmgren didn't take a shot for the last 45 minutes of that game. Right, Caruso, how many layups did Caruso miss? Terrible shooting performance from him. The Thunder couldn't hit a three for the first, what felt like 18 minutes of the game, first quarter and a half. I mean, there were so many ways for the Thunder to still win this game, how poorly they played. So the Spurs are not a team that they can't lose, right? We saw them, you know, lose in this series. The Spurs also specifically seem like a good matchup for the Thunder. The Thunder this year lost eight times the Spurs. I think they lost eight times the rest of the NBA outside the Spurs. So, you know, maybe the Spurs aren't as good against a different team like the Knicks. So maybe the matchup, Brian, is not as bad for New York as we think it can be because the Spurs have to specifically match up really well against the Thunder. Right now, Crack, even just looking at like game one, I don't have a wager on top of my head right now. I think you have to see how game one plays out before you do much.
4: Oh, okay. Because I caught from both of you guys, I just thought, I don't know why. I just thought you were both betting series. I thought you were betting.
28: Oh, I might Spurs. Take. I think I'm gonna take Spurs minus one and a half for the series. But I don't. But for game one, like I would lean Spurs. But I kind of want to see the first game before I take out like a play on the number for each
4: and
28: game.
4: And what Jeff was saying there, Brian said earlier, minus one and a half means minus one and a half games.
28: That's yes, right, for the series price. So they have to the Spurs win by two or more.
4: Plus money back, right?
0: Yeah, yes. +120. That's
28: so
0: a nice
28: basically,
0: wager.
28: The Spurs win by in a sweep, five or six, we cash. Right. If they win in seven, we don't. But
0: it's got to go seven. If the Spurs win, but it goes seven, you lose. If the Knicks win, you lose.
4: Gotcha. Yeah. I think the Thunder at full strength would have been a tougher matchup if they were at full strength, though.
0: Right. You know, yeah, but they're not, right?
4: They're not.
0: Yeah, currently constructed. Yeah, I think San Antonio is a tougher matchup.
28: But what's crazy is even all that, like the Thunder had so many opportunities to win this game. The excuse of injuries is certainly valid. Trust me. It is absolutely valid. I totally get it. But that doesn't excuse the way Chet played. Doesn't excuse the way Caruso played this game. Doesn't excuse the way that other guys did not step up in their absence. Cason Wallace, he stepped up, right? He did a good job yesterday. McCain at a certain point. But McCain is like the ninth option on a healthy team. Like he's not a guy that you can really say every night. Lou Dort completely disappeared offensively the entire series. Every time that shot went up in the air, that high. I'm sure the Spurs are like, thank you. Just we'll take the ball off the rebound and go the other way. They didn't do enough to Thunder, even with all the injuries.
0: I'll tell you the other thing, too, is to your point, Jeff, outside of it's too simplistic to be like Jalen Williams was out, A.J. Mitchell was out. There you have it. You know, it's not that simplistic. It matters, but you look at the Spurs, and as young as they are, shooting from three last night, 17 for 40. They shot 43% from three. Like with all the chips at the middle of the table, you know, and you're seeing Dylan Harper is not a three-point artist. You know, he hit a big three in the fourth quarter. The shot clock was running down. He just had to jack one up. And I'm like, good luck with that going in. Swish. I'm like, oh, okay. All right. It was just their night. But for a young team to not have great playoff experience left and right, to be able to shoot it from three, make 17 threes, 43% from distance, that's pretty good. That goes well beyond J-Dub and A.J. Mitchell being out.
4: Sometimes the you know, I know everyone, I read this morning about the youth factor here and how these guys stepped up to Game 7, which they did. I have to give them all the credit in the world. But sometimes, like this experience, like the Knicks, that could help over a young Spurs team. But defensively, they're going to have some really tough matchups. Interesting to see what they're going to do against Wemby. Will they double team him or let KAT play him one-on-one? My guess is they will be playing Robinson more to throw another big body at Wemby. Spurs minus like 205, 210 in the series. But I still give them, you know, I still give the Knicks you have to give them some credence here. And this, again, can go to a Game 7. I personally hope it goes to Game 7 because, you know, it's better for me prop-wise. I love betting, these NBA player props. So I hope it does go as far as it can go.
28: I'm curious about the Mitchell Robinson hand injury.
0: You read my mind, right? Like, do they go hack a Mitch, right? Like, right, think about a Pop, right? He was the guy who initiated this whole thing. The Spurs, if it's hack a Mitchell Robinson, he just had right pinky finger surgery. You think he's shooting free throws better now? Like,
28: I think they said it's more of a hand injury than a pinky injury too, which makes it a little bit different because a pinky, like, you know, but if it's a surgery on the part of the hand, yeah, I would just four fouls under 2 minutes. I mean, excuse me, before 2 minutes, I'd foul him every time.
0: Yeah.
28: Put him right on the line. Can he play in this series? Again, like OG and Hart will probably guard Wemby, I think. But if OG gets in foul trouble, who's guarding Wemby?
0: Oh, geez.
28: Who's the Wemby? It's not Cat. He'll run right by Cat.
0: Oh, yeah.
28: Like, who's they don't have like, you know, the thing about OKC, they could throw five guys at him, right? The Williams, the Dort, the Caruso. Mm-hmm. The Knicks bench doesn't have a ton of guys that are stopping Wemby.
0: No.
28: And so if OG gets hurt, if he gets, if he ends up in foul trouble, there's nothing to stop Wemby in this series.
0: Yeah, it's a rough assignment, right? Because you look at some of the bench guys, there's no way, right? You're not putting Grand Theft Alvarado on him. You know,
28: you're putting Bridges on him?
0: There's going to be some matchups, right? There are going to be some minutes with Bridges on him, like, because they have no other options. Let's say, to your point, OG gets in foul trouble and Josh Hart is in foul trouble. It doesn't take much for two guys to be in foul trouble. Cat's got three fouls when the game starts. So if things don't go your way, you're going to have some Bridges minutes on him.
28: Cat is going to end up with six fouls in 8 minutes if he has to guard Wemby. He gets the dunk. Even like last night, too, man, speaking about fouls, the Thunder, like, of course I had money on them, so maybe, you know, that's caused your judgment sometimes on some of this stuff, but, you know, Wemby looked tired in the fourth quarter. In the third quarter, he was missing shots off the front of the rim. He missed a foul shot off the front of the rim. Mm-hmm. And they kept fouling him when he was shooting jump shots. Mm. Like, stop touching his arm. Why are you touching his arm? Just let him shoot a foul shot.
0: Yeah.
28: I also had overshot attempts, so that kind of killed me too for Wemby. But, I overshot. I was texting you about it. I had overshot attempts, correct? Over 17 shot attempts.
0: Right.
28: And I would have been way over if he didn't get fouled. They kept hitting his arm like as he's shooting a jump shot. Just let him shoot a jump shot. What are we fouling him for? They fouled him two straight possessions. He made all four foul shots.
0: And it's going to be a late whistle, right, Jeff? Like, he misses the shot, and you're like, all right. And it's like, whistle. Well, you're like, oh, no. It doesn't count as a field goal attempt.
28: So I had the under 212.5, okay? And this game was flying over, all right? And I was like, look, I'm just going to take a little bit of a loss. We talked about this before. You know, I'd rather just get some money back than nothing back, right, Crack? So, and it was it was like 95% over. Like, it was just flying over. It was 101. It was 107, 101 for a while, like for like 2 minutes. Like, no one could score back and forth. And then it's 109, 103. So it's at 212. And I already cashed out. I took a little bit of a loss, but I got some. I didn't lose all of my wager. And then the Thunder shoot a three, miss it, and don't foul. They don't foul the Spurs.
0: They're just like, oh, the heck with it. It's over.
28: They throw the ball out to who was that? Who had the ball at the end? Who had the dunk at the end?
0: It was Vassell.
28: It was Vassell.
0: Yeah, yeah.
28: No one near him. He could just dribble the ball out. Game ends at 2-12. I would have been so mad with myself, crack, for doing that. He dunks the ball. Right. Goes over with 3 seconds left, and they win the series, and obviously
4: you use the cash out feature?
0: Man, did you hear the disgust in Crack's voice?
28: So instead of losing all the money, I lost only some of the money. That's why I did it in this instance. It was flying way over.
4: Even though you did the right thing financially, this one bet, there has to be a better way to hedge and hit that cash out feature. Oh God, the cash out just is such a bad. It's just such a bad price the books give you on cash out.
28: Oh
4: features.
28: Yeah, I don't think there was a way to, because I couldn't take if I couldn't have gone over at that point. The over was way above what
4: it was above the 214.
28: Yeah, it was above 212 because it was on pace to like shoot over. So I was like, I'll take an L, but I don't want to lose all the L.
4: I'm only using cash out feature if I bet too much by accident. Situations happen.
28: Oh, I've had that. I've had that happen before. where you put the wrong price in, you're like, right, no, please.
0: Oh, right. Gosh.
28: You hit an extra digit.
4: You know, the good thing, a lot of times I'll let you cash out for the same price if you make a mistake. Well,
0: sometimes. Not always. Yeah,
28: BetMGM does.
4: BetMGM does, yes.
28: They do.
4: Yes.
28: They're one of the only ones to do that. If a lot of sports books, you put $100 on a wager.
4: Yeah.
28: You press the wrong button and they give you 80 back.
0: You can cash out for 88.
28: Right. For 80, $80.
0: Random, yeah.
28: I will give BetMGM credit for that. They are very fair with that.
4: Yes.
28: They let you ride.
4: If your book does the 80% deal, absolutely just let it ride. Just suck it up. Mm. Yeah. Don't give them 20%.
28: It was 107.98 with 3 minutes left, and it got up to like 218 because it was like 77% chance to cover. Good. And then the Spurs just didn't score. Like there were no foul shots. I expected foul shots. I was like, okay, foul shots. Like they're gonna battle this out to the very end. Spurs got zero foul shots. They didn't shoot a single foul shot in the last 3 minutes.
0: That was the weird thing with OKC too. I'm like, you guys realize there's like 20 seconds left in this game, right? Like you got. Let's go. Like, get a decent shot and let it fly. Don't try to get a perfect shot. It was so weird how they managed that.
28: Maybe they just didn't. They haven't been that spot many times. Obviously, they haven't really. And they seemed discombobulated a lot throughout the game. They didn't have their dudes. Like, if in a regular game, you'd have Wallace in there, right? You would probably have Mitchell, Wallace, Chet, Shea, and who else would be the fifth guy at any game like that? Maybe Caruso. But they didn't have those guys there, right? Two of those guys are out. Chet got benched. They took him out of the game.
0: Wow.
28: So they had a lineup of, I think it was like Wallace and Williams and Caruso and Shea. Like they didn't have guys in there that typically don't see minutes in the final 2 minutes of an important basketball game.
0: Such a weird game. It really was. And for Chet, it blows my mind. He had two shots in the game. There was a point, I don't know if it was the tail end of the third or we were in the fourth quarter, but they passed it out to Chet for three, wide open, and he just turned it down. Like he played with zero confidence in that game last night. And that's like Jeff said, it's a third-team All-NBA guy. He played like he was beyond in his own head. You can't be an NBA player and turn down wide open 3-point attempts. He literally just turned it down, was like, yeah, I don't have a good feeling about this one. It's like, bro, you're not gonna get a better shot than that in that possession, you know? It was crazy.
28: Meanwhile, terrible. Lou Dort had a possession where Shea is like asking for the ball and Lou Dort had instead of passing the ball to the step back 3-pointer airballed. You're like, okay, well, at least one guy's trying to shoot the ball, but I'd rather have that Shea guy have the ball. It wasn't nice yesterday, for the most part, to watch Shea not foul bait for the entire game. He did one really bad one. Everyone got upset about it. That's a foul, though. They call it a foul for years. Went to shoot a three, got jumped in the air, jumped into him. But, Brian, I thought Shea was incredible yesterday. He played really, really well.
0: He played well.
28: The 2 points shot creation was really on point. Webby's in the middle of paint. He's not going to paint very often. He did a good job of getting the paint, stepping back, making a jump shot. I thought Shea was great last night. Who won the Western Conference Final MVP? Was it Shea?
0: Western Conference? Night, the Western Conference Final. It's got to be Wemby, right? What do you mean?
28: It was Wemby. Okay, I had a Caruso, man. I had Caruso like some insane number. He got down to 5-1 and then played a terrible game in game seven. It's the way it works, man.
0: Weird series. Same thing, Champagne. I didn't give it out on the show yesterday, thankfully. I would have sounded like a bigger moron, you know. But I had Champagne under 9.5 points circled as like a possible play. And he's canning 6 threes. It's like this guy couldn't buy a shot throughout most of the series. And then he had a couple of good games late. So go figure, man. It's just crazy. Confidence is a weird thing with these role players. Like the first shot, if Champagne hits his first shot, he did that. I think it was game five, hit his first shot. And he was like, all right, he's confident now. If he clangs his first shot, man, did it snowball in this series. So weird for a couple of players like that. You just see it. It's written all over their forehead.
28: Yeah. And that's also part of last night, too. It's a big story, right, where the reason why we tend to take home teams in these matchups is the role players tend to play better at home than on the road. And in this way, it was almost reversed last night, where the role players role player is a strong word for Champagne. He's a starter, but Champagne and those guys typically don't shoot well on the road in game seven. They came out firing. They made their shots really early in that game, got a good groove. They had some low spots here and there. On the other side, OKC couldn't shoot. They couldn't make any shots early in that game. So really a reverse of what I do wonder if these trends, man, a lot of people like wagering on trends. I thought the under was going to hit because of the style of play in the game, not because it was a game seven under trend. I mean, the books, of course, adjust for that. Like, they're not silly. They know what's happening. But a lot of these trends we've seen in sports over the years, game seven home team, under, the over is hitting multiple game sevens in a row now. I didn't think about a trend. I just thought this game was going to be 197. I thought it was going to be a grind fest just because the way both teams play defense and what I thought the game would devolve. And it almost got there again, But these trends are done, man. Like these trends in a lot of these trends in sports, even football, like home underdog getting 7 points. They lose by 17 routinely in the NFL now. Like it's not even a thing anymore. There used to be moments and spots where you could count on, like, yeah, the Browns are getting 8.5 at home. This is a spot historically team covers 78% of the time. They lose by 24 now. It's like these trends that we used to sort of not always wager on, but you have in the back of your mind, okay, it's a good spot. You know, if you like the crack, they're gone now. It feels like all across sports, these sort of trends are done.
4: Me, I don't. I'm not a trend guy.
28: Well, I know you're not. Yes,
4: trends are just something with. Made up of different makeup. The team makeup is different from what it was, and I just don't believe in trends. Not that I don't believe them; they're not there. They actually should bet the other way, mathematically on lots of trends that go back generational. I mean, it's ridiculous. However, I have evolved where I will bet some favorites now, which I would never bet favorites before, laying those type of points. But because they do win at points, so you have to evolve your game. And absolutely, I do agree with that, Jeff.
0: All right, that is the voice of Bill Krakenberger, professional sports handicapper. Jeff Schwartz with us, 8-year NFL veteran. I'm Brian Noe. 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All right, coming up next, our main man Christian Cipollini. He gets us all set for a Stanley Cup final, NBA finals, and beyond. We'll compare notes with him coming up. 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
18: 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The Odd Couple with Rob Parker and Kelvin Washington. 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
0: We welcome in our good friend Christian Cipollini, BetMGM Senior Trading Manager. Good morning to you, Christian. Okay. I know that you needed OKC at BetMGM to get to the NBA Finals, and that was the best outcome for them to win it all. What are we looking at here? Spurs, Knicks, is this a bloodbath situation? Is this, like, not ideal? Where are we on the spectrum with this being the matchup?
9: Yeah, not good. we obviously lost our best outcome in the Thunder. The Spurs for us has been a bad outcome for a good amount of the season. And while the Knicks started these playoffs as a winning outcome from the book, as this has gone on more and more, they've now become to us a losing outcome, and it kind of seems to grow by the day at this point. So either outcome, either team that wins, it's going to be a loser for us. On top of this one, last night's game also was kind of a little bit of insult to injury, as well as Spurs winning was a losing outcome just in general on the game. And then on top of that, I saw a couple of big bets that we had on exact outcomes, Spurs versus Knicks. So we got hit all different ways on that one. A losing outcome for the book, and it will continue to be as the winner of this finals will be a loser for the book.
28: Have you seen much action yet for the series so far? Series price, series props. I know Brian put down a seven-figure bet so far on Spurs to series price at -1.5. Have you noticed much movement so far in any of those markets?
9: Yeah, this one, you know, I always think I'm pretty good at predicting where the money's going to come in. This is one where I really have no idea, and I don't even know where to begin to kind of make a prediction, because the Knicks fan base is so wide-reaching, so passionate. Now, obviously, we expect a ton of Knicks money coming in. You know, they haven't been here in so long, so much excitement. We expect a ton of that. But with all of that fandom, they're also a team that you kind of love them or hate them. So there's going to be just as much excitement on the other side. And obviously, with Wembanyama being such an incredible basketball player, someone so incredible to watch, that I think the Spurs are also going to write a lot of action. So my best guess is that we'll probably be just a little bit more Knicks heavy each game. But, you know, usually for the book, it's good if we can get 50-50 action. And maybe there's a decent chance we'll get that.
4: Hey, Christian, you know, sometimes the bosses, especially if they never gambled before, like, I'm not just saying your bosses, in general, in the gaming industry, a lot of when you get the upper executives, they're out of college. They've never gambled in their life. They really don't know the pulse of the business, like their long-term outlook of, like, hey, a series just went seven games. That's better for us. More volume on game six, mm-hmm. game seven. Even though we've maybe have a future we're going to lose either way, games going, series going seven games means more to the book long term by getting them the outcomes. But I know it's got to be tough when you're in the risk department and there is bosses. Now, I don't know if BetMGM has those type of bosses, but I'm saying in general, I know it just happened in town here where one of our big books who I love, I film my podcast and right in the sports book, they are being gobbled up by one of the bigger companies. And the reason why is it's real simple. They've made money. They had a great year even. They had a great last year. But what happens is you have executives, like I said, they say, they see, oh, in slots they made X, in tables they made X, in gaming and in conventions they made X. And now in sports, well, you made money, but you didn't make as much as that department. Well, they don't look at the secondary income. They don't look at, you know, there's so many different factors they don't look at. I know that's got to be a tough spot for any sports book, but these series going seven games has to be helpful. Am I correct by saying that?
9: Yeah, of course. I mean, we're pretty fortunate here to have pretty understanding leadership of, you know, how kind of things roll, you know, and, you know, there's sometimes as the bookmaker, you can do everything right. And just sometimes you're just beholden to what the results may be. And, you know, this is a case of that. Every now and then it tends to work out that way. Just that sometimes, you know, you just end up with losing outcomes because people were betting on the Spurs. They got them at a great price. I mean, the Spurs team was definitely a shock to be here, at least from the preseason odds.
4: Sure.
9: You know, they were around 20-1, so you could have gotten them at a very good price. And, you know, as I've kind of mentioned on here, when a team has a really inflated price, it grows their liability quick. And, you know, those things can happen. But like you said, you know, we got a fantastic seven games there where, you know, every game that went more, we took more and more action on it. And then I do think that we have a very exciting NBA finals here. You know, this Knicks team has looked really, really good. So a good chance that we can have a series that can go six plus games. And if we do get that, you know, there's plenty of silver linings and things that, you know, can work right back out as we go. So, you know, excited for what's coming.
4: Cool.
0: You know, Crack talks about this a lot, Christian, where the public typically likes to bet overs, right? And if you look at this Stanley Cup final, where it could be, in a lot of games, a rock'em sock'em, rock fight type situation here, do you think that you're going to see a more under money than normal? I'm not saying more under than over money, but more under than normal, normally you would see in a matchup like this.
9: Yeah, probably, to an extent. You know, this game one is set in a five and a half goals, so I could certainly see, you know, at least the people paying attention will, you know, probably understand that, you know, this line is set that number for a good reason, but I'm sure there'll also be plenty of people that say 5.5. Oh, we can get to six easy, get some overs. But, you know, it'll probably be a little bit of mixed. But yeah, the Hurricanes have looked pretty good defensively throughout this series. So, you know, if you're paying attention, you know, the under maybe is a way to look.
28: I think we've talked about this and you made mention of this before that, you know, you've seen there's not a lot of action on the Canes to win the championship.
9: Yeah.
28: I'm curious so far what you've seen for the series or for game one, considering that you just haven't seen that action. Now, Vegas, obviously, their story is fascinating the way they've gone here. I'm sure you lost money on Vegas making the cup here, but maybe it was offset by Colorado money, but just sort of an idea of where the money's coming in so far in the series.
9: Yeah, we'll probably be in a little bit of an interesting spot. And yeah, as I have mentioned on this show before, every year, I'd say of the last 4 or 5 years, the Hurricanes have been a team that's a cup contender. And every year they've been about our best outcome. So for whatever reason, maybe they don't have as wide ranging fan base or, you know, maybe not as excited. I'm not sure what it is, but every year we don't really write that many bets on the Hurricanes. So, this is the outcome the book will be rooting for right now is the Hurricanes. Vegas will have a few different factors going in is, you know, MGM has a very large presence in Vegas. So you'll have plenty of people going down there for the games, probably just betting on, the Knights itself. But you know, another good one with this is because of the Vegas aspect, you know, you're going to have a lot of people that are going to go down and fly down to Vegas for the game. So, encourage a little bit more action, but, you know, I think as of right now, when I'm looking at it, for game one, we are taking a little bit more Knights action, and I expect that probably for a good amount of the series is that we'll probably write more Knights action than we will Hurricanes.
4: Christian, Christian, give the listeners and me, myself, an idea of volume compared to, like, let's use the NFL as the measuring stick here. I'm going to say playoffs and Super Bowl compared to NBA finals. And then I'll go down to even the Stanley Cup, like, or, you know, the hockey playoffs. Like, is it like 1/10 of the Super Bowl, 1/50 of the Super Bowl? And the same thing with the NBA. What is that? Like half of the Super Bowl? Like, what kind of volume do you get? Or because it's not just one game, in general, the Super Bowl, that's why you want to use like even the playoffs as a measuring stick. What kind of volume do you get on these other sports?
9: Yeah, obviously game by game, because it works so differently. You know, each individual game is going to be much less. I'm trying to, if we do go seven games, you know, if I look at the NBA finals, if that one goes seven games, I would probably bet if you take all seven, it's probably a little more than half what the Super Bowl would be.
4: That's how much a Super Bowl is. Wow.
9: Yeah, that's how powerful the Super Bowl is.

0: As of this moment, when I was looking, we did end up taking more Spurs action. But again, I'm not so sure how that'll end up. I guess we'll end up seeing. But as of right now, more Spurs.
1: Cool.
2: There you go. Cool. All right, Christian, hope you have a good day, man. We'll catch you soon.
0: Yeah, some exciting games coming up.
2: Catch Absolutely. There he is, Christian Cipollini, BetMGM Senior Trading Manager. Man, we go from Cipollini to Lohenkron. I tell you, it's like Murderer's Row in a loaded batting lineup right there. I think Lohenkron's hitting cleanup, right? Right? I think that's what we're doing right here. Isaac with the latest. What's going on, Ilo?
3: Why, thank you, Brian. And just for context for people listening out there, he was referring to the 1927 Yankees, not that Christian and I are actual murderers.
2: There you go.
3: Although apparently there... I am not making this up. I just, for the heck of it, Googled Christian Cipollini. It turns out, I don't know if this is the same guy, but there is apparently an organized crime author and historian named Christian Cipollini.
2: Wow.
3: Murder.
2: Maybe that's a side gig right there.
3: I got to look into this. Murder, Inc., Mysteries of the Mob's Most Deadly Hit Squad by Christian Cipollini. Again, it might be him. It might be another Christian Cipollini. So nothing like discussing murder for our audience out there on their way to Sunday services. From Sunday morning to Saturday night, as in Game 7 of the Western Conference Finals, the San Antonio Spurs channeled their inner Greg Popovich.
4: I want some nasty!
3: And nasty they were on the road at Oklahoma City, beating the Thunder 111-103 to win the Western Conference Championship behind Victor Wembanyama's 22 points and 7 rebounds in 42 minutes. Shai Gilgeous-Alexander, 35 points in a losing cause for OKC, setting up Game 1 of the NBA Finals, the Spurs against the Knicks on Wednesday at San Antonio. Guys, check out this crazy fact reported by the nerds at statisticians at Opta Stats. Oklahoma City this year against the Spurs regular season and playoffs had a record of 4-8. Against everybody else, 71-14. This year's Spurs were the first team in NBA history to have at least 8 losses against one team in a season while having 70-plus wins against everyone else regular season and playoffs. In Major League Baseball on Saturday night, the Philadelphia Phillies beat the Dodgers in L.A. 4-3. Edmundo Sosa, the go-ahead 2-run home run on the top of the 8th. Athletics knocked off the Yankees 6-4. The Seattle Mariners hit 4 home runs and a 5-1 victory over the Arizona Diamondbacks. Seattle on a 5-game winning streak. The Colorado Rockies bested the San Francisco Giants 8-3 by Jake McCarthy, who went 3-for-4 with a home run and 4 RBI. Guys, back to you.
2: 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All right, coming up next, prop it up. 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
6: All right. The prop betting market. Crack. I know you have it circled. What do you like today?
19: Yeah, let's go to Jeff's favorite sport, the WNBA.
20: Cool.
21: Okay. All right.
20: W.
19: Let's go to Golden State. Veronica Burton assist over 5.5, minus 135. Goodbye low spot here for her today against the Aces. Vegas plays good pointy, so it will face Burton to pass more when they collapse and on her in the point in the paint. I mean, listen, I don't do a lot of WNBA props. I'm more of an NBA prop guy, but there are situations that I do play them, and here's one of them. So Veronica Burton over assist.
6: There you go.
20: Okay, nice. I will not pretend to have a large menu of baseball wagers for today, but I will give you a football wager. It's not really a prop per se, but I think it's still really a good wager. Miami to win the ACC is minus 135 right now on BetMGM. The Miami Hurricanes are better this season. They're a better quarterback. They lose their pass rushers. I get it. But if you listen to their coaches and people around the program, they think they're better this season than last year. Remember last season, they really had a tough stretch where they lost those two games in about 3 weeks. Otherwise, they blew everyone out. They blew out the rest of the conference. Go look at their schedule. They were fine outside of a couple weeks where they struggled a little bit. This year, they get no SMU on their schedule. They get no Virginia on their schedule. They get no Georgia Tech on their schedule. It's a schedule at Stanford, at Wake, at Clemson, at North Carolina. Those are not tough games. Maybe Clemson's much better this season. Again, they get home Florida State. They get home against Duke. I think it's a very manageable schedule. The Notre Dame game is not a conference game. That game does not matter toward this wager. Give me the Canes here, minus 135 to win the ACC. I think this number is good now. It's going to rise as the season goes on. Get in now.
6: Interesting. Okay, I'm going to go to baseball here. I've got Kyle Bradish, the Orioles pitcher, circled here. I like under 5.5 strikeouts today against the Blue Jays lineup that just does not strike out. They refuse to strike out. And you look at Bradish, just some of his numbers. He's got 61 strikeouts over 58 in a third innings this year. So just a little bit better than a strikeout per inning on average. Is he going, you know, 6+ today against the Blue Jays? Doubtful. And he's had a good strikeout streak going on here, where if you look at 3 of his last 4 games, 10 strikeouts, 7 strikeouts, 6 strikeouts, I think he's due for some regression. He had 3 strikeouts his last time out. I think he goes under 5.5 strikeouts today against a stingy Blue Jays lineup. Their batting order just does a great job avoiding strikeouts. So we get this game going right after the show today, 15 minutes after Countdown ends.
20: Yeah.
6: The Blue Jays and Orioles begin. So if you're on under Bradish, you can start to sweat right away.
20: I'll tell you a funny story from yesterday. I tail a buddy of mine, and he had Blue Jays money line. So I had Blue Jays yesterday. And I was pretty busy at the ball field. We had a party afterwards. I just kind of checked the score once. I'm like, oh, Blue Jays 5-1 in the 8th inning. Ah, okay, like whatever.
19: Absolutely brutal loss.
20: So I get to, I think it was like halftime. Oh, yeah, it was halftime yesterday of Thunder and Spurs. I go to check the account I use when I tailed my buddy. And I was looking at a halftime wager to make on the Thunder. And I look at my account. I'm like, I kind of thought there'd be more money in there. Did the Blue Jays lose?
6: Always a great feeling, isn't it?
20: Did the Blue Jays lose? And I went back. Like, they lost. I didn't know for hours they lost.
19: Bottom of the ninth.
20: They got 5 runs. crack. Horrible. I think the game ended like 4 Eastern. I didn't know till 9:30 last night the wager lost, because I was like, oh, cool. Like, I just didn't look at my phone. I was looking at baseball scores. You know, I didn't bet any other games. I just was like...
19: Worst baseball loss of the year for us. You're right. You have
20: 5 in the 9th.
19: Yep.
20: I don't check scores all the time. And I was shocked. I went to my account. There wasn't enough money in there. I was like, what happened? No. Yeah.
6: Never good. Never a good thing. One thing that was good. How about Fernando Tatis Jr. finally hit a home run yesterday?
19: Yeah.
6: First home run of the season. He had 240 plate appearances before his first home run.
20: Do you think now's the time to take his over? Like, do you think he's going to go on a run right now?
6: I mean, I don't think it's going to be like a knock your socks off run. He might hit, you know, a couple home runs here and there over the next 3 weeks. I don't expect him to go on a spree at all, but that was a bomb. He didn't have a home run in 240 plate appearances. Hit a 451-foot solo shot against the Nationals. So
19: I did the math, guys, too. 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
25: In Game 7 of the Western Conference Finals on Saturday night, the San Antonio Spurs won in Oklahoma City 111-103. Victor Wembanyama leading San Antonio with 22 points and 7 rebounds in 42 minutes. Shai Gilgeous-Alexander, 35 points, 9 assists in a losing cause for the Thunder. So, it'll be the Spurs against the Knicks in the NBA Finals starting on Wednesday at San Antonio. A rematch of the 1999 NBA Finals, won by the Spurs over the Knicks 4-1 27 years ago. In Major League Baseball on Saturday night, the Philadelphia Phillies defeated the Dodgers in Los Angeles 4-3. Edmundo Sosa, the go-ahead two-run home run at the top of the eighth. Athletics over the Yankees 6-4. Mariners over the Diamondbacks 5-1. Seattle now on a 5-game winning streak. I'm Isaac Lowenkron.
0: This is Fox Sports Countdown. Yeah, yeah. We're breaking down the sports weekend.
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6: Oh, what is going on? Welcome in. Happy Sunday to you. Thanks for joining us here. Okay, another hard-hitting NBA question.
27: Ooh.
6: Okay, for the NBA, yeah. Right? Think of Adam Silver. What's best for the NBA? He's watching Game 7 last night. Is he like, you know what? Spurs-Knicks, it's actually a better matchup for us, for the league, than Thunder Knicks would have been. Do you think he thinks like that? Now, in terms of a better matchup, we're talking any number of things. We're talking ratings. We're talking buzz. We're talking potential entertainment value. All of that type of stuff. I can see arguments on both sides. I think for the Thunder, they're the defending champs. So the Knicks trying to win a championship first time since 73, there'd be an extra layer of intrigue if they're able to dethrone the defending champs, right? Like, that would be pretty dramatic if they're able to do that. But maybe no Jalen Williams, maybe no A.J. Mitchell. Maybe it's a banged-up Thunder squad, and it's not as exciting as it potentially could be, right? And SGA is falling down. You know how people love to harp on that and the foul baiting and all that. Now you get the Spurs, young guns, way ahead of schedule. You get Wembanyama. You get the alien in the finals as a 22-year-old going up against the Knicks. That's a pretty good matchup. So for the NBA, if Adam Silver's watching that game and he's like, you know, I'd rather it be Spurs-Knicks or Thunder-Knicks, which do you think he's saying there, Jeff?
2: I think that I think Spurs.
6: Yeah.
2: I think Spurs are, you have this guy in Wemby who is such a freak of nature. Like, even my kids, like, I'm like, look at this alien on the basketball court. I mean, they're right. They're so intrigued by Wemby. I think that the passion the Spurs play with, I'm not saying Oklahoma City doesn't play with the passion, but the passion the Spurs play with, there's also a history with San Antonio, right? Mm-hmm. There's a history with them in the NBA winning championship. There's history of Thunder winning one championship, right? But there's a long history of the Spurs. There's also some nostalgia with NBC having these games where, you know, the Knicks and Spurs have been in this spot on NBC before. Right? There's a lot of nostalgia there when it comes to who's having the NBA finals. And so I think with the history of the Spurs, and they're going to show, you know, Tim Duncan with his hairdo and like looking so like cool in the stands. He looks so cool, dude.
6: Yeah, he does.
2: He looks
6: yeah.
2: awesome. And he's got the long dreads are graying a little bit in the front.
6: Yeah.
2: David Robinson sitting behind him. Like they look so fun. Yeah. The Spurs do that little alternate like color scheme thing at home they do. And Duncan's there and you got Pop and, you know, the story was that Pop went in the locker. I don't think the story was true. I didn't even look it up, but the story was that Pop went in the locker room and like cussed out the Spurs after they lost game three. Like, I think there's a lot of history with the Spurs, long history that make this more. And then, of course, the Knicks, like that sells itself. So I think Spurs, Knicks, that vibe of that series crack is a better vibe than would be Thunder and Knicks. And, you know, I think that would be, something that people are into.
14: I have no problem with you asking Mrs. Schwartz to buy you and I a ticket at the Garden. I'll fly over there and we have a good time.
2: Yeah, I'm sure. Yeah, that's something that I'm sure we can afford to do.
14: It's all, they're actually not as bad as I thought, like 4,000 a ticket, something like that? Or?
2: No. What, for MSG? Like, for the ticket, like, you mean at the top of MSG?
14: The top. The worst.
2: I thought you meant like a good ticket crack, like somewhere
14: no,
2: like that.
14: No, the worst ticket. I don't want to get that
6: with
14: mad.
6: The worst ticket pot.
2: If our girl Burton today over assist, we can maybe put in.
6: I did see a nugget where the game six Knicks get in price is $4,583 just to get in the door.
14: Yeah, just to get in the building. I've seen like four.
2: Game three is like two tickets for game three. Like, anywhere near the court. I mean,
14: oh, forget it.
2: How about this? So, like, this is section 117. So it's in the lower bowl, okay? Yeah. Middle of the court, okay?
14: Yeah.
2: $18,000.
14: That's crazy.
2: $35,000 for the first row in that section. Behind the basket, the second section behind the basket, $11,000.
14: It's crazy.
6: What a bargain! $11,000? You kidding me? Yeah, right behind the basket.
2: Here's the most important thing. These are not even courtside. These are the closest you can get to the court without being a celebrity. I think $100,000.
14: It's crazy. Wow.
6: Yeah,
14: it really is. But as far as this, you know, yes, for sure, the general public didn't want to see the Thunder probably in another finals, and Wemby in a game is a good watch for any fan. New York's going to be rocking next week. The buzz is already over the city. Games at MSG, a giant event. They haven't hosted a final in 27 years, but the prices, like Jeff's saying, like we're talking about here, I seen the cheapest one of all the games there for like $4,300 for up against the rafters. I was like, that's crazy.
6: Just
14: can't even see from there.
6: Yeah,
14: I'm a Rolling Stones fan. I've always gotten really good tickets for Rolling Stones. I wait till the last second. I don't think we're going to be able to see the Stones again at their age tour again, but I've seen them many times in demand seats, AC/DC, Metallica, Giant. We just had BTS here. I don't know who they are, to be honest with you, but it's a K-pop band the kids love.
2: Big deal.
14: They
2: yeah.
14: sold more merchandise and sold out quicker than anyone else that ever was in Vegas, I heard. And I didn't realize that. By the way, they were here like four nights, like at Allegiant Stadium.
2: Yeah.
14: Probably
2: sold out, right?
14: That sold out.
2: Oh, yeah.
14: The line for merchandise was lying down the street. They said it was about 6 hours to buy merchandise. No, it's insane what happened. Usually for tickets, because they're asked these outrageous fees for any. This is for any almost any event. Buying them last minute is usually the better way to go because people aren't going to be totally robbed. It's not like it's the Super Bowl, but maybe it is in New York because of the 27 years. Anyway. Yeah, I wouldn't be paying any thousands of dollars for an NBA Finals personally.
6: By the way, if you did shell out the cash for some courtside seats, who do you want to be sitting next to, right? Are you more of a Fat Joe guy? You want to be Spike Lee, you know, right to the neck? Right?
14: Definitely not Spike Lee.
6: Not no, Spike. I know I'd you're a Tracy Morgan guy, Craig. You do love Tracy
14: yeah,
6: Morgan.
14: I like, so, yeah, and Tracy Morgan's a nice guy. I've seen him every year at my friend yeah. Teddy's event. Really good guy. I like him. Fat Joe. I have some great photos with Fat Joe. I taught him to play poker about 25 years
2: wow.
14: ago.
2: Okay.
14: He did
2: yeah.
14: not know how to play poker. And Irv Gotti, who was from Murder, Inc. there, they sat me down and said,
2: Murder, a Murder, Inc. reference.
14: This is yeah, that's awesome. And you, I think it was Murder, Inc. I got the right
2: yeah. name. No, you're right.
6: Yeah, you're right. Yeah, totally,
14: so
6: yeah.
14: Irv, I know Irv and Chris. Well, Irv unfortunately passed away a couple of years ago, but his brother Chris is a great guy. And he asked me if I would teach Joe. And believe it or not, at the time, I really didn't know who Fat Joe was. But I did teach. He was such a nice guy. And I did teach him because we were playing a poker tournament. And I sat down and showed the hands. And he was so good. And now he's a poker player. I love it. That day was with, I'll give you the other guy's name, with Ja Rule. Ja Rule and
6: oh, really?
14: Fat Joe. Yes,
6: did we have Ashante there? We got to have her in the poker game. Come on.
2: I think you're pushing Crack's knowledge of hip-hop there, Brian.
14: That's about it, though. That's as far as I go. Yeah. I did like, when I was a kid in high school or grade school, I at one point I did like Run DMC, though.
6: Oh, there you go. Yeah, nice. Yeah.
2: I would actually, I think I would choose maybe a Spurs home game and sit behind the Spurs bench. That feels like a good spot to get a lot of action in there.
6: That's I know exactly what you're talking about. One of my buddies from out
2: Crack,
6: east.
2: I don't think he Crack doesn't yeah. get it. I'll send Crack a picture.
6: Yeah. He keeps. Yeah. I saw it this morning. He posted it. He's like, man, if you're not watching these Spurs home games, you're missing out. And he had a little picture.
2: I saw a tweet that was like after the game. It was like something like I haven't seen Mitch Johnson without the pair behind him. I don't even know what he looks like.
6: For anybody who doesn't know, they'll show the Spurs bench and the Spurs head coach Mitch Johnson.
2: Yes,
6: and there's what like a beautifully figured woman, and her head is never showing. You know, it's never showing. Yeah.
2: It's two OnlyFans models.
6: Oh, really?
2: There.
6: That's the thing,
2: yeah.
6: huh?
2: Yeah,
6: oh,
2: they know who they are. And you're right with the camera angle. It's no faces. It's just chest. It's from chin down.
6: Yeah.
2: And Crack. They're like there. Like they're right
14: now,
2: in front of you.
14: How do they get in there? Did they get free seats because they're only fans?
2: I think they make a lot of money on their work.
14: Oh.
2: But they're there. They're there, Crack. So, that feels like a if I'm playing courtside
6: that's
2: seats.
6: Where you want to go. You want to go to yeah. San Antonio. I got you. Yeah. It makes a lot of sense right there. By the way, I will say this. About the Knicks and how dominant they've been. Because I think this is important for the matchup against the Spurs. You're going to hear a lot about this in the days leading up to game one and maybe even throughout the series. Who knows? But the Knicks, this is a crazy stat. They've outscored their opponents by 262 points
2: yeah.
6: during this 11-game winning streak. And that's the best point differential during any 11-game streak, regular season or playoffs, by any team ever in NBA history. So they've dusted teams. Like, they've been dominant. But the way I look at it, I don't know. I used this yesterday. I'll bring it out again. I loved Mike Tyson's punch out. I don't know if you guys were gamers way back when. Jeff, you're younger than us, so I don't know if you had the old school Nintendo, but Mike Tyson's punch out is one of the all-time greats. And you don't even have to play the game one time to understand what I'm saying. It's like if you dusted one of the weaker opponents, it's like, okay, cool. And if you told your buddy, like, no, I really, really crushed this guy, Don Flamingo, it'd be like, Who cares, right? That yeah. That's basically what the Knicks have done. The Knicks have beaten up on dud teams. The Cavs quit in two of the four games where they got swept. Kenny Atkinson's talking about adjusted or expected scores instead of the real score. And it was a disaster. The Sixers have an Embiid on fumes, you know? The Hawks don't have any big guys. Like, what do you think the Spurs or the Thunder would have done to the teams that the Knicks have faced? So I don't put much into this dominant 11-game winning streak as a lot of people seem to put into it.
2: So it is interesting to mention that because, the Spurs were so dominant that not the Spurs, the Knicks, that you can make the case that maybe they're just an all-time great team, their all-time great run right now, whatever you want to use.
6: Right.
2: It feels wrong to dismiss all of it.
6: I wouldn't dismiss all of it, but some people are so beholden to, like, look, they're hot. They're hot. It's like, dude, this streak is going to end.
2: Yeah, so I think that's probably the way to look at it. My biggest concern is obviously can the Knicks continue doing this at the rate that they have, right? That they're doing, and can they continue to score points and shoot as well? I mean, Bridges is what 70% for like 11 straight games now.
6: Yeah,
2: Shamet can't miss. Larry Shamet said can't miss. Like, can they continue to do this game after game after game? A defensive team. Like the Knicks, you know, what's Brunson going to do when he gets the paint and Wemby's standing there?
6: Sure. Yeah. Valid question.
2: What are you going to do?
6: Yeah.
2: So I think the matchup. Now, on the flip side, maybe Champagne doesn't make every shot for sure. Like he did in on the road in game five and game and seven in Oklahoma City. Maybe. So there's all these, like, it's all these, like, you know, maybe. I think the Spurs have less maybes in this series than the Knicks do. And the Cavs have no heart. They didn't play like a team that really gave the Knicks the effort that was necessary. The Spurs are not going to be like that. They're not playing
6: no
2: like that.
6: No chance.
2: And so I do sort of think it's going to be a lot more difficult to think that the Knicks are going to have their way like they did, you know, against the Cavs. So
14: is this the series you guys wanted to see or not really?
6: I was so fed up with all the anti-SGA stuff, crack.
14: Gotcha.
6: It got so ridiculous that I was pulling for OKC.
14: Gotcha.
6: But I'm not upset with Spurs-Knicks at all. I think that's a very good matchup.
2: I really didn't care, to be honest with you, about who made it. I think it's more fun to watch the Spurs play. I couldn't do seven more games of Chet. That just couldn't happen.
6: Maybe you hammered the unders.
2: I tweeted out that, you know, my disdain for Chet, and they're like, "You must have had the over last night." I was like, "Buddy,
6: I love when it's always like that. Like, you can't have this take aside from betting."
2: I promise you, I had no money on Chet last night. Right. Anything, I took the under. I mean, look, I took the under in game one on him, points rebounds. It dropped by 3 points in one game. I was like, okay, I got my money in the game one. I'm not doing this again. Because it dropped from like 25.5 to 22.5. I'm like, I'm out. I got it. I got my money game one. Not doing it again. You would have hit last night. Easily would have hit last night.
6: Oh, gosh,
2: No shot attempts last 45 minutes of the game. So it's not going to happen against the Spurs, obviously, right? So man, what a fun series. What a way for the season to end. I think the NBA got lucky this series went so long, because if it went shorter, then they had this long layoff. It's not that long of a layoff to get to Wednesday. It's Wednesday or Tuesday? Yeah, Wednesday. Because game one is Tuesday for hockey. So you'll
6: it's
2: have a couple
6: weird
2: days.
6: I think it's so weird they have this fixed date. Like, to your point, Jeff, they lucked out. It worked out fine. But yeah, let's say, I don't know, that the series doesn't last nearly as long. And you get like all this momentum and all this intrigue and like, let's go. It's gone. I don't know why you have a fixed date. I don't see what good that does the NBA to be like, June 3rd, mark it down. It's like, we don't need to know that way in advance. We're going to check out the finals if we're into it. It doesn't matter that it's June 3rd. It's just a weird way to do it.
2: I think it's because they just probably would like maybe like to just sort of already have that, you know, date in stone, so you can sort of know like how you're gonna. But I'm with you on that. Like, it doesn't seem to make sense to do it that way. But I don't know. I mean, obviously, they have their reasons.
6: That's how they roll. absolutely how they roll. Kind of strange, but hey, kind of stealing a page from the NFL, right? Where they put the Super Bowl in, you know, New Jersey. And you're like, why would you do that? It's unseasonably warm. You know what I mean? Like, it's just sometimes stuff works out. Kind of worked out for the NBA this time. All right, we've got Bill Krakenberger, professional sports handicapper, Jeff Schwartz, 8-year NFL veteran. I'm Brian Noe. 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
1: No good! 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He secures it! Ahead to Fox! Quickly to Vassell! And the Spurs are going to win! Tomahawk slam! Devin Vassell! And you can turn out the lights in the gym!
6: You can turn out the lights in the gym. There you go. No doubt. Spurs Radio Network on the call. I was waiting for a Jokic type moment. Yeah, waiting for a OKC Thunder member to sprint across the floor and confront Devin Vassell for that unnecessary dunk at the end. Remember when Jaden McDaniels did that?
2: I think the Thunder were kind of done. I will say, the Thunder, remember last year, like, won and didn't really celebrate on the court. Mm-hmm. And then after this game, it feels so professional with them, which is fine, I guess. But I never won a championship. I would have celebrated a little more than the Thunder did last year. And then after this game, it felt like the vibe from the Thunder felt exactly the same as winning the championship. Like, it just was just like, okay, the game's over. Like, we're moving on. And I think it's just, I am pro celebrate. Yesterday, I went to our Little League fields for the 12-year-old championship game. They won the game, and like, they celebrated like that was like the end of the world, man. Like, just celebrate. I think you should celebrate. I am pro celebration.
6: Yeah.
2: When good things happen in sports, I'm pro, like, you know, we watch a college baseball game, so much emotion, like, in these games. Like, I'm pro celebration, and I wish the Thunder was celebrating more last year, but they just felt so business. Even the loss last night felt like just business-like. Like, you know, there wasn't, I don't know, just like the game was over and they just looked exactly the same as they won last season.
6: Yeah, I hear you.
2: I'm not sure it matters. Just what it was.
6: All right, coming up next, to say the field is stacked is quite the understatement. We'll have some details for you. It's Fox Sports Radio's Countdown, presented by BetMGM.
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6: 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All right, let's get back to baseball here for a couple of minutes. How about this National League Cy Young Award race? This is insanity. You look at what some of these guys are doing here, especially in the month of May. So we got Jacob Mizrowski over there with the Brewers. How's this sound? 0.29 ERA in 5 starts this month. He's actually pitching today at the Astros.
2: Yes.
6: So one more chance to add to that. 0.29. He's been a strikeout machine. He's throwing fire. He had a fastball on May 13th that registered 103.2. It's a starting pitcher throwing 103.2 gas. He had a start on May 25th. You know, his last time out, he threw 57 pitches that were 100-plus miles per hour. 50 cents, the most ever by a pitcher in a single game. It's insane what he's just one of many. Christopher Sanchez has been lights out with the Phillies. Shohei Ohtani has done a great job with the Dodgers. Paul Skeens, Chris Sale with the Braves, Chase Burns with the Reds. This is an extensive list of National League hurlers to win this award. And I'm just looking at the odds right now. Right now, Christopher Sanchez is favored. He's at plus 150. How about that? The Miz is at plus 300. As great as he's been lights out in May, he's plus 300. It just shows you how deep this race is.
2: So I'm curious, like, what number you would, like, not bet Ohtani to win MVP at this point? What preseason number is he sitting at? Where you're like, you know what, I'm gonna pass on this, because you know he's like -650 now, 600 to win MVP. Oh, I think the postseason he was what, 150 -150. Like, what, dude's just a machine, man. He's not even hitting terribly well yet. He's just pitching is lights out right now. I mean, that guy is unbelievable. The season is just so long. You know, the AL right now, what, two teams over 500 in AL right now? Maybe three? It's just a lot of teams all bunched up together. Someone's going to pop out here and there to make it happen. I am a Giants fan, and I have them 65-1 to miss the playoffs. To have the worst record in baseball. We're getting close, Brian. Another loss today, we might have the worst record in baseball. Like, it is getting to the point where I'm almost rooting for my favorite team just to lose. Like, I'd rather just have the misery of the losing at this point, because it is as bad as it can get if you're a Giants baseball fan at the moment.
14: Yeah, you know it's a stacked race when the fourth favorite to win the Cy Young is Ohtani, who has a 0.73 ERA. I mean, it really is. Christopher Sanchez, Jacob Mizrowski are having a ridiculous season so far. You can't leave the Pirates Skeens out, of course, the conversation. It really is amazing. Jeff just brought up a good point, too, about MVP. It's such a long season, though. I guess that's one of the things. We haven't even... I'll even say we're not even really close to the All-Star break yet. That's like about 5 weeks away or something.
2: Middle of July.
14: There is a 6 weeks. We are at a point where you look at it and you say, why? And you look at the odds of it, and maybe you think you have something there. Just know it's a very long season. We're not even close to the halfway point yet.
6: Yeah, it's crazy. Can you imagine laying, I don't know, -650 juice? Right. And Ohtani got hit on the hand when he was batting, you know, recently.
14: Sure.
6: And all of a sudden, your heart is in your betting throat, like, oh my gosh. Did my -650 bet just go up in flames? Like, that's what it's really
14: why
6: dangerous.
14: You can't lay that bet, Brian.
6: Yeah.
14: Very good. Good point. Good point. Good point to make. Yeah.
6: Yeah. Yeah. This you would love this. Do you see this little baseball nugget? So there was a couple that accidentally showed up to a Diamondbacks Giants game earlier this month. They had tickets to the following night. Oh, so they show up one night early and they're like, well, screw it. Let's just buy tickets and go to this game. We're here already.
2: Yeah.
6: And they ended up catching a Willy Adames home run ball.
2: Nice.
6: So they showed up the next night with their original tickets, and they caught another Adames home run ball. That's insane. Wow. That's crazy. What are the odds on that? That's what I want to bet on. You know, the fans catching home run balls.
2: There was a tweet I saw yesterday from it was a text from his dad who was like, I'm in a state that I can't bet on, but I really think that Tatis is going to hit a home run tonight. How often how many games can he go to? And he sent his son $100 who put it on last night, and he got
6: a
2: home run for the
6: really?
2: First time.
6: Yeah.
2: Last night.
14: Who's this, Jeff?
2: Just some random tweet I saw on the internet. I mean, gambling Twitter is such a trip, man. I try to stay away from it as much as possible, but wow, it is.
14: It is. Gambling Twitter is. And just to let them know, whoever that is, you have to be careful of legalities here. There's a 1961 Wire Act law. I know it hasn't been enforced, but sooner or later it will be. So you can't tell your buddies across state lines to make bets for you on an ongoing basis. Now, listen, everyone does it for the Super Bowl. I get it. You know, you have 60, 80-year-old ladies playing box pools. I get it. Everyone does it. But I'm just saying there are some laws here, and just make sure you check with your local jurisdiction there of betting across state lines when you're not supposed to.
2: So you're saying that Sorsby is kind of screwed. This is a quarterback who was...
6: he's beyond screwed. He should be, by the way. He should be gone.
2: Let me pull the tweet up here. So Sorsby is the former Cincinnati quarterback who transferred over to Texas Tech, and you know he was in wasn't gambling rehab because he was placing a lot of wagers. But I mean, some of the things that he was wagering on, you just as a player, you can't wager on your own team to win. I thought I had the where'd the tweet go?
6: 40 times he wagered on IU 40.
2: But they
6: times.
2: Listed out how many times he also sent money to people.
6: Trying to bet on
2: wager
6: his behalf.
2: On his behalf, which obviously not great. It was something like $90,000 or something that he had wagered over time, and so
14: of course,
2: just
14: under the $10,000 law,
2: there's just no way that he's going to be able to have his eligibility reinstated. If you do it, you basically admitting that I saved it right here. I don't know why I didn't pull up. Sorsby transferred at least $60,000 to friends to place bets on his behalf. Oof. At least 2,900 bets were placed while at Indiana for more than $30,000. He placed money in Indiana football games until he became a starting quarterback. Then he stopped. But while at Texas Tech, he sent $5,000 to a person who placed bets on baseball, basketball, and PGA for him because in Texas you can't do that. So there's just no way he's getting reinstated. Why? His lawyers, the case they're making is basically
6: I hate it so much.
2: It's the Pete Rose argument, right? Like. Basically, like, I just did it to be part of the team. Like, I just wanted some skin in
14: the
2: game.
14: The lawyers will make all the money in the end.
6: Right.
2: And they're also trying to treat it like an alcohol addiction or like another addiction where it's like, he's an addict. He can't help himself. So, please give him, show some remorse, not show some remorse, but some forgiveness in punishing him. But he knew what he was doing.
6: Oh, he totally knew.
2: And he's an addict. Absolutely. I don't disagree with that part of it. He knew what he was doing. And the rules are very, very, very clear. If you're an athlete, do not wager on the team you are playing on. Whether you're playing the game or not playing them, do not wager on the sport you currently play in. And obviously, he could not abide by those rules.
6: No, he should be far, far away, man, because that was the argument. It drove me crazy where, his legal team and his argument is that the NCAA is deeply hypocritical, right? Because.
2: So?
6: Exactly. It makes no difference. I hate that argument so much. I can't. I'm trying not to turn colors right now because it's the worst argument. It's way worse than all SGA does is foul bait. it's like way beyond how bad that argument is. It's like I don't care that either the NCAA or the NFL, this comes up with them too, if they have a relationship with a sports book in particular or a couple of sports books. If their employees in the NFL get busted gambling, or if NCAA football players get busted gambling on their own team, on their own sport, it doesn't matter if there's a partnership with BetMGM or whatever sports book or not. they're going to get busted and they're going to be punished as they should. I don't understand why people struggle with that. That's not hypocritical. It'd be like if you have beer sponsors all the time.
2: That's what it is. This is the
6: right.
2: Best
6: like
2: example.
6: If someone drives drunk, are you just like, well, we have his beer sponsor, so I guess he's free to go? Of course you get busted, you get punished. That's the way it is.
2: That's the best example right there, right? Like pro sports leagues have sponsorships with alcohol companies, right? Yep. And

0: and like Henry Ruggs. He's only been in jail 2 years.
1: Yeah.
0: They're talking about letting him out of jail already. This is a guy who was going 153 miles an hour, killed a 23-year-old woman and her dog. You get 2 years in jail. Wow. His sentence from 3 to 10 was already lenient, in my opinion. And I think that it is absolutely ridiculous they're thinking about letting him out of jail already after only 2 years for killing people. I'm sorry. I know it's drinking and driving, and we make mistakes as kids. This was a very serious offense. 153 miles an hour with a blood alcohol level, twice the legal limit in Nevada at the time of the crash, and that's just my stance there.
1: Hey, I get it, man. And, yeah, I mean, I echo everything you just said. It's crazy. I can't imagine that's all you get.
0: Ridiculous.
1: I'm not a paralegal, but I'm like, that was one of the few videos I agreed with when O.J. Simpson was still alive. He had a video on that same subject, crack, and, you know, he was like, if I did that, not the way it would have gone down, right?
2: We don't have time for this, but O.J. writing a book, I never get over the idea of O.J. writing a book saying, if I did it, this is how I would do it.
0: Yeah, like, that's unbelievable.
2: It's like one of the most... It's
1: yeah. But hey, let's lighten the load over here, right? Let's get a smile on our face. Isaac Lohenkron, we tap him in. He runs into the pro wrestling ring here, and he's here to shower with some entertainment.
3: Beautiful segue. I was like, oh boy, how is this one going to work? The Titanic's headed towards the iceberg, but you averted it. So kudos to you, Brian, for that, and kudos to the San Antonio Spurs newly crowned Western Conference champions. As in Game 7 of the Western Conference Finals on Saturday night, they won at Oklahoma City 111-103. Victor Wembanyama leading San Antonio with 22 points and 7 rebounds in 42 minutes. Shea Gilgeous-Alexander scored 35 in a losing cause for OKC. So it'll be the Spurs against the New York Knicks in the NBA Finals, tipping off on Wednesday with Game 1 at San Antonio. In Major League Baseball on Saturday night, the Philadelphia Phillies defeated the Dodgers in L.A. 4-3. Edmundo Sosa, the go-ahead two-run home run in the top half of the eighth inning. Also Saturday night, the Athletics knocked off the Yankees 6-4. Finally, guys, Paris Saint-Germain has landed back in Paris after winning yesterday's Champions League title. As we speak, they are being bused from Charles de Gaulle Airport to the park by the Eiffel Tower for their official championship celebration. But this noise that you're hearing here is live audio of a convoy of at least 1,000 fans on motor scooters who have surrounded the Paris Saint-Germain team bus because they want to escort them to the park. It's the wildest sight, literally at least 1,000 on motor scooters as we speak so far. Thankfully, everything seems safe. But it's a crazy sight. Remember, after Argentina won the World Cup back in 2022 at their championship parade, it got so out of hand that the players had to be evacuated via helicopters because the fans were so crazy. Back to you guys.
1: Wow, good stuff. ILO with the latest. Love it. 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All right, we've got Bill Krakenberger, professional sports handicapper, Jeff Schwartz, 8-year NFL veteran. I'm Brian Ngo. Coming up next, picks galore. We'll go rapid fire style. Crack will have his play of the day. We'll compare notes next. 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
16: Yes, another great episode. Hope everybody has a phenomenal weekend. And I would like to solidify my pick, Knicks in six.
0: Oh, dead wrong. Oh. But appreciate the gusto right there. Straight off a very nice pick of PSG to win yesterday. That is our technical producer extraordinaire, Mr. Chris Perfett.
17: Yeah, thanks to Aberici Ezzi for taking one of the most boneheaded penalty kicks I've ever seen and missing it sky high. So we cash on that.
0: Yeah. Hey, good pick by you. Crushing the updates and crushing life, that is our main man, Isaac Lohengrin.
18: Fun fact, as we speak, Paris Saint-Germain is celebrating its Champions League title in the same park where a Parisian pigeon scored a direct hit on my leg during my honeymoon.
0: There it is. Can't forget about that one right there. And on digital, our guy Saga. Shout out to him. Does an awesome job. 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Right after the show, today's pod will be posted. 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And you'll find today's full show posted right after we get off the air. Top of the hour, Mike Harmon, Ryan Hollins. In less than 9 American minutes, they've got you covered. Keep it locked right here on Fox Sports Radio. All right, we got some picks to make. Let's do it.
7: Rapid fire.
0: All right, Greg, start us off on the right foot. What's
19: all right,
0: you like?
19: Sorry to do this to you, Brian. I know you're a St. Louis fan.
0: Man,
19: let's go with the Cubs. Let's start out with the Cubs here. Cubs, a 4:20 p.m. Game here on the West Coast over St. Louis Cubs, and actually they're minus 102.
0: All right. Outrageous, crack. Outrageous.
20: I'll give you two. Hockey game Tuesday night. Give me Theodore over 2.5 blocks at plus 125 for the Knights. He is a guy who steps in front of the puck a ton. I'm going to have to do that the entire series. Also, look, I don't know. Santa Barbara is going to beat Tarleton State in college baseball today. It's minus 210. That's aggressive for college baseball. I'm laying that. But you put Oregon State together with UCSB and get minus 108 for both those teams. Oregon State playing Washington again today after losing 3-2 in the opening game on Friday. I think both those teams win. UCSB has more pitching, and Oregon State's better than Washington State. They're playing them again. I like the Beavers there. So put them together, minus 108. That's probably the best way to play it.
0: I'm gonna add Spurs minus 1.5 in terms of series games, meaning the Spurs have to win in 6 games or less, right? If they won the series 4-2, they would cover the minus 1.5 game spread, right? So 6 games or less, I think that happens with the Spurs. I just think they're better. I know they're deeper. And I just don't buy this Knicks. Oh, this historic run, 11 straight wins, blowing teams out. You're blowing out a bunch of bum teams. I'm not impressed. I think it's a much tougher test against the Spurs. I've got them winning in 6. That means I'm head-to-head with our producer, Mike Gonzalez. I don't know if I love that, but that's where we are right here. Plus money, too. Plus 120 for the Spurs, minus 1.5. I like it. All right, let's get to Crack's play of the day.
7: This is the best play of the day.
21: It's a touchdown! Give it to me.
0: All right, Crack, what do you have?
19: Guys, I love that BetMGM does this. You can actually bet regular season wins in the NFL, many different selections. In other words, you can go like Patriots over 9.5, 10.5, 11.5, 8.5, 7.5. Let's go Patriots over 9.5 wins for the season, minus $1.45 over on BetMGM. Patriots over. I think I gave out Green Bay also under last week, just to keep that, just so people know. You have action all year.
0: Very nice. Good stuff, Crack. 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
18: In Game 7 of the Western Conference Finals Saturday night, the San Antonio Spurs won at Oklahoma City 111-103. Victor Wembanyama led San Antonio with 22 points and 7 rebounds in 42 minutes. Shai Gilgeous-Alexander, 35 points, 9 assists, and a losing cause for OKC. So it'll be the Spurs against the New York Knicks in the NBA Finals, tipping off on Wednesday with Game 1 from San Antonio, the winner to become the NBA's 8th different champion in the last 8 years. In Major League Baseball on Saturday night, the Philadelphia Phillies defeated the Dodgers in L.A. 4-3. Edmundo Sosa, the go-ahead 2-run home run in the top of the 8th inning. Athletics knocked off the Yankees 6-4. The Seattle Mariners beat the Arizona Diamondbacks 5-1. The Mariners now on a 5-game winning streak. I'm Isaac Lowenkron.
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9: Finally, we have our NBA Finals set. Excitement abounds, the NBA smiling, and we can all see Adam Silver sitting back as if he were C. Montgomery Burns going, excellent. It's almost as if there was a script to it all, but it's not. That's from my wrestling world. But we'll get into that a little bit later on as the show goes on. Welcome in another Fox Sports Sunday. Mike Harmon alongside my guy, 10 years in the league, Houston Rockets, Master Thespian. That's right, he was in Uncut Gems. Go look. It's my guy, Ryan Hollins, at the Ryan Hollins, where you find him in the Twitterverse as we get ready for another quick and easy and fast and action-packed 2 hours. I start by trying to suplex you. What's going on, my man?
10: Hey, what's going on, brother?
9: Shot out of a cannon here because, I mean, it's just just so many things going on in our sporting universe as we get ready for the World Cup. We've got Major League Baseball and why can't Harmon stay happy? We've got some horse racing on one of my screens. I mean, there's so much going on. And we get to June 1st tomorrow, which means a lot of these rumors would be trades and roster moves in the NFL can finally happen. So fan bases can start making their next jersey selections as well. But the NBA Finals are set. You and I were exchanging some texts as the game wore on, and I immediately went Family Guy as related to my guy, who I've defended for years, but he came up smallish for me, and Chet Holmgren, plenty on him as the show goes on. But, you know, first impressions coming out of what you saw with the Spurs taking down the defending champions.
10: I think San Antonio's for real, you know, and I don't think anybody thought that their group wasn't talented, but the challenges were experience. Did they have experience to go on the road and perform, or would the moment be too big? And they didn't play in between. They didn't play just right. They attacked Oklahoma City, and when you're playing a team that's that good, that they, you know, that they have the experience, and they're, you know, the touted team that does everything right, you got to go get it. You know, you got to knock the champ out, And that's what they did. So, again, hats off to San Antonio. It's scary for the rest of the league because you're going, man, this group is so young. They've got this 7'4" guy. And then not just do they have him, they got a group of guys around them that work hard and play hard and, really fit everything that San Antonio is looking to do. And the rest of the league is going, man, we got to catch up. We got to figure this out. This is not a foregone conclusion that you're going to be able to beat this team or knock them out pretty soon. So, I think the press is on to everybody else to try to catch up.
9: The old rule of thumb, it's grabbed from the old wrestling world. To be the man, you got to beat the man. Ric Flair's battling his son over some kind of lawn care business or something right now using the family name, and he's a little bit unhinged. But the quote remains just the same. As San Antonio sends Oklahoma City away, so we'll get our eighth champion in 8 years. We'll play a little game with that because it was a great graphic. You had 8-8, and then you had 8 over a 30-year period. Actually, yeah, 30-year period from 80 to 2010. So we'll do have that fun a little bit later on. But Champagne, 6 3-point shots. De'Aaron Fox, that was the guy you expected. Keldon Johnson, finally, what became that sixth man of the year once again. He'd been disappeared, right? He'd been on the milk carton or whatever analogy you want. Shot terribly all series long. We go back to the beginning of the series where Fox and his health were compromised. Well, come the end, they're the last standing. You get 7 guys in double figures before it's all said and done. Big plays from Castle, from Harper along the way. It's good to see Ron Harper out there, by the way, because I can think back to when the Bulls were good. Because it's got to be about me at least for a second there, Ron.
10: Yeah, of course, there's a Chicago reference. Right? We understand your frustrations, but, man, I think everybody's still in shock because they played so well. And, you know, when you're playing against Oklahoma City, it's a group that defends at a high level. Again, they play together. And I thought that SGA made an interesting analysis at the end of the game. And he was like, it was something little, and I think it went over people's heads. What he said in so many words was, if you beat us, you have to beat us as a team. You're not going to beat us as a group of individuals. And for arguably the best scorer in the league right now, or of this generation, a guy who averages, 27, 30 a game, whatever, to say that, that's an extremely strong statement. And, he stood by it. And those are some things that I think you kind of think about Oklahoma City's success. And it scares you think about the Thunder, because he's saying, like, hey, this is the only team that can play our style, can out-team us or go team for team.
9: Yeah, we got plenty more on the SGA comments, because there was a comment he wouldn't make earlier in the series that looms a little bit larger. Again, looking back at my 4 points, 4 rebounds, no shots for what, about 43, 44 minutes of game time. And that's the Chet Holmgren question and enigma that will fuel things this offseason. Because we talked about it going all the way back, even before this season started, Ryan, just how both these squads are set up with draft picks and assets to where whatever they need to do to tinker, to retool, and push forward, their front offices have done a magnificent job of that. And that's where Oklahoma City sits. After looking at San Antonio, now they didn't play with their full deck, of course, with Williams and Mitchell both being out, two key rotational pieces. Williams an all NBA player, but you can only play with who's on the court, right? And that's the fun part. We were having a little discussion in the production room before we came on air, talking about every year becomes the next dynasty, right? And generational, the word that's always used. I do the football show with Greg Cosell, NFL Films, Ryan, and I've got 3 or 4 keywords that I can throw in just to make sure I haven't lost his attention. As soon as I say something like generational, I can't even get the out of it. And he's like, stop! Stop, man! But what we're looking at, I mean, Shea finally had a Shea Gilgeous-Alexander game. And I think if you're the Oklahoma City Thunder and their fans, that's the hardest pill to swallow, I think, of it. Because he distributed the ball well, and going back to what the Lakers did against him, you and I have chronicled this the last couple of weeks, that he distributed the ball well, 9 assists, 3 turnovers in this game. He had nothing left because he was a one-man band. when it's all said and done. You got some from Case and Wallace, but otherwise everybody else struggled from the field. And it just seemed when they needed a bucket, he got a bucket, and maybe folks saw him at his best. Only one true flop in terms of what people have been complaining about for these last several months.
10: Yeah, no, you're spot on. And if you were San Antonio, they did their job. Their adjustments all through the playoffs and every game. San Antonio played Shea different. But in that last game, I thought it was masterful for the reason being, they said, Shea, go out and beat us. It is not, you are not going to be the guy by yourself that beats us. Or if you're going to do it, you're going to do it through a team. So you need, you know, they challenged Shea in the Thunder, say, we don't believe Chet Holmgren can beat us. We don't believe without J-Dub, you have another guy that can step up. Without A.J. Mitchell, who's excellent against the Lakers, that you have a shot. And at the end of the day, they didn't. They wore him out. Shea was gassed. I mean, he was absolutely winded, you know, as the series, as the game went on. And you got to give a lot of credit to the Spurs, again, for saying you're not going to be the one that beats us. And when you double-team a guy and you don't double-team him, I think they just had the mindset to say, you know, we're going to wear those legs out. You know, if you're going to beat us, you're going to have to work, and we don't believe anybody else will. And Oklahoma City, they didn't have it. And they helped and recovered and you know, played really the team aspect. And I'm telling you, it paid off.
9: Both teams shoot 45% from the field. Most of the metrics even out over the course of the game. Really kind of frightening how even this all was. But we go back to just that defensive effort, the young legs. But Shea Gilgeous-Alexander having to do a lot of what we saw in peak Golden State time, right? Where Steph, if you tracked his miles, like you put one of those trackers like you do with your kids when they're doing, you know, soccer practices or basketball workouts, that guy ran an extra 3 miles than you did with the amount of time he had to go around. And that was Shea Gilgeous-Alexander yesterday, just trying to get through screens. And I give San Antonio credit, and this is where we get into that, all right, what do you call, what do you let go, and the officials, how much do you impart, you know, impact the game, you know, in flow, is that there were a lot of big screens that he had to run through where you could see he got stunned. Right? The, wow, okay, I just ran into a wall. Well, no call because the guy's standing there, but he's 6'9" thick, right? So there's nothing you can do but move on. And so by the end of the game, you got Lu Dort, who shot terribly all series long. He's forcing up a shot because he's looking over at Shea that he knows he can't get him in. And so the decision-making started to wane down the stretch. The fact that you had no timeouts left to even buy that extra 30 seconds late really was magnified in those final 2 minutes.
10: Yeah, man. And again, you got to credit San Antonio. Not only did they wear them down, they made shots. They were aggressive, and their physicality paid off. They hit the boards, and they were just so much more physical than anything that Oklahoma City could have brought to the table. That size factor, we're down. You know, Chet Holmgren, you know, not having the weight. And, you know, I just think back even to, like, you see Wimby, he's not huge by any measure, but you see he put on weight in the offseason, and Chet didn't. And it paid off. Like, you could see it. Wimby was better, not great, better at being able to hold his ground, hold his position. And where this was seemingly like a competition between these two, it no longer is, to say it's safe. And not to say that Chet's not amazing. He's had himself a heck of a year. But at this level, he's not going to be able to compete.
9: No, that's the biggest thing that you triple underscore with this. As you go back to the locker room for the Oklahoma City Thunder, is just that difference, right? And like, there's something to be said for playing with a chip on your shoulder. Like Wemby losing the MVP, you saw that when, you know, the trophy was handed over. He was salty about that. You go back to those early shots with Chet, and those made the rounds. They were part of the broadcast, certainly in the interwebs if you watched it, going back to before they were in the NBA and winning MVPs, but Chet winning MVP despite Wembanyama dominating, kind of thing. So you can't tell me that's not in the back pocket there. And then you look at the way this game plays out, like, he sunned him. I sent you immediately the wacky waving inflatable arm flailing tube man. From the
12: wacky waving inflatable arm flailing tube man. Wacky waving inflatable arm flailing tube man. Wacky waving inflatable arm flailing tube man.
9: There it is. I was going to do my best impression. Nicely done, Chris Perfett, on the ones and twos for us today. But yeah, that bit out of Family Guy. Every time they came anywhere near each other near the basket, I'm like, this is not going to end well for old Chet. Because there's just not enough heft to slow it down. Now, you're blessed by the fact that it's only Wemby that can do that to you with regularity. Here's the only problem. That's the guy you have to beat for anything substantive. 70 regular season wins doesn't mean anything. Go back and ask that Warriors squad that bested the Bulls with their 73 wins and then lost in the finals. Trade a few more, right? I mean, obviously, a lot of other circumstances lead to that loss. But regular season, hell, we're just adding more and more anti-tanking laws and all these other things to try to combat the fact that half the league doesn't try. So when you need a guy to show up, I go back to the classic 70s pop sensation, Randy Van Warmer. You left me just when I needed you most, Chet. I was going to sing it, but it's early and I wanted to save people's ears.
13: Well, we appreciate you for that.
9: Well, you know, I'm a man of the people. But the balance that you got from San Antonio, and the beauty of it is you look at the young core, and again, part of the anti-tanking rules are pointed directly down in San Antonio, the way they've been able to construct this roster with a couple of veterans coming in to help accentuate things. We'll get plenty into the Cornette addition. Not only did he bring the nuns, but he brought the fire to run back down court on a big play, which was huge. But 111-103, your final. The Thunder go into the good night. And I did all that. We got through 16 minutes, and I don't think I said the word Knicks but once. We'll do that.
13: Smith will make up for it.
9: No, I think we'll have plenty of time for that. No question about it. But coming up next, in the post game, we got Victor Wembanyama said something that channeled one of my favorite TV shows and really just says it all when you get ready and down to brass tacks. We'll do that as we continue. You find me over at Swollen Dome. Find Ryan at the Ryan Holland. Take us with you wherever you go on the iHeartRadio app. We appreciate you being part of our extended family. 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
27: I keep telling them not to say that. I'm no superhuman. Believe it or not, I struggle with moderate obstructive sleep apnea, or OSA. In adults with obesity, moderate to severe OSA is a condition where breathing is interrupted during sleep with loud snoring, choking, gasping for air, and even daytime fatigue. Let's just say it can sound a lot like this. 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

0: back in Fox Sports Radio. Fox Sports Sunday, Mike Harmon alongside Ryan Hollins at the Ryan Hollins, where you find him in the Twitterverse. Find me over at Swollen Dome as we got you rolling into what is a big sports Sunday. So much on the board yesterday, and I know Chris Perfett, our technical producer, referenced it in the last show. I don't know if you watched a little bit of soccer in the morning preceding, but you had the French squad that gets the W, so Wemby was inspired, Ryan. But there was one play in particular that said it all. And, Chris, I'm not a big fan of penalty kicks in general, but would you agree that was the worst penalty kick you've ever seen in your life?
1: Maybe preceded by the one that came before that Arsenal also missed, where he just completely just stopped. Like, both of them were pretty bad. I'd have to go through my mental castle to find all of them. But sure, yes, let's just call it the one. Eber Echieze's kick was not good. Not good.
0: They
1: not
0: tried to excuse moment. It, saying he normally doesn't do this. But Ryan, it was one of those things. You're pressed into action in spot.
1: What was the Patrick Ewing line to his kid at Georgetown? It's like, did you ever practice that? Would you practice that in the gym? When have you ever taken that shot before?
0: See, I thought you were going to go back to the old work stoppage one of we make a lot of money and we spend a lot of money. But Patrick Ewing living life. You know what, Ryan, I mentioned this the other day. You know when the Knicks finished things off the other day and they took that shot of Patrick Ewing and it ended up showing up on the back of a basketball card that they did a print on demand for Jalen Brunson. He looked like Charles S. Dutton clapping at the end of Rudy. With like that little jaunty hat on and that coat, like it looked great. But all that to say, we've got the matchup. It's the Spurs. It is the New York Knicks. Knicks have been sitting in mothballs for a while because they finished the job as Cleveland. We'll just say it. They quit, and now they move into that good. I'll say it. You don't have to, Ryan. I'll do it. I'll wear it as we go. And Donovan Mitchell saying, you know, it was great to get to those conference finals. And that's some of the fear I think people were having with the Spurs when they saw how emotional they were after reaching the finals, right? Wemby bursting into tears, all the hugs and everything else. Meanwhile, you know, they contrast it with the lunch pail New York Knicks of, all right, we still have work to do. But in the post game, this quote from Wembanyama was one that just it resonates, and you'll see the similarities as art imitates life, imitates art.
2: The Larry O'Brien, it's a childhood dream, and having a real shot at it, having a chance, tangible chance at winning it, at realizing a dream, you know, it's a chance. It's a lifetime chance, you know, you never know when it's going to happen again. But it's, you know, the day we win it, speaking for myself, it's going to be an amazing day of like realization of a dream. You know, it's hard to put into words. It's almost like the meaning of my life, you know.
0: There it is, the day we win it, and the perspective of it all that he brings to it. Hey, we may not get another chance. 22 points, 7 of 15 shooting, 3 of 5 from 3-point range, only to the foul line 7 times, 5 of 7, 7 boards, 2 assists, and a plus 7 win here for the Spurs. But for Wembanyama, he's become that fascinating guy, you know, all the offseason stuff going back to his spiritual journey and centering journey with the monks. I found it interesting. I was going through a stack of cards I'd acquired through the last couple years, and there was actually an insert from his rookie year called Templeman, if you can believe that. Not dedicated to him, but for whatever reason, they decided to make Templeman. So I thought it was just kind of funny, given the journey and the maturity with which he speaks for a 22-year-old that just kind of leaves you bewildered at times.
3: Yeah, it's he's so far ahead of his time. It's shocking. And again, we all realize these things don't come around all the time. Like, you know, when you saw, and I can only make it comparable to, like, you know, LeBron James. When LeBron was doing his everything that he was achieving at a young age, we knew we were watching something different. And now, you know, watching, you know, Wemby, you know, his maturity, how serious he takes the game, the unwavering focus, we know we're watching something different. Like, this is not normal. Normal, what is he, 22, 23?
0: 22 years old. He'll turn 23 in January.
3: Oh, yeah. Normal 22-year-olds do not think like this. And I think we're all getting it. We're going, well, this guy's going to be really good. And everybody's just saying, we didn't think we'd be seeing it like now. Like now he's this good? Now he's dominating the league? Hold on. They beat Oklahoma City in the regular season. Are they really going to beat them in the playoffs? No, they beat them in the playoffs. Oh, gosh. Oh, this is scary. And I know you can say, you know, Jalen Williams was hurt or A.J. Mitchell was hurt. There's a number of variables there. But I think you got to be scared if you're the league saying, okay, now this is a guy. This is a guy where you got to sign guys and you got to shape your team and your roster to beat him, right? Like when Shaq was in his prime, he was getting guys like me signed. You had to have multiple centers on the roster, right? When Kobe Bryant was good, you had to have Kobe Bryant stoppers, guys who could guard Kobe. Like whenever you had the truly great players, they would make money for other players. When you had Steph Curry, all of a sudden everybody in the NBA is trying to go and get shooting. Victor Wembanyama is showing us that he's one of those players.
0: Yeah, we see 8 losses by the Thunder to the Spurs, the stat that'll be repeated given their regular season dominance. And again, I don't dismiss the regular season, the long slog. Many do, I mean, and just say, all right, wake me in April. There's a lot of fun moments along the way, but ultimately you're absolutely right? We've seen flashes of big guys that were different. Once upon a time, Kristaps Porzingis for a minute flashed that, right? They were calling him the unicorn, and then he couldn't stay healthy, found his way out of New York, and then a little bit of the journey that he's had thereafter. Really good in spots, but consistency hasn't been there. I look back to when Joel Embiid was coming into the league and the skill set that he brought, assuming his ankles and feet came along with him and his knees and, well, before it was all said and done, with all due respect to Shai Gilgeous-Alexander, we were playing the wacky doctor's game operation with Joel Embiid his entire career. But when you get a big guy that can channel both he mastered already all of these things, right? I remember Giannis couldn't hit a jump shot at all the first couple years and started to develop. And his name's going to come up a lot. And might as well just throw it up there as well. If he's legitimately looking to leave Milwaukee, well, guess who has a lot of assets and things to move around? Ta-da! There you go with OKC. But yeah, you're trying to figure out where that matchup is, where that mentality is. I know I've seen Jalen Brunson, given that Mamba mentality nod to Kobe Bryant all these years, but Victor Wembanyama is that same guy, that chess match, and the fact that at 22 he's already at that point where it's not a thought of, all right, if I miss, it's like no, it's on me, I've got to take it, right? We've seen it with a couple of big long distance shots that he's made, or when he passes them up and goes and fights back in the low post, which is where I generally like my 7-footers. Hi, Ryan. But it's that kind of thing that you're now looking at it going forward, and you know, past performance not always predictive of the future, particularly in our sporting universe when all it takes is one injury to throw things out of whack. But for Wembanyama, the old barring health tag to all of it is like, yeah, you've got to figure out how to slow him down. Oh, by the way, you also still have to challenge the Thunder. So, like, the gap between those two teams and everybody else is something this offseason everybody's trying to navigate.
3: Yeah, and this leaves Oklahoma City with a bit of a predicament, because obviously you can say Jalen Williams comes back. That helps you tremendously. You have another guy who can create his own shot. He's worth it, but you got to pay J-Dub and Chet, and then you got to say, if we pay J-Dub and Chet, which means we may lose Lu Dort, we may lose a couple other guys, are we good enough to beat the Spurs?
0: Well, here's the biggest problem to that equation, is you've already paid Chet. The extension just doesn't kick in till next year.
3: Mm-hmm.
0: And now you've got proof of concept that unless, look, he's training, saying his prayers, and eating his vitamins and bulking up, he's just going to get pushed around against the only guy that matters. Like, who do you pair him up with that's going to be able to do that with the amount of cash, as you lay out the other players that are coming towards their contracts, to keep that nucleus built. Now you have all sorts of assets. You've got a front office and that you trust to build it, and all sorts of trade pieces when it comes to draft picks. But you've done better things with them than any most of these other GMs that cycle through. It is quite the conundrum. When we were just, I think, 24 hours ago, our network and others, people going, Dynasty!
3: Yeah, and again, you got to figure it out. I think, I mean, we can safely say that the Spurs shocked everybody. It's not a matter of like when, and you knew it was going to happen, but you didn't know it was going to happen like now. And again, seeing that they're this good now, and it's not just that, like, Castle's unbelievable. Like he's on a trajectory to be one of the top players in the league. Harper's on a trajectory to be one of the top guys, because they're looking at Oklahoma City and they're going pound for pound with everything that OKC had done.
4: 2-1 pitch. There's a swing and a fly ball. Hammer back in a deep right center. End of the night. It's gone. A walk-off home run for Edwin Rios.
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6: Good afternoon, everyone, and welcome once again to Louisville Bats Baseball. Thanks so much for being with us on a beautiful Sunday afternoon here in downtown Louisville from Louisville Slugger Field. It's the final game of a six-game series between the Bats and the St. Paul Saints. Alongside Jim Kelch, I'm Nick Curran in the GE Appliances press box. Deb Heil back in the studio. The Saints have won three of the first five games of this series, so St. Paul going for a series win today. The Bats trying to get a series split. The Saints with a 7-2 win over the Bats last night. Louisville led 2-0 after a second-inning run, but the Saints 3 in the 3rd, 3 more in the 5th, got 1 of the 9th for good measure, and went on to the 5-run victory. So the Bats enter play today, 30-25. They're tied for 3rd in the IL's West Division, 3.5 games behind first-place Nashville and Memphis. The Saints are 28-27, 6 in the West, 5.5 back. St. Paul's won 3 of its last 5 games. Pitching matchup for this series finale, it'll be the right-hander Sam Benscooter going to the mound for the Bats. He's 2-2 in 14 appearances, 5 starts with a 6.37 ERA. It'll be now the right-hander Trent Baker on the mound for the Saints. He's 2-2 in 17 appearances, 2 starts with a 7.13 ERA. Gorgeous afternoon for baseball. The Bats and the Saints winding up a 6-game set this afternoon. We'll take a break on our Big O Tires pregame show. 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

0: 70 pitches. He will be the bat starter for their series opener in Memphis on Tuesday night. Jim?
1: Speaking of Memphis, that is the only series between Louisville and Memphis this year, the sixth gamer that starts on Tuesday night over there. Last year, the Bats played the Memphis team nine times, three here at home, 2-1, and 2-4 over there at AutoZone Park. They really haven't played them a whole lot since the two teams rejoined leagues back in 2021. Overall, Louisville is 11-22 against Memphis, including six wins and 12 losses over at AutoZone Park. And again, that series starts on Tuesday. The only six-game series, the only series between Louisville and Memphis this year. That Memphis club having a pretty good year. Right now they're 34-22. They start the day a half game behind Rochester atop the International League. Meanwhile, in Cincinnati, the Reds look to avoid being swept by the Atlanta Braves, a team with the best record in baseball. That game starts at 1:40 this afternoon at Great American Ballpark. Braves come in at 40-19 and leading the NL East by 9.5 games. The Reds trying to avoid falling to the 500 mark. They enter the day 29-28. Atlanta will go with right-hander Spencer Strider to get the game started. Reds counter with the left-hander Nick Lodolo. And again, a 1:40 start in that game at GABP. That's news and notes for this final day of May. We'll take a break. When we come back, a look at the International League standings here on Sports Talk 790.
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0: Back on our Big O Tires pregame show, check of the International League standings, and it is Rochester still on top. The Red Wings have won 12 of 13. They're 34-21, a half-game lead in the first half standings over Memphis and Nashville. The Redbirds and Sounds are both 34-22. Then it's Jacksonville, 3.5 back at 31-25. Columbus and the Bats both 30-25, 4 back. The Clippers have won 4 straight games. Charlotte 29-27, along with Gwinnett, both 5.5 out. Gwinnett's dropped 3 in a row. Worcester's 27-26, 6 back. Then Syracuse and St. Paul, the Saints both 28-27, also 6 back. Scranton Wilkes-Barre a level 27-27, 6.5 out. And that's everyone over 500 as we enter play around the league on this Sunday. We'll break on our Big O Tires pregame show. When we come back, it is Sunday, and that means a pair of Reds Hall of Fame highlights, courtesy of Yit Armbruster and our friends of the Reds Radio Network. 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
0: Apologies for some technical difficulties. We'll have the Reds Hall of Fame highlights courtesy of Viet Armbruster and our friends of the Reds Radio Network to you here very shortly. Very highly sophisticated technology in bringing these two. We've got it ironed out. Here are those Hall of Fame highlights.
7: Baseball parks. That's where you find a baseball game, right? Well, sure, but the Cincinnati parks and stadiums over the years have hosted much more than just baseball. There have been football games at Crosley Field, boxing and professional wrestling matches, opera, political rallies. Remember President Bush at Great American Ballpark during the 2004 presidential campaign? Beyonce and Jay-Z in concert in 2014. And here's something you wouldn't expect to see at a baseball park. Crosley Field was the site of an ice skating show. The Ice Capades in the 1950s. They brought in a portable rink, set it up on the infield, giving a whole new meaning to sliding into home. But the best known non-baseball event at Old Crosley Field had to be the Beatles concert in 1966. John, Paul, George, and Ringo came to Cincinnati for an August concert. But their Saturday night performance was rained out, and the promoters hastily arranged a makeup show on Sunday morning. But local ministers protested that the world was surely going to hell if the youth of Cincinnati were going to rock and roll concerts instead of church, and the time was moved back to noon. That left the Beatles with just 30 minutes to perform before dashing across center field to the Western Avenue exit and into their waiting limos. Presumably, all negotiated that tricky Crosley Field terrace without difficulty. Well, you'll learn a lot more about baseball and maybe even a little rock and roll when you visit the Reds Hall of Fame presented by Dinsmore at Great American Ballpark. The next time you're searching the internet, try looking up former Reds pitcher Paul Wilson. Wilson was a starting pitcher for the Reds from 2003 to 2005. He led the Reds staff in wins in 2004. Well, it was only 11 wins, but still, it led the staff. He was about a .500 pitcher.

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7: 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The wind, kind of a gentle breeze left to right across Louisville Slugger Field. The breeze blowing in off the Ohio River in left field. Bats onto the field, led by right-hander Sam Benscooter, their starting pitcher. We'll turn it over now to public address announcer Jerome Pasqua.
9: All right, Bats fans, at this time, we ask that you remove your hats and please rise if you are able and direct your attention down the left field line to our nation's flag. 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

0: Louisville Slugger Field organist emeritus Bob Ramsey's version of our national anthem here today. Bats finish the homestand of the series with a classic look. The white pants, the white jerseys, red LB right chest, red number left chest, big red number on the back, red caps, navy bills. The Saints keep it the same look the entire series. The gray pants, those royal blue jerseys, Saints across the chest and the script white, red number below, big red number on the back outlined in white, white letters in the names on the back, and the all blue caps. Sam Benscooter goes to the mound, making his second start of this series. He pitched Tuesday against the Saints, took the loss, but certainly didn't pitch poorly. Went four innings, allowed four runs on six hits, and the Bats look to earn a split in this six-game set here today and trying to stay right there intact. 3.5 games behind first place Rochester entering the day. Trying to win today and really set up what could be a big series next week in Memphis.
1: Yeah, you don't want to put more pressure on yourself than you need to. A win today would have relieved some of that. You lose today, all of a sudden you're looking at trying to go over there to Memphis and win 5 of 6. So we'll see what Sam Benscooter can give this team. You mentioned he's making his sixth start, his third consecutive start. Two starts ago at Columbus, he allowed two runs in 3 1/3. This is a guy that was a full-time starter through 2023. Made 27 starts that year, and he's been kind of transitioning to the bullpen. 2 years ago, he made a total of 11 starts. Last year with the Bats, 5 starts. They're able to use him in this role when they are a little short in the starting role, starting rotation. That's kind of where they have been here lately. Sam steps in and does yeoman's work. So we'll see what he can do today.
0: We are expecting that to change a little bit. Could have an abundance of starters coming up next week with Rhett Lowder joining this team on rehab. Benscooter ready to go. Kalen Culpepper leads things off for the Saints, the shortstop and right-handed batter. 255 leads the St. Paul team with 12 home runs. He's driven in 37, tied for 9th in the IL. The number 2 Twins prospect, according to MLB.com, he's riding a 7-game hitting streak. Culpepper digs in. Benscooter ready. First pitch of the game on the way. It is flared into right. Base hit. Culpepper on the first pitch. We roll just a few minutes late at 108, game number 56 of this Bats baseball season. One pitch, Culpepper wastes no time in extending his hitting streak to 8 in a row. He's now 8-for-23 in the series. And here's Henry Mendez. Left-handed batting left fielder, 372, 20 games, 3 homers, 16 driven in. The number 12 Twins prospect has been on base in all 20 as a Saint. He's hit in 5 in a row. 7-for-17, 2 doubles with an RBI in the series. First pitch, he bunts at it and bunts it foul. Third base side, strike one.
1: It's not often you see a guy hitting 372 try to bunt in the first inning, though, is it?
0: Not a ton you get to see that. Mendez was 1 out of 4 last night, a walk, a run scored, and a strikeout. Trying to move Culpepper along, but bunted it foul. Urbaez still playing way off the bag at third. Here's the 0-1. No sign of a bunt there, and the pitch misses high. 1 ball and 1 strike. Pete Talkington, the crew chief, calls the balls and strikes today. Denver Dangerfield at first. Nate Hall at second. John Bacon is at third. 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Benscooter steps off with a pitch clock winding down. Gets a restart on the clock. First disengagement. Culpepper can run. 12 steals and 13 tries on the year. The 1-1 misses high. 2 balls and a strike. Mendez has reached base in 30 straight games back to his time at AA Wichita. An on-base machine. The pitch swung on and missed, and it's 2-2. The Brewers originally signed him as an international free agent in January of 2021. Traded to the Phillies, along with an infielder, Robert Moore, in exchange for Oliver Dunn. That was in November of 23. He takes low in the count full, and then was traded to these Twins, along with right-hander Jeremy Valoria, for Harrison Bader. That was at the trade deadline last year. The Twins then added him to the 40-man roster in November. Started this year at Wichita at AA, promoted to this Saints team May 5th, his first ever time at AAA. The 3-2 pitch misses outside, and that's ball 4. So, Leadoff base hit for Culpepper. Mendez works the walk. Culpepper to second. Two on with nobody out for Kyler Fetko. Center fielder, right-handed batter. 288, 11 home runs. Leads the team with 39 RBIs. Tied for sixth in the IL. He's hit in six of seven. He's been on base in 14 straight games. First pitch, outside, ball one. Fetko, 4-for-17, has doubled twice, has driven in three in the series. One out of five with a double, an RBI, and a run scored in the 7-2 Saints win last night. He also grounded into a double play. 1-0, that's low. Two balls and no strikes. Ben Scooter would love to get him to hit a ground ball right at an infielder here and give his defense a chance to turn two. Two on, nobody out, just underway, top of the first. 2-0 pitch. There's a swing and a fly ball into right. Backing a couple of steps, Rodriguez, the right fielder, makes the catch. Tagging from second, Culpepper. He scampers to third, and that's the first out of the inning. Culpepper to third, holding at first, Mendez. They're at the corners for Matt Wallner, left-handed batting right fielder. 204, four doubles, six driven in. Wallner 5-for-19 in the series, two doubles, two RBIs. He was 2 out of 5 with a run scored and a strikeout a night ago. Will Banfield catching Sam Benscooter. Michael Tolley at first. Ivan Johnson at second. Garrett Hampson at short. Francisco Urbaez at third. The pitch. Breaking ball catches the upper part of the zone for a called strike. Austin Hendrick in left, Noel V. Marte in center, and Hector Rodriguez is in right field. Beautiful Sunday afternoon to wind up this series. The 0-1, swing and a foul ball straight back to the netting, nothing in two. Bats defensive alignment presented by Tony's Brake and Alignment. Their auto mechanics care about your safety, which is why they recommend bringing in your vehicle for auto repair and fleet service sooner rather than later. Tony'sBrake.com. Don't wait until it's too late. The 0-2. Down and in. One ball and two strikes. Bats trying to find a way to split this series. Saints have won three of the first five games. 1-2 pitch. Outside. 2-2. We mentioned it. Rochester starts the day in first place in the IL. Memphis and Nashville tied for second, just a half game back. The Bats head to Memphis next week, so could have a series against the first-place team in the league next week. The 2-2 swung on and missed. Wallner gone on strikes. Good off-speed pitch from Ben Scooter and a big second out of the inning. First strikeout of the day for the right-hander. And here's Aaron Sabato, the first baseman and right-handed batter. 286, 10 homers, 27 runs batted in. He had his 13-game hitting streak come to an end here on Friday. 0-for-4 with two strikeouts. He was out of the lineup yesterday. First pitch low, ball one. That also ended a 14-game on-base streak for him. 3-for-16 with a couple of doubles in the series. But the Bats could be taking on a Redbirds team that could have the outright or share of first place in the IL next week. Sabato takes low. It's 2-0. And so could be, it will be a big series no matter what in terms of the first half race, especially if the Bats could make some hay in it. The 2-0, a little bit high, three balls and no strikes, but would be made even bigger if Memphis could find a way to win today, and perhaps Rochester would lose. The Wings are red hot. They won 12 of their last 13 games. Here's the 3-0. Up and in. A four-pitch walk to Sabato, and that loads the bases. Second walk allowed by Ben Scooter. Culpepper at third. On to second goes Mendez with Sabato at first. They're loaded with two outs for Ricardo Olivar. 292 hitter in six games with the Saints. Two homers, 11 driven in, riding a five-game hitting streak. 4-for-12, two doubles, two homers. He's driven in eight in the series. He looks at a strike. He was 1-for-4 with a three-run homer and a strikeout here last night. Saints do have a grand slam in the series off the bat of Noah Cardenas here on Thursday. The pitch swung on and missed. Nothing in two on Olivar. They have two total grand slams on the year to the Saints. That one by Cardenas and Emmanuel Rodriguez back on April 1st against Worcester. Ben Scooter ready, the 0-2. Bouncing ball, foul, third base side, past the bat's dugout. And the count holds, no balls and two strikes. Buddy's birthday celebration here today at the ballpark. A lot of his mascot friends in attendance for that. Like a delicious nothing bundt cake they brought him. 0-2. Swing and a miss. Olivar strikes out on a high fastball, and that ends the inning. Saints leave them loaded. After a half, St. Paul nothing, and the bats coming up on Sports Talk 790.
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0: Bottom of the first, no score. Bats Baseball brought to you by Miller Lite. It's Miller time. The right-hander Trent Baker on the mound for the Saints. First pitch, a swing and a miss by Ivan Johnson. Switch hitting second baseman leads off today. 270 hitter, 9 homers, 22 driven in. He bats left against the righty Baker. The 0-1, swung on, skied foul down the left field side. It slices to the concourse out of play. Nothing in two. Johnson's reached base in his last five, has hit in 3 in a row. He's had a good series. He's 5 out of 11, a double, a home run, a couple of runs batted in the set. 0-2, high, 1-2. Johnson 1 out of 3 last night, a solo homer that just got over the wall down the left field line. Baker ready, the 1-2 pitch. Swung on, popped up, into short left. Out is the third baseman, Ross. In is the left fielder, and it's the left fielder, Mendez, sprinting in and toward the line, makes the catch. Lost the cap, that bright blonde head of hair showing in the sunlight right now. Mendez able to make the play for the first down.
1: It almost looked like Mendez there thought that Culpepper was going to make the catch, and at the last minute realized he was not. He had to go into a dead sprint to get to the spot.
0: Was able to make up the ground. One gone for Hector Rodriguez, left-handed batting right fielder. 276, 10 homers, 28 runs batted in. First pitch, misses outside, ball one. The number 5 Reds prospect per MLB.com. when one out of four singled, scored, and struck out of the game last night. He's 8-for-21 in the series. Double, a triple. He's homered three times, all on Wednesday. The 1-0, a strike on the inside corner, 1-1. He's driven in four in the series. All four of those RBIs also on Wednesday. Of course, that three-homer game, one of them an inside-the-park home run. 1-1 pitch. Misses high. Two balls and a strike. First bat to hit an inside-the-park homer and an outside-of-the-park homer, a traditional homer, as it were, since Juan Perez hit them both in the same game, April 20th of 2017. The 2-1. There's a swing and a fly ball into left. Mendez, more of a gentle trot toward the line this time to make the catch. Two outs. Two gone for Noelvi Marte, center fielder, right-handed batter. 375, leads the league in hitting. Eight homers, 26 RBIs. He's hit in six of his last seven games. He's had a good series. 8-for-21, a double and a home run. He's driven in two. 1-for-4 with a strikeout last night. The bats in that 7-2 loss were held to just four hits a night ago. First one of Marte. He swings and fouls it on to the first base side, upper level, into a sweep. Strike one. David Bonuelos catching Trent Baker. Aaron Sabato, that is, at first. Tanner Schobel at second. Kaelin Culpepper at short. Ben Ross at third. Hendry Mendez in left. Kyler Fedko in center. And Matt Wallner in right field. Marte takes low. One ball and one strike. Baker making his third start of the year. He started two straight games in Las Vegas May 9th and then at home against Columbus on May 13th. His first start since then. Marte fouls it onto the roof behind the plate. Still two strikes on him. Three scoreless innings his last start, Baker, against Columbus on the 13th of May. It's his third appearance of this series. Pitched in relief here on Friday. Two innings a run on a hit. Two-thirds of an inning scoreless here on Wednesday. 1-2 pitch. Marte hits one in the air toward right center field. It's up the alley, and it rolls toward the wall. Cut off on the warning track by the right fielder, Walner. Marte into second with a stand-up double. Seventh bats double of the year for Marte. And even with two strikes on him, just took that one the other way into the alley in right center field.
1: Done a better job with that lately, don't you think?
0: For sure. So a man in scoring position with two outs for Michael Tolia. Switch hitting first baseman, bats left against the righty Baker. 250, 13 homers, tied for fourth in the league. 36 RBIs leads the team. First pitch, high and away, ball one. Tolia is 5-for-18 in the series, a double. He's homered three times and has driven in six. Been on base in four of his last five games. 0-for-2 with sac fly last night. He also walked. The 1-0 just missed off the outside corner. Two balls and no strikes. Tolia, 27, native of Gig Harbor, Washington. His entire career in the Rockies organization before this year. 2-0 pitch. Strike on the outside corner, 2-1. A good bit of big league time with the Rockies. He played in 88 big league games with Colorado last year. A total of 280 major league games over four different seasons with Colorado before this season. The 2-1 outside, three balls and a strike. Totally a UCLA Bruin collegiately. Three-one pitch. Swung on and fouled back onto the roof above us in the count full. Two 23rd round pick of the Rockies back in, or the 23rd overall pick, a first round pick of the Rockies back in 2019. Tolley swings at the 3-2, grounds it softly to second, fielded by Schoble, throws to first. That ends the inning. One hit, one man left. We head to the second. No score on Sports Talk 790. 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
3: Second inning, no score. Bats in the Saints. First pitch misses low from Sam Benscooter to Ben Ross. Ball one. Ross, third baseman, right-handed hitter. 260, four homers, 15 driven in. He's hitting two in a row. Benscooter with a 1-0. Ross is swinging a miss. One ball and one strike. Well, great partner here with the Bats for many years. Our good friends at Caesars Southern Indiana joining us from Caesars. Brad Bell, great to see you.
4: Great to see you guys. How are you?
3: Doing well.
4: Good.
3: Doing very well.
4: Great day out here.
3: Yes, it couldn't be much better.
4: Absolutely not.
3: Two balls and a strike on Ross. Well, before we get started on what's going on at Caesars, at the risk of hijacking this entire thing, the 2-1 sharply hit on the ground, past the diving third baseman Urbaez down the left field line. Ross on his way to second as the left fielder Hendrick digs it out. And Ben Ross with a double to lead off the second, his 10th double of the year. And here's Tanner Schobel, the second baseman and right-handed hitter. You in a past life worked in radio. You used to be the producer back at the station
4: I
3: for
4: did.
3: These Bats games back in
4: yeah,
3: the day.
4: Yeah, we were just chatting about that. Yeah, back in the mid-late 90s. We're going way, way back. Jim said it right. I was a young man at that point.
3: That's what he said. He did quickly correct himself and say younger man. That's what he meant to say. Here's the first one to Schobel. That's low. Ball one. So kind of full circle. It's pretty cool.
4: Yeah, right back behind the microphone. One of the things that that you learn in radio a long time ago, you never forget how to do it. It's kind of like falling off a bicycle, right?
3: If you've spent a lot of time up here, that's arguable. Here's the 1-0. Bounce to first. Here's Tolia coming on. Fields it. Flips underhand to the covering pitcher, Benscooter. Schobel retired 3-1 for the first out. Over to third goes Ross. And here's David Bonuelos, the catcher and right-handed batter. Well, a lot of exciting things going on at Caesars Southern Indiana this summer, right?
4: Absolutely. We always pack summer fully. We've got select Saturdays in June. We're going to be giving away $1,000 every 10 minutes.
3: Wow.
4: Every 10 minutes. 6-6, the 20th, and the 27th. Make sure you're swinging on out. We have a chance at $1,000. Nobody will turn $1,000 down,
3: oh,
4: right?
3: That'll work.
4: Chance every 10 minutes. Make sure you're booking your Father's Day reservations right now. That's on the the 21st, if
3: a little
4: I
3: later
4: right.
3: this year, that's right.
4: A little later in June, so a few weeks away from it. Already going ahead and booking your Gordon Ramsay reservations now, too. They're going to fill up pretty fastly out there.
3: Pitch misses low to Bonuelos. One ball and one strike. Great Father's Day destination. Can't get two on top of that. And, well, get past Father's Day, the 4th of July, America 250 coming up upon us very quickly, just over a month away, and I know some great options for the 4th of July there too, right?
4: We're going to blow some stuff up, absolutely. Fireworks open to everybody on July 3rd. That's going to be at 10 o'clock.
3: 1-1 pitch, bloop down into center. Out went Johnson, in came Marte. Neither could quite get there. It falls for a hit for Bonuelos. Into score from third, Ross, and the Saints in front 1-0 here in the second. The fourth St. Paul RBI of the year for David Bonuelos. So he's at first, one on, one out, top of the order, and Kalen Culpepper, who singled to right back in the first. But a lot of exciting 4th of July things.
4: Yeah, and the fireworks open to everybody.
3: Yes.
4: And then 10 times, easy for me to say, right? 10 times tier credit multiplier from 7-4 until 7-7. So if you're looking to move up to that next status in the Caesars Rewards program, great opportunity to move on up with a 10 times tier credit multiplier.
3: Cool. So great stuff. If you're thinking, making your plans for various events coming up, the pitch is inside to Culpepper, 2-0. And in addition to everything you've talked about with the money giveaways, obviously we know all the great games you can play there, and the multipliers and Father's Day plans with the restaurants. As if all that weren't enough, the 2-0 a strike on the outside edge, 2-1. A lot of great concerts coming up over there, too.
4: Absolutely. Probably one of the big ones that we've booked now, Jay Leno, former host of The Tonight Show, of course, coming to see us Friday, September 18th. That one's going to be a fantastic show. Really looking forward to seeing Jay live. We've got Rodney Carrington also coming on a Friday night. That's going to be November 13th. One of the big ones that's getting some traction right now, Jim can tell you, I'm a big 80s and 90s country fan as
3: sure.
4: well. But Lori Morgan and T. Graham Brown pairing up, and they're coming for a paired show on Friday, August 7th. So right in the heart of summer, make sure you're coming to see that show.
3: Yeah, that'll be a great one. I'm a big... probably more 90s, early 2000s country guy myself. Country guy, indeed. Three balls and two strikes on Culpepper. One big one coming up soon. I think it'll be great. Here's the payoff. Just low to Culpepper, and that's ball four. So that's the third walk allowed by Ben Scooter today. On to second goes Bonuelos. Two on, one out for Henry Mendez, who walked back in the first, but the band Perry coming in on June 13th.
4: That's right, just a couple of weeks away. That show going fast. Grammy award winning, Grammy nominated for sure. Not sure if they actually won a Grammy or not. I know they were nominated for it, but yeah, Saturday the 13th, just a couple of weeks away, 2 weeks actually away from today. So make sure you're swinging out and getting your tickets for the band Perry to see them, those guys live. If you're kind of a 90s grunge rock kind of guy, Everclear, that one just announced not too long ago. They're coming Saturday, November 21st. And then we had one just announced the other day. Not sure if I sent you guys this one or not, but Mitchell Tenpenny.
3: Oh, yes.
4: Kind of an up-and-coming country guy. Is coming to see us again in just a few weeks, maybe about a month and a half, 2 months or so, on Friday, July 24th. So a full lineup of concerts coming in the next month, month and a half, and through the remainder of the year.
3: Yeah, great lineup over there. Swing and a miss by Mendez after a visit to the mound from Carson Phillips, the Bats pitching coach. Reed Cornelius away from the team, so Carson handling the visits today. The 0-1, low, one ball and one strike. How could folks get ticket info and all that if they'd like to?
4: Everything through Ticketmaster. So just swing through Ticketmaster.com, type in whichever one you want, or if you can just type in Caesars Southern Indiana, that's going to bring up every concert that we've got available, and then you can purchase them there. If we have tickets available, you can purchase them on site the day of the concert. So if you are out there just kind of playing around and be like, oh, Lori Morgan and T. Graham Brown are here. Let me go get a ticket. Should be able to get you a ticket on site as well.
3: One ball and two strikes on Mendez. The pitch low. Two balls and two strikes. And we talked about the, if you're wanting to make a reservation, maybe Father's Day, whatever the case may be, Gordon Ramsay, et cetera. How can folks do that if they like?
4: All reservations go through Open Table.
3: Yeah.
4: So super easy app to download. Just download Open Table. Search out Caesars Southern Indiana or Gordon Ramsay Steak in Elizabeth, Indiana. It's going to bring it right up, and it's going to show you everything that we've got available.
3: Yeah. A lot of great options just down the road from here. Here's the payoff. Chop to first. Back into play at Tolia. Waist-high hop. Underhand flip to the covering. Ben Scooter in time. Mendez retired 3-1 for the second out. Over to third goes Bonuelos. To second, Culpepper. Two outs for Kyler Fetko. Fly to right in the first. And with, obviously, the impending 65 shutdown for a couple of months starting tomorrow, you guys are right down I-64.
4: Right there. You can't miss it. Take that first exit off the Sherman Mitten Bridge and come see us. Just 7 to 8 miles down 111 for nonstop fun all the time. We'd love to have you.
3: First one to Fedco. Swings and fouls it back to the net. Strike one. How long have you been with Caesars, Brett?
4: 9 years now. So
3: wow.
4: I get my 10-year pin coming up in March.
3: Excellent.
4: So just a few months away. Just kind of started out there and kind of worked my way up, and here I am sitting with you guys. Do we call that the crescendo of it? Does it get any better than that?
3: I don't know if there's that something to brag about. But you've gotten to do a lot of other cool things besides this. Strike one on Fedco. But what? Tell folks exactly what you do there.
4: So I'm actually in the HR department.
3: Yeah.
4: So I've got a long list of things that I do. One of the main things that brings me out today is I'm the employee engagement manager on property. So I'm kind of looking down on Section 125 down there. That's our section tonight.
3: Yeah.
4: It's Caesars Day at the ballpark. So starting to look like it's filling up a little bit. Everybody kind of enjoying themselves. But we got a lot of tickets for today. We've got a lot of team members out with us today that are enjoying a beautiful day at the ballpark. So that's one of the fun things. We're all out there to make sure that our guests are having a good time when they're coming to see us, but it's my job to make sure that the employees are having a good time when they're working. So it just makes it a little bit better for the employee knowing that they're going to have a good time when they get out there.
3: Very important. The 1-2, a swing and a high pop-up foul off of first. Toldia gives it a look, but it's out of play into the seats. And the count 1-2 on Fedco. And that's something that's a big part of it. Maybe folks don't immediately think about, but you got a lot of people that work there to make that thing go.
4: A little over 900 people.
3: Yeah.
4: It's like our own little city that operates out there. So it's constantly moving, and it takes a lot of people to operate 24/7, 365. We never shut down, and unless Mother Nature makes us shut
3: down. That's
4: right. If she comes up and gives us a kiss with the river, but aside from that, we are always open. So if you're planning things, maybe you got some people in from out of town around the holidays, never fear. We're going to be open. We're going to be ready. When you're ready to get those people out of your house, we're open and ready to go.
3: Huge, huge benefit there. Swing and a miss by Fedco to end the inning. Brad, thanks so much for stopping by.
4: No
3: Enjoy
4: problem.
3: The rest of the day out here.
4: Thanks for having us.
3: That is Brad Bell from Caesars, Southern Indiana. We head to the bottom of the second. 1-0 Saints on Sports Talk 790.
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3: 1-0 St. Paul as we move to the bottom of the second. New pitcher on for the Saints, the right-hander C.J. Culpepper, 24 years old, from Rancho Cucamonga, California. He takes over for Trent Baker. Third appearance of the series. Michael Chavis leads off the inning for the Bats, ready against righty. The 1-0 pitch fouled back to the netting, a ball and a strike. Baker an inning, a hit, no runs. 18 pitches, 11 strikes. And now Culpepper takes over. Chavis, 260 hitter, 10 homers, 32 driven in. 2-for-12 with 2 doubles in the series. Has been out of the lineup the last couple of days. Back in there today. The pitch grounded to third and a foul ball. Count 1-2. Chavis waits. Culpepper readies. The 1-2 fouled straight back to the netting, and the count holds at 1-2. No relation to Kalen Culpepper, the Saints infielder. C.J. Culpepper is on for the 8th time with St. Paul this year, 0-2 with a 5.40 ERA. 11 and two-thirds innings, 14 hits, 6 walks, 12 strikeouts. The 1-2 swung on and popped up. Behind the plate, mask off, Bonuelos, the catcher, watches it go into the seats. It bounces on the walkway to the Whiskey Thief backstop and kicks up toward the upper level. Still 1-2 on Chavis. We last saw Culpepper here on Thursday night. He worked 2 innings, allowed a run on 4 hits, struck out 4 without a walk, gave up a home run to Austin Hendrick in that 8-1 Saints win over the Bats. The 1-2 tried to hold up, but Chavis went around on a high fastball. He's gone on strikes for the first out of the inning. First strikeout of the day for St. Paul pitching. One gone for Francisco Urbaez, third baseman, right-handed hitter. 282, 7 doubles, 13 RBIs. He's hit an 8 of 10. 4 for 15 in the series with a double and 2 RBIs. He was 0 for 4 with a strikeout yesterday. First pitch grounded up the middle. Behind the bag at second, the second baseman Schobel shaded that way, a step to his right to field it and throw on to first. Urbaez retired 4-3 for out number 2. Here's Austin Hendrick, left-handed batting left fielder. 259 games, 2 homers, 6 driven in. 4 out of 18 with a double and a home run in the series. He's driven in 2. He was 0-for-3 a night ago. Righty against left-handed batter. First pitch from Culpepper. This is low, ball 1. A question, comment, complaint, anything else on your mind, you can email us today. We'd love to hear from you. 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The 1-0. Flared foul, upper level, third base side. 1-1. 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Step up to the plate for conservation. 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The 1-1. This is in. 2 balls and a strike. It's been challenged by the catcher, Bonuelos. We look to the video board in left center. First challenge of the day, and it did clip that bottom inside corner. So the Saints keep 2 challenges. Bats still with 2 left, and the count 1-2 on Hendrick. Good challenge there by St. Paul. The 1-2 pitch. Tried to hold up on a pitch down. He went around on the appeal to third. Strike 3 swinging in a 1-2-3 frame. Turned in by C.J. Culpepper. We go to the third and to Jim Couch. 1-0 Saints on Sports Talk 790.
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12: Top of the third on this Sunday afternoon here at Louisville Slugger Field. 1-0 the score in favor of St. Paul. They scored a run in the top of the second on a flare single to center off the bat of David Bonuelos, their catcher. Here in the third, it's Matt Wallner to lead it off against Sam Benscooter. Wallner gets ahead, two balls and no strikes. Struck out his first time. Came into the game at 2-0-4 with six runs batted in. Here's the pitch at 2-0. Up and away to Wallner. Three balls and no strikes. Benscooter already in two innings plus this batter. Over 50 pitches in the game. He's sitting right now at 53. 3-0 to Wallner. Swinging and he lines it in the center. That's a base hit. So the leadoff man on for St. Paul for the third consecutive inning. Culpepper led off the game with a single to right. Ross led off the second with a double. And now Wallner leads off the third with a single into center. The batter will be Aaron Sabato. Well, the Bats Baseball Buddies program alive and well this year. Another team down on the field today prior to the game. Baseball Buddies program allows youth sports teams to take the field with the bats before each home game. You get out there during the anthem, stand next to the bats player, and usually you see them signing autographs, sometimes taking pictures. It's a big experience for the youth leaguers, whether it be baseball, softball, soccer, whatever the sport may be. Get them out here. Get them out there on the field. The Bats Baseball Buddies program. More information available by going to batsbaseball.com. Today's Bats Baseball Buddies program, the Oldham County Schools were represented down there today. 2-0 to the right-handed hitting Aaron Sabato. 2-0 pitch from Benscooter. Swung on and missed. Two balls and a strike. Sabato walked his first time. One of three issued by Benscooter thus far in this game. 10 home runs, 27 runs batted in on the season. Wallner with the lead at first, held by Tolia. The pitch, check swing, appealed at first, denied. Three balls and one strike. C.J. Baker, the first base coach of the Saints, goes up and says something to Wallner. 3-1 pitch. Up and in, that is ball four. So the first two have reached here in the third. Wallner moves to second on the walk to Sabato. Two on with nobody out and four walks by Benscooter in this game. He had walked nine in 29 and two-thirds innings coming into this game. Not a bad ratio. He's walked four here today. In the game on Tuesday, the opener of this series, he started, went four innings, and walked only one in that game. Here's Ricardo Olivar, right-handed hitter. First one, big swing and a miss, strike one. Olivar has homered in two straight games. He had the two-run homer on Friday in the 11-7 Bats win. He had a three-run homer yesterday in the 7-2 Saints win. The pitch. He swings and pops it up on the infield near the mound. Here comes Tolia. Here comes Urbaez. And it's a third baseman, Urbaez, in front of the mound. Calls off Tolia, makes the catch to retire Olivar. And that's the first out here in the top of the third. Right-hander is Trevor Kuntzel, up and throwing in the Bats bullpen down the left field line. St. Paul also has further action. Right-hander Ricky Castro is long tossing in their bullpen. Here's Ben Ross, the third baseman. First pitch swinging, and he pops it up on the infield. Second baseman calling, Johnson. He's on the grass, and he makes the catch to retire Ben Ross. So the single by Wallner, the walk to Sabato. Saints have had base runners all over the place in this game. They left a runner on in the, they left three runners on in the first. They left a pair last inning. Now they have two on with two men out after the pop-ups by Olivar and Ross. And here's Tanner Schobel. Eighth hitter in the lineup, batting, playing, second base. First pitch from Benscooter. Dips outside, ball one. Schobel at 241. Homer, seven runs batted in. He's one for six in the series. The pitch. Strike called on the inside corner. Trouble did not play yesterday. Played Friday, was 0 for 3 with a walk. Also started the game here on Wednesday afternoon. 1-0 Saints were in the top of the third. The pitch. Check swing, strike called, according to Pete Talkington, the crew chief, the home plate umpire. And Ben Scooter now ahead, 1-2. Trying to get himself through 3 innings in this one. Dodging trouble in every inning. The pitch. Fastball up and in, 2-2. No game tomorrow for the Bats. Off day in terms of a game, and then back at it Tuesday night, AutoZone Park, Memphis, Tennessee. And a big 6-game series down there. Pitch dips low. 3-2. Bats would love to get back to the way they were playing when they won those 4 consecutive series. Beginning in early April against Indianapolis up in Indy. The pitch. Strike 3 called over the inside corner. So Sam Benscooter works himself out of trouble after he gave up a hit and a walk to start the frame. He gets his 4th strikeout, and the top of the 3rd comes to an end. We go to the bottom of number 3. St. Paul 1, and the Bats nothing on Sports Talk 790.
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12: Well, Banfield leads things off for the Bats here in the bottom of the third. St. Paul with a 1-0 lead. They're trying to get out of town, taking 4 out of 6 from the Bats. Bats trying to come back with a win today. Split this 6-game series. Banfield at 1-0, swings and misses. And the count even at 1-1. Will at 281, 4 homers, 22 runs batted in. 0 for 3 in yesterday's game, but he had a nice contest here Friday night. The pitch. He tips it foul. It's 1-2. RBI single in the 4-run fourth inning for the Bats on Friday night, and then his big blow, a 3-run shot as part of a 4-run bottom of the 7th. Put the Bats over the top. They end up winning that game 11-7, coming from behind, trailing 5-1 after 3.5. 4 for 14 in this series for Banfield. Right-handed batter, open stance. The 1-2 pitch outside. 2-2. Good to hear from our old producer, Brad Bell, up here in the booth talking with Nick in the top of the 2nd inning. Here's the pitch. Foul ball out of play. First base side. I'll be closing in on 30 years ago that Brad was the producer for Bats Baseball. Gone on to bigger and better things these days. 2-2 pitch to Banfield. Outside. 3-2. Not that producing Bats games is a bad thing. That was something he was doing. He loved radio. And he's still dealing with people all the time now in HR. 3-2 pitch. Foul ball back again.
3: I did like how he was, humoring us by saying that this was, a pinnacle of his time there.
12: Well, at the time it was.
3: Well, coming up here to the radio booth.
12: Here's the pitch. Strike three called on the outside part of the plate. Banfield does not challenge. It's the third strikeout for C.J. Culpepper, and it starts the bottom of the third for the Bats. One out. Batter will be the shortstop, Garrett Hampson. We may see Culpepper for a few innings. He was a starter down at Wichita prior to getting the call up in early May to the St. Paul club. He had made six appearances, all starts for the Wind Surge earlier this year. Pitched to a 3.22 ERA there. Since coming up here, he's been used exclusively out of the bullpen. Here's a bunt toward third, off the mound to field that ball. Culpepper fires to first, and a good stretch there by Sabato, the first baseman, to retire Hampson. And the second out of the inning. Culpepper did a good job of getting off the mound in a hurry and fielding that ball. Two men out. Back to the top of the order we go, and Ivan Johnson. Johnson in the leadoff spot with Edwin Arroyo out of the lineup today. Only the third time this year that Arroyo has not been in there. Switch hitter batting left-handed. He rockets one down the right field line. Up and over the netting that goes along the stands down that way, past the bullpen area and onto the tiered berm. That had a loud crack to it by Ivan Johnson. One strike to it. Culpepper delivers. Johnson takes it down and in. One ball and one strike. Johnson flat out to left his first time. He's 5-for-12 with a home run in the series. In the leadoff spot for the first time with the Bats this year. He did it on a handful of occasions last year. The pitch hits it hard on the ground to the right of the second baseman. Backpedaling and getting that ball on the backhand was Schobel. He'll throw on to first in time. Johnson retired. Six up, six down so far for C.J. Culpepper. We go to the fourth. St. Paul 1 and the Bats nothing.

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6: Glad you're with us on this Sunday afternoon, along with Nick Kerr and Jim Kelch in the GE Appliances press box here at Louisville Slugger Field. Through three, St. Paul leads 1-0. Bats employ their second pitcher of the afternoon. This is the right-hander Trevor Kuntzel on in relief of Sam Benscooter. And he gets David Bonuelos to lead things off. He's at one ball and one strike to the St. Paul catcher. Had the RBI single in the first and that flare in the center that has produced so far the game's only run. There's a 1-1 pitch and a check swing and a strike, 1-2.
7: I was out in the press box between innings. I do have some good and bad news to report.
6: Lay it on me, baby.
7: We mentioned nothing bunt cakes earlier, and they had the big one for Buddy's birthday.
6: 1-2 pitch inside, 2-2.
7: Yes. The good news is that bundt cake made it up here to the press box.
6: Okay, great.
7: The bad news is it is completely attacked.
6: Wiped
7: and
6: out.
7: Gone, yeah.
6: Ball outside. Three balls and two strikes. That is terrible news.
7: We did get
6: honest.
7: Shut out on that.
6: Yeah.
7: Thing. But it was nice that it made it up here.
6: 3-2 pitch to Bonuelos. He swings and pops it up. On the infield, down the third baseline, in the foul territory. Hard charging is Urbaez to get there, and right near the big O tire imprint on the grass on the third base side. Urbaez makes the catch. Bonuelos retired. One out. Well, you can't blame those guys, though, for attacking that nothing bun cake. The stuff is just over the top great.
7: It's delightful. It certainly is. And I'm sure Buddy had his fill of it before it made it up here, too.
6: And to be honest and fair, here's Culpepper, a swing and a miss. This is Kalen Culpepper. A couple of weeks ago when we had nothing but cakes represented up here, they brought you and I cakes.
7: They did. Not the full
6: minis,
7: size. Yeah,
6: minis.
7: Yeah. The buntlets. That's right.
6: We thought for a moment about sharing those.
7: You might have.
6: But then we came to our senses and said, no, this is an individual. It's listed there as an individual bundt cake.
7: Right.
6: That means one person.
7: One person. Correct.
6: Who are we to break the rules?
7: We wouldn't want to do that.
6: 1-1 pitch to Culpepper. Swing and a miss. One ball, two strikes. So I devoured that red velvet pretty quickly so nobody would come in and see me eating it all.
7: Yeah, I had the chocolate chip one.
6: Yeah.
7: That was really good.
6: Here's the 1-2 to Culpepper. Misses low, 2-2. By the way, the final line on Sam Benscooter, bat starter, 3 innings. 1 run, 4 hits, 4 walks, 4 strikeouts, 68 pitches thrown. Culpepper swings and misses, and down he goes on strikes. Good start here to the fourth inning for Trevor Kuntzel. 2 up, 2 down for Henry Mendez. Numbers on Kuntzel this year with the bats. This is his 20th appearance, a win, a loss, 3.32 ERA, 19 innings worth of work, 13 walks, 24 strikeouts. Here's a line drive fouled on the third base side by Henry Mendez, strike one. Also born in Philadelphia, grew up in Anderson Township, Ohio.

0: suburb of Cincinnati. Here's the 0-1 pitch. Mendez takes it up and away. Folks live now out in the Seattle area where he goes in the offseason. Pitched at Chattanooga very effectively last year after a number of years in independent ball before coming to affiliated baseball with the Reds a year ago. Here's an off-speed pitch and a strike to Mendez, and it's no balls and two strikes. Mendez 0-for-1 with a walk in this game. Kunstl delivers, and a foul ball. Now it stays 1-2. 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To Mendez, outside. 2-2. St. Paul has threatened in every inning, save this one, the fourth. Bats, on the other hand, have had one base runner thus far. Trent Baker, the opener, went one inning, one hit. C.J. Culpepper has gone two innings, faced six, retired six. He'll go back out there in the bottom of the fourth. There's been no one throwing in the Saints' bullpen. Mendez takes some breaking ball that stays a little bit high. No challenge by Will Banfield. 3-2. 2 men out and nobody on. Kunstl ready and a 3-2 pitch. Mendez swings and misses. Down he goes on strikes. Couple of strikeouts in the inning for Kunstl. And now six in the game for Bats pitching. We go to the bottom of the fourth. Saints 1. Bats nothing on Sports Talk 790.
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0: 1-0 Saints into the bottom of the fourth inning. Back to the hill for his third inning of work is the right-hander C.J. Culpepper. He gets Hector Rodriguez to lead it off. First pitch fastball pumped in there for strike one. Culpepper ready again against the left-handed hitting Hector Rodriguez. He swings and fouls it out of play third base side. And they count one ball and one strike. That 1-2-3 inning in the top of the fourth inning by Trevor Kunstl, our first citywide clean inning of this game. Nice work by Trevor Kunstl. Here's the 0-2 pitch. And a hard hit ball that's going to try to make it up the middle, and it does. It eludes the glove of the shortstop Culpepper. He goes into right center field, hustling around first and hard going into second base is Rodriguez. He gets there standing up as there was nobody really for a moment covering second base. Culpepper, the shortstop, is in short right field. The second baseman, Schobel, didn't quite get over there in time. Rodriguez took advantage of it. Hector has himself a two-base hit for Rodriguez, his ninth double of the year. And that's the tying run in scoring position for the bats here in the fourth. That's heads-up play right there by Hector Rodriguez. Bats have two hits. Both of them are doubles. Here's Noelvé Marte. First pitch outside, ball one. Back to that city clean inning. Louisville, your building called. It wants Citywide. 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Here's a ball blasted in the center field by Marte. Back goes Fedko. He's on the warning track. He's on the run. He gets there and makes the catch for the out. Tagging from second and moving up to third is Rodriguez. Marte had a loud crack on that ball to center field. Stayed in the ballpark. Fedko on the warning track. Step and a half in front of the 405 mark at center. Ran it down. And Marte is out. The batter would be Michael Tolia. Now there is action in the Saints bullpen. Ricky Castro, who had been up and throwing inning or so ago, up and throwing now. Infield in for the Saints. Here's a switch hitting Tolia. First pitch misses low and in, ball one. First bat space runner to get to third is Rodriguez. He's over there now with one man out. C.J. Culpepper. He delivers. Tolia swings and fouls it back. Count one ball and one strike. Culpepper, 6'3", 230 out of Rancho Cucamonga, California. Nick mentioned that earlier. On in relief of Trent Baker. One ball and one strike. Pitch to Tolia. He laid off that fastball outside. Two balls and a strike. Michael Tolia now. Michael Chavis, the other half of the Michaels on deck. Rodriguez leads away at third. And the 2-1 pitch to Tolia. Up and away. Ball three. Three balls and one strike. Tolia grounded out to the second baseman. His first time. He's 5 out of 19 in the series. Here's the pitch. There's a blast but foul down the right field side. Full count to Tolia. Tolia has three home runs in this series, a solo shot back on Wednesday, and then a pair of home runs here on Friday night, both from the right side. 3-2 pitch, swing and a miss. Down he goes on strikes. Big strikeout right there by C.J. Culpepper to come back from 3-1 in the count. It gets Tolia swinging. His fourth strikeout. Now a runner at third with two men down. The batter will be Michael Chavis. Chavis did not play for two consecutive games. Didn't play Friday, didn't play Saturday. Back in there today in the DH role. Struck out his first time. First one to him, swing and a miss, strike one. Started the day at 260 with 10 home runs. 32 runs batted in. Played both on Tuesday, Wednesday, Thursday in this series. He was 2 out of 12. He's now 2 out of 13. The 0-1. He takes a strike at the knees. No balls and two strikes. A leadoff double by Rodriguez. He went to third on the blast to center field by Marte, which was run down by the center fielder Fedko. Stayed put when Tolia struck out. And the 0-2 to Chavis. A swing and a miss. Down he goes on strikes, and a good job there by C.J. Culpepper to work around the leadoff double. We head to the fifth. Back with the call, Nick Curran, the score. Saints 1, Bats nothing on Sports Talk 790.
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6: Fifth inning, 1-0 Saints. Trevor Kuncel worked a 1-2-3 fourth. Back to the mound for the fifth. First pitch to Kyler Fedko, fouled off. Strike one. Righty against righty. Fedko 0-for-2 is flied out and struck out. Kuncel, the Cincinnati native, with the 0-1 pitch. There's a liner into left center. It's down for a hit. On to play at the left fielder, Hendrick. Fedko is aboard for the first time today. Fifth hit of the afternoon for the Saints. St. Paul with the leadoff man on for the fourth time in five innings. And here's Matt Wallner. 1-for-2. He singled his last time in the third. He has also struck out today. Bat staff and press box workers enjoyed lunch today from Bear Nose Pizza, serving up Louisville-style pizza since 1977. First one to Walner, fouled straight back to the netting, strike one. Righty against left-handed batter. Visit any of their area locations, including right downtown at 3rd and Market, before or after the game. Bear Nose Pizza, yeah, it's that good. Thanks to George and our friends at Bear Nose. Great stuff here in the press box as usual. The 0-1 to Walner swung on and missed. No balls and two strikes. Similar situations for these two guys, at least in terms of being in close proximity to the franchise for which they play. Kuncel grew up in Cincinnati, now in the Reds organization. Walner from Forest Lake, Minnesota, in the Twin Cities area. There's a swing and a miss. He's gone on strikes. Is Walner for the first out of the inning. Third strikeout for Kuncel. It is the seventh of the game for Bats pitching. One on, one out for Aaron Sabato. He has walked both times up. Righty against righty. Do have a couple of emails. BatsRadio@BatsBaseball.com. The Kentucky Wild inbox. Jeff emailed in earlier. First one to Sabato. High and away. Ball one. He said, remember, there are seven cafeterias around Memphis associated with the Piccadilly cafeteria chain, including the one on Elvis Presley Boulevard. We'll have to keep an eye and keep that at the top of the mind next week. 1-0 to Sabato is high. 2-0.
0: But you guys don't stay downtown near the ballpark where the team used to stay.
6: That's right. Suburban Memphis now, but a really nice area.
0: So you have to bus to the ballpark.
6: That's right. 2-0. Strike on the outside corner, and it's been challenged by Sabato. So Sabato asked for a challenge. We looked to the video board, and it did miss high. So a successful challenge, and the count is 3-0. So two challenges remaining for the Saints, both teams with two. 3-0 on Sabato. Kunsel from the stretch. Here's his 3-0 pitch. Inside, ball four, and a four-pitch walk to Sabato, who walks for the third time in this game. First walk allowed by Kunsel, fifth given up by Batts pitching today. Two on, one out as Fetko goes the second, and here's Ricardo Olivar, 0-2, a strikeout and a pop-out. Jeff also said, speaking of the Kentucky Department of Fish and Wildlife, Kentucky Wild Inbox, first pitch, Olivar takes low, ball one, righty against righty, as Connor Phillips, the righty, starting to throw in the Bats bullpen. Jeff also said, sent in a picture of the Kentucky Wild license plate that's available out there. The 1-0, swing and a miss, big cut by Olivar, it's 1-1. So that's some license plate, shows a large fish covering most of the license plate. Said, I think it's a very good advertisement for the state of Kentucky. I like it, too. I've always enjoyed that one riding around.
0: Are you a fisherman?
6: Well, not as much.
0: As much as what?
6: The 1-1, low, two balls and a strike.
0: As much as some others.
6: Yeah, I'm not really a fisherman. Enjoyed it when I was a youngster, but I haven't done that in a long
0: time. Bait that hook?
6: Yeah, I bait it.
0: I'm with you. I haven't done it in a long time.
6: It's been a long time. 2-1 pitch. Ground ball foul outside the bag at third. 2-2 on Olivar. Our good friend Greg Vickovich has emailed in as well. BatsRadio at BatsBaseball.com.
0: Longtime listener. Sometime emailer.
6: That's right. Said, Nick, since you seem to always be talking about food.
0: Yes.
6: I'd say that goes for both of us up here. Time called. Olivar backs out. What are the best local food options in the other minor league baseball towns you broadcast from? And he says, other than Shapiro's in Indianapolis, of course.
0: Of course.
6: Shapiro's is solid. 2-2. Ground ball to third. Fielded by Urbaez. The second one. Johnson to first. Not in time. Ball slowly hit, slowly developing. And as he crossed first base, Olivar crumbles and he's hurt. I don't know if he's cramping or what, if he stepped on the bag weird, but he is down with his head and his forearm, and he just sort of crumbled as he went across the bag. Herp, he's all right. The out of Sabato goes 5-4. Olivar at first on the fielder's choice. Over to third, Fetko. Two outs in the inning. One of the St. Paul trainers out to have a look. The manager of the Saints, Brian Dinkelman, out from across the field where he coaches at third to go have a look. The several Saints are on a knee down there near the bullpen. I don't know exactly. They're showing it now on the in-house. He stepped on the bag and then went across, and he just, I couldn't tell exactly what happened even looking at the replay. Man, you hope he's all right. That is a scary-looking situation right there.
0: They appear to be working on his right leg area.
6: He touched the bag initially with his left foot, and he kind of tried to slow up. He was going full speed through the bag, and it looked like as he slowed up, something grabbed on him, and all the attention on him. The first base coach for the Saints, C.J. Baker, over there as well, attending to him. Lauren Powers, one of the bats trainers across the field, to offer assistance as well. He's to a seated position. And now they're going to help him stand up, but he's not putting any weight on that right leg. And we wish all the best to Ricardo Olivar.
0: He has a towel in his mouth biting down on us. You know, Nick, yeah, he is in a lot of pain.
6: Yeah, putting absolutely no weight on that right leg at all. Man, that's just, you hate to see that. And he's had a great series here in Louisville and has had a great run of it getting up to AAA with the Saints, and now they're trying to help him down the steps at the far end of that first base dugout. Oh, man. Just the last thing you want to see. Wishing all the best to Ricardo Olivar. Gabby Gonzalez comes off the bench to pinch run at first base for Olivar.
0: They did not take him directly to the clubhouse. They have him sitting in the dugout now and doing a preliminary examination. But, yeah, you're right. We just wish the best for him, and hopefully it's nothing overly serious.
6: Yeah, we hope certainly not. And now Pat Kelly out of the third base bats dugout headed to the mound, and it looks like we'll get a pitching change after a long break here. PK will make the pitching change. Connor Phillips is coming in. Runners at the corners, two outs here in the top of the fifth. 1-0 St. Paul, a pitching change. And we're back with more in a moment on Sports Talk 790. 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
6: New pitcher on for the bats, the right-hander Connor Phillips, the 25-year-old from Houston, becomes the third bats pitcher of the day. Runners at the corners, two outs, top of the fifth. 1-0 St. Paul. First pitch to Ben Ross. Misses low and outside. Ball one. Ross, one for two, has doubled and scored today. Trevor Kunsel, an inning and two-thirds, a hit, a walk, three strikeouts, responsible for the two men on base. The 1-0, swing and a miss. Chase one down there, did Ross. It's a ball and a strike. Phillips on for the second time this year with the bats, his second appearance since being optioned by the Reds. He joined the team for this series this week here at Louisville Slugger Field. Phillips made his 2026 bats debut Thursday, a scoreless inning, no hits. Walk two and no Ks. Pitch misses down. Runner goes from first. Banfield blocks it to the right of the plate. Keeps the runner at third, Fedko. Gonzalez was on the move. That'll be a stolen base for him. The first successful steal of the year for Gabby Gonzalez. He had been caught all four of his stolen base attempts on the year. So he gets his first, the pinch runner. 2-1 on Ross, ready against ready, the pitch. Strike called at the knees, it's 2-2. Phillips started the year, of course, with the Reds, optioned to this bats team 8 days ago last Saturday, joined the team this week. 25 appearances out of the big league bullpen, 1-0 with a 5.53 ERA. The 2-2 fouled straight back to the backstop, and the count holds, two balls and two strikes. His second year as a relief pitcher, had been exclusively a starter throughout his pro career before last year. Started last year injured. Came back as a reliever. The 2-2 just missed in, and the count full. Had great success pitching out of the bullpen, both here with the bats and in the big leagues with the Reds. 31 appearances here at 2.88 ERA. 21 appearances up there last year at 2.88 ERA. The 3-2, skied foul off the right side, out of play, and the count holds. 3 balls and 2 strikes. Walks were the bugaboo for him up there this year. 28 walks allowed in 27 and two-thirds innings. Also had 28 strikeouts. Here's the 3-2. Called strike three on the outside corner, and that ends the inning. The Saints strand a pair. We head to the bottom of the fifth. 1-0 St. Paul on Sports Talk 790.
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6: Bottom of the fifth, 1-0 St. Paul. New pitcher on for the Saints, the right-hander Ricky Castro, the 26-year-old from Naperville, Illinois, becomes the third Saints pitcher of the game. Here's Francisco Urbaez. First pitch, outside, ball one. It's been challenged by the catcher, Banuelos. Urbaez grounded a second in the second to the video board in left center, and it did catch the outside corner, so the pitch is a strike. Saints keep both challenges. Strike one on Urbaez. C.J. Culpepper, 3 innings, 1 hit, no runs, no walks, 5 strikeouts. The 0-1, low, 1 ball and 1 strike. Castro, second go-around with the Saints. He rejoined this team today, promoted from AA Wichita. His third appearance of the year with St. Paul. The 1-1. A swing and a high pop-up foul off of first. Sabato, the first baseman, over near the coach's box. He didn't see it, and that lands in front of the dugout rail and kicks into the dugout of the Saints. It's 1-2. I think Sabato just lost that ball and stopped near the coach's box. He probably had a play on that, but I think he lost it kind of the high white clouds right now. He lost it in the sky. Castro making his third Saints appearance of the year. The 1-2 to Urbaez. Swing and a miss. First out of the inning. 3 straight strikeouts for Saints pitching going back to the fourth. 6 strikeouts total now in the game. Here's Austin Hendrick. He struck out swinging in the second. No wins or losses. A 6.75 ERA with the Saints. 5 1/3 innings, 7 hits, 2 walks, 7 strikeouts. Made 11 appearances, 1 start at AA Wichita this year, 3-0 with a 6.35 ERA. Righty against left-handed batter, and Castro delivers a strike on the outside edge. Castro started the year at AA Wichita, promoted to the St. Paul team on the 19th of April, right back down to Wichita less than a week later on the 25th of April. He delivers low to Hendrick, a ball and a strike, and then was promoted back to the Saints. Today, we were told he was likely going to arrive after the game started. Believe that is the case. He was, as Jim mentioned, up in the bullpen earlier, long tossing, and I think that was kind of like his pregame throwing routine. There's a swing and a miss by Hendrick, 1-2. Was playing catch, as it were, during the game since he didn't get here before it. Started his college career at Purdue, transferred to Tulane. 1-2 pitch, high and away, 2-2. Was signed by the Twins as an undrafted free agent in May of 2024 after finishing with the Green Wave. His third year in professional baseball, or at least in affiliated baseball. Swing and a miss by Hendrick. He chased one down. He's gone on strikes for the second out. Back-to-back K's to start the day for Castro. And here's Garrett Hampson. Here's Will Banfield, who struck out looking in the third. Righty against righty. First pitch misses outside. Ball one. Castro, time in the Frontier League. His last year at Tulane was 2023. Spent the back part of that year with Joliet in the Frontier League. Pitch, a strike on the outside edge, 1-1, and then was back with Joliet in 24. Made three starts that year before being signed by the Twins. Ground ball right at the shortstop. Culpepper gets a waist-high hop, throws to first, and a 1-2-3 inning turned in by Ricky Castro. We head to the sixth. Saints 1, Bats nothing on Sports Talk 790.
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6: Sixth inning, 1-0 Saints. Connor Phillips got the final out of the fifth, back on for the sixth. First pitch misses in, ball one to Tanner Schobel. Schobel 0 for 2, is grounded out and struck out. Righty against right-handed batter. The 1-0, swing and a miss, one ball and one strike. We'll check some scores from around the IL and the big leagues during this half inning. Starting with the International League, top of the seventh in Rochester. Syracuse an 8-2 lead over the Red Wings. That's
5: The 1-1 pitch is a strike, 1-2. That's good news for everyone chasing the Wings, who enter the day in first place in the league. Top of the sixth in Buffalo, the Bisons a 5-3 lead over Lehigh Valley. They're in the bottom of the fifth in Charlotte, the Knights and the Jacksonville Jumbo Shrimp tied at 2. The pitch, swing and a miss. Schoble gone on strikes for the first down. Back-to-back strikeouts to start the day for Phillips. 9 in the game for Louisville pitching. Here's David Bonuelos, 1-for-2 with an RBI single in the second. Righty against righty. Bottom of the fifth in Indianapolis. The Indians with a 1-0 lead over Iowa. Top of the fifth in Norfolk. Durham 5 and the Tides 4. First one to Bonuelos. He takes a strike on the outside edge. Top of the fifth in Moosic. Scranton-Wilkes-Barre a 1-0 lead over Worcester. They're in the bottom of the second in Toledo. The Columbus Clippers with a 4-1 lead over the Mudhens. Columbus bidding for a fifth straight win. The pitch swung on and missed. Nothing in two. Top of the second in Nashville. Gwinnett with a 2-0 lead over the Sounds. That would be good news for the Bats. Sounds with just one hit so far. And, 6:05 in Omaha. The Storm Chasers host the Memphis Redbirds. The 0-2 outside. 1-2. Those good old 6:05 Eastern time starts on Sundays in Omaha.
0: It's not like Omaha and Memphis are close.
5: No. Be tough travel in some form or fashion for the Redbirds coming back for that one before the Bats play them next week. 1-2. Called strike 3 on the outside edge. Bonuelos not sure. Does not challenge it. 2 outs to the top of the order. And Kalen Culpepper, 1-for-2, has walked. He struck out his last time of the fourth. Big league scores. They're through 4 in Cincinnati. The Reds trying to avoid the sweep. They lead the Braves 3-1. McLodolo's been good in that one. First pitch to Culpepper. Started to go. Lays off a pitch outside. And it was called a ball. It's been challenged by Banfield. To the video board in left center. And it did miss just off the plate. So the Bats lose a challenge. They have one left. Saints still with 2. Ball 1 on Culpepper. Top of the 8th inning in Baltimore, the Orioles have a 9-5 lead over the Blue Jays. Top of the 5th in D.C., Nationals 1, Padres nothing. The 1-0 just low, 2-0. Top of the 5th in Cleveland, the Guardians have a 2-1 lead over the Red Sox. Through 4 in Pittsburgh, the Pirates 4, the parent club of the Saints, the Minnesota Twins nothing. Top of the 4th in Tampa, the Rays a 3-1 lead over the Angels. The pitch, strike on the outside corner, 2 balls and a strike. Top of the fourth in New York, the Mets shutting out the Marlins 3-0. They're in the top of the third in Houston, the Astros and Brewers no score. Through 2 in Chicago, Tigers 1, White Sox nothing. Headed to the home first in Arlington, Rangers and Royals scoreless. Pitch misses in, it's 3-1 on Culpepper. Just about underway in Colorado, the Rockies and the Giants. Coming up at 4:05 in Sacramento, the A's and the Yankees. 4:10 in Seattle, Mariners, Diamondbacks. 4:10 in L.A., Dodgers, Phillies. The pitch misses low, and that's ball 4. So Culpepper draws the walk, the second he's drawn today. It's the 6th walk allowed this afternoon by Bats pitching, first allowed by Phillips. A 2-out base runner for Henry Mendez. 0-for-2 has walked. He struck out his last time in the 4th. Righty against left-handed batter. Sunday night national game at 7:20 tonight in St. Louis. The Cardinals host the Cubs. First pitch misses down to Mendez. Ball 1. That's everything around the IL and the big leagues on this Sunday. Saints lead the Bats 1-0. We're in the top of the 6th. 1 on with 2 out. The 1-0 to Mendez is outside. 2-0. With Jim Kelch, I'm Nick Curran in the GE Appliances press box. Deb Heil back in the studio. Final game of this series. Bats need a win to split it. The Saints going for a series victory here today. Phillips works off the first base side of the rubber. The 2-0 drops in there for a called strike, and it's 2-1. Kids will run the bases after the game today. A beautiful Sunday afternoon here in downtown Louisville. 2-1. Bounce toward third. Back into play and wide of the bagger. Baez. Fields throws to first in time. Perfectly positioned there. And it ends the inning. The Saints leave one. We head to the bottom of the sixth. Still 1-0 St. Paul on Sports Talk 790. Louisville's longest-running pro sports team is back. Come check out Louisville Bats Baseball at Louisville Slugger Field. 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
4: Bottom of the sixth, 1-0 Saints. Ricky Castro worked a 1-2-3 fifth. Back to the mound in the sixth. Strike one on Garrett Hampson. Hampson a bunt ground out in the third. Righty against righty. The 0-1, swing and a miss. Nothing in two. Well, there is action now in the bats bullpen with a right-hander Hunter Parks up and throwing as Connor Phillips a good inning and a third today. The pitch misses outside. One ball and two strikes. It's always great to see. Here's the 1-2. Swing and a miss. Hampson gone on strikes for the first out. Third strikeout for Castro. Eighth of the game for Saints pitching. To the top of the order and Ivan Johnson 0-2. Todd Schaefer, the Bats head groundskeeper. Brock Hammond, the assistant groundskeeper here in the booth.
5: My understanding, they were coming up here for a little late lunch. Did you understand that the same way?
4: I did. Swing and a miss by Johnson, strike one. I was supposed to...
5: Go ahead.
4: Provide them with the late lunch by saving one of the Bear Nose pizzas out there. And I,
5: alas.
4: I forgot. The 0-1, swing and a miss, nothing in two.
5: I'm glad you didn't say you were going to save them some bundt cake as well.
4: Well, I never would have promised that now.
5: You could never have gotten near it.
4: No. I'm confident there's enough pizza up here that I'm not going to eat all of it, but I cannot say the same about if any bundt cake comes through.
5: Get near the bundt cake and elbows, fists would have been flying.
4: 0-2 pitch, low, one ball and two strikes. So, yeah, I messed that one up. We'll publicly apologize to Todd and Brock.
5: Of course, that's not going to feed them.
4: No, it's not. The 1-2. Johnson swings. Fly ball. Left field. Drifting in a bit. The left fielder, Mendez, makes the catch. Two outs.
5: I will say this. If they like hot dogs, eat the hot dogs at the ballpark. I'm a huge proponent of those.
4: You are. They're good.
5: They're really good.
4: They are really good. Here's Hector Rodriguez, 1-for-2. He doubled his last time in the fourth inning. Righty against left-handed batter. Speaking of the ballpark, the next time you visit, if you're looking for a more premium experience, be sure to try the club level, a suite rental, or the brand-new all-inclusive Whiskey Thief backstop. First pitch, a strike to Rodriguez. All three provide a great viewing experience, access to the revamped Whiskey Thief Stadium Club, and some of the most unique views of the ballpark. 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Plenty of hot dogs available in any of those spots. The 0-1 lined in a right. That is down as Walter Reach moving toward the line. Couldn't get it. It goes to the wall. Rodriguez sprints into second standing. It's a double for Hector Rodriguez, his second double of the game and his 10th of the year. Walter moving toward the line looked off the bat like he wasn't going to be able to get it. Then he reached out. It looked like he was going to haul it in. It just was off his glove, out of his reach, and went to the wall. So the Bats have the tying run in scoring position with two outs for Noelvi Marte. He is 1-for-2 with a double today. The league's leading hitter, hitting just shy of 380. Righty against righty. First pitch. Marte takes a strike. Noelvi trying to come through in a big spot here and knot it up. K Castro from the belt in the 0-1. Swing and a miss on an off-speed pitch. Down and in. Nothing and two. Time called. Marte out of the box and back in. We'll find a way to make it up to those guys, though. I will.
5: Let's hope so.
4: Wouldn't lump you into that.
5: Poor guys. Hardest workers out here at the darn ballpark.
4: They are. There's no doubt about that. Yeah. Big IOU from me. The 0-2. Low to Marte. One ball and two strikes. Castro from the belt and the 1-2. Line drive caught by the second baseman, Schoble. Hit right on the screws by Marte, but right at Schoble, shaded up the middle, and that ends the inning. One hit, one left. We go to the seventh and back to Jim Kelch. 1-0 Saints on Sports Talk 790.
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5: Well, only eight hits in this game and one combined run between these two teams, the Bats and the St. Paul Saints on this Sunday afternoon. 1-0 in favor of St. Paul. Into the seventh we go. New pitcher on for the Bats. Their fourth of the contest is a right-hander, Hunter Parks. He gets Kyler Fedko to lead it off. Fedko took a strike. Now fouls one back. And he's in the hole. No balls and two strikes. Fedko on the game. 1-for-3. In the series, 5 hits, 20 at-bats. A base hit in the fifth inning. Extended his on-base streak to 15 consecutive games. Hunter Parks follows Connor Phillips as the fourth Bats pitcher. Here's the pitch, and Fedko swings, got under it, hit it in the air, shallow left field. Hampson, the shortstop, drifts onto the outfield grass, gets to the spot, makes the catch. Fedko retired. Leadoff man gone here in the seventh inning. For Hunter Parks with the Bats this year, his fifth appearance, no ERA, 3 innings, 1 unearned run, 2 hits. That comes on the heels of what he did earlier this year at the AA level in Chattanooga in 11 relief appearances. There's a foul ball back by Matt Waldner, strike one. 3 saves, 15 innings with Chattanooga this year, 1 unearned run, 6 hits, and a 0.00 ERA. So he has not allowed an earned run this year and only 2 total runs. Here's a strike call to Waldner. no balls and two strikes. Parks made his AAA debut with the bats last year, appearing in 17 games, three starts. Here's the pitch. Hard ground ball to the right side. Moving to his left is Ivan Johnson. He makes the play. Throws the first in time. Wallner retired. Two men out for Aaron Sabato. Fans, remember, Wednesday home games means a great bats tradition. Baseball bingo. It'll continue on the 10th of June. Bats host the Iowa Cubs at 6:35 on that Wednesday. In addition to the great baseball game, you'll also be able to play baseball bingo. Chance to win a $50 Meijer gift card, free tickets to a future bats game. And every bingo card includes a coupon good for $12.50 off any oil change at any Kentuckiana Big O Tires location. Baseball bingo back Wednesday, June 10th. 0-1 pitch to Aaron Sabato. Misses outside. He's at one ball and one strike. Bats haven't had many chances to score in this game. In fact, that line drive out by Marte was their best crack. They had a runner at third in the fourth. Didn't get the ball put in play. Here's a check swing. Appeal denied at first. 2-1. Rodriguez doubled off the glove of the right fielder Wallner with two men out. Marte scorched one up the middle, but Schobel was playing that way, made the catch to keep it a 1-0 game Saints. Sabato tips one foul. Now stays 2-2. Gabby Gonzalez waits on deck. He took over for Ricardo Olivar, injured himself in the fifth inning, running by first base. The pitch is a broken bat flare to right, and that will fall for a base hit for Aaron Sabato. And to get that ball is Rodriguez. He gets it back in. Sabato on for the fourth time today and walked three times. Now gets the base hit to right. He's on with two men out for Gabby Gonzalez. Gonzalez on the year at 223 in 49 games with the Saints. Eight home runs, 23 runs batted in. Right-handed hitter with a runner on and two men out. Parks delivers. Misses low, outside, ball one. Gonzalez has started every game in this series leading up to today. One for four with a couple of RBIs last night. Six for 21 in the series. He takes a 1-0 pitch off the plate, ball two. Two balls and no strikes. 1-0 St. Paul on the top of the seventh. Parks to Gonzalez. Swings and he lifts a high deep fly ball down the left field side. But that one hooks and goes foul.
4: We have some potential news out of Cincinnati. Ellie De La Cruz had a gapper to right center, rounded first base, and then pulled up a little bit lame, left the game.
5: Pitch outside, 3-1 to Gonzalez. Reeks of a hamstring, doesn't it?
4: We'll see. We'll see what happens. Something to keep an eye on the next couple of days.
5: Indeed. There's a 3-1 pitch. Gonzalez scorches one down the left field side. That is a fair ball and off the wall on the fly. Here comes a runner toward

0: Second and third with two men out. Ben Ross, third baseman, will be the batter. Quick meeting by Carson Phillips, and back to the dugout he goes.
1: Third baseman, Ben Ross.
0: Here's Ben Ross. 1-for-3 in this game. 4-for-17 with 3 RBIs in the series. Lone run of this game in the second by St. Paul. Pitch to Ross from Parks. Outside, ball one. Man at the plate, Ross, scored that run. He doubled to start the second. Two batters later scored on a base hit by Bonuelos. 1-0 pitch. Swing and a miss. One ball and one strike. Here's the pitch. Way outside. Two balls and a strike. Tanner Schobel waits on deck. Let's see if Hunter Parks can wiggle out of a little jam here in the top of the seventh. The pitch. Started to go, did Ross. Held up, took a ball. 3-1. After that trip to Memphis, the bats are back here against the Iowa Cubs beginning Tuesday the 9th of June. There's ball four. Parks walks Ross, so after getting the first two, he's lost the next three. Single by Sabato, double by Olivar. Walk to Ross. 7 walks in this game by bats pitching. And here's Tanner Schobel with the bases loaded and two men out. Hunter Parks, the right-hander, rocks and fires. Breaking ball, strike call, strike one. Schobel 0-for-3 in this game, 1-for-8 in the series. Driven in 7 runs this season. The 0-1 pitch, low and outside. 1 ball and 1 strike. Two men out, nobody on, has turned into two men out. Bases loaded for the Saints here in the seventh. The 1-1 pitch started to go. Strike called on Schobel by the home plate umpire, Pete Talkington. 1 ball and 2 strikes. Parks now is that close to getting through this inning. The 1-2 pitch. And a ground ball headed toward the middle. To his right to cut that ball off is Johnson. Throws across his body to first. Not in time. Safe there. Throw to the plate. Out there. They get the runner at the plate for the final out of the inning. That was Gonzalez, I believe. Sabato scored. And the runner from second base, Gonzalez, tried to sneak in there as well. He is gunned down at the plate by the first baseman, Tolia, to Banfield, the catcher, who put the slide, a tag on the sliding Gonzalez to get the final out of the inning. But a run does score here in the top of the seventh. They go to the home half. Stretch time on this Sunday afternoon. The score now, St. Paul 2, and the bats nothing. 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
5: 2-0 St. Paul. We go to the bottom of the seventh inning. Bats on the short end now by a pair after giving up a run in the top of the seventh, although here's Tolia leading it off. 1-1 pitch and a fly ball into left. Mendez is there to make the catch. Tolia retired on three pitches. One down in the bottom of the seventh. Ivan Johnson almost made a spectacular play on that ball, Nick, up the middle.
6: He did. Off-balance throw. It's just late, and Tolia trying to pick it. Bobbled it a bit, did make the catch, but I don't think they had the runner Schoble anyway. But, man, almost a spectacular play.
5: But a great recovery by Tolia, getting the ball to the plate in Banfield. Here's Michael Chavis, first pitch swinging. Line drive to the right of the shortstop. Culpepper, a step to his right, makes the catch. Two men out. The batter will be Francisco Urbaez. So Sabato scored. Gonzalez tagged out at the plate by the catcher Banfield. 3-2 on that putout. St. Paul has now left a dozen men on in this game. The bat's just two. Here's Urbaez, and he takes a strike. Strike one. He's grounded out and struck out. He's 0-for-2 in this game. 4-for-17 in the series. 2-0 Saints, bottom of the seventh. The pitch, low, and it bounces away. One ball, one strike. We're going to tip our cap, but not this half innings. There's already two men out, so we'll wait and do that in the top of the eighth. The pitch, and a chopper headed up the middle, cut off by the second baseman. Schoble going to his right, gets the ball, throws it on one hop to first. Sabato plays it well, makes the play. Urbaez out. And for the fourth time in seven innings, the bats go in order. We head to the eighth. St. Paul 2, and the bats nothing on Sports Talk 790.
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5: New pitcher into the game for the Bats is the left-hander Anthony Misevich. He takes over for Hunter Parks. And in doing so, becomes the fifth pitcher of the game for Louisville, the first left-hander out there. Misevich faces David Bonuelos, leading it off here in the top of the eighth inning. Gets a strike in there, and now a tip foul, and it's no balls and two strikes to Bonuelos, who's 1-4-3. Misevich's 20th appearance, one win, no losses, 2.21 ERA in 20 innings. Walked 8, fanned 18. He's been good for the Bats this year. The 0-2. Way outside, one ball and two strikes. We've been waiting on a final to come in order to tip our cap, and that has now occurred. Here's the pitch. Over but low, a ball. Two balls and two strikes. Our tip of the cap today goes to the UK Wildcats baseball team. What a run they're showing down in Morgantown in the regional tournament. Swing and a miss. Down goes Bonuelos on strikes, and a good start for the Misevich and company here in the eighth inning. 11th strikeout for Bats pitching in the game. Kentucky was a borderline team to get into the NCAA tournament this year. They went down to Morgantown, or over to Morgantown, defeated Wake Forest on Friday 6-5, bounced back with a win over the host West Virginia Mountaineers yesterday 11-9. So they're 2-0 going into action today. They're waiting to see who won the elimination game between Wake Forest and West Virginia. That is just completed. West Virginia won that 10-5. So at 5 o'clock, a little less than 2 hours from now, the mini championship series of that regional between UK at 2-0, West Virginia at 2-1. Here's a bouncing ball to the shortstop, fielded there by Hampson. He throws across in time. Culpepper retired. Two down. If UK wins the game today at 5, they go to a super regional. I believe they're going to host, are they not?
1: Did no, you hear that? Well, it depends. They're would be matched up with the UCLA one, so if UCLA doesn't win, it depends on who wins. Kentucky could host. But
5: so they
1: UCLA,
5: could host.
1: Yeah, they could. We'll see.
5: We know this for sure. If they win, they will be in a super regional.
1: That's right.
5: If they lose the 5 o'clock game, the two teams will turn around and play again tomorrow for the championship of that West Virginia Regional double elimination tournament. Then the Super Regionals, of course, are 2 out of 3. One ball, no strikes to Henry Mendez. The pitch inside. So, to the UK baseball program, we say
10: cheers.
5: And good luck at 5 o'clock today. 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Here's the pitch. And a ball lined toward right field. Is it going to stay up? It will. And a nice route on that ball by Hector Rodriguez. Got over there to his right. Made a running backhand snap of that ball to retire Mendez and put an end to the top of the eighth. Second 1-2-3 inning turned in by Bats pitching today. We go to the bottom of the eighth. Saints 2 and the Bats nothing on Sports Talk 790.
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5: Into the bottom of the eighth inning. New pitcher on for the Saints. This is the right-hander Drew Smith. Fourth pitcher of the afternoon for St. Paul, trying to protect a 2-0 lead. Is this St. Paul club? Austin Hendrick, left-handed batter, leads it off of the bats. First pitch from Smith, a ball. Ball one. Next one, swing and a miss. One ball, one strike. What a job by Ricky Castro in relief of C.J. Culpepper, who followed the starter of this game, the opener, Trent Baker. Three innings of no-run, one-hit baseball, no walks, and three strikeouts for Ricky Castro. Now Hendrick takes a ball from the new pitcher of the Saints, Drew Smith, veteran right-hander, 32 years old, native of Fort Worth, Texas, making his 20th appearance of the season. Pardon me? Here's the pitch to Hendrick and a fly ball into right center field. Back goes the center fielder Fedko right up in front of the Kentucky Beef Council sign in right center. He makes the catch of that drive by Hendrick, and that's the first out here in the bottom of the eighth. For Smith, his 21st appearance of the year with the Saints, a win, a loss, 5.68 ERA, three saves, 15 Ks, in 19 innings worth of work. He gets the leadoff man. Now it's Will Banfield. The pitch. In there, a strike. Strike one. Smith worked in the game here on Wednesday afternoon. Gave up four runs, two earned in one-third of an inning. Part of that four-run eighth inning for the bats that propelled them ultimately to the 10-5 come-from-behind win. Banfield at 0-1, pops one foul, straight back, and out of play. No balls and two strikes. Banfield today is struck out, grounded out. He's 0-2. In the series, 4 out of 16. Here's the pitch. Up and in. One ball, two strikes. Garrett Hampson playing shortstop again today. We've seen him playing a lot of shortstop lately. Waits on deck. Smith to the plate, and a ball hit off the end of the bat to the first base side. Smith gets over there, fields the ball, takes it himself to the base, retires Banfield one unassisted. The batter will be Garrett Hampson with two men out and nobody on. Well, the Kentucky Office of Highway Safety reminds you that a seatbelt is your best defense against injury and death if involved in a crash. So please buckle up as you head home a little bit later on this afternoon. Two men out, nobody on for Garrett Hampson. Now a visit halfway and now all the way to the mound by Bonuelos. Talk with Smith. This will go down as a mound visit by the Saints. A series that starts Tuesday night in Memphis for the Bats. And we're there on Central Time. 8:05 game Tuesday night. 1:05 Wednesday afternoon. 8:05 Thursday and Friday. 7:35 Eastern time on Saturday. Here's the pitch to Hampson. Check swing, appeal. Yes, he went around, and that's a strike. Strike one. The Sunday game in Memphis is a 2:05 Eastern time first pitch. The pitch, low and outside. So 2 day games, 4 night games against the Memphis Redbirds. Between Memphis and Louisville, those are the last two teams that have been the AAA affiliate of the St. Louis Cardinals dating back to 1982. You know, right before the Cardinals came here, I believe they spent a year in New Orleans. And before that, a couple of years in Springfield, Illinois.
1: That's right.
5: And before that, I think they were in Tulsa. Why I remember that, I'm not quite sure.
1: But yeah, well.
5: The pitch. High, 2-2. I remember the Springfield one because growing up in Peoria, Springfield is an hour and a half away, and we'd drive down there to watch that team.
1: Well, sure. Right in proximity.
5: Yeah, they played at Lamphere Park. The pitch. Swing and a miss on a 2-2 delivery. Striking out is Hampson. That's the second time he has fanned today. 9 strikeouts for St. Paul pitching. And the bottom of the eighth comes to a close. We go to the ninth. Nick Curran back with a call. The score, St. Paul 2, and the Bats nothing on Sports Talk 790.
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1: Ninth inning, 2-0 St. Paul. New pitcher for the Bats, the right-hander Luis May, becomes the 6th Bats pitcher of the afternoon. His first pitch in for a strike to Kyler Fedko. Righty against righty. Fedko 1-for-4 today. Anthony Misevich, a 1-2-3-8 with a strikeout, and now turns it over to May, the 24-year-old native of the Dominican. He delivers outside. It's a ball and a strike. May's 15th Bats appearance of the year. No wins or losses, a 3.86 ERA. 14 innings, 14 hits. His walk 5, has struck out 19. He misses low and outside. It's 2-1. We last saw May here on Friday. An inning, no hits or runs. 2 walks, a strikeout. Closed out the Louisville 11-7 win. 2-1 pitch, a strike, a fastball at 98. It's 2-2. By the way, the Reds announcing that Ellie De La Cruz left that game with right hamstring tightness. We'll continue to keep an eye on that. The 2-2 bounced foul, third base side. Count holds 2 balls and 2 strikes. Grant Hartwig, the right-hander, was up in the Saints bullpen, not up there right now. Here's the 2-2. That is ripped down the left field line and hooks foul. to the Cupcake Clubhouse bar down there. Still 2-2 on Fedko. He hammered that ball, but a little bit out in front of it. We never did. Here's the pitch, a ground ball to third, fielded by Urbaez. He throws to first in time for the first down. One gone for Matt Walner. He's 1-for-4 with a couple of strikeouts. We never did. We got that email from Greg Vikovitz asking about our favorite road places to eat in the league. We never did really give full thoughts on that. I'm a huge Pizza Popolis guy in Toledo. First pitch rolled foul to the backstop. Strike one on Walner.
5: There's a Mayberry Diner in Toledo that we go to.
1: The Mayberry's good.
5: Of course, Frickers beyond the right field wall.
1: Toledo really just has a lot of great stuff. The 0-1 misses outside. One ball and one strike. Columbus has some solid places. Found ourselves at Parlay Sports Bar there quite a bit. It was good. The 1-1, that's low. Two balls and a strike.
5: Is all that along there on Arena District area?
1: Well, that one was on High Street. A lot of stuff on High Street. Flatiron, really good. Boston's is a sports bar, really good. 2-1 pitch. There's a swing and a fly ball into right center field. That ball is gone to the Miller Time Tap House. Home run, Matt Walner. Got it out to right center. His first home run with the Saints this year. And St. Paul has added to the lead here in the ninth. It is 3-0 Saints. That ball clubbed by Walner to right center field. That's his 7th RBI with the Saints this year. Here's Aaron Sabato. He's 1-for-1. He's reached base all 4 times. He's walked 3 times. Singled and scored his last time in the 7th. Righty against righty. First pitch swinging. Fly ball center field. Marte back on the warning track with room. He makes the catch for the second out. Sabato retired for the first time today. And the 2-out batter is Gabby Gonzalez. He doubled to left in the 7th. His first time up after entering for Olivar in the 5th. Righty against righty. So a lot of good places.
5: You'll find some in Memphis.
1: Rendezvous Barbecue in Memphis is spectacular. First pitch outside of Gonzalez, ball one.
5: Recently we're in Des Moines. Where do you go in Des Moines?
1: There's a lot of good spots there. There's a Zombie Burger is a very popular one. Really good. The 1-0, low. 2-0, the High Life Lounge. Really good. Of course, there's a Blaze and Fuzzy's Tacos.
5: Oh.
1: Fuzzy's chain, but not really here. The 2-0, it's really good. Slow bouncer to third. Urbaez charges. Waist-high hop, running throw. Airmailed it. Tolia climbs the ladder to catch it. Gets the tag on Gonzalez. Heck of a play by Tolia. And the inning is over. Saints out of the lead on the Walner homer to the bottom of the ninth. 3-0 St. Paul on Sports Talk 790.
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1: Bottom of the ninth, 3-0 Saints. New pitcher on for St. Paul, the right-hander Grant Hartwig, the 28-year-old from Detroit, becomes the fifth St. Paul pitcher of the day. Drew Smith, a 1-2-3 eighth inning with a strikeout. Saints pitchers have retired 7 in a row. Top of the order for the Bats, Ivan Johnson takes a strike. He's 0-for-3 today. Switch hitter bats left against the righty Hartwig. The right-hander making his third appearance of this series. The 0-1. There's a line drive to left. Base hit for Johnson. He's aboard for the first time today. Just the bat's fourth hit of the afternoon. The leadoff man is on for Hector Rodriguez. He's 2-for-3 today with two doubles. All three of the bats hits had been doubles before that one bagger from Johnson. Righty against left-handed batter. Turn and throw to first. Quick tag. Johnson just able to dive back in. Hartwig making his 18th appearance, 1-2 with an 8.41 ERA. Two saves, three tries, gunning for his third. 20 and a third innings, 27 hits, his walk 15, and has struck out 21. Pitched on Friday night. First one to Rodriguez, a strike on the outside corner. Two-thirds of an inning with two strikeouts on Friday. Pitched on Tuesday in the series opener as well, an inning, two hits with no runs. The 0-1, way outside, a ball and a strike, and what could prove to be a big insurance run. The home run by Matt Wallner in the top of the inning traveled 425 feet to the tap house in right center. How far did it travel? 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Explore the beauty of Kentucky from outdoor adventures to cultural wonders. Discover unforgettable experiences in the Bluegrass State. Here's a line driving to right. Base hit for Rodriguez. Johnson on to second, and the bats will bring the tying run to the plate with nobody out. Third hit of the day for Hector Rodriguez. Two on for Noel V. Marte. He's 1-for-3 with a double.
5: How about the first time they've had multiple base runners on in this game?
1: That's it. They have not drawn a walk in this game. The three hits we talked about before this ninth inning, the only three base runners the bats had all game. They only drew one walk in the game yesterday. First one to Marte. It drops in there for a strike. Righty against righty. Only drew one walk in the game here on Friday. St. Paul pitching only walked one on Wednesday as well. Haven't walked a ton in this series. The 0-1. Marte chops it foul over the head of Tolia back and left of the plate. It's nothing and two. So now Marte in a two-strike hole. Hartwig, native of Detroit, as mentioned, pitched collegiately at Miami of Ohio. 0-2. Ground ball wide to third, fielded by Ross. To second one, Schobel to first. That's a double play. 5-4-3 for the first two outs of the inning. Over to third goes Johnson. And a key double play turn there by the Saints. Johnson at third with two outs for Michael Tolia. Tolia 0-for-3 today. A ground out, a strikeout, and a flyout. Switch hitter will bat left against the righty Hartwig. This copyrighted broadcast is presented by Authority of the Bats at Major League Baseball and is intended solely for the private non-commercial use of our audience. Any publication, reproduction, retransmission, or other use of the descriptions or accounts of this game without the express written consent of the Bats and Major League Baseball is prohibited. Tolia takes outside, ball one. Well, now the Bats need one more base runner to bring the tying run back up there. Michael Chavis waiting on deck. Here's the 1-0. Inside, two balls and no strikes. The Saints, an out away from taking 4 of 6 in this series. The 2-0. Chopped to first. Played on one hop by Sabato. Takes it to the bag himself, and the ball game over. The Saints take the series finale. They shut out the Bats as the Bats blank for the fourth time this year. The final score, the Saints 3, and the Bats nothing as the Bats have dropped now back-to-back series. 3-0 St. Paul the final. We'll come back with all the totals in a moment. This is Bats Baseball on Sports Talk 790.
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1: Well, the Bats shut out for the fourth time this year. They're now 3-4 in shutout games as the Saints defeat Louisville 3-0, the final score this afternoon. The win is the Saints' second shutout win of the year. They're now 2-3 in shutouts. The Saints take 4 of 6 in the series with a victory here today as the Bats suffer their second consecutive series loss. They lost 3 of 5 in Columbus last week with a canceled game Sunday. They lose 4 of 6 this week. The first time they've dropped back-to-back series this year in just their second and third series losses of the season coming in consecutive weeks. A run in the second, 1 in the 7th, and then the home run by Walner in the 9th punctuated the scoring, as the Saints able to go on to the 3-0 victory. With the loss, the Bats dropped to 30-26 overall. They've now lost 5 of their last 7 games. With the win, the Saints are 2 games over 500. They improve to 29-27. They've won 4 of their last 6 with those coming this week, taking 4 of 6 from the Bats. Final totals in this one today. The Saints, 3 runs, 9 hits, no errors, with 12 men left on base. The Bats, no runs, 5 hits with no errors, and 3 men left. Winning pitcher, Saints reliever C.J. Culpepper. 3 scoreless innings, allowed a hit, did not walk a batter. He struck out 5 as he improves to 1-2. That starter, Sam Benscooter, takes the loss. Three innings, four hits, a run earned, walk four, struck out four. He falls to 2-3. Grant Hartwig worked a scoreless ninth, gave up two hits, nothing more. He picks up his third save. Time of game, 2 hours, 30 minutes, 3,643 paid to watch it on this Sunday afternoon here at Louisville Slugger Field. Bats off tomorrow. They head to Memphis to open a six-game series at AutoZone Park against the Memphis Redbirds. It'll be an 8:05 Eastern Time first pitch on Tuesday night. Right-hander Rhett Lauder scheduled to go to the mound for the Bats. The Reds rehabber making his first rehab appearance of the assignment. The Memphis starter still to be announced. 8:05 Eastern Time first pitch. Our pregame coverage begins at 7:35 Eastern. Hope you can join us here on 790 from downtown Memphis on Tuesday night. Stay tuned now. 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Again, the final, the Saints 3 and the Bats nothing. 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
1: Bats dropped the series finale to the St. Paul Saints today and the series 3-0, the final score this afternoon. 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Please buckle up as you head home. We first check scores from around the International League on this Sunday, and here's what we have. They're in the bottom of the ninth now in Rochester. The Red Wings, one last chance. The Syracuse Mets with an 11-6 lead over the first place Wings. Rochester scored four in the seventh to cut that to an 8-6 Syracuse lead, but the Mets have answered with one of the eighth, two in the ninth. The Wings have won 12 of 13 entering play in first place in the league, but behind right now, bottom of the ninth, 11-6 Syracuse. Bottom of the eighth inning in Charlotte, the Jacksonville Jumbo Shrimp, four in the top of the seventh to break a 2-2 tie. Charlotte has answered with three in the bottom of the seventh. They're in the bottom of the eighth now, 6-5, the Jumbo Shrimp with the lead. Bottom of the eighth inning in Buffalo, the Lehigh Valley Iron Pigs with an 8-5 lead over the Buffalo Bisons. Bottom of the eighth in Indianapolis, the Indians 5 and the Iowa Cubs 1. They're headed to the bottom of the eighth in Norfolk, the Durham Bulls with a 7-5 lead over the Norfolk Tides. Top of the seventh inning in Nashville, the Gwinnett Stripers have a 2-1 lead over the Nashville Sounds. The Sounds with just two hits so far in that game. All the scoring in the second inning, two in the top of the inning for Gwinnett, one in the bottom half for Nashville. Bottom of the sixth in Toledo, the Columbus Clippers with a 5-4 lead over the Toledo Mudhens. A 6:05 first pitch coming up in Omaha. The Storm Chasers and the Memphis Redbirds. One other final from the IL. Ian Moosick, Scranton Wilkes-Barre with a 1-0 shutout win over the Worcester Red Sox. The Rail Riders' lone run came in the first inning of that game. It's everything around the IL. Bats fall here in the series finale to St. Paul. 3-0 the final score. When we return on the Kentucky Office of Highway Safety Scoreboard Show, Jim will have a look at the Major League scores. 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
5: Back at the ballpark on this Sunday afternoon, the Bats fall 3-0, the final score. They are shut out for the fourth time this year. Now, after a day off tomorrow, head to Memphis, Tennessee to take on the Cardinals AAA affiliate, the Memphis Redbirds, beginning in a six-game series on Tuesday night. Meanwhile, everybody in action in the big leagues on this Sunday. Let's take a look at what's going on there as the Kentucky Office of Highway Safety Scoreboard Show continues. One final in from the big leagues, that is in the American League at Baltimore, where the Orioles win 9-5 over the Toronto Blue Jays. A lot of scoring early in this game for Baltimore. They get a single run in the second and then score five times in the bottom of the third inning of this game against Spencer Miles of Toronto to take an early 6-0 lead. They later scored three more in the sixth. Blue Jays fought back late. They scored four in the eighth, but in the end fall by a final score of 9-5. Both the parent club of these two teams, the Reds and the Twins, are playing at this hour. Let's start with Cincinnati. They're in the top of the eighth inning. And the Reds lead 6-3 over Atlanta, trying to salvage one of that three-game series. Interesting, the Reds have scored one run in six of the seven innings of the game thus far. The only inning in which they did not score was a zero in the second. Atlanta has scored three times, and all of their runs are single run innings, the first, the fifth, and the sixth. Atlanta batting in the top of the eighth. Reds lead it 6-3 in that game, as Nick was talking about late in our game in the fifth inning, bottom of the fifth at Great America Ballpark. Ellie De La Cruz singled into right center field, came up a little bit lame as he came around first base, left the game. Matt McClain took over for him, and the report was he has tightness or a strain in his right hamstring, a little uncomfortable thus in his right hamstring, and he'll be evaluated later on. We'll keep an eye on that. Meanwhile, the Twins are playing at Pittsburgh, and in the middle of the eighth inning of that game, the Pirates lead 9-2 over Minnesota. Twins looking to avoid a fifth consecutive loss. Pittsburgh trying to sweep the series. They jumped in front early. Two in the second, two in the third for the Pirates. They led 4-0 after three against Zebby Matthews of Minnesota. Added five more in the bottom of the fifth inning. And now in the top of the eighth, Pittsburgh 9 and the Twins 2. Other games around the big leagues. In D.C., the Nationals own a two-run lead over the Padres by a score of 4-2. It was a scoreless game through three. Nats got a run in the fourth, two more in the fifth. And now in the eighth, Nationals 4 and the Padres 3. Tampa Bay at home against the Angels, and they lead 4-2. This game is now in the bottom of the seventh inning. It was a 3-1 score after three in favor of Tampa Bay. Each team has scored a run in the seventh. Rays now in the bottom of the seventh have the bases loaded with two men out, trying to add to what is a 4-2 lead in that game. They are the first-place club in the American League East, Tampa Bay. Guardians and the Red Sox in Cleveland. The Guardians begin the day as the top club in the American League Central by two games over the Chicago White Sox, who are playing hot. Winning baseball, they've won four in a row. Today in Cleveland, the Red Sox in the seventh lead the Guardians 9-4. It was a 4-3 game Cleveland through six. Boston has erupted for six runs in the top of the seventh inning. Now the Guardians are batting in the bottom of the seventh. Boston 9 and Cleveland 4. Those White Sox gunning for their fifth consecutive win. They are at home against the Tigers. And in the top of the seventh, the Tigers lead 1-0. Detroit scored a run in the first inning. Right now, it's the only run scored in that game. Keider Montero starting for Detroit against Sean Burke of the White Sox. Detroit has lost three in a row. You mentioned the White Sox have won four in a row. And into the seventh, Detroit leads that game 1-0. Citi Field in New York, the Mets, who are really mercurial, up and down they have been most of this season. They're playing at home against the Marlins right now. And the score in that game in the bottom of the sixth inning is the Mets 10 and the Marlins 1. It was 3-0 after three Mets. Their big frame, a five-run bottom of the sixth inning, and they are still batting with the bases empty and two out. Mets have won three in a row. Marlins have lost four in a row. And in the bottom of the sixth, it's the Mets 10 and the Marlins 1. Down in Houston, the Astros in the first place, Milwaukee Brewers out of the National League Central. Brewers in the Central have a four-game lead over the Cubs and a four-and-a-half-game lead over the Cardinals. And today in the bottom of the sixth, it's the Brewers 2 and the Astros nothing. Two runs in the top of the fourth for Milwaukee in that game. Jacob Morawski is on the round for Milwaukee, and Tatsuya Imai pitching for Houston at game's beginning. It's Milwaukee 2, Houston nothing. Stroh's batting bottom of the sixth. Rangers and the Royals getting together down in Arlington, and in the top of the fifth inning, Texas leads this game 6-0 over Kansas City as the Royals try to avoid a sixth consecutive loss. Kansas City, the next Reds opponent tomorrow night at Great American Ballpark. Michael Wacha and Jack Leiter, the starters in that game. Texas gets four in the first against Leiter, two more in the fourth. 6-0 Texas after four down in Arlington. Out west in Colorado, the Rockies entertaining the Giants. Bottom of the second there. Giants lead this game by a count of 2-0. Giants trying to snap a five-game losing streak. San Francisco gets runs in the first and second of that game against Tanner Gordon, the Colorado starter, in support of lefty Robbie Ray. Not yet underway in Sacramento, the Yankees and the Athletics. That game is scheduled to start at 4:05 in 9 minutes or so. Will Warren will start for the Yanks against Jacob Lopez of the Athletics. In Seattle at 4:10, it's the Mariners playing host to the Diamondbacks. Seattle trying to win its sixth consecutive game. That's the first-place Seattle team out of the West. Just one game over 500 and a game and a half ahead of the Athletics. Merrill Kelly will pitch for the D-backs against Bryce Miller of Seattle. The Dodgers, they're playing very well right now in terms of wins and losses, 37-21. They did lose yesterday to snap a five-game losing streak. They're playing Philadelphia at 4:10 today. Andrew Painter for the Phillies against Yoshi Yamamoto for the Dodgers. And the night game tonight at 7:20 on NBC, the Cardinals and the Cubs at Busch Stadium. Jordan Wicks for the Cubs, Matthew Liberatore for the Cardinals. And again, that Cardinal team begins the day in second place. Check that, third place in the Central, a half game behind the Cubs. Cubs are 32-27. Cardinals 30 and 26. So a Cardinal win tonight would leapfrog them over the Cubs and into second place in the National League Central Division. That's a look at all the scores around Big League Baseball on this Sunday. Let's get a quick look back at the Reds game. They're now in the bottom of the eighth inning, and the Reds lead that 6-3 over the Atlanta Braves. If you'd like more details on any of these games, you can get those by going to MLB.com. Here this afternoon, the bats blank for the fourth time this year. The final score, St. Paul 3, bats nothing, and the Saints take 4 out of 6 in this series this week here at Louisville Slugger Field. We'll take a break. When we come back, Nick Curran returns with a recap of this game and a play of the game as well here on Sports Talk 790.
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1: Well, the Bats came into the day hoping to salvage a series split after losing last night here to St. Paul 7-2, needing a win today to split this six-game set. Sending the right-hander Sam Benscooter to the mound today, it was the righty Trent Baker getting the ball at game's beginning for St. Paul. Game was scoreless through one in the top of the second. It was Ben Ross with a double to left off of Benscooter. And then with one out, David Bonuelos with a bloop single into short center. It played at Ross, and it gave the Saints a 1-0 lead. Benscooter went three innings, allowed a run on four hits, walk four, struck out four. Baker was pitching for the third time in this series, so really kind of an opener role today. Worked a scoreless inning, gave up a hit, a two-out double by Noel V. Marte, and nothing more. So a 1-0 game then, all the way until the seventh inning, as pitching was in control of this one for the most part. In the seventh, it was Hunter Parks on a pitch for the Bats. He got the first two outs in short order, and then Aaron Sabato singled to right. It was Gabby Gonzalez who had entered for an injured Ricardo Olivar earlier as a pinch runner in the fifth. He doubled the left field in his first at bat of the game, moving Sabato to third. A walk to Ben Ross loaded the bases. Tanner Schobel then reached on an infield hit to second, scored Sabato to make it 2-0 St. Paul. Heads up play by Michael Tolia to throw home after Ivan Johnson had fielded that ball on an infield hit to try to get the out at first. Tolia threw home. They cut down Gonzalez at the plate. So it was 2-0 St. Paul going to the eighth inning. Then in the top of the ninth, it was Luis May on the pitch for the Bats with one out. Matt Wallner came to the plate with the Saints leading 2-0. It's our GE Appliances play of the game. 2-1 pitch. There's a swing and a fly ball into right center field. That ball is gone to the Miller Time Tap House. Home run, Matt Wallner. Got it out to right center. His first home run with the Saints this year. And St. Paul has added to the lead here in the ninth. It is 3-0 Saints. That's our GE Appliances play of the game. GE Appliances, good things for life. So a 3-0 lead all the while. Saints pitching stellar. C.J. Culpepper, 3 scoreless. Ricky Castro, 3 scoreless. Drew Smith, a 1-2-3 eighth. In the ninth, Grant Hardwig on to try to close it out for the Saints. A back-to-back singles to start the inning by Ivan Johnson and Hector Rodriguez. Within, Hardwig was able to get Noelvi Marte to ground into a 5-4-3 double play. Michael Tolley, a ground

0: 5. Hope you can join us from Memphis on Tuesday evening. That'll wrap up coverage of Bats Baseball for today. Big thanks to Deb Heil back in the studio, doing a great job keeping us up and running all afternoon long, as usual. Now for Jim Kelch, this is Nick Curran. Again, the final, the Saints 3 and the Bats nothing. Until Tuesday night, thanks so much for listening, and good afternoon from downtown Louisville. Not going back on the warning track, leaps at the wall, makes the catch, Don holding in. Ball game over.
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2: But it is going to be, I think, the biggest sports celebration party
3: we've
2: ever seen.
3: Well, I mean, if you go back in the day, it would be like if they brought back CBGBs, but it's like the entire city.
4: Okay, so there was a magical run in New York, and I'm the one guy here old enough to remember this. Started with the Jets' unbelievable upset victory in Super Bowl III, followed by this insane, amazing Mets run in 1969, and then the Knicks started then, and then they win the championship, their first ever championship in May of 1970. So then New York had this insane run. And again, it wasn't just the fact that, you know, because obviously they had the Yankees win championships for years. It was all new. Jets winning the Super Bowl. Mets, amazing Mets. What the hell's going on? Knicks had never won anything. And they all win championships. And they had these ticket tape parades and everything else going on.
2: It'll dwarf all of that.
4: But, I mean, I agree with you.
2: It'll dwarf all of that.
4: I mean,
2: even the Yankees championships.
4: Nothing close to this. If the Knicks, because the Knicks... The Knicks are the one unifying team in New York.
2: Thank you.
4: I mean, I guess there are a few Brooklyn Nets fans. But,
2: no.
3: All in Trenton.
2: No.
3: They're all in Trenton.
4: No. But, I mean, we talked about this in New York. You
2: I
4: know,
2: got family in New York.
4: Right,
2: no.
4: Exactly. I mean, you know, the Rangers,
3: Nets fans
4: Islanders.
3: Are like Clippers fans.
4: You know,
3: no,
4: you've got
2: Islanders
4: the Nets,
2: don't get no love in New York. It's the
3: That's
2: Rangers.
4: You got Jets. You got the Giants. It is a, it's a unifier in New York are the Knicks.
2: Listen, I'd go as far to say the Knickerbockers are the team of New York.
4: I agree.
2: The Giants, over the Jets, over the Rangers.
4: Over the Yankees?
2: Yes. The Yankee fitted, that's the staple clothing-wise, is a navy. I got a bunch of them. I keep me a fresh Yankee fitted. It's an East Coast thing. That don't mean you're a Yankee fan. But Knickerbockers, the Knickerbockers, if they win this thing, do you see the celebrities that I don't see Fat Joe at no Yankee games. I see him at every damn. I don't see Tracy Morgan at no Yankee games. I see him at every damn Knick game. Spike Lee only goes to see the Yankees when they're in the World Series. He goes to see the Knickerbockers on a Wednesday in November against the Hornets. He's front in McEnroe.
4: I mean, just
2: all
4: imagine. All right. Let's just, I mean, we know the people. We know, you know, Spike Lee's and
2: Tracy Morgan. Yeah.
4: Timothy Chalamet,
2: right.
4: All the, you know, these celebs that
3: Fat
4: are really.
3: The mayor of New York went to a game and sat up in the nosebleeds.
4: But imagine if the Knicks were to actually clinch the NBA championship on their home court game 6.
2: It'll take them 5 to 7 hours to clear out MSG. Fans won't leave, even if it gets to the point where the security's on a little ear. Hey, guys, listen. We got to start to get guys out. It's 4 a.m. Somebody going to fight. I'm not going nowhere. I've waited my whole... Could you imagine a Knickerbocker fan that's 45 years old?
4: Well, again,
2: he's never seen them win.
4: 53 years ago was their second championship in 1973. The world has changed dramatically since then.
2: Yeah.
4: Yeah. I mean, it would be.
2: A 50-year-old has never seen a 50-year-old from Brooklyn, from Queens, from Harlem, has never seen the Knicks win.
4: This is only the third time they've

0: been in the finals right. in 53 years.
1: Right.
2: Have you tuned in? Have you tuned into like SportsCenter or First Take It or any of the ESPN things? Like they're already just winning a conference finals. They're already acting like they won a final. So what does it look like? No, but I'm just saying if that's how they're acting right now, right. what's it going to look like if they actually win the damn thing?
0: It would be unbelievable.
1: They're going to, I'm telling you, man, they're going to burn that city down, but it's going to be in a party type, because you always got idiots. So you got people that's going to flip cars over. You got people that's going to break into stores.
2: It's going to be renovated into orange and blue.
1: Man.
2: Everything's going to be orange and blue skies.
1: And they're the celebrity fans. They're blue collar fans. They're white collar fans. Just any fan of the Knickerbockers will be the most unbearable person to talk basketball to for the next 12 months.
0: By the way, I will remember this. So in 2009,
2: I'm going to be more annoying, more obnoxious than I could possibly ever be.
0: So 2009, the Lakers win the first of their back-to-back championships, beating Orlando in the final.
1: Yeah.
0: So this was the biggest celebration ever in the city of Los Angeles. So, and we were the Lakers station and I was on the air for 6 hours that day. So where it started at what was then known Staples Center, and then it went all the way to the Coliseum, where they filled the Coliseum. So I remember we had to take a shuttle bus.
1: That was the second one, right?
0: This is the first of the back to back. And I'll tell you what changed the next year. All right. So that year, the amount of police, basically, if you wanted to commit a crime that day, you got away with it.
1: You could have.
0: Because every single police officer essentially was assigned to parade duty to cover this route from Staples Center all the way to the Coliseum. And they filled the Coliseum. It was insane. So the next year when they beat the Celtics in the back-to-back, they had to scale back. They said, we can't do that again. Because literally, we have no police force to cover anything other than this one celebration. So you talk about putting a strain on things. How New York, I mean, if they get close, I mean, if they come down to like, we could clinch it today. We got 3 wins in the bank. They better be prepared.
1: They're going to have to call officers in from Jersey, from Philly,
0: from all over the country,
1: Connecticut, right across the border. There's Waterbury. I mean, there's Bridgeport that's right across the New York.
0: You have to call in the National Guard. You have to go.
3: New York's
0: just
3: at least an island. Right. Like LA, it's tough because there's so much sprawl here.
0: Yeah, but again, that's only the intensity. I mean, that would be just a massive humanity beyond belief.
3: Well, and they can all just, like, a lot of New York fans are going to be watching from their high rise and stuff like that.
1: Could you guys call this, if the Knicks win this thing, could this be the biggest championship for any franchise, I would say probably in the last 40 to 45 years.
0: It's New York City.
2: I was going to say, first off, New York hasn't seen their ticker, the Canyon of Heroes or whatever it is for a minute now, not since
1: 2009.
2: But I was front and center for the Cavaliers parade when LeBron James and the Cavaliers finally brought Cleveland a championship. I was in the middle of that. I actually parked way out in, I think, what is it? Lake City. The point is I was able to get into town, but then I had to walk 3 hours walking to get back to my car because every service had been shut down.
0: Of course.
2: There must have been in the city of Cleveland, which I don't know what the normal population of Cleveland is, but on that day, easily close to 17 million people were all crammed into downtown.
0: Right, I rode a bus that on steroids.
2: I rode in with a bus with someone who came in from people who came in from Nashville into town. I'm just saying that was Cleveland. Now we're talking about the Knicks and New York.
3: The only thing that I think it'd be top five for sure, because it's tough to narrow down. The Cubs in 2016.
0: Yeah.
1: Okay, I'll give you that one. The Sox coming back against the Yanks and winning that World Series.
0: No one cares about the Sox.
1: No. That was because it was over 100 years.
0: I understand that. It was 88 years. The year after the Red Sox finally won in 86 years. So obviously that was huge.
2: I don't think, like, Cavs and Cubs are up there in the top five. But
0: the Red Sox winning that World Series in 2004. Cubs obviously winning their World Series. As far as baseball, those were by far the biggest.
2: There's been some pretty damn big parades in Europe too. We could throw in here.
1: NFL were never totally shot. College football were never totally shot. College basketball were never.
3: Are we just talking Philadelphia? Are we just talking celebration? Or?
1: No, we're talking about the Eagles winning their first
3: Super Bowl.
0: It's compounded by a team that hasn't won in a long time or has never won.
1: But the Eagles had been. They've knocked on the door in our lifetime
3: to finally break through.
1: But in our life, but we ain't never seen the Knicks knock on the door.
3: 99
1: One time.
3: Yeah.
0: What do you mean? The Knicks lost Andy game Reed. 7 and 94 to Houston. Have we forgotten?
1: Oh, you're right.
0: Oh, that's right. That's the chase.
2: But that was also, now you're dating yourself a bit, because that was also 32 years ago.
1: But yeah.
2: There's not just people who haven't seen them in the finals, but their kids now haven't seen the Knicks in a finals.
1: You know what's crazy even mentioning that Houston one is, that's crazy that when you think about it, right, game 7, they're up 3-2 in that series. Houston had to win game 6 and game 7, overshadowed by the biggest, like, moment scandal in the history of this coaching. Kennedy probably being assassinated or Martin Luther King being assassinated, it's overshadowed by the OJ chase. Also shows you, when you lose, no one remembers, man. No one ever talks about that 94 team. Only when the topic comes up. We never ever talk about
0: a lot of people will always, and there's always an asterisk on that one because
1: Jordan quit
0: because of his gambling scandals behind the scenes that everyone knew about, and that he had to clear the air.
1: I love Hakeem Olajuwon, but I'm a guy that always, I don't asterisk it. I kind of side eye it though. I really do. When Kenny Smith sits on TV and talks all that trash, we won back to back with Hakeem. Let's not act like MJ didn't leave after winning 3 in a row, then came back, and then won 3 in a row again. So he probably would have won those 2, which would have made 8 in a row for Michael Jordan.
3: What if he blew his knee out playing?
1: Yeah,
3: we'd
1: all be high. You guys know that. I'm just saying, look, no Jordan in this prime. Olajuwon gets his 2, and then Jordan comes back. Why couldn't the Rockets get back again?
3: I don't know.
0: Yeah.
3: Who knows?
1: Why couldn't the Rockets
3: Olajuwon
1: get back
3: got his
1: again?
3: Two.
1: Olajuwon's got his 2.
3: That's what it looks like in the record books.
0: All right. I just want to clarify. It was game 5 of that 7-game series, the night of the chase.
1: Yeah.
0: Knicks won that game to take a 3-2 series lead.
1: Game was
0: in
1: MSG.
0: And then, of course, they went back to Houston and lost. That was back in the 2-3-2 days. You prefer 2-3-2?
1: I always prefer 2-3-2. Yeah. I'm still a 3. Because
0: they went to that for about 30 years, and they got rid of it.
1: Because think about now. You got San Antonio, New York, right? So for 5-6-7, it's not a cross-country flight, but, I mean, damn near.
0: All right, so if you went 2-3-2, because I saw this, the Lakers are victimized by this in 2004. Where they got the split in L.A., went back to Detroit, swept out 3 in a row.
1: Pistons stole game 1.
0: If it had been
1: one.
0: A 2-2-1-1-1, Lakers could have been, you know, they could have come back and gotten back in that series.
1: By game 3, that series is over.
0: Imagine if this series, if you had the middle 3 games at the Garden, and the Knicks got a split in San Antonio to open up the series.
1: You guys thought Stephen A. Smith is unbearable. Right. You let the Knicks win this championship.
2: Oh, boy. Ric Flair again. Ric Flair all day on that.
0: Coming up on the other side, a man that covers all the different subjects, including something we haven't really talked much about, the Stanley Cup Final coming up between Carolina and Vegas. John Paul Morosi
1: JP.
0: Is going to stop on by. This is Fox Sports Sunday.
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28: That's how time is. You'll see this with your kids. I mean, they grow up, they like being
29: in
28: that place. So we went to the Dodgers game on Wednesday. Shohei was pitching. He also led off the game with a home run. He actually threw a no-hitter for six innings. They carried a no-hitter until two outs in the eighth inning. And as I'm watching this game and I'm just thinking about just the phenomenon that is the ongoing Shohei Ohtani, and I know we've talked about the superlatives over and over and over again, but I wanted to talk specifically about his candidacy for the Cy Young Award. Because obviously Sanchez is on a roll right now for Philadelphia, 44 consecutive plus innings. He might have a real shot at going after Hershiser's record. But as far as Shohei is concerned, how many innings does he have to pitch for those that vote for the baseball awards, which includes you?
29: Right.
28: How many innings does he have to pitch in your mind to qualify as a legitimate contender for the Cy Young Award?
29: It's a great question. To me, Steve, my instinct is at least, even if it is pure dominance, it needs to be at least in the range of 140 innings. And he could get there. He's at 55 right now. We're roughly a third of the way through the season, so just doing the math. I think that is the bare minimum. You look at it, and at this moment in time, he is about 25 innings behind Sanchez right now. And I'm not saying that wins above replacement is everything, and it's not. It's just, it's one of the ways, one of the metrics. And one thing that I like about wins above replacement is that it does reward bulk. It rewards the number of innings. Because I'm a big believer that, goodness, you start thinking about a spread of 25 innings. If that 25 inning spread becomes 50 innings by the end of the season, then you're talking about almost, depending on how many innings per start, six or seven starts worth of high quality difference between Sanchez and Shohei. And six starts worth of quality above and beyond Sanchez over Ohtani is a massive difference. So I think that the minimum, the bare minimum for me is about 140. And if you're talking at the end about comparable, maybe not the same, but comparable dominance from Sanchez versus Shohei, and if Sanchez is 50 innings above Shohei or even 40 or 45 innings, it's going to be really hard, in my estimation, for Shohei to make that up. And by the way, it's not just Sanchez. It's Mizorowski, too. Mizorowski, sure, has about 20 innings more than Shohei. And again, Shohei's ERA is 0.82. It is microscopic. But Sanchez is 1.47. Mizorowski is 1.83 in the National League. So they're close enough that I think Shohei is going to have to tighten that margin somewhere around 35 innings or so to really have a legitimate shot at winning the Cy Young.
4: JP Morosi, always a pleasure, man. Let's jump over to the Stanley Cup that starts on Tuesday. The Vegas Knights are taking on the Hartford. Oh, I'm sorry, they're not in Hartford anymore. There's the Carolina.
5: They've had
4: Hurricanes.
5: A lot of odyssey, yes.
4: But this thing feels like it should be lopsided, right? The Knights come out of nowhere. Only 39 wins this year. And Carolina have 53. They've been a dominant team. They've gone to the conference finals. They've been in the playoffs a lot. But what I watched Vegas Knight just do to the Avalanche, who were rolling all year long, this thing looks like it could be a lot closer than most people are giving it credit to be. Do you see a 7-6 game series here? And do the Vegas Knights, do they have a legitimate chance to capture their second Lord Stanley?
29: Vegas has a legitimate chance at this, VJ. And I love the way that you laid it out, because you're right. Based on regular season, you would say clearly advantage Carolina, but right, you would have said the same thing in the last round between Colorado and Vegas. Now, two massive changes, of course. Number one, Cale Makar was injured for Colorado. And number two, John Tortorella has changed the way this team has played. Carter Hart in net has certainly changed this team. The style they're playing with is noticeably different. I do, though, look at the quality of the goal scoring for Carolina. 10 different goal scorers for Carolina in the series against Montreal, and even names that you're not always talking about, like an Eric Robinson getting 3 goals for them as a 30-year-old. Ehlers has been in the playoffs multiple times before, going back to his time with the Winnipeg Jets. Svechnikov has had a great playoff. Jarvis, Hall, Gostis Bear on the blue line. Sebastian Aho has found it again. Jordan Staal finding it at the age of 37. You've got someone like Jacob Slavin, such a great defender back there. Keandre Miller, great shutdown defenseman. So I think Freddie Anderson, the success that Anderson has found in these playoffs, maybe the numbers haven't been quite as sparkling against the Habs as they were earlier on, but Anderson has been winning games because the defensemen in front of him have been so good. And again, Slavin and Keandre are a huge part of that. I'm a fan of the way that Vegas plays. I think Tortorella is getting the very most out of that group. I just think Carolina a little bit sharper. They had to beat a quality Montreal team, whereas I just think Colorado ran out of gas a little bit in that series. So I'm going to say Carolina Hurricanes over the Golden Knights in 6 games, okay, but it should be a great series in 2 fantastic venues for the game. And I love it, too. Hockey in the Sun Belt, you think about the growth of the game. They've got amazing fans in Vegas.
4: Yes.
29: Outstanding fans in Carolina. Can't wait for this final.
5: All right, very quickly here, I want to get one more question in. All right, so we got the NBA Finals coming up. I want to hear your pick for the finals between the Spurs and Knicks. And where does Wemby rank right now for you when we talk about current transcendent athletes?
29: You know, it's a great question, Steve, because I was watching this last night. First of all, I've got Spurs in 6 games. Mm. So I've got 6 games in the NHL, 6 games NBA. And just watching Wembanyama play last night, it's the closest comparison it would be if you were watching early career Kareem Abdul-Jabbar with a 3-point shot. That's and it's like, wow, you take Kareem and replace the skyhook with a 3-pointer, and that's Wembanyama. And you're seeing a star player with this level of his youth. Again, we talked about Ohtani at the top. We're seeing someone in Wembanyama who is stretching our awareness of what is possible on a basketball court. And just think about how many times he alters the shots of the opposition. That's not something that shows up in a box score. But how many Thunder misses happened because they were aware of him? And you got to credit SGA. The number of times he was at the elbow, still able to knock down a shot, falling away, whether Wembanyama was there directly or whether just the presence and awareness of him altered what SGA thought he could do. I thought last night, you got to credit San Antonio in so many different ways, guys, because, yeah, that game went down to the wire. That game was won in the first 6 minutes. That game was won in the first 6 minutes of the first quarter. I realized that eventually OKC caught up, but they never really had command of the game. It felt like San Antonio, with the combination of Wembanyama and also the perimeter shooting, they were able to stretch it out to like an 11-point lead every 5 or 6 minutes. Right. OKC never got in rhythm, and it was because of a singular generational talent in Wembanyama. Mm.
28: Beautiful stuff. All right, JP, enjoy always. Like we are. It's a great time. Stanley Cup Final, NBA Finals, Major League Baseball. We're not even talking NFL right now, which is an amazing thing. Great stuff, JP. We'll talk to you next week.
29: Sounds great, guys. And guess what? Pretty soon we'll be talking World Cup together. Well, these yes. games will be going on while we're yes. talking. I'll have a couple World Cup screens going. I'll have a couple baseball screens going. Anytime, anywhere, my friends, you give me a call.
4: JP, right, I'm going to make sure that Steve is watching World Cup. You pour as many questions about soccer to this guy.
28: It's part of my job. It's part of my job. I will have to get up to speed getting
4: you
28: ready
4: secretly
28: for
4: like
28: the
4: it.
28: World Cup.
29: All right, JP. You're going to be breaking down 4-4-2. No,
4: that's
29: no,
4: right.
29: They should
4: that's
29: be playing
4: right.
29: 4-9.
4: That's right.
29: Steve is going to be all about it. The wings getting them up the side there, different points of attack. I love it, Steve. You got it.
28: All right, I'll be up for the test. JP, thanks so God much. Bless, Sean Paul Morosi joining us right there.
4: Oh, man.
28: All right, let's find out what is trending now. So, Bree, are you excited about the World Cup?
6: Absolutely not. No.
28: Thank you.
4: There you too?
6: Yeah. No.
4: We'll get you there.
6: No.
4: We'll get you there.
6: Is Landon Donovan's not playing anymore, right?
28: No, he's
6: okay.
28: not.
6: No.
4: I don't think he's commentating no more.
6: I guess they like Messi. Like, that's fine.
4: Yeah.
6: Like, I'll watch him. Sure, I guess.
4: He got his World Cup already. Ronaldo.
6: Did he?
4: Yeah. They,
6: okay.
4: Yeah, Ronaldo don't have one. But
28: by the way, there was a listing about Ronaldo is the most famous person on the planet.
6: Ew.
28: Donald Trump was second. Ronaldo was first. They rated the most famous people. Like, you've asked 7 billion people, do you know this person? And Ronaldo was number one.
6: I think he got some work done.
28: Like,
6: my God.
28: The face work on his
6: why? What's the point? What if your face gets smashed with a soccer ball during a game? And what's the point of the work?
4: Image, money.
28: I don't know. Ask Tom Brady why he had so much work on his face.
4: True.
6: Okay, but that makes sense. You're on TV, right? You're not going to get hit with the ball anymore.
28: No.
6: Smash.
4: No.
6: That's just me.
4: Yeah,
6: I'll tell you. That's kind of why.
4: So if you got rich, you wouldn't do any work at all? Like nothing?
6: No.
4: LASIK surgery so you don't have to wear glasses?
6: Oh, that would be like the one thing. And probably like a little, I'd get jaw surgery.
4: Okay.
6: Yeah.
4: See?
6: Yeah, I think that's it. Just because like I grind my teeth and
4: stuff. I'd get hair.
6: Oh, there you go.
4: I'd get hair.
6: We all have our little insecurities. Somebody who is not insecure, Jacob Mizorowski. He went 7 innings and had 8 strikeouts right now. The Brewers are still shutting out the Astros 2-0. It is the top of the 9th inning. He also set the Milwaukee Brewer record for most strikeouts in a month with 57. Juan Soto hit the Mets' first grand slam of the season in the bottom of the 6th inning. The Mets are crushing the Marlins 10-1. It's the top of the 9th. The Red Sox had scored 6 runs at the 7th inning to take a 9-4 lead over the Guardians. Actually just went final there in Cleveland. And the Reds beat the Braves 6-3. The Rangers are currently shutting out the Royals 6-0. And the Orioles got the win at home. They took down the Blue Jays 9-5. And in the WNBA, my favorite sport ever, the Aces are edging the Valkyries 43-41. It is halftime there in Golden State. Back to you guys.
28: All right. Thank you very much, Bree. Great job.
4: Thanks, Bree.
28: As always. Once again, here in the Fox Sports Radio studios. By the way, if you missed any of today's show, you want to catch the podcast, just search Fox Sports Radio wherever you get your podcast. Right after the show, today's podcast will be posted. 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
4: Steve, I got a quick question for
28: you.
4: Yeah,
28: go.
4: Why, I've never asked you this. Why don't you like soccer?
28: It just doesn't appeal to me. I've understand this. So,
4: like, the skill set, the athleticism, the way these guys can move with the ball with their feet, none of that.
28: Okay, I go all the way back to when Pelé came to America.
4: Mm-hmm.
28: Okay. So, obviously, everyone knew the name of Pelé. You talk about most famous person on the planet.
4: He's the GOAT.
28: Right? And he joins the Cosmos.
4: Mm-hmm.
28: And by the way, I believe it was the North American Soccer League is what it was called at the time. It was huge. I mean, he was filling up, I don't know if it was Shea Stadium or whatever the stadium was. I mean, they were packing the place to see Pelé. And so at that point, it was really the first time in America that any really sort of like took notice. You know, everyone was aware it's the most popular sport in the world, but, you know, here in America. And I, if you had told me at that time that, you know, 10 years from now, soccer is going to be on the same level as the other sports, I probably would have bought it because it was that big of a deal when Pelé came. But it's been a reset and a reset and a reset. And the fact that, again, the United States hasn't made a serious run at a Stanley Cup, I mean, a World Cup. And I'll go back to 1994.
4: I gotta say, that's their deepest run, right?
28: Yeah. So in 1994 is the year I got married. And my father-in-law was a huge soccer fan. And I remember watching World Cup a lot with him that year. Like, you know, I'm trying to really get into it. And it just doesn't. And then I remember 98 was a disastrous World Cup for the United States. They finished last out of the 32 countries that were competing that year. So it just seems like a false promise that, you know, this is going to be the time. You know, the U.S. is going to make a run, and it just hasn't happened. And, you know, call me what you want. I'm just very loyal to American when it comes to sports.
4: All right.
28: And that's just the way I am. So,
4: all right, I just never knew.
28: Aesthetics of the game.
4: Okay.
28: And I will say this, though. I mean, I have attended soccer matches. Okay. Like, I was when Beckham came to America, right? I covered a friendly that he was in, and I was there, you know, and it was, the crowd was electric.
4: Oh, crazy. Yeah, it's crazy.
28: You know,
4: yeah,
28: it's
4: crazy.
28: When you're there, yeah, it's a little different feel, obviously. Get into it. You sort of feed off the excitement of other people, but we'll see. I have an open mind. Look, it's the World Cup. I mean, it's the biggest sporting event in the world, period. By the way, considering how big an event the World Cup is, why is that trophy so tiny? What is that?
4: I hate that.
28: What is that?
4: I hate that.
28: It's like the Golden Globe Award.
7: Because they're all small players.
28: What is that?
4: Yeah, but that thing.
28: Shouldn't that be
4: small,
28: a bigger
4: man.
28: Trophy?
7: They wouldn't be able to lift it up. Can you imagine Messi trying to lift that thing up?
4: I have a coffee cup bigger than that.
28: I know. Yeah, well, I mean, what is
7: your
28: that?
7: Your coffee cup is probably like, bigger than Messi. Yeah.
8: I'm going to imagine that, mate. I don't know. Is that.
4: It's gold, right?
8: Is that pure gold or is it just gold leafed on it?
4: I don't think it's pure gold.
8: It's like small, but if it's small like that, you'd kind of understand that.
9: But I mean, soccer the biggest sport in the world, and that's what they could afford.
4: No, I joke about it all the time. The World Cup is the biggest title, in my opinion, you can win. And it's the smallest trophy. What you got, Bo?
7: 18 karat solid gold and semi-precious stone called malachite.
4: Okay.
8: We just watched, but to your point, we just watched Paris Saint-Germain lift the UEFA Champions League trophy, which is like the biggest trophy for club soccer in the world. The most, you know, it's the best of Europe, which is the best for all the clubs in the world. That thing's huge by comparison. That thing you could like, we could set here as a vase and put like, you know, some real
4: they
8: flowers.
4: They need to make some of these trophies bigger. I believe the Super Bowl trophy should be bigger.
8: I was about to say, World Cup's about Lombardi.
4: Like the Lombardi should take two guys.
28: I agree.
4: The Lombardi should be able to hold it up with one hand like this. I don't like that.
28: I like this. So, you know, of the four golf majors, the PGA is the least of them. But that Wanamaker.
4: That thing is a monster. That thing you have to pick up and hold for the PGA.
28: Two hands. Like,
8: I mean, it's
28: well
8: over in Britain.
28: That.
8: It's like a little tiny jug. It's the claret jug.
28: Yeah, the little claret jug. But they can get away with it.
8: Stanley Cup's got inflation. It's just a cup, but it's the plinth that the cup is on that's so damn big.
28: The bottom line is the most impressive trophy is that Heisman Trophy. That thing is big and it's
8: really over the Stanley Cup.
9: Over the World Series trophy.
28: It is the most recognizable trophy.
7: Don't forget, Rob Manfred did say the World Series Series trophy is just a hunk of metal. So
28: that's nothing. Offensive. Yeah. The Stanley Cup is the old. But I mean, as far as the most recognizable American, it's the Heisman trophy.
4: And they all tell you, they all say, wow, it's heavier than I thought it
28: was. Oh,
4: yeah.
28: They all go to pick
4: it up. And you can see guys try to lift it one hand. They got to get a second hand. I'm like,
28: Hold up, man. I have a picture of myself.
8: Do you guys, I think the worst downgrade in a trophy that ever happened was when we went from the crystal ball used to get for the national title games in the BCS to whatever this thing is for the college football playoffs. It looks ugly as hell.
4: No, it's terrible. The crystal ball was it because you just take that crystal ball off and you could pass that around, but you still have this huge...
8: That one has been dropped and smashed before.
7: Hey, Steve.
4: But you still have this huge platform that it sits on.
7: Since we mentioned the Heisman, can you tell me who won the 1983 Heisman?
28: Yes, that would be Mike Rozier. Steve Young was second that year. Doug Flutie, the year before he won the Heisman, was third that year. Turner Gill of Nebraska was fourth, and Terry Hogue, defensive back at Georgia, was number five.
9: There's
7: Top five. Yep.
4: I swear,
8: if he does this on demand.
4: If I ever
28: are you looking that up so I can verify that?
7: Yeah, I heard Heisman, and I just it's been a while since we did a
4: I swear, if I ever get on TV on any type of sports quiz, trivia show.
7: Can you imagine
4: show,
7: doing
4: I'm
7: like,
8: who wants to be a millionaire?
4: I'm cheating. Yeah. I'm putting in an earpiece, and some way, somehow, I'm calling Steve. And if he does not answer his phone, or if he doesn't help me win this money,
28: I did help someone.
4: We are not friends anymore.
28: I was a lifeline on Who Wants to be a Millionaire. Help the guy win $500,000.
8: I was going
28: to
8: say.
4: Why do you know that, though?
28: 1977. It was Earl Campbell. Terry Miller of Oakland was third. Ken McAfee of Notre Dame was fourth. Doug Williams of Grambling was fourth, and then at fifth place that year, was Ross Browner, Notre Dame. There you go.
4: Why do you know that?
9: Why?
4: Why?
28: Don't ask me these questions.
8: His head isn't that big.
4: Like, he actually knows who finished fourth in 1977 of the Heisman voting.
28: Okay, I know it's a little sick. All right, coming up on the other side.
4: It's awesome, but it's weird.
28: It is very weird, and it's something I try to keep to myself. But
4: I wish I kind of had some of your knowledge, some of the stuff you know. I do.
28: There's a lot more important things to have in your head than who finished fifth on a Heisman Trophy every year.
4: You know that?
28: Our final predictions for the Stanley Cup Final, the NBA Finals. 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
28: Harbin and Husky. Coming down the stretch here, Fox Sports Sunday. Don't forget, coming up, Monty Bolaños, Kerry Rhodes. We're going to take things over. Monty coming in today.
4: Yeah, filling in for my man DB, Dan Byron.
28: Want to thank our crew today, Bree. I always love when Bree does golf highlights. Those are my favorite. She's really become a golf aficionado.
23: Not at all. What are you talking about?
28: Yes.
4: Any gentleman out there, if you ever want to go on a date or hang out with Bree, just make sure you let her know off the break you're the prize.
28: Yes. No, she's not going to like that.
23: That's the win right there.
28: Yeah, that's a losing.
4: That's going to get you to the altar, Bree.
23: I'm already on track to be a cat lady. It's fine.
4: Let's go.
23: It's
28: the man in control of the board.
8: Someone who is a cat man.
28: Yes.
4: you know, what'd you say? What?
8: Cat man. You know, you have a cat lady. My cat has been my friend for, let's see, He's going on 15 years now.
28: 15 years. Well, yeah. I like
4: I didn't know you were a cat man. You're a cat man?
8: So I grew up with cats. I've grown up, like, we had like four at one point in my home back. But when I was living in Georgia, when I was living in Savannah, this little orange tabby popped out of the bushes and followed me home when I was doing my laundry. Yeah. And got some food. He was a stray I took care of for a year, and then his leg got mauled by a feral, and Ruby has been living with me ever since.
28: Well, let me ask you this. They talk
8: about the cat distribution system. Like, yeah. You'll just find a cat, and it's just ordained by the higher powers to be yours, and Ruby's been my guy, and he's gone coast to coast with
28: me. And I commend that 100%, because, you know, you take in any animal and take care of them and give them a forever home.
8: All right. Yeah, look, I have massive anxiety problems and all kinds of like panic, and like he's just very calming. He's very demanding for food a lot, but he and I are just kind of partners.
28: I like that. Well, you are to be commended there. And then of course, Bo is our brilliant producer as usual. Bo, it's great to have you, by the way, back where you belong with us on Sundays.
6: Thank you for not mentioning AJ Brown once today.
28: What do you want to say about AJ Brown?
6: 24 hours, so we don't have to think about him again. So,
4: You know where he's going?
6: Probably New England. But if it was up to me, I'd be sending him to the Raiders.
28: And what are you going to get in return?
4: Raiders.
6: 2028 first.
28: You think you still get it at one for AJ Brown?
6: Why wouldn't they?
4: I got the Raiders add a receiver to this.
6: Well, there's a million teams that should be trying to add a receiver. Yeah. The Chargers should be trying to add him. The Chiefs should be trying to add him, considering their wide receiver one is in jail.
28: Okay, there's so they basically say
4: Chargers don't need him. They just need their tackles not to miss the whole year again.
28: Okay, so are we talking tomorrow, June 1st?
6: Yeah.
28: Okay, yep. So it's the story is the Patriots will give them a number one pick for.
6: I mean, if they're not, then I'd.
28: AJ Brown.
6: I wouldn't trade him. DJ Moore went for a second. Jalen Waddle went for a first. No reason you can't get a one for AJ Brown.
4: I'm going to go out on a limb and say he doesn't end up being a Patriot.
6: Yeah, I don't think so either.
4: I just think it's been the easy story for the last month or so. But I honestly believe it could be the Chargers. Someone's going to sneak in here.
6: Jaguars.
4: And still, somebody's going to sneak in there.
6: The Bills.
4: And he's going to agree to
28: it. If somebody throws in a third, and a third?
4: No.
6: Now, if the Patriots want to send, you know, next year's second and Christian Gonzalez, maybe that changes the conversation.
4: And they're not sending their all-pro safety. Yeah, that's not happening. They're not doing that.
28: Hey, guys, since we are all on the Spurs bandwagon right now for good reason, and again, minus 220. Numbers going up. They are predicting a rout in these NBA Finals, Spurs over the Knicks. All right, so let's... I mean, this is hard when we've had eight different champions in 8 years, guaranteed eighth time in 8 years. Mm-hmm. But let's assume Wemby continues to develop. They continue to put pieces around him, and they get on a roll. Let's just use the next 5 years. Who ultimately, over the next 5 years, is going to be the main rival of the San Antonio Spurs? Will it be the Pistons? Will it be OKC still? Will it be somebody else? Who will be the main rival in terms of supremacy in the NBA?
4: As teams currently constructed, it can't be anybody else other than OKC, but we don't know what the league is going to look like.
28: What about your Pistons?
4: Like.
28: Are the Pistons going
4: to
28: break through?
4: I have to see what they're going to do. They can't give them the 2-4. They can't. They can't. 175, 160, man. Like, how you looked in the playoff has the matter.
28: He made all NBA.
4: I don't care.
28: That huge
4: I don't
28: contract,
4: care about that
28: just
4: stuff.
28: Like Chet Holmgren
4: I don't
28: did.
4: Care. Thank you. I don't care about that crap, man.
28: All right.
4: I don't. Didn't look all NBA in the playoffs. God
28: Take
4: bless.
28: Take the Spurs Knicks over the Knicks. That's a guarantee. 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
4: Now the pitch to Soto. Swing and a drive. Well hit right center. This is a grand salami into the Mets bullpen in right field to the left of the 370 mark.
1: Mets Radio Network on the call. They crushed the Marlins 10-1 home in New York. The White Sox edged the Tigers 2-1. And the Brewers shut out the Astros 2-0. Jacob Mizrowski went 7 innings and had 8 strikeouts. He set the Brewer record for most strikeouts in a month with 57. The Nationals got a 4-2 win over the Padres. James Wood hit his 16th home run of the season. The Pirates have won 3 straight after they took down the Twins 9-3 to send Minnesota to their 5th straight loss. The Rays outscored the Angels 5-2, and then the Reds beat the Braves 6-4. I'm Brianna Miro.
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0: reigning MVP taking on the rookies, the alien, the San Antonio Spurs, who, not that they came out of nowhere, Carrie, but I will say that I did not expect them to be this close to the Thunder this fast.
1: Oh, no question. I don't think anybody thought they were this close. I mean, we knew they had a stable of young guys that could really play, and they were developing at a rapid pace. Then, you know, we were expecting and waiting for Wemby to take that next leap.
0: Mm-hmm.
1: And, you know, I've been on the record, you know, on the record saying I wanted to see what happened in this postseason. And
0: of course,
1: he's answered the bell when it comes to just, I think, the nerves, the energy, the understanding of the moments in this playoff run. He still, for me, has to develop a go-to move, which
0: absolutely,
1: I wanted to see as well. But he didn't have to, because this team is so deep and they play together and they care about each other. You can feel that. And so outside of the X's and O's of it, this team is a team that it's easy to root for because it matters to them.
0: Mm-hmm.
1: And I think that's the beautiful part about this. And I know we're going to break down the X's and O's, but that was my initial feel of this team.
0: There's so much to this game seven that you and I can really dive into. But yeah, right now, with everything you just said, what you made me think on the spot was they play together.
1: Mm-hmm.
0: They care.
1: Mm-hmm.
0: They care about each other.
1: Yes.
0: They have fun. They have a deep roster.
1: Yes.
0: All of the things
1: yes,
0: the Thunder are.
1: Yeah. Yes.
0: All of the
1: yes,
0: things the Thunder are.
1: Yep.
0: But the Thunder are not welcomed. They are not liked mm-hmm, the way that the Spurs are.
1: Mm-hmm.
0: The Spurs are, I'm sure there are people who dislike the Spurs for whatever
1: sure,
0: reason, but I feel like Thunder has a lot of haters just because, I don't know, what is it?
1: I'll tell you why.
0: Why?
1: It's because they won.
0: It's because they won.
1: When you are a winner, people want to see you fail.
0: Mm-hmm.
1: They start to pick away at the armor of what that looks like. And so in the beginning, remember when OKC started to win? You're like, man, I'm rooting for these guys. They're a bunch of scrappy guys. They're a team that they're together.
0: They're together.
1: They care about
0: they
1: each
0: care,
1: other. And they play the right way. Like,
0: yes,
1: you know, like those things. And then when you get to that mountaintop, that peak, people try to chip away at it and see where the chink in the armor is, right? And so then this year, you're trying to repeat. Repeating's hard anyway. But then you have injuries. You have people playing for contracts. You have people playing for other things outside of what they did before.
0: Mm-hmm.
1: And then you have a young upstart team that's, you're looking in the mirror and you're seeing who you were 2 years ago. And so you have to deal with that in real time. And that mortality comes really quickly if you don't play up to that level. And that's what we saw.
0: We did see a team rise to the occasion. This, what you just said about the Thunder winning and that's why people didn't
1: mm-hmm,
0: like them.
1: Mm-hmm.
0: I think some people thought that they won too fast
1: yep,
0: and that they, in some weird way, cheated their way because of what the trade with the Clippers, like, even though I don't think they did that.
1: Mm-hmm.
0: You know, like, if we move to hockey, I feel like a lot of hockey fans hate the Las Vegas Golden Knights because of, right? Bo is nodding, our producer, Bo Benson. By the way, we have producer Bo Benson, Christopher
1: yes,
0: Fett on the ones and twos. And we do have my girl, Brianna Miro, on the updates in case you missed it. Guys, thank you for being here. But Bo, you're nodding along because they really did kind of cheat their way quickly to a Stanley Cup.
2: Well, it depends on how you define cheat.
0: You like, know, and I know they, I'm using that word loosely,
2: no, well,
0: but you get what
2: they
0: I'm
2: literally
0: saying.
2: Did. They really yeah, did. Like, they circumvented rules.
0: 100%.
2: They used long-term injured reserve.
0: Yes.
2: You can go ahead and Google what Carter Hart got, you know, in trouble for and everything. I won't say it on the air. But he's been the reason they're in the Stanley Cup final, and nobody else wanted to take him on for those reasons. So, you know, the Knights have cheated their way to the top, and I think, Carrie, the Thunder are not fun to watch.
1: Oh, no, well,
2: they're
1: agree with that.
2: Miserable
1: yes,
2: to yeah, watch. Yep, they are yep, not fun to watch.
0: They weren't always like that,
1: but,
0: though.
1: Bo, I don't...
2: The Warriors, when they were winning their however many rings they won, four, like, I don't think there was as much vitriol and hatred for the Warriors as you find with the Thunder.
0: No,
1: I agree. Yeah,
0: not even a little bit.
1: Yeah.
0: And
1: yet,
0: Curry was a big part of that, Steph Curry.
2: Yeah. Like, Curry
1: and
2: was
1: that,
2: shimmying all everywhere and
1: Bo,
2: everything
1: but that's
2: like that.
1: It. That's it. Curry is likable.
0: Mm-hmm.
2: Yeah.
1: He played the right way. He reinvented the game.
2: You're not going to your local park run and watching kids play like SGA.
1: Exactly.
0: No,
1: like,
2: that's not
1: going
2: to happen.
0: That's 100%
1: yeah,
0: true.
1: Yeah.
0: Well, that's our crew. But back to this game seven, because it's just absolutely nuts. I don't think the OKC is like the Las Vegas Golden Knights. Like, yeah. I don't think they got there in a way where we should knock them for it. They just got there really fast. So you're right. They get disliked because they win quickly, and also their style of play gets annoying to watch. I agree with all of that. I still don't hate them the way other people hate them. Mm-hmm. And now we have the Spurs, and the Spurs in a quick

0: short amount of time have matched the Thunder. Going into game seven, who did you take winning?
1: I took the Spurs winning at that point. Okay. At that point. I mean, they're down 3-2. They won because I thought, and before, I mean, game six, I thought OKC would come out and win. Mm-hmm. But when they got to game seven, I knew the pressure would be a lot for OKC. They were supposed to win. Mm-hmm. Game seven at home, you play all year to get that game at home. And you think the defending champions are going to find a way to win that game. But the Spurs came out in their first quarter. And when I saw the first quarter happening and how they jumped out again, which was the predominant theme in this series, like the Spurs jumped out in every game pretty much. And like double digit leads. And when they did it again, I knew that doubt was going to be really big for OKC at that point.
0: I took the Thunder.
1: You took Thunder.
0: For the very logical reasons that you just said.
1: Of course.
0: The reigning champs playing at home on a game seven.
1: Yeah.
0: And I knew that the pressure was going to be high on the Thunder, high on the Spurs, but not as much because look at what you've done, right?
1: Mm-hmm.
0: But I did think there's no way SGA, Shai Gilgeous-Alexander, has another bad game because he had such a bad series.
1: Yes.
0: I was like, he's going to come out and he had a better game than I anticipated. I just thought he was going to come out and play a different style of basketball because the last couple of games he has been on the floor more often than not.
1: Yep.
0: And then doesn't get the whistle. It's like you're playing for the whistle, not playing for the and one. That's my problem.
1: Mm-hmm.
0: Jalen Brunson is playing for the and one.
1: Yes.
0: You were playing for the whistle and you weren't getting it.
1: Monty, and the thing about Shai, he is on the court in his brand of play. He wasn't this bad, and he wasn't that bad until this year. Obviously, he got calls last year, but this year it was intentional.
0: Mm-hmm.
1: And when Bo talks about it and the people talk about it, right, it is ugly basketball. And I think that's the part in this series that actually lost them this series. There's other things that happen. But if he played like he played in game seven, that whole series, this is a different series. If he was playing real basketball like he played last night, he was not trying. That was one instance where he shot the three and jumped all the way to the left.
0: Yes.
1: And that deal. But other than that, he was just going to get buckets. And that was a different looking Shai.
0: Going to get buckets with his mid-range shot that he's so good at.
1: Yeah.
0: In fact, I missed one. But I think it was in the third quarter where he went in, drove for a basket, and ended on the floor. And I said, I think that was the first time I've seen him on the floor today.
1: Exactly.
0: Like, good for you, Shai. Mm-hmm. But it's interesting because you're right. 2 years ago, or last year, now I'm saying 2 years because their season's over.
1: Yeah.
0: But last year, he got the name Foul Merchant.
1: Yes.
0: Right? And then this year, it's almost like he leaned into it.
1: Mm-hmm.
0: And it did not work. It was not working. And then, as we all know, once the playoffs start, that whistle changes.
1: Yes.
0: Like, and I thought from the moment the playoffs started, that whistle for him changed.
1: Yes.
0: And good on the NBA.
1: Mm-hmm.
0: Good on the officiating for doing that.
1: Yeah.
0: And that's not a surprise to anybody. So in this series, he really didn't get the whistle.
1: Nope.
0: And I was like, when are you going to change your style right now? Because you're going in and you're hoping for a whistle. You're not hoping for an and one. And you're driving me nuts.
1: Yeah, no.
0: You're driving me nuts because you're good enough. You are good. You're so good enough.
1: We saw it last night. Yes.
0: Nobody does a mid-range shot anymore.
1: Mm-mm.
0: If you can perfect, and he can do it.
1: Yes.
0: Like, he also was hitting threes, and I was like, okay, like, he's really feeling it. Just like Wemby was hitting some threes too.
1: Yeah.
0: But like, that mid-range shot from SGA, nobody has that anymore the way he does it. And instead of just using that the entire time, you brought it in a game seven when your entire team, well, not your entire team, but a lot of your team let you down. Was it just a terrible time to have a bad game, or was it the Spurs?
1: It's a combination. The Spurs are, we talked about it, they're mirror images, right? They have a lot of wing guys that can guard him and they can wear him down. And so if you're going to wear him down by playing point guard and bring the ball up the floor and trying to get buckets against that unit for a whole game, it's not going to be successful. And so they try different lineups. They put different guys in the starting lineup to try to alleviate some of the ball handling duties that he had in that game. And I think Mark Daigneault, who was a great coach, I think he made some blunders in this series as well.
0: Mm-hmm.
1: You brought in Jared McCain to start game six, or I think five and six, or I know six for sure.
0: Yes.
1: But he's a scorer. He's not a ball handler. And so you come in game seven and you bring in Cason Wallace to start to do more ball handling duties. And that made Shai play better.
0: Mm-hmm.
1: If he goes to that card a little bit earlier and leave Jared McCain on the bench to be that instant scorer that he is, it would have changed that series a little bit. And so I think there's a lot of fault to go around with this OKC team, but they'll be back. They have a lot of talent. They're going to bring Jalen Williams back, which is a big blow for them as well.
0: Mm-hmm.
1: And then they have so many assets to bring in other guys to fill out those spots to even get better. This team isn't going anywhere. This is just a team with the Spurs that was better in the series.
0: This is a team, I think that, not going to lie, Carrie, I think they thought, I did too, this was their championship to lose. And I don't think they thought the Spurs were as close to them as they were. And I think I thought that. I definitely, as every time I saw the Spurs, I was like, you're a little bit better than I thought. You're a little bit better than I thought. And with Wemby, especially in this series, I feel like we saw Wemby grow up a lot. And like, there were moments where it was like, you didn't speak to the media and you got criticized for it, but then you came back and you handled it. Like, he may have done some things wrong along the way. He is learning.
1: Yeah.
0: He is literally learning, but he comes back and seems to adjust immediately. Even from game one, I believe it was against the Timberwolves, where he's like, I have to learn where to put my energy. Yeah. Like, I was doing too much on one side. And then, a learning experience. He's getting like a crash course on how to do this in the biggest stage against the team that was supposed to win.
1: He's doing a crash course against the best teams in the NBA, because most of them are in the West.
0: Yeah, well, that's also a really good point. Yeah.
1: And he's in the finals.
0: Right.
1: So that's scary.
0: Right.
1: That part makes it even more scary. Like, he made a lot of mistakes throughout the playoffs. Mm-hmm. There were moments where he tried to do too much. There's moments when he didn't do enough. And I think that's part of the process. And when you try to go through 7-game series in the playoffs, when all eyes and all focus are on you, and you're able to fail in those moments and bounce back, that's what the journey is about. And so for them to be able to do all that and still be in the finals with this team, it's crazy. But also, let's give credit to like Harrison Barnes and Luke Kornet and those guys.
0: Oh, absolutely. You know what I mean? Like, Luke Kornet's block.
1: They have veteran leadership.
0: Absolutely. Luke Kornet's block.
1: Best play in the game.
0: That was it. Right there. Imagine Hartenstein makes that. It makes it a 4-point game.
1: Yes.
0: That place goes nuts.
1: Yes, it does.
0: And all of a sudden, maybe you start to feel a little something on your throat. The Spurs are like, okay, this is not what we want.
1: And Wemby's got 5 fouls. You know what I mean? It's a lot in that moment.
0: 5 fouls. So, and that block, I couldn't believe it. Another moment, I will say, yes. But you know what other moment I thought was that? Was the biggest moment of the game, and it happened earlier than that, when Dylan Harper dives down to stop Stephon Castle from losing his mind on Alex Caruso. Liz, that was a tough foul on Alex Caruso.
1: Yes.
0: I don't think, I'm fine with it not being upgraded.
1: Sure.
0: I was perfectly fine with it. That was a tough foul. I didn't think it was malicious. He held him down. I think it was an attempt at a bear hug that didn't go that way, right? Mm-hmm. But I had no problem with it. But Stephon Castle's reaction was ready. He is in a good way, a ticking time bomb.
1: Yeah.
0: I've seen this in the series where you could just tell that Stephon Castle is like, he wants it in a great way.
1: Yeah.
0: When Dylan Harper dove down on that floor and just hugged his buddy and was like, we're not going to do this. We're not going
1: to
0: do this.
1: They got in the kayak and was ready to ride the kayak.
0: ready to get down the slide together.
1: Exactly.
0: Like, whatever it was, that moment was huge. Dylan Harper made sure that his point guard was going to calm down, not get a technical. In fact, I think Mark Daigneault got a technical.
1: He did.
0: Right? Like, it was a little bit of a wild situation. Good job on Dylan Harper. Good job on Luke Kornet. Absolutely. Harrison Barnes. The streak continues that if your birthday is on a game 7, you win. Harrison Barnes, congratulations to that. No, absolutely. And we are going to dive more into the Spurs and what's to come.
1: Happy birthday.
0: Happy birthday. Thank you so much. But before we say completely goodbye to the Thunder, I've got questions about the Thunder and their future.
1: Mm-hmm.
0: I text you and Bo. I think I tweeted it. I didn't know Chet wanted to be the new Ben Simmons. He took 2 shots. He took 2 shots, and I don't know if he took any in the second half, to be honest with you. There was a moment in the fourth quarter where he had an opportunity, and that's when I was like, Ben Simmons, like, deja vu. What are we doing?
1: It was multiple.
0: Multiple. Yeah. But it was like, you don't even want to guard Wemby, my guy. I got Alex Caruso over here guarding Wemby with more intensity than you. You wanted none of the smoke. And how? When Wemby is guarding you, how are you not guarding Wemby? You didn't even want to switch off and take him. Not once, Gary. Not once. And I couldn't believe my eyes. What do you do, as you said not long ago, the best teams are in the Western Conference.
1: Yeah.
0: Chet Holmgren should send him to the Eastern Conference. At least if he has to see Wemby, he doesn't have to see him until the freaking finals. Because if he's that traumatized, This is not, none of what I saw was making, if I'm a Thunder fan, if I'm Sam Presti,
1: yeah,
0: I'm already making phone calls.
1: Yeah, that was so scary to see. It was actually scary. You could see it in his face. I'm a competitor. You're a competitor. You've played competitive sports. I think pretty much everybody in here has. But at the highest level, you may see something that you've never seen before. Mm-hmm. Mm-hmm. And I know Chet has played him. And I know they've played in the past. Other, but yeah, that's a different Wimby now. Yeah. It's not the same guy. Mm-hmm. And then you play a guy that has probably clippings of you in his bedroom.
0: Yep.
1: From winning, you know, winning in the Olympics and all these things that they, I don't know if it was the Olympics, but they played the world championships overseas. And so I'm sure he has clippings of you winning that. I'm sure he has clippings of you holding the trophy up. Mm-hmm. Like, this guy was jealous. He has a motive. He has some type of energy towards you that is diabolical, and we can see it. Every huddle, every time he passed by him, he would shove him. He would get in his face. He would do all these antics to remind him, I'm here. And that's what it looked like. It looked like a guy that was shell-shocked, mm-hmm. a guy that knew he was already defeated when he stepped on the court. And nothing about that would ever change my mind. And I don't want to talk about, I've seen people tweet about he took his soul. I think Kendrick Perkins said, like, that's rude to say, like, yeah, in my opinion. I don't like that type of talk, but he did punk him.
0: He did.
1: And to the point where you would, I mean, Chet had multiple opportunities in the second half to mm-hmm. take threes. He's a good three-point shooter.
0: Yeah.
1: He would pump it and just throw it. I'm like, Chet, what are you doing? It was sad for me. It was sad to see.
0: Because it wasn't just the lack of wanting to guard Wemby. It was, where is your offense to help SGA?
1: Everything.
0: You can't help him if you take two shots. And also, I don't know. Do you think he knows he's a seven-footer? I'm just confused. Because, like, my guy, you're a seven-footer.
1: Yep.
0: You can take some shots over some people. Wemby wasn't always on you.
1: No.
0: But you had opportunity, and you didn't help SGA at all when you're already missing your second overall scorer in J-Dub. Mm-hmm. Like, if I'm SGA, and the way he answered all the questions was exactly the way you'd want SGA to answer the questions.
1: Oh, yeah.
0: He didn't throw anybody under the bus. He was great, you know, and he gave a lot of credit to the Spurs. He said all the right things. You know, if there was something bad, we would have played it. Like, it was just, he said all the right stuff. But if I'm SGA, you know that video where it's like on the ride home and the players are just like looking at one guy, like everybody must have been staring at Chet, and it's impossible. And I feel bad for him, but it wasn't just your lack of wanting to play defense on Wemby. It was your lack of wanting any type of offense. You don't want to be part of the offense at all. So what were you? You should have just played 5-on-4.
1: Who was the guy on the who's the guy on the Thunder that would challenge somebody in that way? Who do you think? Caruso, maybe?
0: Caruso, like, maybe. Lou Dort?
1: Dort couldn't say anything. No. He wasn't making shots.
0: No, he wasn't. Like, but Caruso couldn't buy a basket.
1: Right. And so
0: he tried. There were like layups, easy ones that he would make, and he couldn't buy a basket.
1: But I'm saying that to say, who on that team, I think Caruso could probably.
0: He could,
1: but he didn't. But why didn't anybody
0: tell
1: him?
0: Jared
1: McCain? No. Why don't you tell
0: him? He was making shots.
1: No, but why don't you tell him to shoot the ball? We need you. Or whatever the thing is, if he's that important to their offense, to their team, like, who was that guy? I think they like each other so much, they're scared to say that to each other. And that's a problem as well.
0: Because this is unfamiliar territory.
1: Mm-hmm.
0: It's been easy. It's unfamiliar territory for them to be tested like this.
1: Yes.
0: I don't know when the last time maybe they even lost at home in the last couple of years in the playoffs.
1: Yeah.
0: Like, at home, they don't tend to lose, right? Like,
1: they were undefeated until this series. Until,
0: like, it's unfamiliar territory. Yeah. I feel like we could do a whole hour on Spurs and the Thunder.
1: God.
0: But we're not. Maybe we'll bring it back. We will dive into looking ahead with the Spurs and the Knicks. But there are so many questions surrounding the Thunder, how they approach this offseason, mm-hmm. what they do, whether they just run it back and they just talk to Chet and like, hey, we can't do this. You can't do this again.
1: Yeah.
0: Whatever it is, you're right. Maybe someone needed to say something and it was too late.
1: Before we slide, do you think they win this series with Jalen Williams, though? And that's the thing, right? So they're not far off. Even if Chet's not scoring usually, he has Jalen Williams. You know what I mean? And I'm not saying they lost because of injury. That's not the point.
0: No,
1: but
0: yeah,
1: I'm just
0: you're
1: saying,
0: just wondering.
1: Yeah.
0: I want to say yes, only because of what the logic that would be at full strength,
1: yes,
0: the defending champions.
1: Yeah.
0: But it wouldn't surprise me if No, that it, the Spurs, it was just the Spurs were ready. They have adjusted every game.
1: They did.
0: Back and forth, but like, the Thunder have played so many games without J-Dub that it's almost like you should have known how to do this.
1: 100%.
0: Like, so see, no, maybe no. So no, I changed my mind.
1: There you go. Keep
0: I
1: it.
0: I changed
1: Keep
0: my it. Mind. Keep it. It is not the logical answer. It is a not logical answer. Spurs would have still won. Be sure to subscribe to the Fox Sports Radio YouTube channel. Just search Fox Sports Radio on YouTube and you'll see our best videos from all of our shows. And don't stop there. Hit that thumbs up icon. Comment away. Let us know whose takes you like, even whose takes you don't like. Just search Fox Sports Radio on YouTube and subscribe. Well, we say goodbye to the Thunder. They're headed to Cancun. We'll talk about the Spurs and the Knicks in a little bit. But on the other side, we're going to dive into the NFL because there is a team, Carrie, that I just want the popcorn. Like, what is going on here? Because this is not a team that is in a rebuild. This is not a team that is thinking, we've got time to figure it out. No, no, no. They're ready to go and win. And I don't think they're close to that. We're gonna dive into that next. He's Carrie, the all-pro safety, Carrie Rhodes. I am Monty Bolaños, and you are listening to Fox Sports Saturday Sunday.
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0: I just signed out of that last segment with a Saturday. I apologize. Typically, I'm here on Saturdays with Martin Weiss. 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
1: I've got to know.
0: So that's what that was. But happy Sunday. Coming to you live from the Fox Sports Radio studios. I am Monty Bolaños. He is the All-Pro Safety, Kerry Rhodes. We're going to check in with my girl, Brianna Muro, in a little bit so she can tell us that the Dodgers are winning. She'll give us the details on that.
2: Or the Yankees.
0: Or the Yankees. Okay. Oh, yes, I apologize. Oh, you're really kicking ass. Oh, my bad. You're really kicking ass over there. Sorry, I was looking down at the bottom screen and your team is at the top screen. Gotcha, gotcha. And we are going to talk about baseball later, guys and gals, whoever's listening. But let's dive into this situation in the NFL with a team, Kerry, that is not, they're not rebuilding. They're not hoping that in 2 to 3 years they have a team that can take them far. Mm-hmm. They have that team right now. Mm-hmm. Did they make some mistakes by letting some quarterbacks walk out the door? Sure.
2: Maybe.
0: Maybe. Maybe. But here they are, a team that is well-built, ready to do some damage, but the most important position on the roster is not filled.
2: Mm-hmm.
0: We're talking about the Minnesota Vikings and their quarterback room. That situation, if you're a Vikings fan, I'm not. That's why I said, give me the popcorn, because this is just so entertaining to me. There, it is not an ideal situation. If you are Kevin O'Connell, if you are Brian Flores, if you are any of the Minnesota Vikings mm-hmm. personnel, this situation is not what you want, because you're expected to win. You had a bad year last year, primarily because your quarterback room was not up to par mm-hmm. in comparison to other teams. And you have two players right now fighting to be QB1. One is a veteran, I think we would say, at this point.
2: He's a veteran.
0: Mm-hmm. Mm-hmm. New guy to Minnesota.
2: Yep.
0: Kyler Murray. And Kyler Murray this past week was asked about his relationship with the other quarterback trying to fight for that spot, a sophomore, junior year. Well, he was injured. Is this going to be his third year? Third year because of the injury. J.J. McCarthy. But we're going to start with Kyler Murray. Kyler Murray, formerly. Thank you. Formerly of the Arizona Cardinals.
3: Never heard of him.
0: Thank you so much. He also likes video games.
2: He does.
0: He was asked about his situation or his relationship with J.J. McCarthy this week.
4: It's been great. Obviously, I know he's a younger guy, so any way I can help him, obviously, I feel like, you know, I've played 7 years now, going on eight, so I'm considered a veteran, even though I don't see myself as that. Give him any knowledge that he needs. Again, you know, we're both competitors, and I know, you know, we both want what's best for the team.
5: Has he been receptive to hearing criticism?
4: Of course. Yeah, he's overly receptive, you know, and he's always communicating, asking questions, stuff like that, so it's been good.
0: Awesome.
2: There you go.
0: What a great answer. Oh, he's receptive. He's asking questions. That's great, because I feel like even though there is competition, you do want your teammates to get along.
2: Yes.
0: Right? There's a little bit. You want that continuity, right? Mm-hmm. Like, just in case somebody does have a sprained ankle and they have to miss a game, not the season, you want to be able to put in a quarterback where they all get along. They all want to help each other, right?
2: Yes.
0: You've been there.
2: It's a very corporate answer. It's also a very honest answer. I think it's an honest answer, and I think the honesty's coming from, I'll tell you what the underlying message of what that is. All right. It's corporate. It's honest. It's authentic. It can be true. It can be true. And I think the truth of it from him, and I'll tell you what I think from what I hear from it and what I feel, he already knows he's going to be QB1. That's what I feel about it. So I know it's very easy to go back and forth with how they answered these things, and I know we're going to get to JJ as well. But coming from Kyler, it's, I'm very confident in what I'm going to do here. He's probably already had conversations about it's his job to lose. This is why it makes it easier for Kyler to say this. Kyler hasn't always been this guy either.
0: Agreed.
2: So that's what I read from it. And then we'll move on to the next one once we get there. But see, well, just a different angle for you, right?
0: That is a great point. And I wonder if he knows that because of how J.J. McCarthy answered the same question.
6: No, it's just like two guys in a classroom. You know, he sits on one side, I sit on the other side, and it's the coach's responsibility to teach us and coach us. So,
7: is there any awkwardness, like, between you two?
6: Awkwardness, you know, it's just like the same feeling, you know, when you're in high school and there's another person on the other side of the room. That's just kind of how it is. So I wouldn't say there's any awkwardness.
2: That's awkward.
0: You just made it awkward. Do you think he also, in a way, was throwing his coaches under the bus? Because it's the coach's responsibility to get us No, it's not.
2: No.
0: No, it's not. Your coach is there to win games and help, right? Like,
2: yes.
0: I like what you said. I actually really like what you said, that what you're getting from Kyler's response is he knows he's QB1. But is it because if we're getting this little information on JJ McCarthy mm-hmm. and it's already bad, I can see why Kyler Murray's like, oh, this is going to be easy for me. This guy wants to act like this. QB1, here I come.
2: And I'll tell you why that's the case and why I feel that way. Obviously, being a former player, I was coming off an all-pro season, going to my third year. We draft some younger safeties, which we always are. You're going to draft those guys to play special teams and to round your roster out and whatever. And I saw this kid. I saw this safety come in. He was a freak, just big, athletic, fast, made a lot of special teams plays behind me, a backup, very much a backup. No like competition there. But the mindset of it was, I was talking to him. I was giving him praise, bringing him up. And I was like, man, you're playing really well and you're getting better you're getting better in the secondary as well. You're making plays.
0: Yeah.
2: And I was like, I'm happy for you.
0: Yeah.
2: Like that feeling of like Kyler Murray. I'm happy for you. We're good. Like he's my teammate. I'm going to bring him up. And I was like, man, so you're going to come out and be a special team player and you're going to do well there. What are your goals? He's like, my goal is to take your job in the start. And I was like, I was like, okay. And so until that realization of like, all these guys are here to be starters and to make a lot of money and to be a star, like none of those guys want to be a backup.
0: Right.
2: And so when you talk to a guy like JJ McCarthy, who started last year and didn't play well, but was the incumbent starter, played some games, played well down the stretch, he wants to start. And so you bring in competition that's already started and been a Pro Bowler, you know your job's in jeopardy. And so he's fighting for his life and he's not going to try to befriend him right away. And I know what that energy feels like because I've seen it.
0: I don't need you to be friends, but I need you to know how to answer that question.
2: Yeah, for sure.
0: To the public and to the media. JJ McCarthy, I don't know who you think you are, but nine, not cute. And you literally provided Justin Jefferson, were a big part in why Justin Jefferson had the worst season of his career.
2: Mm-hmm.
0: You were a big part of that. So he doesn't get it. And you have not done enough to be able to answer questions like that.
2: No,
0: you,
2: I agree.
0: You earn the right to be certain ways.
2: Yeah.
0: Like we talk about LeBron James all the time. He has earned the right to do whatever he wants.
2: Yep.
0: We can critique it and all we want, but he has earned the right to do whatever he wants.
2: For sure.
0: There are players, JJ McCarthy, you have earned nothing. You have earned nothing.
2: No.
0: And you are very close to seeing yourself out of the NFL if you continue to act like this.
2: Mm-hmm.
0: What team would want you even as a backup?
2: Yep.
0: Because a backup job is not a bad job in the NFL as a quarterback.
2: That is right.
0: It is not. If you can get yourself a backup job and stay on a team and you make millions of dollars while not taking hits, that is a nice little gig.
2: Ask the guy who took Kyler Murray's place last year, Jacoby Brissett.
0: Jacoby Brissett. Mm. Look at him. Mm-hmm. Look at him. Where he is now, trying to fight for more money because mm-hmm. of how good of a backup he was.
2: Yes.
0: Like, you don't want to burn these bridges so early, JJ McCarthy, because you have not earned the right to answer questions like that or to pretend that you are a tough guy because you're not.
2: Came off very cocky.
0: Very cocky.
2: Very cocky and entitled.
0: And entitled. And when Kyler Murray looks like the bigger, taller man.
2: Yes.
0: joke. Boy, did it go bad for you. It's not going bad for either of our teams right now. Carrie, let's check in with my girl, Brianna Miro, at the news desk to give us the latest on not just baseball, but anything else that maybe we have missed. What's up, girl?
1: What's up, guys? Not a lot going on, but a ton of baseball going on.
0: So who doesn't love baseball?
1: I'm so gonna focus on that. I'm gonna start with Carrie's Yankees.
2: That
1: was wild. The Yankees scored 10 runs in the third inning before an out was recorded, but they had 13 runs and none of them were home runs.
0: Nice.
1: In the third inning.
0: Nice.
1: So right now it is Yankees 13, the Athletics 3, and it is the top of the fourth inning. So that is very, very heavy, heavy score game over there. The Dodgers are outscoring the Phillies 4-0. It is the top of the fifth inning. And the Mariners are shutting out the Diamondbacks 1-0, headed to the top of the sixth in Seattle. Earlier, the Rangers swept the Royals 6-3 for Casey's sixth straight loss. The Brewers shut out the Astros 2-0. Jacob Mizrowski went seven innings and had 8 strikeouts. The Mets took down the Marlins 10-1. Juan Soto hit the Mets' first Grand Slam of the season, and the Red Sox came back and beat the Guardians 9-4. In the WNBA, the Aces are on top of the Valkyries 85-74, a minute and a half left in the fourth quarter. Back to you guys.
0: Thanks, Brianna Muro. 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
2: there
0: not Saturday.
2: There you go.
0: I am Monty Bolaños. He is the former All-Pro safety, Kerry Rhodes, on this baseball-filled Sunday. That's a lot of runs by the Yankees in one inning.
2: I was going to ask you, do you like small ball? Do you like?
0: I do like small ball.
2: Or do you like the home run?
0: No, I like small
2: ball. There you go.
0: Because I don't.
3: Those numbers up. Those are rookie numbers.
0: Thank you so much. I've never hit a home run. Like, not like one that went over a fence.
2: Yeah.
0: Like one where the field is endless. Mm-hmm. No, it's just endless.
2: Yeah.
0: And it keeps rolling. You know what I'm saying? Yeah. But like, I've never hit a home run over a fence.
2: Mm-hmm.
0: So for me, you know, small ball is all I know. And it's a way to win. And it pisses me off when I see teams that just want to go for the fences.
2: Real
0: and
2: flip,
0: it's
2: yeah.
0: like, if you just moved your guy from one base to the next, you would be good. You know what I'm saying? So I don't get it. That grinds my gears. But there's other things that grinds Bo Benson's gears.
2: Uh-oh.
0: And he's going to tell us on the other side of this. What is it? I don't know. Don't go anywhere. He's going to tell us what grinds my gears.
2: He's smiling now.
0: I know he is. He is. What grinds my gears is home runs. Too many home runs. No, it's not really that. But you get it. I am Monty Bolaños. He is the All-Pro safety, Kerry Rhodes. And you are listening to Fox Sports Sunday.
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0: What's up, everybody? Fox Sports Sunday. I am Monty Bolaños. He is the all-pro safety, Kerry Rhodes. Dan Beyer on a much-needed vacation, but he will be back next week. Don't you worry about it. If you missed some of the show, well, you've missed NBA, but we're going to get back into it. You missed a little NFL, but we're going to get back into that because we're going to talk to Adam Kaplan next. So don't worry, just hang out. We're going to be here for the next 2 hours plus. But now it's time for a new segment.
1: You know what really grinds my gears?
2: Just knock it off.
3: Okay.
4: You don't know what you're talking about, do you?
3: Are you?
5: You guys know what really grinds my gears?
0: We all have things that grind our gears, but Bo Benson, our producer, is going to share what really grinds his gears.
5: Since 2019, there has been a new NBA champion every single year, correct?
6: Yep.
0: Yes.
5: How come after every single finals ends, you have people going on TV, going on their podcast, going out there, talking to the world, their radio show, whatever, saying, oh, this team is poised to be the next great NBA dynasty? Every single year it's happened. You can go back to the Raptors get a break because Kawhi left.
0: Yep. Sure.
5: The Lakers, there were talks among Laker fans like this team is better this year than they were last year. I would argue they got screwed by the shortened season. That's fine. They did not repeat. The Bucks did not repeat. Mm-hmm. Everybody talking about Giannis is going to be the next. He's going to be the next dominant player. They're going to win 2-3 in a row. They didn't. The Warriors, last gasp, they haven't been good since then. Mm-hmm. Every team, the Nuggets, Jokic, oh, he's in a multi-team MVP. They're gonna win the next seven rings.
6: Seven?
5: The Celtics, when are they ever going to lose? And now we did it again with the Thunder. And
7: in the middle of a series, the middle of a series to go to the finals.
5: Someone that will remain nameless yesterday was on these airwaves talking about the OKC Thunder dynasty. Mm. And I'm like, dude, they barely won last year.
6: Yes. Mm-hmm.
5: It took Halliburton tearing his Achilles for the Thunder to win in seven last year. And you've got people talking about them being a dynasty. And now, you know, we're changing out the players. We're going to trade Holmgren for somebody. We're going to do X. We're going to do Y. And I guarantee you we're going to wake up on June 20th because that's another thing that grinds my gears. Why is the series going till June 20th? That's insane. You're going to wake up on June 20th and someone's going to go on TV be like, oh, the San Antonio Spurs, they might never lose it again. They've got Wemby.
7: Wemby is
5: or the
7: so
5: Knicks.
7: Young.
5: Brunson is exactly what New York needs to carry them into a dynasty. And then we're going to be talking about, we're going to be talking next year with, you know, Anthony Edwards being the next dynastic player or something like that. It's just, it grinds my gears. It's
0: so
5: ridiculous.
0: You're saying that whoever wins the finals the next morning, we're,
5: yes,
0: gonna hear
5: we're going to hear
0: that
5: about,
0: a new dynasty is starting.
5: Yes, the Spurs are never going to lose again.
7: The old emperor is dead. The new dynasty is crowned.
6: So you know what you need to do, Bo? You need to go on the airs early, right after the series, and says this team is never going to win again. Get your own segment going.
5: Let me. I'll lock Ben in a closet, and I will come in. You know what else grinds my gears, you guys?
0: What else grinds your gears?
5: Rich Paul does not need a podcast. I would argue that most people do not need a podcast, but Rich Paul especially does not need a podcast. He did his podcast, said that Michael Jordan would be 0-6 without Scottie Pippen.
8: Yep.
0: What?
8: I think Scottie's rings are just the same as Michael Jordan's. Why not?
9: Because he was the best player on the team.
6: I saw that.
8: Yeah, but he was the most impactful player on the team.
9: I get it.
8: What do you mean?
9: If
8: you unplug Scottie Pippen off that team.
9: Sure.
8: Jordan's 0-6.
9: Sure.
8: Could be.
9: Who knows? But
5: Yeah.
0: Wow.
5: That is the dumbest thing I've heard someone say in a long time. Jordan is my personal GOAT.
6: I think that's a lot of people's.
5: I don't care if you say LeBron. I think it's 1A, 1B.
0: Sure.
5: You can argue it. But to say that Jordan would be ringless without Scottie Pippen is so asinine. It's just like Harmon made the point this morning. If Pippen wasn't there, somebody else would have been. And it was still Jordan making all of the important plays and all of the important shots.
6: Yes.
5: So it doesn't make any sense.
6: Well, I'm going to say I agree with you, but do not demean Scottie Pippen's career. People try to course correct what he said, Rich Paul, and they try to drag down the other person, don't do that. But I agree with you.
0: That's crazy.
5: Yeah. And then just piggybacking real quick off you, Monty, earlier. LeBron can say what he wants. That's fine. However, LeBron does not get to make demands of the Lakers at this stage in his career. That report from Brian Windhorst that he wants to hear from the Lakers what their plan is if they don't offer him the max. You're not privy to that information anymore, dude. You're 42. I'm sorry. The Lakers replaced you with Luka, so You get to do, you either get to come back or you get to go to Cleveland. Those are your two choices.
0: Do you want to break it to him or should I?
6: You go ahead, Mons.
0: Oh, no, he gets to do whatever he wants, including that. Just so it's happening.
5: He can ask.
0: Like, but it's happening.
5: Yeah.
2: Cleveland!
0: Is that it, Bo?
5: That's what grinds my gears.
0: Those
5: right
0: are
5: now.
0: The things that grinds Bo's gears right now. On the other side of this, we're going to preview the NBA Finals. Because according to Bo and everybody else, it's a new dynasty that's happening right before our eyes.
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8: And here's what you need to know.
0: The Mets got their first Grand Slam of the season.
9: Now the pitch to Soto. Swing and a drive. Well hit right center. This is a grand salami. Into the Mets bullpen in right field to the left of the 370 mark.
0: Mets Radio Network on the call. They took down the Marlins 10-1. The other team in New York, the Yankees, they scored 10 runs in the third inning before an out was even recorded. They got out of the inning with 13 runs, 11 hits, no home runs, though. They're on top of the Athletics 13-3. It's the bottom of the fifth inning. Giants crushing the Rockies 14-5, bottom of the seventh. The Dodgers are shutting out the Phillies 4-0. It's the bottom of the fifth. Yoshinobu Yamamoto is through 5 scoreless innings and has 9 strikeouts. A little bit earlier, the Pirates took down the Twins 9-3. Nationals beat the Padres 4-2. I'm Brianna Miro.
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0: What's up, everybody? Happy Sunday. Thanks for tuning in to Fox Sports Radio. I am Monsi Bolaños. He is the former All-Pro safety, Kerry Rhodes, hanging out with you, Dan Beyer, on a much-needed vacation, but he will be back to tell us everything about his trip and all the golfing he did.
5: All the golf and glory.
0: All the golf and glory, or the bad glory.
5: The good, the bad, the ugly.
0: All of it. He's gonna share it all, so don't you worry. But we're going to be hanging out with you for the next 2 hours. Mary Mack on the ones and twos, taking over for Chris Perfett. I introduced Chris earlier. Now I'm giving you a little intro.
5: Mary just came back from Alaska.
0: She sure did.
5: Got the hat on.
0: Also, Mary, it's 80 degrees outside, my girl.
28: I said the same thing to my sister last week. Swag does not know weather, bro.
0: Oh, I like that. I take it back.
5: I like that, too.
0: I take it back. I am stealing that also.
28: You're welcome.
0: Thank you so much. And you do look fly. We were just saying it's 80 degrees outside, yeah. But you do look fly. Thanks for hanging out with us, everybody. If you missed the first hour, we did dive into the OKC Spurs Game 7. But now we're going to look ahead to the NBA Finals.
5: Spicy.
0: So excited. I'm so excited because... Me too. I feel like it's America's team,
5: mm-hmm.
0: the New York Knicks,
5: mm-hmm.
0: against America's

0: putting the league on notice, mm-hmm. putting us on notice. Obviously, there's a lot of people that have come into the NBA with expectations, mm-hmm. and a lot tend to not meet those expectations. I think this, he may have met expectations quicker than anybody we've seen outside mm-hmm. of LeBron, right? Mm-hmm. Mm-hmm. I think when LeBron was coming into the league, we were like, I mean, he was on Sports Illustrated. Like, he's a ride. Like,
1: right.
0: Before he even come into the league.
1: Right, right, right. As a high schooler.
0: Yeah, like, yeah, yeah. And you knew that. Wemby, you started hearing these rumors, and this guy coming from France, and he's something we've never seen, but we've heard that before. Mm-hmm. And then he get on the court, and it's like nothing we've ever seen. And so, yes, we love that. But for me personally, I love, you talk about Ditem, and you talk about love, and you talk about those things. He loves this game.
1: So much.
0: And when you see somebody love something so much, it can only affect you in a positive way. And so he's done a great job. And now you talk about the Knicks. I'm a New Yorker, right? I've been there. I've walked those streets. Mm-hmm. I've seen the hardships. I've seen them struggle for years. Now they're there with the small version of Wemby with a big heart and Jalen Brunson. How can you not
1: be excited?
0: How can you not be excited for this?
1: How can you not be excited? I'm so with you. Victor Wembanyama is everything that this game needs. He cares.
0: Yep.
1: Doesn't complain a lot, you know, like the way we see so many players do. And he takes things personally.
0: Yes.
1: On the court.
0: Yes.
1: And I love that.
0: Like, he wants to fight you on the court.
1: He wants to fight you on the court. And I feel like we haven't seen that in a while with the generation of players that are like LeBron on their way out, or mm-hmm. like even Anthony Edwards, who recently literally said, he's like, I'm just not like that. He yeah. alluded to that. Like, I just don't, you know, I am me and you are you. So yep. Victor Wembanyama takes things personal. And so he comes up against a team that also takes things personal.
0: Mm-hmm.
1: There are a lot of similarities in their styles of play, in the sense that they are all intense.
0: Mm-hmm.
1: They are ready to... I don't think Wemby's a bully.
0: No.
1: But I think he's got bullies on his team.
0: Oh, yeah.
1: Right? Like, he doesn't... It's a great, great thing for him.
0: Yeah.
1: He does so many things. I don't think he's a bully. Maybe it's there. Maybe it's untapping as we speak. Mm-hmm. 'Cause there are times, you know, whether you want to say he told, what's his face to give a hard foul or Probably. Not, whatever. Yeah. So maybe it's there, but I don't think he's a full blown bully, but I think he's got a couple of bullies on his team. And then you got a bunch of bullies on the Knicks.
0: Monty, I'm not going to say every, but memorable teams with memorable superstars. If you look at all those rosters and look on that bench, what do they have? They have bullies.
1: Bully, an enforcer, something. Yes.
0: You have to.
1: You have to have
0: one. Talk about San Antonio building their team from the ground up in the most complete way.
1: Mm-hmm.
0: That's what that is.
1: That is what that is.
0: Yes.
1: And like right now, I feel like the bully, like the obvious bully, I think we were just talking about this off air, is Stephon Castle.
0: Mm-hmm.
1: Like, he is an obvious bully to me.
0: He's a dog.
1: He's a dog. Sure. He takes things personal, which is how you want it. But then you do have the Knicks. The Knicks, who have won 11 in a row, Carrie.
0: Yep.
1: The Knicks, who are chilling, living their best lives. I don't know what Mitchell Robinson was doing that he broke his pinky, but I think he's living his best life, and that was a problem.
0: It'll come out in the 30 for 30 later.
1: But, yeah, but you know what I'm saying? It's like, whatever he's doing, he's living his best life.
0: Yes.
1: And then he broke his pinky. He's going to be fine. Maybe he can actually make a free throw now. Yeah. But he's going to be fine without his pinky. It doesn't matter. He's yeah. fine. You can amputate it. He's going to be fine.
0: Yeah.
1: They're full of bullies who are just at home watching closely the Spurs and the Thunder mm-hmm. in this finals. Mm-hmm. And if I'm the Knicks, should I be scared of the Spurs?
0: No.
1: That's how I feel.
0: Oh, okay. We're on the same
1: page.
0: That's
1: how I feel.
0: The Knicks aren't scared of the Spurs.
1: I said this in a group text to the tour leads that I work with.
0: Mm-hmm.
1: And I had a reaction from one of them that was like, what? And I was like, if I'm the Knicks, I'm not scared of any of these teams, because the game was still on, right? It was like in the fourth quarter. Mm-hmm. You weren't sure who was going to win yet.
0: Oh, yeah.
1: Or a game by three going into the fourth quarter. I was like, if I'm the Knicks, I'm not scared of either of these teams.
0: No.
1: Thank you. Thank you. Because the Knicks are watching. I think there are things with the Spurs that are the same reasons I kept saying the Thunder will probably win, is because the Spurs, there are moments where you see the immaturity,
0: mm-hmm.
1: the lack of experience.
0: Mm-hmm.
1: They're there, and yes. it's not in the whole game, but it's moments against a team that I don't think lacks that. The Knicks are ready for this moment.
0: Yes. You want to know why the Spurs won ultimately?
1: Why?
0: And I know

0: we said a lot of things.
1: Yeah, we
0: about
1: did. No, because there's so much to it.
0: De'Aaron Fox.
1: De'Aaron Fox.
0: Nobody's giving him credit yet, myself included. If De'Aaron Fox does not play this series, the Spurs lose in five because Stephen Castle is not a pure point guard.
1: Mm-hmm.
0: Dylan Harper's not a pure mm-hmm. point guard. They're combo guards. They can mm-hmm. score. They can handle the ball, yes.
1: Mm-hmm.
0: But they can't get everybody in the right position at the right time and manage emotions. De'Aaron Fox, even without him making shots this series until game seven, he steadied the ship. He put everybody else in their right places. And so looking at this series moving forward, he's going to be pivotal in this matchup. But with the Knicks, and we haven't talked about them a lot yet, but we are right now, they have everything to match them.
1: Mm-hmm, mm-hmm.
0: They have a lead scorer in Jalen Brunson who can get his against any kind of tough defenders. You got OG Anunoby, who a lot of people downplays what his importance is for that team.
1: Love OG Anunoby.
0: Dog.
1: Mm-hmm.
0: Mikal Bridges cannot miss a shot.
1: Yeah.
0: He's found his groove. Josh Hart, bully. Dog.
1: Bully.
0: We talked about that. And Karl Anthony Towns. We've talked about him in the past for so many years being soft, not being able to play smart, fouls too much. None of that exists anymore. This team is just as well-rounded as the Spurs, and it's going to be so many interesting matchups. I can't wait, Monty.
1: I can't wait either. I don't care how zesty Karl Anthony Towns wants to be. Go out there and be zesty, my guy, because he also grew up, I feel like, before our eyes.
0: Yes, he did.
1: In this postseason.
0: Yes.
1: In this postseason. Give it up to Mike Brown, right? Because I don't know. Give it up to Mike Brown.
0: Yes.
1: I don't know when they realized, like, he could be more of a playmaker than he was.
0: That part.
1: I don't know when that realization came, but boy, did that change everything.
0: It looks so
1: good
0: for
1: Carl. And he looks like he's enjoying it.
0: Yes.
1: Like there's excitement in the assist.
0: Mm-hmm.
1: You have to enjoy to do that,
0: yes.
1: Right? Like sometimes you can't be the one scoring, but if you find joy in setting up your teammates and you keep doing it, you will be the 7-foot Steve Nash that they need. You know what I'm saying?
0: Yeah.
1: Like, and then he can shoot the ball too.
0: Of
1: so
0: course.
1: Like, it's what he has done is incredible. But I do thank you for bringing De'Aaron Fox into this conversation because I don't think we talked about him in the first hour when we talked about game seven. I think De'Aaron Fox ended with 12, 14 points. It wasn't a lot, but his points, his baskets came in the most important moments when the Thunder were making a run back into it. And then he would hit a big shot, whether it was a three, whether it was a mid jumper, whatever. Every time he made a basket, I was like, damn, De'Aaron Fox is the reason he's stopping the momentum that the Thunder get into. The Thunder did what they could twice as I don't know if we talked about it off air or during the hour where they came back after being down double digits, even took the lead. You're just like, this game is too much. But De'Aaron Fox, you are so right. I don't know where the Spurs would be if De'Aaron Fox stayed injured like he was earlier in the playoffs.
0: Yeah.
1: They needed him.
0: No, they lose in five. I promise you, the way they were turning the ball over all over the place, they could not get it. They couldn't right that ship. But when he got there, I just want to give him credit because
1: it's true.
0: This guy, he can be a 30-point scorer in this league. We've seen it.
1: Mm-hmm.
0: He's led a team. He's been an all-star. It's about maturing and figuring out, what's my place on this team right now? We know they got these young dogs that are up and coming. We know Dylan Harper's the future there.
1: Oof.
0: But right now, without him, they don't win. And it falls into the same category as Cat, Karl-Anthony Towns.
1: Yeah.
0: He's been a scorer that can score 30 points and make all-star games and do all that. I think the most important thing Mike Brown did for this team and for Cat individually is put the ball in his hands because it's not about scoring. It's about feeling like you're involved and he's involved.
1: And he's involved in the best way because the Knicks, like you said, both of these teams have perimeter shooters.
0: Mm-hmm.
1: They have lanky defenders.
0: Yep.
1: They have a star, opposite stars though. Okay. Like so opposite in the way they are. Jalen Brunson to Victor Wembanyama. I'm pretty sure, didn't Jalen Brunson drop 40 on the Spurs?
0: 61
1: on the Spurs earlier in the season. Now, obviously, the Spurs are also a different team, but so are the Knicks right now.
0: Mm-hmm.
1: So both of these teams are not the teams that I think anyone thought going into the playoffs. And so it is I agree. I don't think if I'm the Knicks, I'm scared of the Spurs. Not that I'm going to think it's going to be easy.
0: Oh, no,
1: it's not that, but I'm not coming into it like on edge or wonder, you know, I'm coming into it feeling confident that we could beat the Spurs.
0: I bet you Carl Anthony Towns won't shoot the ball twice.
1: I guarantee you.
0: And if you leave Carl Anthony Towns open like they left Chet, they will lose this series.
1: They
0: quickly.
1: Will lose this series.
0: So it's a different ball game.
1: It is a different ball game. But who guards Wemby? Like if you are the Knicks, it's game one. Obviously adjustments are going to happen. So I'm not saying this for the series.
0: Yeah.
1: Game one, you're the Knicks. Who do you have guarding Wemby? I have someone in my head.
0: I have somebody as well.
1: Yeah.
0: Yeah. I think OG starts on him.
1: That's exactly who I have. OG Anunoby starts guarding Wemby.
0: Oh, for sure.
1: Wemby guards.
0: Wemby's going to guard Josh Hart. If they played it the way they did in OKC now, it could be different.
1: Okay.
0: But Wemby will probably guard Josh Hart so he can roam. But the way Josh Hart has been shooting the ball is going to be tough. It's similar. Josh Hart is Caruso. So you think about these two teams. I'm telling you, it's like, it's so many similarities with all these three teams that were still remaining. Josh Hart would be probably in that Caruso role as far as what San Antonio thinks, because you can't leave Bridges open right now. You can't leave OG open right now. So in theory, it would be Josh Hart. But we'll see. Who do you think? You got somebody in mind. Who do you think?
1: You don't. Wemby has to guard Carl Anthony Towns.
0: He won't, because I'm not going to say you're wrong, but I don't think to start, because if you have him guard Carl Anthony Towns to start, he's out of the lane. They're going to have Carl Anthony Towns more at the 3-point line being a facilitator. And if you have Wemby guarding him, he's not in the paint. So that would be my thinking to start.
1: You know, that makes perfect sense. I just am like, I would want to stop Carl Anthony Towns from being the facilitator.
0: Sure.
1: Because of how effective it's been.
0: I think you put somebody smaller on him to disrupt his time. And so think about the Spurs. They have all these guys too. You could put...
1: You could put Julian Champagne.
0: Champagne,
1: because he's like 6'7". Champagne is pretty tall. He's 6'7". And I think Dylan Harper's like 6'5". I'm thinking who would guard Kat because you do have to disrupt what he has been doing the last couple of games in the way he has been facilitating the ball. Mm-hmm. I understand he can shoot the ball.
0: Sure.
1: But make him shoot the ball.
0: Yeah.
1: Like go back to what you were doing game 12, 12 games ago.
0: I think if you put Wemby on him, Carl might actually get Wemby in foul trouble, because Carl Anthony Towns is aggressive.
1: Oh, he is.
0: He's not going to be standing out there.
1: He's sturdy.
0: He's strong.
1: He's sturdy. Yes. He's strong. But I would love to see you're probably right. I would want to make sure that Carl Anthony Towns cannot come out feeling like he's going to be dishing all these dimes.
0: Yeah.
1: Like that's not, I would force Jalen Brunson to have the ball more than maybe they're planning.
0: Yeah.
1: Like make him make all the plays and also score.
0: Oh, I can see that. No, you know? I can see it. It's not a right or wrong. Yeah.
1: No,
0: it's like
1: totally.
0: That's the thinking and seeing how they
1: this
0: play.
1: This is how we would think as coaches. Like this is how we're thinking as coaches. Yeah. I would force Jalen Brunson to have the ball more and make him feel the pressure of it, because Carl Anthony Towns he's so tall and he has a good vision that I didn't know existed for Carl Anthony Towns. You know what I'm saying? So I would want to stop that, because I just think that that's going to be a big key in game one. But at the same time, now you flip it over. If I'm the Knicks, what do I do with the Spurs? Do you want to let Wemby do what he wants, but we have to stop everyone else?
0: It's going to be interesting. This is just tactically. Right now, even us talking about it right now, I'm excited.
1: I'm actually excited about it
0: because there's so many possibilities. And you talk about the Knicks, they've been the best offense and defense in this playoff.
1: Yep.
0: So they have gotten into people. They guard really well. The weak link and the real question in this series, Monty, is going to be who was Jalen Brunson guarding? That's the real question.
1: Okay.
0: If he guards Stephen Castle, he won't be able to do that. If he guards Champagne, you can't leave him. He can shoot it.
1: Yeah,
0: he can't leave Vassell. So who is he actually going to guard in this series? I think for me, that's the bigger question, because we know Jalen Brunson is not the strongest defender because of obviously stature, but also because he doesn't move as well as those guys are at this age. And so it's going to be, that's my biggest X factor. We know they're going to score. We know they've been good defensively. Jalen has had to, he's taken the less offensive score in all these series, but with the Spurs right now, there is no less.
1: Yes.
0: nobody that can
1: so
0: cannot score.
1: You're thinking that the Knicks may get a taste of their own medicine, and what they did with James Harden and Jalen Brunson in that game where they forced they knew James Harden. I thought it was unfair how much James Harden was criticizing that because when I was watching, I was like, he's not a statue, you guys. He's trying. It's just Jalen Brunson is that good.
0: Yep.
1: But I agree that the Kenny Atkinson should have maybe changed it up. Like they let it happen way too many times.
0: Yes.
1: But they kind of did that. They exploited James Harden and his defense. You think they may exploit Jalen Brunson's defense?
0: 1,000%.
1: Okay. All right.
0: And I think Cleveland made a mistake by not bringing him up into the ball screens more in their series.
1: Okay. Yep. I like that. I like that. I think these teams are so, so similar, as you just said. So I think it would be fun if you and I are captains and draft a team between the two rosters.
0: Wow.
1: How about we draft like top seven players just to see how it builds up? And, you know, I'll let you go first because you're the former all-pro safety.
0: No, ladies first.
1: Ladies first?
0: I'm going to let you get Victor. I know, yeah. that's what you're going with.
1: Well, duh. I mean, let's be real. But, okay. Do you want the rosters? Because I have them right here.
0: Okay. Well, yeah.
1: So we can look at them. But, yes, I will take – here's my roster.
0: Uh-huh.
1: And I'll write yours. And I need a pen that works. Give me a second, everybody. Okay.
0: We know who you're going with, yes, the number one
1: all
0: pick.
1: Right. So I'm taking Wemby with the number one pick.
0: Woo!
1: All right. Who all do you right. have with the second overall pick? If you're just tuning in, Carrie and I are drafting our teams based on the Knicks and the Spurs roster because we find this to be such really close rosters.
0: Yes. I'm going to take, since you're going Wemby, I'm going to go with Carl Anthony Towns.
1: You're
0: going
1: to go with
0: Kat?
1: Yeah. Okay. That makes sense.
0: Yep. Just have to. Got to have one of those.
1: You got to have one.
0: Mm-hmm.
1: I'm already going to win.
0: No, you're not.
1: I'm going to take Jalen Brunson then. I'm going to take Jalen Brunson. I'm already up.
0: That's cool.
1: Okay. Who do you have with your second overall pick? You've got Kat and?
0: I'm going to take Dylan Harper.
1: Dylan Harper.
0: Yeah. I'm going to take Dylan Harper.
1: Okay.
0: Number two. For my second one.
1: Also, we're going to have Bo decide what the better team is. So, Bo, hope you're listening. My third overall pick. I'm going to take OG.
0: That's a good
1: OG
0: one.
1: Anunoby.
0: Uh-huh.
1: Yeah. That's who I want.
0: Woo! All right, now I'm scared. Okay, let's see. Now, all right, now I'm going to go with, let me see, I got, who I got? I got Kat and I got Dylan.
1: Yes.
0: I'm going to take Castle. I'm going to take Stephon Castle with my third pick.
1: Okay. All right, with my fourth pick, this is where it gets a little interesting, right? I would...
0: Come on, Monty.
1: I know. Give me a second. I think I'll take Josh Hart.
0: You'll take Hart?
1: I think I'm going to take Josh Hart with my fourth overall pick.
0: Mm.
1: All right. So who do you want with your fourth?
0: All right. I'm going to go with my fourth. I'm going to go with,
1: that's
0: hard for real.
1: Okay, it is. I know. Like,
0: all right. Wemby, Jalen, OG, team. Josh. I got Kat, Dylan, Stephen. Oh, my God. I'm going to go with Mikal Bridges. He's been shooting the ball really well. He's a great defender.
1: I was just going to say, he's such a good defender.
0: He's a Swiss Army knife.
1: You can have him on a couple of players. And we'll probably just do five. And then you
0: we'll just do
1: the five. Yeah, and so we're on to our fifth pick. My fifth pick. I know.
0: There you go. Give me something.
1: Thank you. You know what? I'll take Julian Champagny.
0: You're going to take Champagny? Okay.
1: Yeah.
0: All right.
1: Give me another shooter like that.
0: All right. What we got? So, need one more. I got Kat. I got Dylan. I got Stephon Castle. I have Mikal Bridges. Man. I'm gonna go with another shooter.
1: You're gonna go with another shooter, okay?
0: And this is gonna be I'm gonna go with a guy that I know can get 30 but plays smart, and I just talked about him the last segment. I'm gonna take De'Aaron Fox. I'll take Fox.
1: That, you know what? I would have taken him too, but that would have made no sense for me because I have Jalen Brunson.
0: Exactly,
1: but
0: I know.
1: I wanted him in that fifth when I was like, but that makes no sense if I'm really trying to build a team here.
0: Right.
1: All right, Bo.
0: All
1: so
0: right. Who you got?
1: My
0: Monty.
1: Team,
0: got.
1: Team
2: yeah,
1: Monty,
2: the rosters.
1: Team Monty is Victor Wembanyama, Jalen Brunson, OG Anunoby, Josh Hart, and Julian Champagne. Team Carrie Rhodes. Karl Anthony Towns, Dylan Harper, Stephon Castle, Mikal Bridges, Woo. And De'Aaron Fox.
0: Woo! Come on, Bo.
2: You guys remember a long time ago when Inside the NBA was doing an all-time fantasy draft? They had a panel up there. It was Chuck and Shaq and KG was there. All these guys were doing their picks, and it was all-time. You could pick whoever you want. It was like, I think it was for the top 75.
1: Yeah, that sounds, yep. Uh-huh.
2: Charles Barkley had the first overall pick all time, and who did he select? Do you remember?
0: Didn't he take, like, he took somebody.
2: He did not take Michael Jordan.
1: He didn't take Michael. Yeah.
2: He took Allen Iverson first overall.
1: Oh, goodness.
2: Kerry, you let Monty take the two best players in the finals.
0: I know.
2: This draft.
0: No, I know.
2: That is the name of the game when the NBA playoffs is. Generally, whoever has the best player wins. So it was over the moment that
0: it
2: Monty
0: was over
2: had,
0: at that
2: the
0: point.
2: The moment that Monty took Victor Wembanyama, it was over.
0: I had to let her take.
1: I
0: Victor,
1: let him
0: and
1: go.
0: I tried.
2: That was a rookie mistake on your part.
1: Question: should he have taken Jalen Brunson yes. first? Right?
2: No.
1: See, no, like, no, like, no, Carl Anthony.
2: Yeah, no, taking Carl instead of Jalen Brunson was egregious.
0: Why?
1: That's what I'm saying. He should have taken.
0: I would have had
1: right?
2: Jalen Brunson is the second best player in the series.
0: I
2: don't think it's particularly close.
0: I think he's the first, actually. So
2: Wemby's better than Jalen Brunson.
0: I don't know.
2: You cannot pick on Wemby the way you can pick on Jalen Brunson.
0: You can't at pick least, on him, but yeah. Jalen can get you 60, and Wemby
2: and
0: is
2: so
0: not there yet.
2: Wemby can get you 40. Nope. Wemby can get you 40 and 20.
0: Yeah, what he did. He did.
2: He did. No, Monty wins very very handily here. I'm sorry.
0: Very handily. Golly. That's,
1: I was surprised you took Karl Anthony Towns.
0: I had to. I'm thinking matchup.
1: Exactly what you were doing in that moment. But we did. You could have taken OG
0: to guard
1: Wemby.
0: You would have taken Kat with Victor?
1: I maybe
0: see?
1: If you would have taken Jalen Brunson and I was next,
0: yeah,
1: Kat would have been the next one. But then you could have taken OG.
0: No, but if you got Victor and Kat, I'm done. I wouldn't have had no big man to compete.
1: Well,
0: like my thinking was that, you know what I mean?
1: Sounds like basically.
2: Yeah, the problem is that these teams actually weren't playing.
0: Bo, I hate you right now.
1: But how fun does this finals seem? Like it's gonna be,
0: man,
1: right?
0: Man,
1: who's gonna guard who? That's like that. As we're building our teams, it's like, okay, I took Wemby, you took Kat, because who's gonna guard him? Yes,
0: exactly. Yeah,
1: 100%. And I feel like this is gonna be what it's gonna go from game to game. How do you, maybe even quarter to quarter?
0: Yep.
1: How do you adjust the defense because these teams are stacked? Game one, NBA Finals Wednesday.
0: That was fun.
1: Yes, this Wednesday, so don't miss it. We won't miss it. And don't miss us talking to Adam Kaplan. We're going to talk to him on the other side, a little NFL news, you know. What's gonna happen with the Falcons and their quarterback situation? Mm. Because Kevin Stefanski seems to love Tua Tagovailoa.
0: Uh-oh.
1: And his God-given ability at accuracy. Oh, yeah.
0: Ability.
1: Okay. That's right. Maybe Adam can shed some light on what's going to happen there and so much more. So don't go anywhere. We've got a lot to get to. He is the all-pro safety, Kerry Rhodes. I am Monty Bolaños, and this is Fox Sports Sunday.
3: 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The NBA Finals are set. The San Antonio Spurs.
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27: Come on, Bo. I'm just trying to keep you on your toes. Keep you on your toes, Bo.
28: Bo Benson, our producer. What's up, everybody? Thanks for tuning in to Fox Sports Sunday. He is the All-Pro Safety, Kerry Rhodes. I am Monsi Bolaños. And we have our NFL insider. Bo, do you have the
29: 73.
28: Answer?
29: 73.
28: 73.
27: 70 and 73.
28: 73 and 70? Adam Kaplan?
27: Yep. 70 and 73. I don't forget, Phil Jackson was with the...
29: That's right.
28: That's right.
29: That's right.
28: That's right. He quickly realized, I read his book, mm-hmm. his book, 11 Rings, mm-hmm. and how he was like, I was not as good as others. Like, yeah. he could see it.
29: Find your role.
27: Role player.
28: Role player. Like, yeah. he knew, yeah. and then there he goes on and becomes probably one of the greatest coaches ever mm-hmm. in the NBA or just in sports. Adam, how are you?
27: Guys, good to talk to you. Yeah, I'm looking forward to the NBA championship. Not exactly the way I thought what happened with OKC, but Jalen Williams being out was obviously a big factor.
28: Yep. Absolutely. But the Spurs definitely, I think, put us all on notice, and it's going to be an exciting finals.
27: Great story.
28: Before the NFL, give us, who do you think wins, the Spurs or the Knicks?
27: You know, it's funny. I grew up a Sixer fan, still a diehard Sixer fan. As much as I hate New York teams, there's something about the Knicks I kind of like.
28: Right? Mm-hmm.
27: You know, Leon Rose from Cherry Hill, New Jersey, his story's incredible. For people, I know people grew up with him. It's hard to believe, you know, World Wide West, if you know his story.
29: Yeah, of course.
27: And, you know, Mike Brown, you know, one of the most criticized coaches I could remember the last 25 years, mm-hmm. but it's worked. It's working. Now, I do, you know, Cat's not a great defensive player. That does concern me. But they're healthier. They're getting a lot of time off. That helps. Well, there might be a little bit of rust early on, you know, when you're off for so long, but I'm going to pick the Spurs, though, because of the Wemby factor.
28: All right. Yeah. No, it's a good factor. All right, Adam, let's dive into the NFL a little bit.
27: Yeah.
28: I want to start with the Atlanta Falcons. You know, earlier this week, Kevin Stefanski praising Tua Tagovailoa and his, you know, God-given ability when it comes to his passing accuracy. The Falcons are a team that seem to be ready to make a run.
27: Mm-hmm.
28: They just have a quarterback that gets hurt a lot, Michael Penix Jr., and now they've taken on Tua Tagovailoa.
27: Yeah,
28: what? How do you see them? Who do you think is going to be QB1 to start? And how do you think Tua does in Atlanta?
27: All right, let's go kind of where they're at and where they're headed here. So, you know, Michael Penix is, they're now allowing him to do very much. He is working out with the club. They're doing 7-on-7, very limited. And their OTAs, Tua's taking the ones. They brought in Trevor Siemian.
29: Mm-hmm.
27: Who was with Kevin Stefanski for 2 years with the Vikings, so he knows they're running, I'm told, a West Coast system, so he knows the system. That's why Tua's there. And Monty, you're right. His accuracy is pretty good. Mm. But the problem with Tua is if he doesn't get over the ball quickly, he gets hurt. I mean, he's susceptible for getting hit. And he just doesn't look like the same quarterback. You know, he's a smaller guy. He's built his body up, but he's a smaller frame guy. Mm-hmm. And you worry about that. Now, they did lose their center. You know, they're working through that. They're going to have a new right tackle. So they're going to have at least two new starting offensive linemen. That's certainly a concern going forward. Three guys are back. Jake Matthews, Chris Lindstrom is the right guard, and Matthew Bergeron, their left guard. But they're going to have a new center and right tackle. That does concern me a little bit. But you know, they're loaded at tight end, loaded at receiver. They've got the great Bijan Robinson. So you're right. Everything is there for mm-hmm. them to take the next step. Defensively, it's going to be interesting because they were able to retain Jeff Ulbrich. Mm-hmm. He's a really talented coach. They're going to keep, as I understand, a 34 front, but they got to get through the James Pierce situation, off the field. You know, that's obviously concerning.
3: Yeah.
27: So that hurts their pass rush. They don't know if they're going to have them. They have to get through the legal process with them. Look, it's a division. The NFC South is completely up for grabs.
28: Mm-hmm.
27: Honestly, I mean, I would like to pick the Bucks. The Panthers won the division last year with a losing record. But the Bucks, to me, even with Mike Evans gone, they're still very loaded at receiver. They address the edge rusher thing, you know, with Reuben Bain. We'll see how he does at this level. To me, I'd have to pick the Bucks right now from that division.
3: Yeah, the Bucks, I think, are the most talented from top to bottom. But mm-hmm. the Falcons are close, though. Yeah, they're close. I want to move on from that division, though. I want to talk about another NFC division and a team that, you know, had success 2 years ago. They were 14-2, I think. They traded their quarterback away, and now they have some quarterback issues, some awkwardness going on in the quarterback room in Minnesota. And yeah. McCarthy and Murray. What's going on? We know Murray answered it the political way, and I think yeah. McCarthy did it the immature way. But what's going on in that room
27: yeah.
3: right now?
27: His quotes were kind of odd. I don't have them in front of me. But, yeah, they were definitely not someone who's a veteran who enters year three, and the job's completely up for grabs. You have to understand a couple things. The GM that drafted McCarthy is no longer there.
3: Right.
27: They're leaving up to the coaching staff, as I understand it. Yeah, they have a new GM who's coming in from Seattle, but it's completely up in the air. They're on a one-year deal here with Kyler Murray. It's not the greatest system for him, but because it's an old-school West Coast offense with Kevin O'Connell. Let's not forget, though, O'Connell, not only is he the head coach, he calls the plays. He's a quarterback whisperer. He's done a really good job of developing quarterbacks. And McCarthy, you know, he's been hurt a lot. Carson Wentz is coming back, major shoulder surgery, so he'll be the three. It's a shame, Curry, because their roster overall is pretty good.
3: Yep.
27: Brian Flores is elite as a defensive coordinator and play caller. They have some corners. They have some problems at cornerback. It's not the greatest group. It's okay. But overall, the scheme is so good, they make up for it. To me, if I knew Kyler Murray could just play well for 10 or 11 games, mm-hmm. they would absolutely push the Bears and the Lions. I just don't know what to expect from Kyler Murray here, other than I have a supreme confidence in Kevin O'Connell to help him play better than he probably is.
3: And Adam, that was my follow-up question. You have supreme confidence in O'Connell, right?
27: I do.
3: And
27: really
3: who out of these two are more talented between the two quarterbacks, Murray and McCarthy? I think that would be the question I have, because it seems like Murray has some understanding that he's going to win this job from my perspective.
27: Yeah, and he wanted to go there, as I understood right. I'm going to say around the Senior Bowl, word I got was that he's targeting the Vikings, because, you know, Kevin O'Connell and his work with quarterbacks and mm-hmm. Justin Jefferson, Jordan Addison. Now they signed Juwan Jennings, by the way, is a
3: that's right.
27: excellent
3: that's right.
27: three. I thought that was a great signing.
3: Yep.
27: They've kind of rebuilt their offensive line. It's could be pretty solid. They're feeling pretty good about Hawkinson's back at tight end. Josh Oliver is one of the best blocking tight ends in the National Football League.
3: Mm-hmm.
27: Aaron Jones took a pay cut to come back. Jordan Mason's there. They're loaded. Like, that's what I was saying earlier here. They're absolutely loaded. McCarthy's a better fit for the scheme and limited playing time, but you know what? I think Curry, he's missed so much time.
3: Mm-hmm.
27: His timing was off. I remember talking to someone with the Vikings, like his rookie training camp. He really started to come on in late July, early August. We didn't know that he suffered a serious knee injury in his first preseason game against the Raiders, which ended the season immediately. He actually played really well. They were really happy for the way he played, and he's really not been the same. Other than a quarter here and a quarter there, he hasn't played the same. My money's going to be on Kyler Murray. Somehow it's going to work. Plus, he offers the mobility. He's been there. He's done that. I know. Look, it didn't end well for him with the Cardinals' serious foot injury, which is healed up. But I'm putting my money on somehow he's going to get Kyler Murray to play under control and get rid of the football.
3: There it is.
28: I think we agree with you, Adam Kaplan. Adam, thank you so much for joining us. We appreciate it. You can follow Kaplan on Twitter, X at KaplanNFL. You'll have Dan Beyer back next week, so he'll be here. Thanks, Adam. I agree with him. No, it's gonna be Kyler Murray for sure.
3: Absolutely.
28: Let's check in with Brianna Mura over at the news desk. Tell us the score.
4: Alrighty, guys. So the Giants are killing the Rockies right now. It's 19-6. 19-6 at the top of the ninth inning. And then the Yankees, they're staying strong at 13-7. It is the bottom of the eighth. Not as good. In Dodger land, Yamamoto, I just love to say Yamamoto. He had a season high 10 strikeouts through 5 1/3, and the Dodgers are shutting out the Phillies 7-0 right now. It is the bottom of the seventh. And in golf land, in honor of Dan Beyer, Russell Henley defeated Eric Cole, and that was actually really sad. I was rooting for Eric Cole. He's a 17-year vet, and he hasn't won on the tour.
28: Oh.
4: So Russell Henley defeated him with 5 straight birdies on the first playoff hole to win the 2026 Charles Schwab Challenge. Back to you guys.
28: That sucks. I would be rooting for him too, Bri.
4: Heartbroken.
28: Oh, thanks, Brianna Muro, because Dan Beyer would be proud of you for giving us that golf update. On the other side of this, we'll wrap up this hour with a little carry on or off. So don't go anywhere. He is Carrie Rhodes, the All-Pro Safety. I am Monty Bolaños.
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32: People have this image of Mitchell Robinson. We, you know, he came to the league, and we thought he was going to be one of the best big men in the league, and the Knicks gave him a pretty good contract. But over the years, as good as he is, he can't make free throws, and he can't stay healthy. And that's been the thing. So he's someone that plays limited minutes. He's only playing 15 minutes a game right now. A lot of it's, you know, when Karl Anthony Towns needs a rest. And he's only out there for a little bit because once the other team starts fouling on purpose and he goes 1-for-6 from the free throw line, it's time for him to come out of the game. So it's not like his 15 minutes or something where you can say, oh, wow, you're going to attack and be in attack mode right there. Even if he doesn't play, I think things will be fine. The fact that he had surgery, he's going to play. I think things are going to be fine. We're not relying on him to, you know, go 14-10. It's okay. Let's have a few good minutes when, you know, defensively, when Karl Anthony Towns is out of the game. I think everything is going to be fine. The fact that this controversy has kind of come and gone tells me worlds about the Knicks team and where they are compared to where this normally would be in years past. It would be the most embarrassing story out there. The Knicks wouldn't get past it. It would be all we talked about until the beginning of the NBA Finals. And instead, it happened, and now it's been solved. People know that it happened away from the team, and everybody shrugs. Like, that should tell you the impact of this Knicks team and how good they are and how when you're hearing that the sixth or seventh guy, you know, first or second guy coming off the bench is going to be hurt, and here's something that happened, and he's going to play. It's met with a shrug. And, you know, hey, the guy's going
7: to
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8: 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But what the Rams are doing, and this is why I defended the Ty Simpson pick, and I was shocked by the people that didn't quite understand it. They're trying to master two timelines. The number one timeline is win a Super Bowl now and next year. The second timeline is to have their quarterback in place without getting in a bidding war and giving up massive draft capital to get it in 2 years. 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
15: This is all collectively bargained. This wasn't a surprise. It's been in the CBA. So either the NFLPA, which obviously has its own issues, isn't informing players well enough of what is actually in the CBA. Guys aren't reading it, or guys who are part of it don't understand it.
16: He probably is uninformed. 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
7: 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Jonas Knox. 6 a.m. Eastern, 3 a.m. Pacific on Fox Sports Radio.
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28: What's up, everybody? Happy Sunday. This is Fox Sports Radio. He is the all-pro safety, Kerry Rhodes, and I am Monsi Bolaños. Let's get going, because it's time for... It's time for a little...
37: Kerry,
28: there we go!
3: I was like...
28: We're ready for it. It was a dramatic pause. It was a dramatic pause. All right, Kerry, if you've never heard this segment, it's Kerry on or off. Kerry Rhodes is going to tell us whether he's on board or not, essentially, with the statements I'm about to give him. Kerry, mm-hmm. on or off. J-Dub, Jalen Williams, would have made the difference in the Thunder-Spurs series.
3: Man, I'm off that. I'm off that
28: one.
3: I know it's easy to say yes with the points and being able to... take a little of the scoring load off of Shai Gilgeous-Alexander. But I just think it was the Spurs' time. They were going to find a way to win. So I'm going to say I'm off that one.
28: All right. Kind of related to this
3: yep,
28: one.
3: Yep.
28: Carry on or off. Teams and fans need to stop using injuries and what ifs when their team loses.
3: Oh, I'm on board with that one. I'm on that one. I'm on that one. It's a part of sports. It's a part of what you sign up for, and that's why you try to build and construct rosters and teams to be able to get through that. And OKC has a roster that's strong enough to get through that. So stop using excuses. And I'll give the Thunder credit. They did not use excuses.
28: No,
3: so
28: they didn't.
3: I'm definitely on board with that.
28: Also, with J-Dub being injured throughout the season, like, you know what I'm saying? But all right. Carry on or off here. Carry. Professional athletes should not play other sports for fun during the offseason?
3: All right. This is a touchy one because obviously you got to protect the main thing.
28: Yes, the main thing is the main thing.
3: But I'm going to say I'm off that one, Mary. Oh! As a professional athlete, Monty, you know, I did that once upon a time.
28: Yes, you did.
3: Once upon a time.
28: All pro safety.
3: And what's my favorite sport?
28: Basketball.
3: I would play every offseason.
28: Really?
3: And to the point where, like, my coaches had to be like, okay, we just signed you for, you know, a nice little penny.
28: Stop.
3: And you need to protect that. My agent had to tell me as well because I'm such an avid basketball player. I play as part of my conditioning as well.
28: Sure.
3: In the offseason.
28: Right.
3: It's hard to say only stick to that one sport. It's hard. So I'm off.
28: I bring this up because Giannis Antetokounmpo, there's a video of him playing soccer. Mm-hmm. And he's being criticized for doing this, especially when he could be on the trading block.
3: Well, I'll tell you why it's a big thing for him. He's supposedly coming off an injury,
28: too. That's another
3: part of it. That's another caveat that, yes, you need to protect the main thing with that. You're coming off injury. You're getting older in your career. As I got older in my career, I didn't play as much basketball. So just being smart. Be smart.
28: You know, he responded to it and said, just because people in my position take things for granted, why should I? I enjoy playing. In response to the video of him playing soccer.
3: Yeah, that's not the right response. I don't think anybody wants to hear that, Giannis.
28: Yes, no, Giannis, that's not what we're talking about.
3: That is not what we're talking about. Nope.
28: Quick, here, Carrie.
3: What you got?
28: On or off, new tanking rules in the NBA won't actually stop tanking.
3: Of course I'm on board with that. Nothing's going to save a team that's not ready to compete from trying to get that top pick. It just won't happen.
28: And the fraction, I know it's less of a percentage, but it's always a low percentage. So what are we talking about? Rules changing in the NBA? Rules may be changing in baseball. We're going to get into that on the other side. Don't go anywhere. We are Sports.
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28: We got a Sunday fun day full of Major League Baseball. The Yankees are on top of the Athletics 13-8. It is the bottom of the ninth inning. They went crazy in the third inning. They scored 10 runs before an out was even recorded. The Giants crushed the Rockies 19-6. The Dodgers are shutting out the Phillies 8-0 bottom of the ninth. Yoshinobu Yamamoto had a season high 10 strikeouts. A little bit earlier today, the Brewers shut out the Astros 2-0. Jacob Mizrowski went 7 innings and had 8 strikeouts. He set the Brewer record for most strikeouts in a month with 57. The Mets took down the Marlins 10-1 thanks to a grand slam by Juan Soto, the bottom of the sixth inning. It was the first grand slam by the Mets this season. The Red Sox came back and beat the Guardians 9-4. The Pirates beat the Twins 9-3. And in the Charles Schwab Challenge, Russell Henley defeated Eric Cole with a birdie on the first playoff hole. I'm Brianna Miro.
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27: Yeah, yeah. One time we gon' give it to you like this. Yeah, like this. Yeah, like this.
26: 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When it goes down, we'll cover it here. 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
28: Oh, what's up, everybody? Happy Sunday. Thank you for tuning in to hour number three. I am Monsi Bolaños. He is the All-Pro safety, Kerry Rhodes. Dan Beyer on a much-deserved, much-needed vacation, but he will be back next week, and I'm sure he will tell us all about his trip that has a lot of golf in it.
3: Yep.
28: Just golf. What is he doing? Golfing.
3: Golf.
28: What is he doing on his vacation? Golfing.
3: Golf.
28: Yeah. So we'll hear all about it, but thanks for tuning in. Hour number three here. If you missed any of today's show, though, you'll want to catch the podcast. Just search Fox Sports Radio wherever you get your podcasts right after the show. You're going to get today's podcast because it's going to be posted. So be sure to follow the podcast, rate it 5 stars. You can even provide a review. Again, just search Fox Sports Radio wherever you get your podcast, and you'll find today's full show posted right after we get off air. I'll probably tweet it. You'll probably retweet what I tweet. And so, you know, there we go. There we go. You can follow Kerry Rhodes on Twitter X at Kerry 25 roads? Because it's not the same as your Instagram. That's why. So that's what I have to remember. It's different.
3: Did I tell you that story?
28: No, tell me the story.
3: I got off Twitter.
28: X. Oh, right. Yes, I do. Sorry. But yes, tell the, yes, sorry. Yes. Tell the listeners though.
3: Well, listen, so I got off Twitter, being a grown up. I said, I'm done with this. And, and then my manager, as I was on acting.

0: strong stances on both sides of the situation, yeah. whether there should be a baseball cap, whether there should be a baseball floor, a sport that has been around for, late 1800s, because I know the Dodgers were 1890s, so let's just say around that, mm-hmm. even though they weren't the Dodgers yet, but you get it. They were the Brooklyn National League yes. Baseball Club. Yep. All right, but so late 1800s, a sport that has never dealt with a cap or anything like this. And so people don't like change, right? Like that's, I think that's a big part of it. People don't like change.
1: Right.
0: But change is inevitable. Change literally is happening before our eyes in other sports. Let's go to the NBA. What happened when the Golden State Warriors got Kevin Durant? The NBA was like, we need to do something about this. We need to do something about this real quick.
1: Yeah.
0: They implemented those aprons, yep. the luxury taxes where mm-hmm. it's like, yeah, if you're going to do this, okay, but you can't just
1: get taxed for it.
0: Correct. You can't yes. just do it and get away with it without any, you know, without any sort of, not repercussions, but sort of, you want to spend this much money, something's got to happen because not everybody has this yes. type of money.
1: Yeah.
0: So that happened with baseball. You know, in the NFL, contracts are higher than ever. They're not fully guaranteed, but they are higher than ever. Things are constantly changing and evolving. And then we get to baseball. And baseball is changing. The sport is trending higher than ever, right? Like the pitch clock, I don't mind it. The ABS, I don't mind it. Aaron Judge, love that man. Shohei Ohtani, love that man. Like baseball is so good.
1: Yeah.
0: So, so good. But the Dodgers, along with other teams like the Yankees, like the Padres, like the Mets, tend to spend, I was going to say a little bit more money, but that is not even sort of true.
1: Yeah. No.
0: A lot more money
1: yes.
0: than other teams.
1: Mm-hmm.
0: I don't see the problem in a salary cap coming into this sport. I also don't see the problem in a floor. In fact, I think the floor is absolutely necessary. I just don't think you can do one without the other.
1: Mm.
0: Right?
1: Mm-hmm.
0: So if you put in a floor, you have to put in a cap. And I think the discussion of how hard, how there's so many, there's a split feeling on it. And I'm a Dodger fan. Like I get, but I understand looking at the Marlins and what money they spend in comparison to the Dodgers. How is this fair? How can we like this? I don't have a problem with it, Kerry.
1: That's the part that's the most interesting out of what you just said. You actually being in an advantageous situation here, being yeah. a Dodger fan, being the team that's, you know, probably going to spend the most,
0: and
1: one of the teams that's going to spend the most when it comes to MLB, and you've actually benefited from it. You've won. And we've seen in the past where teams have overspent and still don't win.
0: And still don't win.
1: I think
0: Padres.
1: So I think that's part of the conversation here, right? So, yes, just from the outside looking in, if you're not a fan, if you look at it, the teams that spend have success, but it doesn't mean they win. And we've seen smaller market teams that don't spend money sneak in there and sometimes mm-hmm. are competitive and have surprises, right? So when you look at it from a purist standpoint, I'm sure that's probably why they're so up in arms about this topic, correct?
0: Right.
1: But you're right, though. I think things do change. And if there's a way to make everybody feel competitive if they don't have that capability of being a top spender in the market, I don't see anything wrong with it either. But I wouldn't say I'm like a purist when it comes to this topic. I know Bo really follows it. I know he follows the sport really passionately. And I think Bo's a Dodger fan as well.
0: Yeah, he's a Dodger fan.
1: Bo, where do you sit on this
2: topic?
1: Well,
2: look, there will never be a salary cap in baseball. Just flat out, I'll tell you that right.
0: So.
2: Never. There will never be a salary cap in baseball. Because at the end of the day, what a salary cap is a limit on how much these players can earn.
0: Sure. Yep.
2: And I'm sorry, but when your league is full of guys like Kyle Tucker, who just made $60 million to be perfectly average, why in the world are they ever going to cede that to owners who are making money hands over fist? When really, we talked about this earlier with Steve and VJ, but you know, Steve brought up the point, not to offend or anything, Kerry, but the NFL Players Union is probably the weakest union in all of sports.
1: It is, yeah.
2: Because there are how many of you guys on a roster? 53?
1: 61, but 53.
2: Times 32 teams, there's, you know, hundreds of guys on an NFL roster. Not everybody on an NFL roster is making Patrick Mahomes money or Josh Allen money.
1: Right.
2: Most of them are making, like,
1: minimum.
2: Nothing.
1: Yeah.
2: So anything they get is a benefit to them. On a baseball roster, there's 26 guys, I believe, at a time.
1: Yep.
2: And they're all making fully guaranteed contracts.
1: Mm-hmm. Yes.
2: And they're all making good money. Mm-hmm.

0: not going to give that up for owners to be able to spend less money on their contracts. It's just not going to happen. It's what happened in baseball right now, and what they're trying to do is they're using the Dodgers as red meat for fans that are uneducated about what a salary cap would entail. That's really what it is. We're probably going to have a lockout just because the players are never going to budge. They are not going to cede an inch on a cap. There's no way, no how is that ever going to happen. And the owners, I think the players are in a stronger position because the owners can't afford to lose out on the money that they will get from a baseball season. Like, the owners are making so much money off of the players' backs. I just think it's something that's happened because there's one player in Shohei Ohtani that is an absolute unicorn that took a contract that allowed the Dodgers to continue to build around him.
1: That's right. That's right.
0: But people view a salary cap as like, oh, well, then great. This means the end of the Dodgers, the end of the Yankees, the end of X, Y, and Z. And that means my small market team can finally rise up. No, your small market team's just going to spend at the floor and be just as bad as they are now because you're operating poorly. Like, the Dodgers are still going to be good because they have a smart front office. The Yankees are still going to be good because they have a smart front office. There's teams that are going to be good because they have smart front offices. They're going to figure out a way around a cap. But all it's going to do is hurt earning power, so players aren't going to do it.
2: So a lot of I hear a lot of what you've said, Bo, and you too, about... Okay, so let me dive into how I feel about this. I don't feel sorry for these players that, oh, now you're not going to make $700 million. Yeah. I don't care. Mm-hmm. That's a stupid number. Right. Juan Soto, you shouldn't be making that money anyway.
1: Yeah.
2: Like, so you're going to say that number's going to come down? I have no problem with that.
0: Should the billionaire owners make as much money as they make?
2: No, but even though, they're also splitting the revenue. So my problem here is that the Marlins only spend $81 million.
0: Yeah, fully agree that the teams that don't spend money are the problem, not the teams that do.
2: Right. So but I don't think one will happen without the other, right? So to me, the floor is more important than the cap.
0: Yeah.
2: I just don't think one will happen without the other. And because they split this revenue, even though they may not be as competitive, forcing teams like the Marlins or other teams, and they just have the lowest revenue or the lowest payroll this year. It's $81 million. That's why I'm bringing them up. But if you force them, at least players are going to get paid. Isn't this about players getting paid? Like, I feel like the players that won't like this deal are the ones making the $700 million. But the ones in the middle, this benefits them. Or the ones at the bottom, this benefits them.
0: And that's why NFL players don't have guaranteed health care for their life.
1: 100%.
0: Because the guys that make less money will cave.
1: Yes. Right.
0: And the guys that make more will be like, well, I make this much amount of money. Why should I cave? So it's a classic labor dispute. Like, that's really what it boils down to. And we're like, as Americans, I think we are prone to take the side of the big money people because, yeah, like, this guy, Bryce Harper, makes $450 million. Why is he crying for more money?
2: That's
0: like,
2: what I'm saying.
0: That's how it gets framed to us. And that's how we view it.
1: Yes.
0: But, like, we don't see the guy up top, the guy that owns the Phillies or the guy that owns the Marlins that, okay, I'm only going to spend $81 million on the Marlins, but because that's of revenue crazy. Sharing, I'm going to pocket $350 million.
2: Right.
1: That's crazy.
0: Yeah.
2: That's not cool. And, like, I know it's an anomaly, but I feel like you have to do what you can to not let this get away. If you're not a Dodgers fan and the Dodgers annoy you in how they have handled contracts, I totally understand.
1: Mm-hmm.
2: I get it. This is, what do you mean, defer payments to Shohei Ohtani? I totally get it.
1: Yeah.
2: I understand that not all teams have money like this. Mm-hmm. Like, mom and pop teams, they don't have money like this. No. I don't know if the Yankees have money like this.
1: They do.
2: Like the way the Dodgers do?
1: I mean,
2: like you know, it's like a corporation versus a family owning
1: gotcha,
2: a team.
1: Gotcha.
2: You know what I'm saying? Like, yeah. I don't, there's going to be teams who can't. And I feel like, you know, I criticize Jeannie Buss and the Buss family for selling the Lakers, but I think that they saw like where the direction of everything was going and that they wouldn't be able to compete.
1: Yes.
2: And so it sucks because I'm not trying to take away from the families and the mom and pop shops. You know, I'm using it as air quotes because that's not really what they are. They're all millionaires.
1: Yeah.
2: They all have the money, but there are these now corporations that are owning teams and they have unlimited funds.
1: Mm-hmm.
2: Unlimited funds. So that's the beginning of like why maybe the cap would do nothing, because as Bo also said, it has to do with how you draft and your front office and how you develop your players. All of that matters. But there are some bad owners out there. What was the guy's name? Jeff Loria?
0: Jeffrey Loria? Oh, yeah, Loria, yeah.
2: Correct. What he destroyed two franchises because they let him. He was the Montreal Expos owner and then like sold it after he made the city or like everybody pay for a new stadium. He then sells the team back to baseball. And with the money he got, he went and bought the Marlins.
1: Oh man.
2: Like, what are we doing? So there's gotta be, I know he's an anomaly to like the situation, but that can't happen. So I feel like more structure is not a bad thing. I don't care for a cap. I care for a floor. I just don't think one happens without the other.
0: No, if you have a cap, you have to have a floor.
1: There you
0: like
1: go.
0: That, you can't have a floor without a cap.
2: Correct.
0: I mean, you could go to these teams and be like, you have to spend X amount of money, otherwise, like, what are we doing here? But like, they don't do that because these owners want to make record profits while spending less money. That's what happens when all this venture capital buys into your sport. Like, that's all they care about is
1: 100%.
0: Spending less money than they make.
1: And making
0: that's,
1: money. Yeah.
0: That's what it comes down to.
1: Yeah.
0: I also think this whole outrage, like, oh, the Dodgers are spending money, therefore they're going to win. No,
1: it doesn't
0: not
1: work
0: really.
1: That.
0: Baseball
1: doesn't work
0: is
1: that way. Yeah.
0: Baseball as a sport is the great equalizer. You can spend as much money as you can in an NFL, you know, NBA, whatever. You have the best players in the NBA. You're guaranteed most of the time you're going to win the series, whatever. It doesn't matter. Baseball, you can assemble the greatest roster ever. If the ball bounces off the second base and careens into the outfield one way, you could lose on that. And it doesn't matter how much money you spend. Like, as a sport, it is designed to favor just complete randomness. So capping it, I don't think really makes a difference.
1: This sounds like Angels in the outfield too.
0: I mean, really, like, yeah, that is kind of what happens from time to time. The Giants won 3 World Series in 5 years, having every single ball go their way. Like, and the Dodgers, like, the ball got stuck under the fence last year in the World Series.
2: Oh,
0: like, they were 2 plays away from not winning the World Series.
1: That's
0: and we're
1: right.
0: probably not having this conversation.
1: Right.
2: Absolutely. Yep. No, I did think about it in the moment when that was happening, where I was like, oh, if the Dodgers win, this conversation is with the labor dispute is really going to, you know, get going. And it got going. I'm glad that they're having these discussions now, not waiting until the offseason.
0: Oh, yeah.
2: But is it an indicator of how bad it is that they're already talking about
0: yeah.
2: it?
0: Oh, yeah. I mean, they hate each other.
2: Yeah.
0: Very publicly hate each other.
2: Yeah.
0: It's going to go forever. Like, there will probably be a lockout. I just think the players can withstand not having games longer than the owners can.
2: I feel like certain players can, not the middle class
0: but that's
2: of players.
0: But that's the benefit of the players' union in baseball is that it's so strong that generally they will have a fund set up where those guys that don't make as much.
1: It'll be a fund or something.
0: Yeah. Like, they can. I think they are in a stronger position because nobody wants to lose baseball.
2: Nobody wants to lose baseball,
0: yeah.
2: But I do. Maybe what about a cap on the amount of money these contracts are?
0: I think
2: what about a cap of it? You know, it was like nobody should be making $700 million.
0: The biggest win that owners are going to get is possibly a cap on deferred payments.
2: There's something, yeah.
0: That's what you'll get is you will only be able to defer 25% of your contract.
1: Yeah, they won't
2: correct.
1: Do that again. Yeah,
2: correct.
1: Yeah, for sure.
0: But they're not going to get their dream of a cap.
2: You're probably right. But now I'm really feeling like it should be a cap on the amount of a contract going back to these owners that don't have just unlimited amounts of money. Like, what are the Pittsburgh Pirates going to do with Paul Skeens? Like, even if they couldn't give him 700.
1: No.
2: Even
1: no.
2: if they wanted to, they couldn't give him, I think, 500 million if they wanted to, because can you imagine, they give him all that money and then, God forbid something happens to him.
1: Oh, they're going to ask me to come play.
2: They're going to come. You're Livy Dunn is going to come play. That's how we're going to get people
1: be
2: in the
1: me,
2: bowl.
1: Monty, Bo,
2: all of us.
1: Mary, you want to play?
2: We're like,
1: oh, no.
2: No, Mary's like, playing. No, I don't even want to be a part of that. She's giving us a thumbs down.
1: Yeah.
2: Like, the amount of money that these contracts have reached, like, grind my gears. They really grind my gears.
0: Pirates owner has an estimated net worth of $1.1 billion.
2: But is that money that
1: but
2: he...
1: That is,
2: yeah, I don't
1: see,
2: know. Like,
1: not,
2: I don't
1: not,
2: know if
1: yeah.
2: that's... I mean,
1: that
2: like, money that they
1: money's
2: have...
1: different. Money's not all
2: yeah.
1: liquid, yeah.
2: Yes, that's
1: liquid.
2: The word, liquid, yeah. That was like,
0: well,
2: no...
0: Contracts aren't liquid either.
1: No, I know. That's why I didn't want to say... But I'm
2: but,
1: saying...
2: But you
1: it
2: know
1: in,
2: what
1: yeah.
2: I'm thinking? Like, does he have actually that money to get
0: well,
2: out
0: have
2: a contract?
0: To, you don't have to... You're not paying Paul Skeens $700 million
1: of
0: right away.
1: Right, yeah, yeah.
0: But you have Paul Skeens, like, you should be able to market him. Like, you should be making money off of having Paul Skeens on your roster.
1: Yeah, you're going to give him some money, but who else are you going to pay?
0: Well, that's the curse of the Pirates anyway.
2: Fair. But, like, Juan Soto. I don't think his is deferred in any way. right?
0: I believe you're right.
2: So, but the Mets guy has unlimited funds, like unlimited. We know he's one of those that has unlimited funds. So even without deferred, like the Pirates could do it maybe in a deferred way, but they wouldn't be able to do it the way they, that Juan Soto has his deal right now, which is crazy. It's just crazy to me.
3: Yeah.
2: That you're making that much money to go play baseball. Like, and I'm not saying don't make money, but I think $300 million is a good amount of money. You can't, like, am I being mean here? I just think, like, $700 million.
1: Yeah, that's insane.
2: We could probably cap this, you guys, at $500 million. I'm not asking for much here, but if it's already at $700 million and the talk of a player having a billion-dollar contract, like, what? That's gotta, we gotta put a stop to this.
0: I mean, it's a free market. That's what people love to say.
3: I say Bo doesn't care. Bo's like making money.
2: Bo doesn't care. Make your paper.
3: And it seems like there's a lot of people out there like Bo.
2: Who's just saying make
3: the money. And I'm a player. So the fact that I'm kind of quiet on it, I'm just gathering the information from both of you right now. And it's like, I'm all about the players getting paid. But again, like you said, the floor, those guys.
2: Yeah.
3: Need a little bump as well, if that's the case.
2: Absolutely. Yeah. The guys on the Marlins should be making more money.
3: Yeah.
2: Like, you know, so I don't know what's going to happen. I think this is it's such an interesting story because I see such a split between fans and, again, two Dodger fans here, Yankee fan.
3: Right.
2: You're a former player and you're even kind of like, I don't know.
3: I get both sides.
2: Right.
3: That's why I wanted to kind of listen. I don't have as much input on it at the moment because the processing of it, and Bo brought up a point of me being, you know, NFL and our union is terrible.
2: Mm-hmm,
3: the fact that he just said it, we don't get healthcare.
2: Right. Which from is crazy. The NFL. Are you kidding?
3: After football.
2: The most physical sport and you don't get healthcare?
3: Make any sense.
2: No, not even a little bit. Not crazy. At all. Well, this is just the beginning of what's going on in baseball with the labor negotiations. So we'll see where we're at in a couple weeks, a couple months. We'll see if there's a lockout. I think it's going to happen, but we'll see. On the other side of this, let's have some fun with a little easy as 1, 2, 3, 4. Don't go anywhere. He is the All-Pro Safety, Kerry Rhodes, and I am Monty Bolaños, and you are listening to Fox Sports Sunday.
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0: Before we have some fun with Easy as 1, 2, 3, 4, let's go to the news desk. Check in with Brianna Miro. What's going on, girl?
1: Alrighty, guys, it just went final in LA. The Dodgers, they took down the Phillies 9-1.
0: Right.
1: The Mariners walked it off against the Diamondbacks 3-2 in extra innings. The Yankees, they went off in the third inning. They had 13 runs, 11 hits, but no home runs. That inning lasted a total. Can I give you guys an over under and you tell me if it was over or under?
0: Yes.
1: All okay.
0: Right. Love this.
1: 45 and a half minutes. Over or under?
0: For an inning?
1: Yes.
2: It's got to be under.
0: It's got to be over. Because you wouldn't have been telling me about it if it wasn't over.
2: I know.
1: It lasted 42 and a half minutes. 42 and a half minutes.
0: Yeah, that's a long inning.
1: That was the longest inning.
2: Good start. The easiest 1, 2, 3, 4.
1: There you go. There you go. Oh, I know.
0: Longest inning. And
1: I don't know if it was longest ever. That would have been like a good thing to like have next to me. Sorry. So I sucked there.
0: No,
1: anyway, the Brewers shut out the Astros a little bit earlier. 2-0. Jacob Mizrowski went 7 innings and had 8 strikeouts. The Mets took down the Marlins 10-1. Juan Soto hit the first grand slam for the Mets of the season. The Red Sox came back and beat the Guardians 9-4. They scored 6 runs in the 7th inning. The Orioles got the win at home. They took down the Blue Jays 9-4. The Reds beat the Braves 6-4. Elly De La Cruz was pulled in the bottom of the 5th inning with hamstring tightness.
2: Ugh.
1: The White Sox edged
0: Everybody's
1: the Tigers. Right? That painful.
0: Everybody's hamstring.
1: Ugh. Like, we all just need to donate hamstrings to all the athletes, right? The White Sox edged the Tigers 2-1. Detroit has lost 21 of their last 25, and at the Charles Schwab Challenge in Golf World, Russell Henley pulled off the victory. He defeated Eric Cole, a 17-year vet who has not won on the tour. Really depressing. But so he won the Charles Schwab Challenge. Congratulations, Russell Henley. And in the WNBA, the Aces snapped a 3-game losing streak, beating the Valkyries 91-81. It was Becky Hammon's 150th career win. So all kinds of wins for her. She was in the news last week with her Jalen Brunson comments, and then she got 150 career wins. So yay.
0: Go Becky. Becky Hammon.
1: Go
0: congrats.
1: Becky. Thanks for letting me hang out with you guys.
0: Thanks, Brianna Miro. Have fun at your yellow card concert.
1: Thank you so much.
0: Yes. All right. Guys, it's time.
2: Hey.
0: Easy as 1, 2, 3, 4.
2: Let's go.
0: All right. Subjects on today's Easy as 1, 2, 3, 4. NBA.
2: Good.
0: Baseball. And some music.
2: All right. Let's
0: okay.
2: Go.
0: Okay.
2: Look at Mary. Mary did the
0: Mary's
2: fist bump.
0: Ready. Mary's ready.
2: She did the
0: She's
2: going
0: to be one of your lifelines. Mm-hmm. So is Bo Benson. He's going to be your other lifeline. I think you guys can honestly get all 10. I really do.
2: Oh,
0: but
2: Lord.
0: I'm going to say 8.5. I'm going to give you one.
2: Oh, I hate when it's like high.
0: Why?
2: When it's like 6.5, 7,
0: you
2: I'm like, I like the over.
0: We're going to put pressure.
2: I see.
0: We like pressure here. Okay,
2: oh,
0: let's start it off real easy. Name one. Oh, if you've never heard the segment, Carrie doesn't have to give me the whole answer. It's just a piece of the answer
2: yes.
0: when we go through these questions.
2: Yeah.
0: So, Carrie. You have your lifelines.
2: Yep.
0: Name one of the two top Knicks scorers of all time.
2: just one. I'll go
0: just one.
2: Patrick Ewing.
0: All right. Nice
2: I'm
0: and
2: good with
0: easy.
2: That. Good
0: there
2: with
0: we
2: that
0: go. Show me Patrick Ewing. That's right. Patrick Ewing with 23,665 points. Any guess on who could be the next one?
2: Yes. Carmelo Anthony.
0: It's not.
2: Okay, wait. No, I'm not wrong. She
0: he's
2: just asked
0: in
2: me.
0: In there, but he's not the next one.
2: It would be either Walt Frazier, it'd be Clyde Frazier or Clyde Frazier.
0: It is Walt Frazier.
2: I was going to
0: yes.
2: say that. Yeah.
0: He's the next one with 14,617 points.
2: You
0: but
2: go.
0: You didn't need one. You got it.
2: Yeah.
0: We got one. All right. Moving on here. Name two of the three Spurs players with the most assists in franchise history.
2: Two of three?
0: Two of three Spurs players with the most assists in franchise history.
2: I mean, I would have to say Tony Parker's one.
0: Okay.
2: And then I would go, would it be Avery Johnson? Hold on, let me think about this one. Bo, what you got? I know Tony for sure.
3: I mean, you could probably go Tim Duncan. He played there forever.
2: All right, let's go Tim Duncan. Then
0: we want Tim and Tony?
2: Yeah, that's because he played a long time. Okay, go.
0: Tim Duncan and Tony Parker.
2: Yeah.
0: All right. Show me Tony Parker. That is correct. He is the leading assister in Spurs history. Tony Parker with 6,829.
2: Uh-huh.
0: Show me Tim Duncan.
2: There
0: That's
2: we go.
0: Right.
2: There
0: Tim
2: we
0: Duncan
2: go.
0: Is actually number three
2: That's what, huh?
0: with 4,225. Avery Johnson.
2: I'm sure he
0: was number two.
2: Yeah, okay, I was like,
0: but not much above Tim Duncan.
2: Oh,
0: like,
2: close.
0: Bo was right on the money. Avery Johnson, 4,474. Yeah. Duncan, 4,225.
2: Oh, okay, yeah.
0: Yeah, like, so close, so you were right. And then coming in number four, just for funsies, Manu Ginobili.
2: Manu?
0: Manu, with 4,000.
2: Wow, 4, that whole era, that's
0: crazy. 4,000, yeah.
3: If I didn't say Tim Duncan, I would have said Manu, so.
2: You said Manu?
0: But you wouldn't have been able to get it, because he was outside, because I only want 2 to 3. He's number four. But you're good. See? Look at this. All right, ready?
2: Yep.
0: Music question here.
2: Uh-oh. Come on,
0: right,
2: Mary.
0: I'm not trying to trick you.
2: Unless I...
0: All right.
2: Know what we got.
0: So this is... There's a reason why this is going to sound a little funny, but name three of the five artists with the most number one songs on the Hot 100.
2: When? Right now?
0: Right, all time. Just all time.
4: Okay.
0: In history, name three of the five artists that have had the most number one songs on the Hot 100.
2: Well, I know Drake is one because it's
4: he just
2: I just saw that. I know that.
4: So Drake and MJ, you got two right there.
2: Yep, Drake and MJ.
4: Now he's got. We
2: need one more.
0: Three of the five, yeah, because yeah, okay.
2: Drake, MJ, I would think. Would that be like? Would
4: see? I'm thinking like hit makers. So like. Beyonce, Pharrell would also be in there, I think.
2: I don't think Pharrell, but I think Beyonce. I'm not saying it's not true, but I mean, I'm just thinking like they have to be the main artist as far as like this. Because no producers. That doesn't. Producers are in it as well? Or is this the artist?
0: Yeah,
2: okay.
0: Yeah. At least this particular
2: list.
0: This particular list is not with producers like that. It's.
2: Okay, so that is there like a band that could be in there, Mary, outside of the solo artist? Bo, you got something? You're debating.
3: Hot 100
2: over
3: is what kind of music? Is it just everything?
0: It could be anything. Correct.
3: If we're talking about everything, then that, like the Beatles would have to.
2: That's
3: be
2: what
3: on
2: I was
3: there,
2: saying.
3: I
2: like
3: don't know if,
2: that's
3: like,
2: what I'm thinking. Band
3: that long ago. Maroon 5.
2: That's why I said band.
4: I was thinking Maroon 5.
2: It would definitely be Beatles over Maroon 5. Like when it comes to world, like. Top, like,
3: but I think you're probably safe saying Beyonce too. She's had tons of music. Lady Gaga, true. I don't know.
4: Oh,
3: Taylor Swift.
2: I would think Taylor Swift could be in there as well.
4: You might have to put Taylor on there.
2: Taylor?
4: Yeah, Drake, MJ, and Taylor.
2: MJ.
4: Drake, Prince. MJ, Taylor.
2: Taylor, who?
3: Prince?
4: No.
2: No.
3: Blink 182?
2: No. I would think it would be Beatles or it would be like Beyonce or Taylor Swift in my mind.
4: I'm not gonna lie.
2: We just need one more, right?
4: If we're doing like based on commercially, then the right answer would be Taylor.
2: Want to go Taylor? This is why I put my trust in you.
3: I think you're good, Drake, MJ, and Taylor.
2: Okay, yeah. Let's do good. Drake, MJ. Marcia, why are you smiling so hard? What's going
0: on? No, I'm just listening to you guys.
2: I just saw you over in the corner like...
0: Yeah, no, I'm just listening. So what were your final answers?
2: We got Drake, MJ.
0: Uh-huh.
2: We know that for sure. Okay. We're going to go Taylor?
0: T-Swift?
4: Yeah, let's go Taylor.
2: All right, we're going to go Taylor Swift.
0: Okay, all right. Show me Drake.
2: I know that.
0: That is correct. So he has 14 number one songs on the Hot 100. And you're right. He's breaking other records, too, with these three albums. Yeah. So I'm glad you guys were paying attention because that's why this came up. Along with him, who also has 14, show me Taylor Swift.
2: There it is.
0: Very well done. And then show me Michael Jackson.
2: Oh, that's what no-brainer.
0: With 13.
2: Yes.
0: So who was the number one? With 20 number ones on the
2: Hot. Well, somebody over them. So is it the
0: you
2: Beatles?
0: You mentioned it.
2: The
0: it
2: Beatles.
0: Was the Beatles.
2: That's what I figured. Yeah, that's why I said band. I was like, it has to be a band as well.
0: Too. Beatles is the number one. Uh-huh. Mariah Carey actually has 19.
4: Yeah.
0: She's
2: really?
0: Next.
2: Really?
0: Yes. Yeah. And then coming, rounding out after Michael Jackson would be Madonna.
4: Yeah.
2: I was thinking
4: Madonna
2: 12. A little bit.
4: Yeah, that makes sense.
0: So you haven't missed one. You guys are doing great. Last one. Here we go. Name four of the five teams in the AL. That are above 500.
2: Four of the five. Okay, we got the Dodgers.
0: No.
2: You said, I'm sorry. Yeah. You said AL. Sorry. You got the Rays.
0: Okay.
2: You got the Yankees.
0: Okay.
2: You have, AL. Rays, Yankees. It's so funny when I can't see them in front of me.
3: Guardians.
2: Who we got?
3: The Guardians.
2: Got the Guardians. How many we need? Four?
0: Give me four of the five. Yeah, okay. So you've got three. Yankees, Rays, Guardians.
2: I know that. Yeah, Rays, Yankees, Guardians. Let me think. AL.
3: White Sox.
2: They are?
3: Yes, the White Sox are above 500.
2: That's a surprise to me. I didn't... All right, let's go White Sox.
0: Yeah,
2: he said it very confidently.
3: Sure. I'm pretty certain. I'm 99% sure.
2: All right, before we go with it,
3: They are.
2: All right, let's go White Sox then.
0: All right. Show me the Tampa Bay Rays. Uh-huh. That's right. They are at the top of the AL East right now, 36-20.
2: Yep.
0: Show me the New York Yankees. Mm-hmm. Right behind the Rays in that division, 35-23. Show me the Cleveland Guardians. That is correct. 34-27. They're leading the AL Central. And for a perfect game here, easy as 1, 2, 3, 4. Show me the White Sox. That's right, guys. Also 32-27. Coming out of the Central, there is only one other team in the AL right now that has a record of above 500.
2: You got to think of the... Think of the teams in the regions.
3: Is it like the Astros are one game above 500?
0: They're not, yeah, actually. They're below. See? But this team is one game above 500.
3: What
2: division?
0: That division.
3: Yeah.
2: In the West?
3: It's got to be Seattle or something.
2: Are they over 500 now? I know it's really close.
0: It's the Seattle Mariners.
2: Because they had a losing record for a while.
0: There. Yeah, and the A's were above 500 like a week ago. And then they lost to the Yankees, I think, a couple games.
2: They did, yeah.
0: And so now they have fallen below. But Seattle Mariners right now, at the top of the West, AL West, they are 30-29. You guys, well done. I knew you would get it. Well done.
2: Yes, way to workshop it, guys. Way to workshop it.
0: Absolutely, with the music one. That's right. No matter what.
2: Got money on my mind. I ain't never give it up.
0: Everybody
2: knows. Then the deal. Then everybody hands go
0: up.
2: Hey.
0: And they say.
2: And they stay there.
0: Really good job. I'm very happy that you. I thought you could get all 10.
2: You did. You were very confident about this.
0: I was very confident.
2: Yes.
0: I wasn't trying to trick you. Keeping it topical on what's happened
2: you
0: this
2: did.
0: Week.
2: You did. That was a good job. Really good job.
0: Speaky.
2: Go ahead.
0: No, dale.
2: No. When you brought up the music one, I knew it was very topical when you said, I was like, I just saw that one with the Drake thing. So
0: right. Yeah. That's what I was hoping for. Cause I was like, that question can sound kind of random.
2: Yeah.
0: And like, what are you talking about?
2: Yeah.
0: But then you start with Drake. Mm-hmm. And then eventually I was like, you guys have to get to Taylor Swift. Like, there's no way somebody doesn't mention Taylor Swift while you're discussing artists with number one songs, right? Like, so I figured, and then I thought maybe you would get to the Beatles, but the fact MJ, you know what I mean? Like, I was like, they'll get there.
2: I was like, there's a band in there somewhere.
0: Yes.
4: Yeah. Ironically, before we came back, I was just talking to Kerry about the album and asked him if he listened to it.
2: You did. That's right.
0: Have you listened to all of them?
2: I have not. I haven't listened to any of it.
0: Oh, I've listened to not all of them.
2: Yeah.
0: Not all of them. But what I've listened to, I like so far, but I haven't listened to all three albums. So, guys, speaking of topical, there is something that just happened that's not in professional sports, but it is in sports that we're going to wrap up the show with on the other side. Is it a harsh punishment? I don't think so, but we're going to dive into that exactly next as we wrap everything up. I am Monty Bolaños. He is the former All-Pro safety, Kerry Rhodes. Don't go anywhere. We'll wrap things up on the other side. 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

0: poker face.
1: You know, fun facts.
0: Fun facts.
1: I was in a Lady Gaga video. You know that?
0: Stop this. I never told you that, did I? Harry Damrose.
1: I met her when she was on the rise, and I was in the paparazzi video.
0: Can you see? Do you know where you're at? Have you seen it?
1: Oh, of course. No. We actually shared the same dressing room, just so you guys know.
0: The idea.
1: Yeah, this is when she was becoming.
0: Yeah, she was becoming. Absolutely. Yeah. She was already Lady Gaga.
1: Yes,
0: yeah. It's just she hadn't reached this the level heights, yes. of Lady Gaga that we have now.
1: Fun
0: former
1: fact.
0: All-pro safety Carrie Rhodes and Lady Gaga in the paparazzi music video. The more you know. I am Monsi Bolaños. I've not been in a Lady Gaga music video. So there is that. Thank you all for tuning in and hanging out with us the last 3 hours. Thank you to Mary Mack on the ones and twos and Chris Perfett, who started the show off. Also, our producer, Bo Benson, who was here. Thank you, Bo. And Brianna Mira, who is off to her yellow card concert. But let's wrap up this story with what happened earlier this week. An Oklahoma youth baseball coach banned for life after he instructed his son, the pitcher, to throw into the dugout against a Nebraska team. 12-year-old pitcher. What do 12-year-olds throw? 70 miles per hour, maybe?
1: I mean, yeah, they can get up there.
0: They probably get up there.
1: Yeah, for sure.
0: The video is damning. Like, it's very obvious.
1: Yeah.
0: The ball didn't slip out of your hands. This wasn't like I thought the batter moved. No.
1: Is there history with the teams?
0: I don't know about that, but in the video, there seems to be hostility already, right? In this video. And you can hear immediately the parents like, whoa, because it looked pretty bad. You know what I'm saying? And so the conversation is here for me, the punishment, lifetime ban for the father. And a 5-year suspension for the kid.
1: Yes.
0: And
1: go ahead.
0: I'm like, yeah, that sounds appropriate.
1: It is appropriate for the coach.
0: For the dad. Okay.
1: He should never be allowed to coach ever again.
0: Okay.
1: And be putting kids in that situation. I don't think the kid should get 5 years.
0: You don't think the kid should get 5 years?
1: I don't. What is he going to disrespect his father and not do it? I guess he could have some type of pushback to dad, but I guess there is some autonomy there as well, but he's 12 and he's got to go home to that dad. So obviously if he's instructing him to hit kids, what happens at home? That's where my mind goes.
0: Yeah, great question.
1: So I would be, the kid shouldn't get 5 years.
0: The only reason I say I have no problem with the punishment, even though I can also agree that it seems unfair for the kid, it's more that you have to make this punishment almost egregious so that nobody ever does it again.
1: I agree with that part of it as well.
0: And so I feel like that's the only reason why. It does seem a little bit unfair to this kid. Yeah. And I didn't read any further into the story. I just watched the video and I saw it. But I think stories have come out and I read that somebody said that the father threw the son under the bus and said that it was the son's idea.
1: See?
0: Bad. And it's just kind of like parents... This was a father saying to a kid, do this. Like, this wasn't a coach. As a coach, you wouldn't say this, right? Like, there's a difference. You say it to your kid because it's your kid.
1: Yeah.
0: If that would, I can't imagine this guy saying it to a pitcher that wasn't his own child to do that. Because if it's just a normal child, the child's gonna be like, I'm gonna get in trouble for that. And then, like you said, but if it's my father, I gotta do this because I'm at home.
1: That guy sounds like a bad guy.
0: Sounds like a bad guy.
1: And so I wouldn't put anything past him. I just, again, for the kid's sake, I mean, the father should never be allowed to be around kids and coach at all.
0: At
1: period.
0: All, ever.
1: Not even, forget the league.
0: Right.
1: Ever again.
0: No,
1: and
0: yeah.
1: If that was my son, he would not be under that guy's tutelage, right?
0: Right.
1: But the kid is a kid. I mean, you mean to tell me he can't play baseball again until he's 17? He'll miss his prime window. So it's a lot.
0: I would assume, I don't think this was a high school. I think this was like a club team.
1: One of the club
0: you know
1: teams.
0: What I'm saying?
1: Yeah.
0: You know what I'm saying? So I feel like maybe in high school you can still play, but this is like a club thing.
1: Gotcha.
0: Bo, any thoughts on this? Is it too harsh of a punishment? Is it right on? Cause again, you just have to send the message like this you can never do this again.
1: Yeah.
0: Nobody can.
2: Yeah. No, I'm just, there's Carrie Rhodes in the paparazzi music video.
1: He's looking right at her. Oh, I don't lie. I don't ever. I've never,
2: no,
1: I've
2: yeah,
1: never
2: I didn't doubt you, but I was just like, I was looking through it.
0: Stop.
2: I was trying to find Carrie.
0: Stop.
2: Yeah. No, the kid, I feel bad for him. He should be suspended. 5 years might be a lot.
1: That's a lot, yeah.
2: But the dad should be suspended, and also there should be some checkups at home and see what's going
1: on there.
2: That's
1: exactly what I said.
2: That sounds like a kid that's afraid to tell his father no.
1: Yeah.
0: Great point, because 12-year-old, you're not a little kid. You know what,
2: you know that's right or wrong.
1: You got autonomy, for sure.
0: And you know, and that's not right. Throw into the dugout? Yeah. There's no way.
1: But what will happen if I don't?
0: I
2: slammed my bat after striking out in Little League, and my dad and mom took me out of the game after I got thrown out of the game, but they took me out of the dugout and sat me away from everybody else. So
0: it told you couldn't throw your bat?
2: Yeah, they told me not to do that. Understood that, not to do that.
0: You were like, no, throwing the bat.
1: Your parents taught you right from wrong.
0: That's right.
1: Good job, Bo.
0: Good job, Bo's parents. Good job to Bo. Good job to Mary. Good job to you, Carrie.
1: Good job to you, Monty.
0: Good job to me. Good job to everybody here at Fox Sports Radio. Thanks for hanging out. Have a great rest of your day. We are Fox Sports.
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